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0: writer Aaron Rodgers has made his decision, and he will be playing a 22nd NFL season, and it will be with the Steelers again. It's a one-year deal he will sign worth up to $25 million, reports ESPN's Adam Schefter. After three rounds of the PGA Championship, American Alex Smalley, the leader, at 6-under. John Rahm, part of a large group that's just two shots back. Rory McIlroy, just three back. To the NHL, second round of the Stanley Cup playoffs, Game 6 in Montreal. The Sabres looking to stave off elimination.
1: Just holding the puck, the clock runs out. Somebody call the Undertaker. The Buffalo Sabres are far from dead. They're

0: 7 between the Cavs and Detroit. So let's discuss. It's game night on ESPN Radio and the ESPN app, Sirius XM Channel 80. 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Donald Ware with you. And look, Ryan, we've seen Detroit have its back up against the wall many times. Not really in this series. You talk about the victory and even forcing a Game 7. We saw it, you know, earlier against Orlando. So just your thoughts on this matchup and who you think ultimately comes out on top with this game being in Detroit.
1: Man, listen, this is why you get home court advantage. This is going to be hard for the Pistons to go out on their home court and not win this game. So I'm definitely going to lean towards the Pistons, and I think this is a great opportunity for them. And we've seen these teams be so evenly matched that, again, it'll be hard for the Pistons not to win it just off their energy, their effort, that home crowd alone. And again, that's why they put the work in the regular season.
0: Yeah, I agree. Detroit wins this game. I mean, I don't think Donovan Mitchell's going to go 6-for-20 like he did in Game 6. You know, James Harden is the wild card here. Like, 8 turnovers in the game. He's 6-of-13. It's not a terrible percentage, but you need more from him. But the Pistons are, again, I'm looking at winning. We can talk about the numbers. I'm going to talk more about some of the other numbers. But winning time. And so far in these playoffs, Detroit has shown when it's winning time, it's when it plays its best. Down 3-1 against Orlando, takes that series, and by the way, was down 24 points in Orlando in Game 6 to win that game. I mean, look, Cade Cunningham has been really, really good. You know, Tobias Harris, maybe not as great in Game 6. But then again, you had other guys step up. I mean, Thompson was tremendous defensively. We finally saw Duren really step up, get towards the form that we saw during the regular season. I mean, this is a guy that averaged, you know, 19 and 10 during the regular season. But then they're so deep. I mean, Reed stepped up. Jenkins has been good. Robinson, right, has been good. So, like, it's the deeper team. You're at home. You mentioned it before when I asked you about playing in Detroit. And so far, I mean, Detroit's lost, one game throughout the course of these series, but again, was able to close out the game against Orlando in Game 7. So I'm looking at Detroit to do something similar here and move on to the Knicks in the next round.
1: Here's a challenge for the Cavaliers is they've got to shoot the ball well. If I'm the Cavs, I need Donovan to get off to one of those electric starts. I need him to draw double teams. I need him downhill, getting to the foul line, hitting those step-back threes. And then I need James Harden to get confident enough where he gets those friendly matchups where he can go off and explode in the second half. And it's got to be James in the second half. You know, make no mistake, no disrespect to Donovan at the end of the day, but James Harden's got to be the guy that steps up and shows out, and then you have a chance to win. But those two, in a sense, they have to take turns. I don't think one of them is good enough to lead you all the way through, but you got to take turns, and you got to say, hey, anybody beats me other than who? Cade Cunningham. Cade Cunningham is good enough to beat you. So look for Cade to get doubled. He's going to get the best of the Cavs' defensive efforts. And, you know, they got to say, you know, sorry, you got to take a jumper, you know. Anybody else, Tobias Harris, you've been great. But are you that great, you know? And, you know, hats off to Detroit. If they find a way to kind of manufacture points, and I think, you know, there's – I don't want to say legacies on the line. I hate to throw that out. But those guys are going to hear it. Tobias Harris don't show up, and as great as he's been, he's going to hear it. James Harden don't show up. He's going to hear it. Donovan Mitchell don't show up. You know, he's going to hear it. So hopefully it's a good game, but these guys have a lot to lose or a lot to gain, either respect. But, again, I hate when you do that to players because these guys are great in their own regards.
0: Yeah, and I really like what you're saying about Tobias Harris because he's shown up because, you know, people are going to go back and say, well, you got what he got paid in Philadelphia or L.A., whichever one he got paid. And then, even after that, you know, a surprise where he gets the a pretty nice contract, I thought, from the Pistons. But he's doing his thing, right? Even though, again, the last game, not so much. But I want to ask you about, you know, James Harden. I mean, again, you mentioned him. He's the X factor. Even in the I can't remember, was it game four where he had the 30 points? Yeah, but it happened in the second half. It's another game seven opportunity now for James Harden. You're right. If he's not good, the Cavs, to me, have no chance. Even if Mitchell does his thing, and we've seen him do his thing, and where he can explode, if James Harden's not good, the Cavs do not have a chance.
1: Yeah, and if he can find that matchup with Duncan Robinson, where he can get some one-on-one opportunities and get Ausar Thompson off him, you know it works. And if you say Ausar Thompson, okay, you can't guard both of us, he's going to have to find one of us, and then whoever Ausar Thompson's not on, go get busy, you know, and go create, you know, go force a double team, and now the Cavs can move the ball around the horn for open threes.
0: So we're saying that the Pistons are going to what would make it that the Pistons don't win? I mean, they have all the advantages at home, backs against the wall. They've been good with their backs against the wall. What would prevent the Pistons, Ryan, from winning this game?
1: Second option, they don't have it. They hustle, they scrap, they play together. They have to win off forcing turnovers. And you mentioned that was a struggle for James Harden, turning the basketball over. You know, they've got to win that type of game. So them not having a bona fide second option in this scenario will be the problem. You know, Tobias is a great catch-and-shoot guy, great defender, great size, team player, does everything right. But if you're saying Tobias Harris, go one-on-one, go create a shot, it's going to be tougher. He's excellent playing off of a closeout, you know. And, again, he's been really good in this series. But you want Tobias to be your third option, not the second option, and that's what Detroit's asking.
0: Well, and what has been the deal with Durham? Why do you think he hasn't produced like we saw in the regular season?
1: I can put my hands on you in the playoffs. When you're a big physical player, they can put your hands on you, they can foul you, they can grab you, they can hold you. They're not getting those calls. And you can't be physical the same way with guys on the perimeter. So it penalizes players who play in the post. And a lot of Durant's game is off of his, you know, his power. He plays a power game. So it's hard to get away with that at a playoff level because everyone's aware.
0: You know, Ryan, man, the time has gone by. You know, this has been a lot of fun, man.
1: Hey, man, had a blast, my brother. You already know, Donald. You know how we get down, man.
0: I do, and you're still OG in my book, okay?
1: So, I appreciate you, man. Hey, it's a lot of new names in this the basketball player aspect. So, hey, man, I jumped off the bridge first, right?
0: No doubt about it. Thank you to our super producer, Josh Kapke. Coming up next, SportsCenter All Night with Alex Del Barrio. 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
21: 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It's the 2024 Roofball World Championships.
22: Well, good afternoon and welcome to the 2024 Roofball World Championships into the overcast and rainy Pacific Northwest. Hi, everybody. Welcome in along with Roofball veterans Lauren Wirtz and Rob Salisky. I'm Travis Demers. Happy to have you along with us here for Roofball. For more on the specific challenges the players will be facing, here's an explanation of the rules of the game and the structure of play here at Willis Park. The main goal is to throw the ball up and hit the target. At Willis Park, it's a natural gas vent on the roof. Hitting the target is called a ping, and it's worth 5 points. If you get a little lucky, you can score bigger points. If the ball goes past the target on one side, rolls back down the roof on the other, it's in a round. That's 10 points. Catching the ball when it comes off the roof earns a bonus point. So a ping and a catch gets you 6, and a round and a catch is worth 11. Just the catch, it's worth just the 1 point. Careful, though. Throwing the ball over the roof, either on the bounce or on the fly, will cost you 5 points. And you have to fetch your own ball. Then there's the catch multiplier, the smaller pole to the right of the main target. Hitting that makes the catch worth 5 points. But you only get those points if you make the catch. No catch, no points. 24 players will take the field today at Willis Park. Each player gets 10 throws in a game, and there are 3 players in each game except for the championship game, which is a head-to-head competition. We'll have 8 first-round games with the 8 winners advancing to the next round along with the next 4 highest scores as wild cards. Let's take a look at the highlights from round 1.
23: And Tarek might take advantage here.
24: That's the thing, Derek usually isn't like super flashy. I mean, he's got a lot of high scoring games, but he's just consistent.
23: That's key right there. Consistency will get you where you need to get to.
22: Solid ping and catch for Derek. Dan O'Reilly. He's wearing a Yankees t-shirt with Roof 3 on the back. So, you know who wore number 3 for the Yankees?
23: Babe Ruth.
22: And instead of Ruth on the back, it says Roof.
23: Buddy has been in pretty much every tournament as a neighbor down the block, so he's seen his fair share. That is what we call a cat killer. If anything was wandering around the backyard, they were in jeopardy just now.
22: Now, Scott's name, if you're not familiar with it now, you're going to be. Oh! There's our first round of the day.
23: Scott's tearing it up.
22: Devin Humpage. Yeah. That's a ping around. 10
0: and 11. That's a big one for Devin.
1: Inside out around.
0: The Canadian, Bruce Balfour, the first ever player to make it down here straight from Canada. There's it around. That's a big one.
1: There we go.
10: Yeah, I should have done better than that. I wanted to get through the first round, but yeah, it's all right. We'll come back next year and do better for Canada.
0: Darren Gibson.
24: This guy threw a single game record, 77.
0: Oh, that's an over. All right, there's a big throw here for Darren. Ping! Hit the top. And he has a chance of moving on with a wild card. Nate Rauner.
24: Ooh,
0: that is
24: that
0: a ping.
24: A ping. Mr. Consistent here.
0: Mm-hmm. So Nate will move on with a 39.
24: Amy is the six-time world's champion.
0: Oh, did it get it? Yes,
1: yes
0: it did.
1: It's got it.
0: And the catch.
1: There we go.
0: Six for Amy.
24: Jeff Chambers took second place at the 2023 Roofball U.S. Open.
0: There is a ping and around. And that is a new high score
1: nice
0: for the day of
1: job.
0: 49 for Jeff.
24: Caleb Burkest, Colby Lawrence, and Mark Lawrence.
0: Matt. You guys are both wrong. It's
1: My
0: Matt.
1: Bad. Sorry, Matt.
0: So going into the last throw, it's a one-point game separating all three competitors. One ping from anybody here could win the game. And there is an around.
1: Just go for the around instead.
0: Caleb Burkest is going to move on with 22. If Damien does not win, is he going to beat his brother out for that last wild card? There is a ping. Damien has the second highest wild card score. And with one game left, he has clinched a spot in the second round.
15: We want another ping. We need another ping.
0: Man, solid ping. Multiplier. Can he make the catch? Yes!
24: That is a 10.
0: But give him 5 for the ping and 5 for the catch multiplier. He wins game 7 and will advance to round number 2. Michelle Gallinger playing in her first tournament.
1: Oh, that's a ping.
0: All right, somebody asked if you have to...
1: Down goes Frazier.
0: If you have
1: mud
0: to,
1: buddy today.
0: Adam Willis,
1: the godfather of RuPaul.
0: The founder. Adam does get the ping. And a catch.
1: That's how it's done.
0: He advances to the second round. Jeff Chambers earns the one seed for the second round with Scott Grenstead and RuPaul legend Derek Weber not far behind. Southern Cal regional champ Nate Rauner and RuPaul founder Adam Willis also win their way to round 2. Big surprises in the wild card ranks as six-time major champion Dan O'Reilly and last year's U.S. Open champ Darren Gibson see their days end early, while Darren's twin Damien advances along with 3 other wild cards. When we come back, the rain's effects start to really become a factor, and a RuPaul Legends quest for the title comes to a shocking end.
18: You don't know who I am.
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26: 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He always rises from the ash.
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5: 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So what are you waiting for?
6: Playoffs are here, fellas. This has to be spotless.
7: What kind of big dummy put his handprint up there? Shaq, you left your handprint up here?
8: What's the 7'6 kid that plays for San Antonio?
9: Wembanyama.
8: Yeah, it was him.
7: I think we found him.
8: Shut up, Charles.
11: I'm home. 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I'm back.
0: The origins of roof ball trace back to London and the purchase of a rugby ball during a family vacation in the late 1980s. Having nothing to do with the ball once he got back home to Beaverton, Oregon, a 14-year-old Adam Willis threw it up towards the natural gas vent on his parents' roof, trying to get the ball to roll around the pole. Not long after, a basketball hoop was installed on the roof. The rugby ball was left in the garage, unused for nearly a decade. Friends hanging out at the house rediscovered the rugby ball in 1998. After they heard the story of the ball's origins, they started flinging not only the rugby ball, but also footballs up at the vent. Within the first half hour, Roof Ball's scoring system was born. On January 2nd, 1999, the first ever Roof Ball tournament was held, and its first world champion was crowned. 8 years later, Roof Ball made its TV debut on public access TV. The local channels became the game's home for the next few years. The exposure led to new players getting involved, some of whom were destined to become legends of the game. Then in February of 2023, a YouTube video of the 2008 World Championships was discovered and posted to the subreddit r/videos. The throwback broadcast went viral, with hundreds of thousands of views in the first few days. Since then, players from more than a dozen states have competed in events from coast to coast, looking to write their own piece of roof ball history. Time for the second round of the 2024 Roof Ball World Championships. We'll play 4 3-player games, with the 4 winners advancing to the semifinals. They'll be joined by the 2 highest scoring non-winners, who will advance as wild cards. Let's take a look at the top moments from round 2. We have got Jeff, Damian, and Caleb ready to go for round number 2. We are good to go. They are good to go. There's an around, an inside out around for Jeff. He's able to make the catch. That was a big one.
12: Let's go.
0: Big. Can't make the catch. That opens things up here for Damian if he can get a ping and a catch.
13: Catch could, non-catch could bite him in the butt.
0: Ping over. Oh. So it cancels it out. Jeff will win game number 1 of the second round.
14: Do you have any predictions? What's going to happen?
16: I'm going to win the damn thing. That's my prediction.
14: Whoa. You heard it here first, kid.
0: Game 2, we've got Scott, Devin, and Adam going into the last throw. Game 2 of round.
17: I thought that was pace for the record.
13: That's why I'm not the official.
0: It is off, but it hits the catch multiplier.
19: And he makes the catch.
0: Oh, yes. Oh, he got it. Oh, too much. Oh, my gosh. I don't think that Japanese maple knew it was going to get a trim today.
20: I'll tell you what, man.
0: 5-point catch for Scott because he hit the catch multiplier and he did some landscaping.
20: He knew he needed that one.
0: Somebody. Hey, it'll grow back. There is a ping.
20: He needs
0: a catch to tie. He gets it. We're going to have a throw-off in game 2 of round 2. Adam and Scott tied up at 27.
20: That's short. I'll tell you what, that drone's in danger right now.
0: All right.
20: Door's open.
0: Adam can win it with a ping or a catch.
20: Or
0: all he needs
20: catch.
0: Is 1 point.
20: There it is.
0: And there it is. Adam wins game 2 of round 2. He's moving on to the semifinals. Derek, Rob, and Charles ready to go for game number 3.
20: Getting some great overhead drone shots. Man.
0: Rob's first roll of the round.
20: Let's see those cowbells. Yeah.
0: Oh,
20: took a second to dial it in. That's unfortunate for Derek.
0: Yeah.
20: Can he give himself the lead?
0: Oh, no!
20: And it knocks him down farther behind Rob, but also puts him behind Scott in the wild card standings.
0: Ouch.
20: And he's going to try and get around here. He needs to make this catch to stay alive. He doesn't get it. Derek is eliminated. Charles eliminated.
14: Derek Weber fails to make the semis.
1: Yeah, I don't know. I'd like to have a few more throws, but here we are.
14: Words from the great, but sadly out, Derek Weber.
0: We have Nate, Cam, and Doug ready to go.
20: Now look at that around. That's incredible.
0: And the catch, 11 points for Doug Webb.
20: Puts him out front at 30.
0: 27 is the low wild card score.
9: And blown that out of the water.
0: Heel there isn't over from Cameron.
9: I should have kept my mouth shut.
0: So Nate will win. He will advance to the semifinals. There's a ping and a catch for Nate. Doug will be a wild card. So Jeff Chambers earns the top seed once again with his second round score of 43. Nate Rohner and Rob Seliski also scoring impressive wins in round two. On the wild card side, Damian Gibson and Doug Webb make it through, with Scott and Charles narrowly missing out on advancing. Coming up, the competition gets intense as the semifinals produce two of the highest scores of the day.
10: This holiday weekend, five-star reviews of Bob's, performed by five stars.
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29: 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So I compel you, I implore you, I beseech you to pick up that phone and call now to see what your case could be worth.
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0: Back at the 2024 Roofball World Championships, we're down to the final six contenders for the title, and we're ready for the semifinals. Two games with two winners and one wild card advancing to the trophy round. The three players in the trophy round game just need to avoid finishing with the lowest score, as the top two scorers will advance to the head-to-head championship game. So we have Jeff, Damian, and Adam ready to go for the semifinals. The two semifinals will have a champion and then one wild card. There's an around, an inside out around from Jeff. But he does not get the catch, so he gets 10.
20: Plenty of time left in this game.
0: Yep.
20: Look at him run that ball.
0: Look at that.
20: That's the second time, man. He is running up and around.
0: There's a ping. Damian is able to make the catch. So he's got 39.
20: He's right there.
0: Down by three with one throw left. That was a ping, and that Very, yeah, yep. Pretty close to, unless we see it in a round here. But a ping and a catch for Damian. So 45 is a heck of a wild score to try and beat.
1: Great score. All right, hear some noise, people. It's my last throw of the day. Come on.
0: Adam's final throw of the World Championships.
2: Oh,
0: it is a ping.
2: Yeah, he's...
1: That's what I'm talking about. I didn't advance, but I had fun. It's what I'm talking about.
14: They're saying that no matter who the winner is, the lawn has definitely lost. Do you have any comments on that?
1: The lawn, the shrubbery. Basically, my mom and my stepfather are the biggest losers here today. So, despite the fact they made food and let us play and throw footballs at their roof, they're taking it in the chin today. Yeah. But thank you, Mom and Andy. Thank you so much.
14: Thank you, Mom and Andy.
0: We are ready to go for game number two, the second semifinal game. It'll be Nate, Rob, and Doug.
2: Do you guys remember that video game, Dig Dug?
0: Oh, yeah.
2: Yeah, I really dig that game. Or I dug it.
1: He'll be here all week, folks.
0: Halfway through the second game of the semifinals. This is competitive.
1: So
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5: Welcome to paradise.
0: We'll score here for Doug.
1: Last time it was super close, though.
0: So. That's an around. Look at that. Gorgeous. 59 for Nate. High score of the day. He got the pig. And the catch.
2: Clutch. Man.
0: There is a ping and a catch, 65 for Nate.
1: High score of the day.
14: You're missing your flight, buddy.
0: A catch for Rob will tie him for the wild card spot. A ping will vault him into the medal round.
1: He's not going to play it safe. He's going to go.
0: There it is, ping. Rob is into the medal round, and he makes the catch.
2: Look at that.
0: A 50. So Nate and Rob will move on. All right, let's send it over to Beth.
14: Doug, barely made it. I mean, you made it to the semis. How are you feeling?
6: Pretty happy. I mean, I actually didn't even win a game today. Yeah, kept going, so that's always nice. Somehow
14: rode that wild card to glory.
6: Yeah, exactly.
0: It is time for the trophy round. Nate is representing California. Jeff representing Michigan. Rob representing Oregon. The top two scores will move on to the championship. Jeff can match him with a ping and a catch here. Ready to...
2: That is an over, man. Well,
0: rough time for an over. Goodbye, lead.
2: Man.
0: And Nate makes the catch.
2: Tied up.
0: Now let's see what Jeff can do here to try and get himself back into this. Time's running out.
6: That's
0: he
6: how you do
0: ping.
6: It.
0: Yep. And a catch.
6: We have seen it happen before where the top two get into this.
0: He does get the backside ping, does not get the around. It was close, and he makes the catch.
6: They see where the top two get into a fight with each other, and they start trying to out-throw each other.
0: Which is totally unnecessary.
6: Yeah.
0: Ping and a catch. Side again.
7: The 10, the 5, touchdown, Arkansas!
0: Jeff is trying for a round now. He's looking for an inside-out around. Doesn't get it. And really, if you're trying to do an around, that's really the only way to do it.
2: Yep.
0: Oh, man, there it is.
2: Oh,
0: that's huge. And the catch, 43 for Rob. Round. He will have the number one seed in the championship, and he will face Nate. Beth is standing by with our bronze medalist, Jeff Chambers. Beth?
14: Second tournament at Willis Park, bronze medal. Are you going back happy?
8: You know, I said I wanted to come out to have fun, and it's more fun to win, but I won some games, so I had a lot of fun. Definitely had some fun today.
0: Up next, a chance to hoist the Susan J. Willis Trophy is at stake as Rob and Nate battle for the 2024 Roofball World Championship.
14: People are going to want to see
11: undefeated.
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0: Back here at Rainy Willis Park, it's time for the championship game. Taking a look at our head-to-head matchup, all the roof ball experience is on Salisky's side. But Roner has been the slightly better scorer so far today. Let's send it over to roof ball founder Adam Willis to get things started.
9: Okay, this is the coin toss. All right, the 10th anniversary logo is heads. And the flaming football is tails. Rob, as the one seed, you will call it in the air. The winner of the toss will then select whether to throw first or second in the championship game. All right, Rob, call it. Tails is the call. It is tails. Rob, would you like to throw first or second? Rob is throwing second. Gentlemen, shake hands.
0: We are ready to go, guys. Who do you like here in the championship round? Do you like Rob or do you like Nate?
10: Is it fair to say both? I mean, these guys have been strong all day.
0: Pick a lane, man. Come on. Man. I'm going Rob.
10: I'm not going to be sad to see either one of them win. They deserve it. And I would like to see Rob win it. Get that career, Cal. You know, root for the hometown guy. You look at Nate. He's got a lot of good roof ball years ahead of him. I don't know how many Rob has left.
0: It's not like he's dying. Like said that.
11: Man, I don't know how much time he has left. I hope he can do this.
0: All right, here we go. Championship underway. First throw. Did it get it? Yes, it did. It is a ping and a catch. Now, these two are neck and neck with big-time scores in the trophy round. We'll see what happens here in the championship. First throw from Rob is short. Now, what you don't want to do is see your opponent score big early and then feel like you have to catch up. You just got to keep playing your game. There is a ping.
12: Wow. Brushed it.
0: And a catch. Now, you guys, well, not you guys. I shouldn't say you guys. Lauren, you keep talking about Rob being the hometown guy. There's another ping for him, or a ping for him. You know, Nate does not have the fan base here because he did fly up for this game. So he needs a little support, too, here.
10: Absolutely. The first wipeout of the day.
12: That was somehow the first one. And the guy with shorts on, too.
10: Yeah.
12: All right.
0: But he's speaking of support. Right. Let's get a shot of his back.
10: His Uber driver's going to be so
0: cool. Oh, my God. I might need to borrow a towel. Take a quick shower. Get the hose out.
12: He got instantly drenched.
0: Oh, and muddy.
12: Oh, nothing.
10: Nothing.
12: Nothing but a catch.
0: It's like the old NFL films with all of the mud.
10: Yeah.
12: We'll see that
0: the muddy field of Willis Park.
12: Still pinging.

0: I'm down by 10. Uh-oh. That slipped out of his hands a bit.
1: Rob kind of dances up to the line when he throws it. He has a specific set of moves there.
0: 10-point lead, halfway through.
2: You can see that gymnast footwork. In
1: yeah,
2: the,
1: you sure can.
2: In the lead up. Yeah.
0: Woo! A 30-14 lead for
1: commanding
0: Nate Roeder.
1: Lead. Commanding lead.
0: Well, Rob, who is trying to complete the cow.
1: National champion gymnast.
3: I feel bad for whoever said
0: that. He did not get it.
1: Boy, so he close. Just needs to score. Yeah. Oh, that's tough.
2: Boy, I've been there, Matty. I think you've been there, too, where you get up there and you just have, like, three or four rounds where you're not scoring points. It just starts eating at you.
1: It sure does. Yeah,
0: especially when your opponent keeps getting pings.
1: Yeah. And right now it's not about advancing. It's about winning it all. So.
0: Four throws left for Rob. Down by 22. Just a bit short. Starting to slip away from him.
4: Getting all the bounces earlier. Just not getting them this time. It happens.
1: Look at another pin. Go, man. Look at him go.
0: Nate was the 2023 Southern California Regional Champion.
2: Showing you why here today.
0: Yep,
1: I should have given that a little more weight.
5: You are about to witness history in the making.
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1: Yeah, Rob feels it. All right.
0: A 65 in the trophy round. A little short. He's got 49. And he gets a point in... hold on, that was the last throw.
1: That was the last throw. That is the championship throw right there, guys.
0: Rob is going to make the catch, and it is over. The 2024 Rootball World Championship goes to Nate Roeder. His first major championship in rootball history.
2: First of many, I think, for Nate.
1: I think so, too. That guy's got a championship arm.
0: All right, Nate's going to sit down here with us. Congratulations to the world championship. First of all, how are you feeling? Are you cold? You're the only one wearing shorts and a T-shirt. You're muddy. This is a little colder than you're used to. How are you feeling?
7: I'm feeling awesome, man. I came up here hoping to bring the win back to my family. My wife, Kimmy, my kids, Jones, Scarlett, and Warren. It's hard to leave three kids and a wife who just had a baby, and I think this is the only way you can come back as a winner, and it feels really good. It's a bad day to be a roof vent.
8: So a great day of roof ball ends in victory for Nate. Rob, Matt, Lauren, Beth, and all of us here at Willis Park. I'm Travis Demers. Thanks for watching the 2024 Roof Ball World Championships. We'll see you next time.

0: to you today from the World Dog Surfing Championships Best Waves Competition. We are back again with some of the top talent in dog surfing competing for the award for the year's Best Waves. We'll be watching videos of their best waves for the year, and judges will be voting on their favorites. Let's get started. Right, AK?
1: Thank you, Kylie. I'm AK Crump, and this is Dog Surfing.
2: 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The World Dog Surfing Championships is based on a book called The Dog's Guide to Surfing. Believe it or not, this book was the basis of all dog surfing championships and competitions ever. The author went to the Los Coronado in San Diego and proposed a first ever dog surfing competition, which was so popular that they spread around the world. And here we have it, the World Dog Surfing Championships. The Best Waves competition takes place every year. And right now, some of the videos we're looking at are

0: from past Best Waves competitions. Some of the great surfers are out there. The World Dog Surfing Championships is a live event that takes place in person in Northern California every year. A lot of fun. Best Wave dogs are from around the world. This year, they come from the United States and from Japan. The Best Wave judges are also from various remote locations around the United States. Today's competition is based on five components. They are the small dog surfing heat, the medium dog surfing heat, the large and extra large dog surfing heat, the dog and dog tandem surfing heat, and the dog-human tandem surfing heat. Some of the rules for the Best Waves competition. First, you can be a pro or an amateur. You can be experienced or inexperienced. You can submit up to three of your best waves of the year. Each will be 15 to 45 seconds, and the judges score is based on style, confidence, length of wave, and overall fun attitude. Let's make it fun.
1: 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Over to you, AK.
0: First up, we have the small dog surfing heat with five dogs. Up first, we have Marley. Marley's first wave. Marley's doing a backwards turnaround, heading towards the shore. All the way in, and a dismount. Up next, Annabelle's first wave. Annabelle's cruising in, looking very confident. This is a smooth, easygoing wave. Annabelle looks happy. Up next, Annabelle's second wave. This is a different wave, different angle. Very similar wave. And that's it. Up next, Charlie's first wave. This is a GoPro view. Charlie's cruising in. This is a very smooth wave as well. Next, Charlie's second wave. You see how this is not a GoPro view, this is a different view. Up next is Petey's first wave, and Petey has some serious power on this wave. Look at Petey go. Nice long wave from Petey all the way to the shore. Here's up next Petey's second wave. Look at Petey's right on the top of that wave. Cruising by, going past a lot of people. Another dog, Spaniel. Spaniel, and Petey stays on all the way to the end. Still going. Dismounts. And Carson. This is Carson's first wave. Carson speeds by.
1: Right. The judges' votes are in for the small dog heat. The winners for the small dog surfing heat are Petey, first place, Annabelle, second place, and Charlie comes in third.
0: And we have our first Best Waves winner today, Petey from Huntington Beach, for the first place in the Small Dogs Heat.
1: Up next, Surf Dog fans, is the heat for medium dogs.
0: We are now in the heat for medium dogs. This is the medium dog surfing heat. And we have Baby on their first wave. Baby's doing a sit down on this one, cruising in. Hanging 10, but sitting down while doing it, looking very cool with their trademark sunglasses. Up next is Baby's second wave. This is a little different. Baby standing up. Baby's looking around. Similar kind of wave, but Baby looks a lot more confident on this particular ride. Up next, Coda's first wave, and this is a bigger wave with a lot more power. Coda's holding very, very steady. Coda's almost shooting the barrel here. All the way in, dismounts. Coda's second wave, all different angle. This could be the same wave, but a different angle, but this is a great wave. A lot of power behind it. Coda looks very confident. bruises on end.
1: Only two dogs in that heat, but they make great waves. The judges' scores are in for the medium dogs heat, and the first place winner is Coda, with Baby cruising in at second.
0: And the second winner for today's Best Waves competition is Coda from Narashino, Japan.
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1: You want to see great players? 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Tremendous shot. 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
7: Hi, this is Rosie, Rippin' Rosie Dog. She's a 3-year-old yellow lab. Rosie started surfing when she was about 7 months old on a lake in Maine. We were all on stand-up paddle boards with the kids, and she just jumped on and was ready to go. Then after about a month, we came back here to Santa Cruz, and when the waves were small, we started surfing. And pretty much, we go out and we surf 4 days a week if we're lucky. It's pretty great. Huh, Rosie? Huh, girl? Pretty great, huh? Yeah, good girl, Rosie. Good girl. All right.

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1: Hi, this is Kylie Spear at the Best Waves competition for surf dogs. Next up, we have the large and extra large dogs heat. These are known as the big dogs.
2: That's right, we have the large and very large dog surfing heat with four competitors. Derby, California, Faith Serves, Ripping Rosie, and Charlie Serves. Derby's up in their first wave. Backwards. Not uncommon for dog surfers. Derby does it with confidence. This is in Hawaii. And Derby goes all the way into the shore. Dismounts. Up next, Derby's second wave, also filmed in Hawaii. Derby looks going forward, much more confident, as Derby's classic position, heading to the beach, dismounts. Up next, we have Faith Surfs. This is Faith's first wave. Faith has her trademark goggles on. This is the GoPro view. A little rough. Excellent wave. Here's Faith's second wave, very similar. Faith has the head down position, looking around, making sure everything's okay, balancing. This is a very fast wave, and Faith is doing an excellent job on it. Up next is Rosie's first wave. This is a little bit of a bigger wave, and Rosie is coming in hot. Head down and tail wagging. Look at that tail. Look at that wave. Rosie continues to check out the different areas and dismounts. Rosie's second wave. Different view, the GoPro view. Note how Rosie's balancing with her paws, looking around, keeping track of everything in the environment. Balancing with her paws and her tail. Dismounts. And the final dog in this heat is Charlie. Charlie surfs, and Charlie loves to surf. Charlie has a nice wave here, very confident, ready for the dismount. Charlie's second wave has a little bit more power on it, a pretty good push off on that one. Charlie looks confident. A nice smooth ride by Charlie.
1: Hi, we're back with the judges' results. The winners for the big dog surfing heat are Faith, first place.
2: That's right, Carly, followed by Rip and Rosie and Charlie. Everyone loves those big dog heats, and this is no exception. 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
14: How you guys doing? 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
11: 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Calamity? Catastrophe? Are you innocent? Faultless? Above reproach? If you want money, you need an attorney. You need a bulldog. But finding one, it's laborious. It's strenuous. It's stupefying. That's why you got to call the number on your screen now. They'll help you connect to a legal expert. You have questions, they have answers. They know the legalese, the lingo, the jargon, and the argo. 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I implore you, I beseech you to pick up that phone and call now to see what your case could be worth.
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14: In addition to the coveted Best Waves Award medals, the winners of the World Dog Surfing Championship's Best Waves competition also get some great VIP prizes. Yes, the winners are going to be getting some great things from the winner's VIP gift bag, like the Chef's Pure Pet food. The Chef's Pure Pet food is made with raw or lightly cooked food that is frozen and then sent to you, where you reheat it up and then serve it to your dog warm. The dogs love it. It's actually made in a human grade facility, so it's very, very healthy food. That is one gift. Another great gift is the Duty Mitt. The Duty Mitt is basically a pet grooming mitt that you put on and you use to wipe down your dog or your cat when they're dirty, whether they're playing indoors or outdoors. Maybe you don't want to give them a bath, but you do want to clean them up. You put this glove on, you wipe them down. It's one use only, maybe two, and then you just toss it out, and they are purely clean. So we have the Chef's Pure Pet, and we have the Duty Mitt. These are two things out of several that the winners get from today.
15: We're here at the World Dog Surfing Championship's Best Waves competition, viewing the voting on the best waves that each of these surf dogs caught for the entire year. The dogs come from around the world, including Spain and Japan, California and Florida.
14: We are here at the Dog Tandem Surfing Heat. That's right, dogs, no people, just more than one dog on the board, and we have four contestants. The dog-dog tandem heats are fan favorites, and here we have what is called a party wave with four or five dogs on this board. Up next, we have Team Albie and Charlie on their first wave. This is more traditional with two dogs, both facing forward, and Charlie, as always, letting everyone know that he is enjoying it by barking a lot and announcing his presence across the entire beach. They're cruising with confidence. Albie has a fin on their back. A little slip and dismount. Next is Team Albie again, but with Koa. This is their first wave. A little bit more power on this wave. Both dogs are barking and loving it. Albie dismounts early, followed by Koa. Up next is Team Coda. This is three dogs on the first wave. Koa is based in Narashino, Japan. Look at this wave. It's got a lot of length on it. They are really going. And still going. And wave number two. Two dogs this time, Team Coda. Again from Narashino, Japan. fast wave, both dogs are very confident.
15: Okay, you've got to love dog surfing with other dogs. The judges have scored this heat, and here are the winners on the board.
14: That's right, and what we have is Team Koda from Japan in first, Team Albie and Charlie in second, and Team Albie and Koa in third. We're at the World Dog Surfing Championships Best Wave event, and this is the dog-human tandem surfing heat. You need at least one dog and at least one human for this heat. And it's the final heat. Human dog tandem surfing. This is Team Albie and Christina on their first wave. Christina gets up, catches her balance, heading over a different direction, looking good. Dismount. Now we have Team Derby and Kentucky on their first wave. Coming in, they are both standing up. They are both holding paws and hand coming in. Looks like a lot of fun. They're having a good time. And a dismount. Up next are Team Derby and Kentucky. One thing about Derby and Kentucky, they have a book now, a kid's book about dog surfing. Go to schools talking about it. And here they are coming in to the beach on the second wave. Team Koda and Satomi in Japan coming in. A lot of power on this wave. Everyone looks very casual, though. They always seem to get a lot of length on their rides. And again, Team Koda and Satomi in Japan. This is their second wave, a little bit bigger. Satomi is standing straight up, so it can't be too difficult. But Koda is taking it very seriously. Excellent wave. Next is Team Koa from Spain. The GoPro view. Koa is a chocolate Labrador. And this is their first wave.
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14: Catching her balance. Koa looks confident, and Koa is sort of sitting, so standing now. Looking good, heading to the beach. Easy dismount. Team Milo. Team Milo looking good. Team Milo's second wave, a little more choppy, almost went off board, held on, still going in pretty fast, looking good. Team Kahuna, Kahuna's off the wave, caught, brought back on, runs to the front of the board. Wow, what a ride. And that's two people in one dog.
15: Competition in this heat and a lot of legs on those boards. The judges' votes are in for the dog and human tandems, and here are the results.
12: There's no debate. That was a great heat, and here's the winner.
14: And they are Team Koda from Japan, Team Koa from Spain, and Team Milo from the United States. That's the last heat of the competition. Now we look at the top dogs, the top three surf dogs of the year. And those are, number one, Faith from the large dog competition. Two is Petey from the small dogs heat. And three, Koda from the medium dogs heat. Those are the three top dogs of the year. Congratulations to everyone.
15: That's it for the World Dog Surfing Championships Best Waves competition. Thanks everyone for joining us again this year. Mahalo.

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1: I discovered beach tennis at 29, and it was a life-changing experience, going back to the beach, playing the sports, and then competing, and it actually brought me back to my roots, a little bit of what it's tennis, and really happy about the sport, how it changed my life and my whole family, so really happy.
2: Beach tennis is popular in Brazil, in Puerto Rico, and I think this event is gonna be perfect for the U.S.
0: What's it going to take to win this? I mean, it's a battle, eight-game pro set, so what's it going to take?
3: It's going to take a lot of patience, because these are this kind of team that you can attack as many times as you want. They're going to return everything. So if we start with a fast pace, of course they are going to move us very fast. They are going to return everything we throw at them, so we need to be smart.
4: We play against two strong opponents. We are our friends also, and the best players in the world. And I think that they are very fast. And I think that their strategy is play very low and lob. And after, when we have the ball, we have to put power and finish the points.
0: Well, there's much more coming up here from the Beach Tennis National Invitational, presented by SXY.com. I'm Harry Chikma. We'll be right back after these brief messages.
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1: Welcome back here, Hermosa Beach, California. 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And we're on serve as four of the best players in the world are battling. Currently 6-5 with Luis, me, and Fabricio ahead of Carlos and Ali.
2: Amazing get by Luis Mee. That's the athleticism that we're talking about. I mean, just incredible get.
1: Love 15 now, so 3 points away from taking a commanding break, which would give them a chance to serve it out for this championship. Big point here.
2: Just long.
1: Was that a mishit or was his strategy?
2: He was going for that shot.
1: So 15 all now. Good effort here, and you got to figure Carlos and Ali are not going down without a fight.
2: Not at all. Here it comes. Oh! It's out.
1: Just missing, game of inches. So now 30-15 here with Carlos serving, trying to even things up at 6 game apiece. We go up to 8.
2: Oh, what a lob.
1: What an amazing effort. The put away is good in the corner. 40-15, double game point.
2: Mini MJ. There he is, flying. That's a really difficult shot. He made it look easy.
1: And we're seeing here clearly that in beach tennis, you got to use the body, don't you?
2: Absolutely.
1: On the ground, he gets it.
2: Oh, what defense! Avantaggiato for the smash. On backhand defense from Ali. Unbelievable. It's out.
1: What a point. Fabricio with the fist pump after that. Well deserved. 40-30, still game point, but what a point that was.
2: It doesn't get better than that. That's spectacular. Every single player out there is showing extraordinary talent.
1: World-class effort. The reflexes are unreal.
2: I mean, really, in tennis, you don't see that kind of exchange. It doesn't really happen. Sometimes in pro doubles. But even then, it's not very common to see an exchange like that.
1: So here we now. No ad point, a break point here. This is big.
2: Yeah, it's good set it apart. Oh, wow.
1: Wow, that's a costly error. So now we are tied at 6 games all. That was a huge opportunity to serve out for the championship. Yeah. Luis just misses it.
2: Luis Mee's not happy about that one at all. You can see gave a little smirk. He knows that was an important point.
1: Well, no one has broken yet, and we play a tiebreaker at 7. So it could be headed there. Shot. I mean, Luis Mee with the reflex and somehow keeps it in.
2: Yeah, he kind of makes the paddle look like it weighs nothing. It's like for him, it's a badminton racket. Incredible how quick he can maneuver.
1: And what's interesting is, you know, all SXY.com players, but Ali and Carlos using the blade, so it's sort of like the blade versus the standard paddle.
2: Absolutely. Oh, Fabricio's on fire. He's feeling it today.
1: It's not easy to get it past the big man, is it?
2: No, not at all. You should have seen him 10 years ago. I think he could jump over the net.
1: Huge wingspan here, and the fans of Hermosa Beach packing in this stadium court. They love their beach tennis.
2: Yes, this is actually the first dedicated beach tennis courts in the United States. over 15 years ago. Originally, the sport was played with tennis rackets, but about 15 years ago, switched to the proper paddles that were born in Italy. And the association here, which is Beach Tennis Association, run by Ginger and Donnie Young, has been growing the sport for a decade and a half.
1: Well, definitely thank you to Ginger and Donnie, and also you, Mark, SXY.com, and also to the players. So it is crunch time here. It's still 6-6. Going with the high serve. It stays in.
3: What a catch! Wow!
1: And it's long.
3: Fabrizio Avvantaggiato,
2: showing how the Italians do it.
1: Well, he looks like Superman on that one. What an effort from the big man from Italy.
2: Funny, his idol is Michael Jordan, Fabrizio. So he likes to fly as well.
1: Well, making a case for the break here. And that one's wide. Oh, no. What good sportsmanship.
2: There it is.
1: Great sportsmanship from Luis Mee. He said he touched it. And so now we have a break point opportunity here. No ad scoring. 40-all. Deuce. And the game goes to Luis Mee and Fabrizio. So they somehow win that amazing game, and they're up 7-6 here in the championship.
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1: Down 7-6. And now 15 love. A great play from Ali. Harry Chikma alongside Mark Bonfigli here. Ali and Carlos serving down 7-6 here against Fabricio and Luis Miso.
2: It's do or die.
1: It's do or die. A couple points away from the title, but no one has broken thus far. And the energy here, you could just feel the fans don't know who they want to cheer for because the effort has been fantastic from all four players.
2: Yeah, it's so evenly spread right now. I mean, every point's amazing. That's just incredible to watch. Oh, wow.
1: And that's hard to read. Sky lob in the sun.
2: And he hits a sky lob back. Again.
8: Uh-oh.
2: Not going to make it.
1: Not going to make it. So hard.
2: Cagliato, too big with the smash.
1: Very difficult to defend against that smash. Fabricio has been on fire today.
2: Yeah, he hasn't been missing much at all. He's feeling it.
1: Now here's 2 points.
2: Yep.
1: 2 points away from the title here.
2: Ali putting extra sauce on these serves right now. It's making it hard for Fabricio and Luis Mi to get a good handle on it.
1: 30 all. 2 points from the title. No ad scoring here in this championship. And it goes long. The fist pump from Carlos. So now game point to even things up at 7 and send this to a tiebreaker.
2: Every point matters.
1: Wow. What a put away there.
2: The strength of Luis Mi. He's got, you know, such strong shots. Anything slightly above the net, you have to be careful with him.
1: And you see them crossing sides. So tell me about those rules in beach tennis.
2: So just odd games, and then in the tiebreaker, just like tennis, 1-3-5, you know, it's the same rules of tennis.
1: So here we are in the tiebreaker. First 1-7, win by 2.
2: After both sides get to serve, let's switch again.
1: That one lands in, so a winner. It's only fitting, Mark, that this comes down to a tiebreaker for the championship.
2: I'm not surprised, to be honest with you, Harry. I mean, like I said, they're very evenly matched. The only thing we weren't sure of is how well would Fabricio and Luis Mi play as a team. But honestly, they've been playing amazing as a team.
22: 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Call us anytime. Sports talk and entertainment.
1: All four players giving it their all on the sand, getting dirty out here.
2: Yes, absolutely. Beautiful sunny day here in Southern California.
1: You see the SXY.com flags. Not too much wind out here. Perfect conditions.
2: Yeah, a little breeze always makes it more interesting, too. You can actually use the wind to your advantage. Unbelievable get. Luis Mi again. Flying. Unbelievable get.
1: Well, how fitting is that? All four players on the ground. Ali just mistiming it, but he's still smiling there. And the fans and the players appreciate the effort. World-class beach tennis.
2: Wow.
1: What a put away. Carlos flying in the air. Giving it his all in this tiebreak.
2: You know, people are calling them the Blade Runners. Carlos and Ali, Team Blade Runner, because of these crazy paddles they're using.
1: So 3-2, Fabricio and Luis Mi currently leading here in this tiebreaker. And they play up to 7. It's win by 2. Hermosa Beach. The National Invitational Championship on the line, presented by SXY.com. And Mark, I mean, no breaks of serve and just one point between these two world-class squads.
2: Yeah, I'm not going to guess. This can go either way. This is going to be a fabulous finish either way.
1: And, I mean, you play the sport at a top level. How are they feeling right now? How are their bodies feeling?
2: I think they're fine, actually. 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We're doing just an 8-game pro set. So for them, I think this is actually more of a high-energy match, easier on the legs.
1: What a dive. And finally, Luis Mi hitting it in the net. Ali and Carlos grinding him down on that point.
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32: 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So what are you waiting for?
1: 3-4, Fabricio serving. Down 3-4 here in the tiebreaker, up to 7. Nice. And that one's in, so the mini break, 3-5.
2: Unbelievable touch there from Carlos Rivera. You cannot do it any better than that. If you're lobbing someone like Fabricio, it has to be perfect.
1: Well, he gave it his all on that one, but just lands inside the line. So 3-5, the first mini break of this tiebreaker. Oh, wow, there it is, Fabricio. A little bit of a fake on that one as he cuts off the angle for the winner.
2: You can feel the intensity building a bit with these guys. You can tell that they smell victory. It's just a matter of who is going to take it.
1: Well, now it's 4-3 with Ali and Carlos serving up. 5-4, excuse me. It's 5-4 with Carlos serving now, trying to put this one away and get to 7 points.
2: Yeah, they want the golden ball.
1: Another through the leg shot.
2: You know, I think he does that to distract his opponents. Because for him, it's a comfortable shot, but for everybody else watching, it's a trick shot. So when he does that, it kind of sends a message to the other team that he's comfortable.
1: Well, the mini break comes right back now. Unbelievable touch, and now championship point here. One more for Ali and Carlos for the title.
2: Yeah, and this is where the Blade Runners, they're comfortable in this situation. They feel it. They taste it.
1: The fans getting alive here in Hermosa Beach. And there it is. It's saved. Ali just nicking the net, so this one's still going.
2: Yeah, Ali wants that shot back. He would like to try that one again.
1: And that one just lands in the net. So another championship point opportunity for Ali and Carlos to try to put this one away.

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1: No, we're at
0: Oh, we're winning by two.
2: Win by two.
3: Incredible serve.
0: Just falls on the wrong side. Fabricio can't believe it. So another championship point, 8-7 for Carlos and Ali.
3: And now it's going to come down to the return game for Carlos and Ali. If they can get a good response here, because Fabricio's not going to, he's not going to just drop it in.
4: Rain, sleet, thunderstorms, tornadoes, mudslides, or even rabid sheep falling from the skies. Buzz Weather has you covered.
0: And there it is, the winner. 9-7. Ali and Carlos beating Luismi and Fabricio for the Beach Tennis National Invitational title presented by SXY.com. Truly amazing effort here for four world-class champions. What an amazing effort here. Hermosa Beach, the excitement was great. Carlos and Ali, champions in a tiebreaker against Fabricio and Luismi. And thanks to SXY.com, Mark Bonfigli, you did it. What a great event here. Talk about the excitement.
3: Well, I think the most important thing is that we've been waiting for 15 years to have beach tennis on television in the United States. It's one of the fastest growing beach sports in the world. It's been around for decades. It started in Italy in the 70s. And we've had it here for 15 years at this location, Beach Tennis Association runs. And most of the people around the United States are not that aware of it, but I think that's changing very quickly. So the most important thing for all of us is that you all get to see this incredible sport.
0: Amazing effort. You told me you were having fun out here. Talk about how that felt.
5: Oh, it felt amazing. 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Obviously, thank you to XXY.com to being part of all this and helping my career. 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
0: And that wraps up the broadcast here for Hermosa Beach. For the rest of the staff, Mark Bonfigli and SXY.com, and all of the fans, I'm Harry Chikma. Thanks for joining us, and so long from paradise here in California.
6: 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Now, only two remain, each focused on a goal, winning the match and the coveted championship trophy.
7: There's no trial and error. 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
11: Welcome to beautiful Atlantic City, New Jersey, as we gear up for all the fun under the sun. Today, though, America's playground is the mecca for Major League Paintball, and this matchup lives up to the billing. It's the Chicago Aftershock and the Red Legion, one of the best teams in the sport. Hey, everybody, I'm Evan Budjerovic with the voice of Major League Paintball. He's a Hall of Famer. He's a world champion in Matty Marshall. Matty, what do these programs bring to the table?
12: Evan, Red Legion has been on an absolute tear. Red Legion originated in Russia and was one of paintball's first full-time pro teams. Their aggressive style of play has been a huge influence on our sport. Now, Chicago Aftershock is a legendary program which disbanded after 2018, but now in its first season back has made it to the finals. It's a great comeback story and a historic matchup.
11: And before we get started, let's dive into the rules of Major League Paintball. The game of paintball is simple. Each team fields five players. The team to score the most points in 15 minutes, they're the match winner. A point is generally scored in one of two ways. An active player presses the opposing team's buzzer, or a team's coach may concede the point in hopes of leaving as much time on the match clock as possible. Players are eliminated when either their body or their paintball marker is struck by a paintball that breaks. 14 referees will determine elimination.

0: suspensions and penalties. Continuing the play after being eliminated may result in a penalty, with the penalized team possibly losing one or two additional players. So, Maddie, now that we've explained some of the basics of the sport of paintball, what else do we need to know before our championship match gets underway?
1: Well, Evan, something that everyone needs to understand about paintball is that it's a game of both skill and strategy. A key component to a team's success is their game plan and their ability to make adjustments on the field, on the fly, as they push up into the most powerful bunkers and as the body count changes. Also, something unique to paintball as a sport is that the layout of the field changes from event to event, so teams need to adjust accordingly.
0: On that note, let's take a closer look at the layout of today's field.
1: The standard field size is 150 by 120 feet. On either end of the field is each team's home base buzzer. Teams alternate sides after every point is scored. A variety of inflatable bunkers are positioned in different spots across the field. Bunkers come in different shapes and sizes. The far side of the field is referred to as the Dorito side, or the D side, because of the shape of the bunkers. The run to the Dorito corner will be challenging on the breakout, but look for teams to take this risk for the high payoff of controlling the sideline, which they can do once they get up into D2. The near side of the field is referred to as the snake side because of how the bunkers snake down the field. Control of the snake side will be a constant battle. The zone across midfield is called the 50, with notable elements being the castle at the center 50, the Hertz brick at snake 50, and D4. Along with the war of attrition to control the snake side, teams will balance their attack with plays that focus on the Dorito side or up to the center castle to catch their opponents off guard.
0: We want to thank our friends at Black Zebra Studios who designed that awesome breakdown of the field. Maddie, we're just moments away from our championship final. Before we kick things off, though, tell us a little more about the starting five for each team.
1: Red Legion is an offensive machine. They typically stay on the gas pedal pushing forward, regardless of how many bodies they lose on the break. Keys to their success is getting Pavel Karslev out and up on the D side and Alexander Bertnikov into the Hertz brick in the snake. They are also deadly on the break with the big guns of Sergei Solnyskov and Justin Rabakov. Veteran Kirill Pridny's accuracy attacking up the middle is also lethal. Aftershock's starting line is filled with stars who like to push the issue and get creative to close out points and save games. They are dominant on the break, and they should be able to go kill for kill with Red Legion. On offense, they need to get LJ Parrish alive up the D side, and rookie Ryan Hoskinson, in his first final appearance ever, needs to step up and shut down Bernikoff and the Snake.
0: Red Legion dominant 6-0 to get to this championship final. Chicago Aftershock overcoming a loss earlier in the tournament. Both teams now set for this championship bout.
2: Stick together, do it for each other, all right?
3: Yep.
2: And believe.
3: Yep.
2: Believe in us.
3: Yep.
2: Okay? We're supposed to be here. 1, 2, 3, shot!
0: Now time for the moment we've all been waiting for, point one of this championship final. And Maddie, it begins with a vital play off the break.
1: The break is massively important, Evan. Five bodies, they start at their start stations, and off the break, you're running out to your spots, you're gunning downfield, you're trying to get kills, you're trying to stay alive. Each body is 20% of your firepower, and it affects the entire point, how many bodies you get out alive.
0: And an early man down for Red Legion, Solnyskov gets shot down, so 5-4 advantage for Aftershock.
1: Yeah, that's a massive kill to get that big gun off the field, though, but a huge break as Karslev all the way into D3. There's Parrish at D1, but D1 is inset, so Karslev in a much better position, even down a body.
0: See Ryan Hoskinson sneaking up towards the wedge. The rookie has stepped up here for Aftershock in a couple of upset wins. Justin Rabakov, the reigning MVP of the Lone Star Major. He's making his move up the snake line. Very aggressive play here for Red Legion.
1: He's not feeling any pressure, and looking, he's gunning over the top. This is risky for Justin Rabakov, but still no one's shooting back at him. Rabakov's going to go up into snake two. He's going to have that outside contained. No one is out wide with him. Now, again, even though Shock is up a body here, Evan, Red Legion has all the important real estate.
0: You see Bertnikov causing trouble as well from that Hertz 50 bunker. Now an important moment for Ryan Hoskinson heading towards the 50.
1: Ryan Hoskinson is going to crawl up. He's got options here. Is he going to bunker out Bertnikov, or is he going to pop the top and get that inside kill on Real Pridny? Yeah, that's a free kill there. Is he going to continue his attack, though? Aftershock needs something here.
0: And Rabakov gets the kill right back.
1: Yeah, beautiful job by Justin Rabakov to control that zone and get that kill on Ryan Hoskinson.
3: 30 bits on!
0: Fascinating gunfight between Parrish and Karslev up that Dorito side.
3: 200.
0: There's Kim, working the back bunker here for Aftershock. He's had the man advantage for most of his first point.
1: It's currently 3-on-4. Karslev still in D3. Parrish still in D1, which is in set. Not the best angle for him. And Shock is just trapped in these back spots. They're playing too defensive, Evan, in this high body situation.
0: That is John L.J. Parrish backside. And here's Rabakov continuing to fire away. And you're hitting those back bunkers. Karslev in a good gunfight down that Dorito line. Still a man advantage here for Aftershock, searching for the first point.
1: But Evan, they're playing too defensive. They have the body advantage, but they're stuck in those back bunkers. And there goes Corey Hall. Looks like he got shot cross-field. Two more bodies dropping for Shock right now. Here comes Alex Rodriguez trying to do damage control on a counterattack.
0: So Legion's taking the body advantage here. Down to one player left. It's all up to Kim in the back. Good turn from Burdnikov, putting the pressure on him. There's really no space here. There's one man left for Aftershock and forcing the concession.
1: Aftershock conceding here because it's unlikely they're going to win the point, and they want to preserve as much time on the clock as possible.
0: Let's dive into those highlights from point one, Maddie.
1: Evan, so breaking down this first point, Legion was just more aggressive and more effective from the forward position. So even though they lost Sergei Sonnyskov early and Aftershock had the advantage 5-on-4, Red Legion quickly controlled all the important bunkers. They got Burtnikov into the crucial snake brick. Justin Rabakov moved out and up behind him in a snake 2. And Karslev was a rock, staying alive in D3. Aftershock just played too defensive, and it cost him in this first point.
4: 20 seconds.
0: Now set for point two as both teams switch sides. And Maddie, wind conditions are starting to play a factor.
1: Yeah, the wind is just ripping from that blue side towards the red side, also moving those bunkers around quite a bit. So sometimes you can use bunker movement to figure out where your opponents are. Not so much today with this massive wind.
0: So here's the break in point two. Red Legion, the one-point lead.
1: Looks like Chicago Aftershock risking Parrish out wide, and it cost him a body. So immediately Red Legion with a one-body advantage, 5-on-4, is Ryan Hoskinson going to crawl up into that crucial Hertz brick.
0: And Maddie, we see Red Legion on the break, so aggressive up the Dorito and the snake line. How important is that for Red Legion?
1: Well, they got Alexander Burdnikov all the way to snake 2, and that is taking a ton of pressure off those middle players, and Kirill Paridny is already up into that center castle.
0: That castle of Paridny has been dangerous in point one. We see him crawling past the Hertz. Same for Hoskinson now, who begins to retreat for the moment.
1: Yeah, this is a good tactical retreat. He was feeling a ton of pressure from Kirill in that position, so get back to a more defensible position and work it out from there. Always going to do the throw the pod trick here, Evan. You take a full pod, you throw it at that bunker, hoping to lull your opponents into a trap, but there's just no one there to fall for the trap.
0: And now Karslev gets to midfield. How does his presence play a factor if you're Red Legion?
1: It's huge. He's at the 50-yard line. He looks like he's going to try to wrap around and get an inside angle. Catching a bit of pressure, though, looks like from Corey Hall. So he's just going to hide. This is perfect. You've spread the field out wide. You have outside contained. You're taking a ton of pressure off your teammates right now. Great job by Pavel Karslev.
0: That leaves Aftershock down a man and in defensive positions here.
1: Yeah, and you can see they're tucked in as tight as they possibly can. Hoskinson going back and forth, trying to figure out the best way to put his gun.
0: It's a one-man advantage for Red Legion and the point early on.
1: Yeah, great field spread here for Red Legion as they still have Alexander Burtnikov in snake 2 and Justin Rabakov gunfighting, trying to protect, shoot down that sideline towards the snake side. Pavel Karslev still just hiding in that spot. Again, doesn't look like he's doing much, but sometimes that is the most intelligent thing that you can do in that situation. Here comes the move from Kirill Paridny, but he gets cut in half here, Evan.
0: That puts it back to four bodies apiece. Rabakov with an amazing shot in the back row. He guns down Kim.
1: Yeah, perfectly timed. Popping the top. Is just Rabakov going to get that kill? And Corey Hall, seeing that things are going badly for his team, launches a counterattack. He runs that inside route, but Sergei Sonnyskov protects Karslev perfectly, and it looks like Ryan Hoskinson also going to get his eye dotted, and that's going to do it here in point number two.
0: Even with all five eliminated for Aftershock, the clock doesn't stop, so Coach Todd Martinez concedes quickly to preserve time on the game clock. Let's go down to Kara Cole on the sidelines.
5: You're down two.
4: off the break, you've won one, you've lost one. Moving forward, are you going to change the tempo or different space?
5: Well, that first point, I mean, both teams are really good at shooting on the break. That first point, you know, we had the advantage and we gave it back. That last point right there, they shot us on the break on that Dorito side and then quickly took good position up on that Dorito side. So a lot of it comes down to what happens on the break, and we got to continue to shoot good lanes and stick to our game plan.
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6: 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Let's learn a little bit about the organization that's made paintball an international phenomenon.
27: Major League Paintball is the premier paintball league in the world. We run 5 events in the U.S. and we run another 4 events in Europe, and we run a Latin American championship. I played professional for many years. It was a great opportunity. I played all over the world. And that experience just kind of made me really want to go into the business side of it. And then we started this league in 2015. I love the sport because basically anybody can play it. There's not many sports that we play today where a father or mother can play with their sons or daughters on a regular basis. And we have every level from kids playing all the way to the pro end of the sport. Something I think people will be surprised to know is the size and scope of the events and how many participants we have. I think here we have 280 teams playing in Atlantic City. Our World Cup last year had 660 teams from all over the world. It's a big event. Atlantic City is probably one of our coolest venues. It's on an abandoned airfield. So we have good tarmac and we have good grass, and you got the city right behind.
28: 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Stand by for live transmission. 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Tokyo. 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
1: Teams now over 600.
2: Well, jump ahead in coverage. It's 4-3 now on the scoreboard as Chicago Aftershock, Matty, getting on a bit of a run.
1: Yeah, then Aftershock roared back and went gunfight for gunfight, move for move, clawing their way back into this match. Red Legion still hanging on to a tiny one-point lead.
2: Both teams will trade sides as we begin point eight in this championship final. And now the break is underway. Aftershock on the left, losing a man early here. Hall goes down, an advantage for Red Legion.
1: Hall getting shot. Parrish does make it out wide to D1, but here comes Alexander Vertnikoff. He's already at that crucial 50 in the snake.
2: You see Kim and Hoskinson who gets hit.
1: Yeah, that's a tough death for Ryan Hoskinson, the rookie here. Needed to stay alive in that spot. Shock trying to filter a body out wide. Looks like Alexander Vertnikoff with a rare death there, trying to push forward.
2: Karslev in a good gunfight down that Dorito line. 4-3 advantage for Red Legion.
3: 20, 21 up.
1: Alex Rodriguez popping the top, feeling no pressure as he's moving up. He's creating right now, using those bunkers downfield to block out those incoming paintballs, and he makes it clean into the wedge.
2: One-man advantage for Red Legion here. They're in 5:40 to go in the total game. Justin Rabikoff in great position at the front of that snake line.
1: Yeah, Thomas Kim probably going to be trying to push up here into the snake as they are down. They have to push the issue here, have to play aggressive. Rabikoff controlling the sideline as Thomas Kim is going to try to match him here, gun for gun. He's got the zone controlled. Justin Rabikoff is going to come out, though, and engage and gets a beautiful snapshot of Thomas Kim. That forces Alex Rodriguez into a little bit of a desperation move, and he gets cut in half.
2: Parrish is the lone man left. And Rabikoff snipes him down.
1: Yeah, Justin Rabikoff, fresh off an MVP from the last event, was Legion extending their lead.
2: Justin Rabikoff, back-to-back kills to secure point eight.
1: Yeah, Evan Rabikoff is handling business down the sideline as he gets that beautiful snapshot on Thomas Kim. And then immediately up and on his toes, looking crossfield, knew exactly where that last body was. And nothing that LJ Parrish could do in that low body moment.
2: Gearing up for point nine of this championship final. This is a crucial juncture here if you're Aftershock.
1: Yeah, Evan, this is a massive moment right now for Chicago Aftershock. They don't have a lot of time to work with. It's going to come down to what happens in this break right now.
2: So Parrish and Polnicekov go down.
1: Looks like Corey Hall is going to win his first engagement. Looks like Legion losing another body's blow, too.
2: So Brittany goes down. Look at the run from Hoskinson. They'll trade kills in the front.
1: Yeah, massive run there from the rookie, Hoskinson. Alexander Vertnikoff needed to die as Corey Hall seizing some initiative in the chaos, and he gets out wide on that D side.
2: So a 3-2 advantage for Aftershock in desperate need of a point as we hit the 4.5 minute mark on the clock. Karslev fighting down the Dorito line. He gets what he believes is a kill.
1: Yeah, ref coming in to check out Corey Hall. Looks like he's good to go. Justin Rabikoff on his feet trying to put paint downfield and keep his head on a swivel. Chicago Aftershock trying to find a way to close out this point and wants to make a move. He's going to try to get into snake one, but he gets torched from Alex Rodriguez. Good read from Alex Rodriguez, and then Alex is now going to move up to the brick, try to finish this point off here for Shock.
2: There's Karslev camped out behind the front Dorito. He's the last man standing. Until now, he gets hit, and Rodriguez snipes him down. No bodies left.
1: You can see that Alex Rodriguez checked himself as Corey Hall celebrating as they potentially pull within one as long as Alex Rodriguez is clean. Got to make sure that you have no hits on you before you hit that buzzer. If you do, it is a penalty. And that could have been a no point. It was a chaos-filled break in that last point. Shock needed to push the issue and push it fast. Red Legion lost two, including Sergei Sonaisfield, who lost the heads-up gunfight to Corey Hall. Justin Rabikoff trying to get into snake one. He ends up getting shot inside. Alex Rodriguez knew what he had to do, so he just jumped over those snake beams. He knew exactly where Pavel Karslev was and then got a shot in on his arm as he was retreating to secure the point.
2: Chicago Aftershock fights back within one. A great final coming up when we return to the 2024 Major League Paintball Atlantic City Open.
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6: 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Welcome back to this championship final. Now let's pick up the action with Point 11. Red Legion leads 6-4 with 2:27 left on the game clock. Maddie, is there enough time left for Aftershock to come back?
1: It is relentless and reckless attack time for Chicago Aftershock. They have no choice here, Evan. They have to push into these guns. Red Legion knows it's coming, but there is still definitely a chance for them to get this done and tie this game up.
6: This break will decide it all for Chicago Aftershock, but coming out, bodies clean, 5v5.
1: This is a great break for Chicago Aftershock's chances, but they have to get some offense going. It looks like Parrish is going to be taking the walk, and I think Justin Rabakov might have got shot trying to make it out here, snake side, for Legion. So, 4-on-4 right now.
6: Referee says that Rodriguez is clear, so he stays alive with Hoskinson climbing up that snake.
1: They have about a minute to work with here to have any sort of chance. Vernikoff's going to look inside. He has Kirill Pritny protecting him, looking down that sideline.
6: Under 2 minutes to play in this championship final. Aftershock's got to move quickly here, Maddie.
1: Yeah, Ryan Hoskinson is into snake two, so it's going to be up to Alex Rodriguez to try to push the issue. He has to make a decision to attack up the middle or try to run down Vernikoff, but it looks like Kirill Pritny still watching that zone. This is a perfect defensive moment right now for Red Legion.
6: Because when there are 90 seconds left, Aftershock has to win 2 points. Red Legion very comfortable working the clock. So Hoskinson makes his run.
1: Hoskinson cuts into that 50 brick, and he has to worry about Kirill's angle from this position, though. As he's going to edge out to try to get a shot in on Britnikoff.
2: What's the play here if you're Hoskinson?
1: He's going to have to commit, Evan. He just doesn't have much time to try to play this one safely. He has to commit to try to take out Britnikoff. But Kirill is just pumping paint through that zone.
2: He's trying to jump and find any bit of space to flip the total.
1: So then now the attack has to come through the center. And Aftershock repositioning, bodies that way. Alex Rodriguez and Thomas Kim looking like they want to commit.
2: And Karslev with a great shot.
1: Alex Rodriguez is going to take the walk, and then Corey Hall is also going to get clipped out, so it comes down to just Thomas Kim and Ryan Hoskinson, but it looks like Alexander Burtnikoff is going to put the finishing touches on this one, Evan.
2: Chicago Aftershock out of bodies. Red.
0: A lot of talk.
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0: And a lot more attitude.
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1: Rabakov with his consistent offense in the most important position on the field, but J-Rab, Justin Rabakov played so well right behind him. Kirill Pridney lethal with those off-the-break shots on LJ Parrish. But what a great run for Chicago Aftershock. Finals appearance, only their third event together.
2: For more on Aftershock, let's go down to the owner, Todd Adamson. Go!
12: What are your thoughts? I feel a lot of emotion coming from you right now. If you could just tell me what you're feeling.
14: Yeah, it sucks. It sucks. But I'm very proud of my guys. We made it into the semifinals on Thursday for an earlier event and made it to this finals. And hats off to Reds Legion. They are a very good paintball team.
2: The best team in the sport. Let's see them celebrate with the trophy presentation.
12: What a great weekend we had here in Atlantic City. I'm here with President and CEO of Major League Paintball, Mr. Tom Cole, who will present the Champions Trophy.
14: I'd like to present this to Krill and Red Legion. You guys played amazing all weekend. It was an amazing final match. Thank you guys very much. Congratulations.
12: Krill, how does it feel right now to be up here accepting this award?
15: It feels incredible after 6 years of the cycle that we have been doing to be back on top. Actually, I could imagine anything except this.
12: Awesome. Well, congratulations again, Red Legion!
1: The rest of the league has their hands full with how elite Red Legion's starting lineup has become yet again, as they excel in every facet of the game. It's been 5 years since they've been at the top, but now Red Legion reigns as the number one ranked team in all of Major League Paintball.
2: What an incredible championship final here in Atlantic City. For my partners, Maddie Marshall and Kara Cole, I'm Evan Budrovich saying goodbye from the 2024 Major League Paintball Atlantic City Open.

0: And I'm Jordan Patrick.
1: And welcome to the 2024 Hamlin Adult Big Wheels Race here in Serenby, Georgia.
0: You couldn't ask for any better weather. We got 10 different teams. They're all going to have different themes, and they're all fighting for one big trophy. And what's that trophy, Shannon?
1: The Big Golden Wheelie.
0: And everyone wants their name on that plaque.
1: I think the trophy, but also for just kind of the clout and the kind of...
0: The glory.
1: The glory of walking around the Serenby community and knowing that you have won. And, you know, you get bragging rights. Which we know that one of our teams, previously known as the Wheeling Jennings, they've won all three competitions so far. So we're going to see if they maybe take a fourth race today.
0: That's right, Shannon. So their team looks a little bit different this year. They have got some different teammates. So who knows if it's going to shake them up or if they're going to come up on top like they have for the past 3 years.
1: That's very true, but we also have a lot of new competition entering the race this year. So we'll be tuning in with our bracketologist, and we'll be talking about the odds on the race. We've also got a lot of big surprises coming your way. But we're here just to celebrate the birthday of Hamlin Store here in Serenby. Stay tuned, and we're going to have a lot of fun, right, Jordan?
0: Absolutely. It's going to be a blast.
1: We have here our bracketologist, Gilbert and Lewis. Can you tell us a little bit of what we have in store for us today?
2: Well, this is definitely the strongest field the race has ever seen. I think we've got more raw athletic ability and more like cycling experience. There's a lot of unknowns out there. And with these challenges in the race, I mean, anything can happen. We have a model that we put together. It's a proprietary model and a team of scouts. And we rated every all 40 racers on 5 key attributes. And then we roll all those up and develop what's called a Gilbert score, and then we use the Gilbert scores to estimate the likelihood of one team beating another team, and then we use that to model out the entire bracket, and we did that 10,000 times, and so we see what our estimated probability of a team winning the race.
1: It's a science to you, but I just can't wait to see what happens today. Anything can happen, like you said. Thank you, Gilbert and Lewis, for all your hard work and for supporting the community here
2: today.
1: Thank
2: you.
0: Now, are you guys able to show off a little bit of this warm-up that you guys have been doing?
3: No, not at all.
1: Give us some of the moves. This is looking good. Make sure you warm up those hamstrings.
4: I'll tell you, when you get on the big wheel, it's like you're floating in space, and you just go.
5: All the racers, you smell something crisp and delicious. It's not the donut truck. It's just a little bit of shake.
6: And bang.
1: So have they been training you and making sure that you're prepared for the race today?
7: No, we're just showing up cold.
0: Hey,
1: with honesty confidence.
0: Is key.
1: Cold with confidence, right?
0: Absolutely.
1: I'm
0: terrified.
1: I'm shaking my boots over here. Can we just see some of the thigh flexing? Can everyone just give us a nice flex?
0: Oh, I see.
1: The matching thigh tats.
8: So these are the wannabes. These are everyone we're competing against. And they want to be the winner, but they're not going to be.
1: Approximately how many milligrams did you start out with caffeine today?
9: Way too much.
10: 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And so we thought, you know, unfortunately two of our teammates couldn't be here. But we feel really confident that we've got an equally, if not stronger, team this year. We're the only name on that trophy, and I'd like to keep it that way.

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22: To start us off, we have the Fill It or Spill It Challenge. This has a series of 4 different sized cups filled with water, and the racers must fill the tube as fast as they can and pass the finish line with the cup in hand.
23: On your mark, get set, go!
22: And the race has begun!
24: Oh, baby, here we go. This is our first race of the day. We've got Thunder Thighs in lane 1 and Team Caffeine in lane 2. Let's see what happens.
22: But there's a catch, Shannon. You know, 3 of the cups have holes in them. So the question is, whether the best strategy is to go slow and steady or fast and furious.
24: Exactly. And like Danny from Adult Big Wheel Club Events pointed out, it sometimes helps you to go slow and steady for this race because it's all about that fill or spill challenge. It's about getting the water to hit the line, and then you've got to make sure that you have the cup with you as you race back towards the finish line. Okay, so we've got the Thunder Thighs down the finish line a little bit faster than Team Caffeine, but let's see how much water.
23: Do it. Refs, watch it. Where are they at? It's not there.
24: Oh, no, they need one more. So Thunder Thighs are lagging a little bit behind. We thought that
22: this could be a chance.
24: This could be
23: Team
24: it. Oh, both of them. Okay, we're down to the wire here. Each of these teams needs one last cup. Thunder Thighs is in the lead.
23: On the dive, going for the win.
1: But can they clinch it?
24: Let's see.
1: It looks like she's going carefully.
24: The cup has to pass the finish line. Okay, so let's see here. Anything could happen, but this is one of those moments. Neck and neck.
1: Oh. Oh, Team Captain can't quite just get past that line.
24: Nope.
1: That's it. I saw you guys use some strategies out there. Now, who started holding the cup in your mouth?
2: And it's worth its weight.
24: It was definitely worth it so that you could have control over the bike.
1: Absolutely.
24: And warmed up, right?
1: Awesome.
24: All right.
1: Good to see you guys.
24: Keep up the good work, guys. And we're
1: all right,
24: off.
1: They're filling up with the water.
24: Filling up the cups.
1: Ooh. They definitely get some water on some of their teammates. I'll tell you what, it's a good thing it's not a cold day.
24: Yeah, it takes some time to organize where people are, who's filling up the cup.
1: Oh, yeah, absolutely.
24: Every little second counts.
1: I mean, they, you know, you got to know exactly what part you're doing. If you're filling up the cup, if you're helping to transfer, if you're helping, you know, jump on the bike, if you're doing the race itself.
24: And the cup in the mouth is definitely
1: the strategy, definitely the way to go. All right. So it looks like we just have a slight lead with our big wheel repair.
24: Pro Big Wheel Repair is slightly in the lead. We've got Emily rolling down there pretty quick. The Vikings are not far behind, though.
1: 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Oh, at the end of the day, it doesn't matter how fast you are. It's how, you know, how much water you're able to carry across that track. You hate to see it.
24: Oh.
1: Not quite there.
24: Pro Big Wheel Repair. They are just shy of the line.
1: It's definitely close. But they're going to need Big Wheel Repair to really screw this last one up if they want to catch up.
24: Exactly. And I have faith in Emily because, like I said, she's got...
1: Oh, look at that. Oh, and she's taunting to the crowd.
24: Oh, wow. I love it. Okay.
1: There we go.
24: They got it.
1: All right, let's see. Can the Vikings
24: Big Wheel Repair
1: even scare them? Just not enough.
24: They're just shy.
1: Just not enough.
24: Pro Big Wheel Repair takes the prize. Let's go see what they're doing.
12: I'm just relieved I'm not too old for this anymore.
1: Hey, so I saw you had a little bit of a victory kind of at the end. You were raising your cup. Did you feel the crowd supporting you?
12: It's a little preliminary for that, but, you know.
24: But it's good. It's good. The crowd was there supporting you.
1: Absolutely. Filling up with the water. Oh, just by a hair, the Speedy Spice Girls
24: got some
1: were just able
24: spillage.
1: To fill that up and kind of get right onto the road as fast as they could.
24: You know, the spillage is happening as soon as you start, but then it seems like they steady off, and then it's all about how you stop the big wheel
1: handling,
24: at the end.
1: Good handling on both sides.
24: Very good handling on the end.
12: Pouring with precision.
24: I love some alliteration.
1: You know, that's definitely a tactic, too.
24: Pouring with precision. Yeah, you gotta stay calm. You gotta breathe. You gotta remember to breathe. You gotta focus.
1: I think the Speedy Spice Girls could fill it up to the top.
24: Seems like
1: on
24: the Spice. Oh, they did, and they did it.
1: The minute she gets back, that's
24: so it looks
1: they
24: like
1: they're gonna clinch
24: Scary
1: this
24: Spice.
1: In. Oh, you can see we're kind of a big wheel.
24: Has to make it back with the
1: really
24: cup.
1: Really trying to.
24: She's got that cup tucked in.
1: And it's
24: tucked into the cheetah suit. And that's it for the Speedy Spice Girls.
12: Yeah, I feel like 10-1 long shot. So we're gonna. You might want to bet on us now, guys.
24: First cup.
1: Ooh. Got a narrow lead. Ooh, I'm seeing a lot of spill coming from the cornfield.
24: Cornfield Cruisers they're cruising, but that spillage.
1: They are cruising, I know.
24: Might come back to haunt them, so they're going to have to figure out how to keep it steady and smooth.
1: Absolutely.
24: Minimal spillage is the key to this race. Coming down the finish line here for the Rainbow Roadsters. Really pumping through the finish line.
1: Coming in hot.
24: Whoa.
1: Ooh, that was a close one.
24: We've got
1: a little
24: wreckage.
1: Bit of a bump
24: a
1: right there.
24: A little bit of wreckage.
1: Hey, it comes
24: right.
1: with the game.
24: It's the nature of the day, right?
1: That's right.
24: It's like bumper cars. That's why it's nice that these plastic wheels are forgiving when it comes to a little bit of a bump and grind.
1: Hey, that's true. That's true. And you know, Shannon, I know that's not the last time that we're going to see that.
24: Yeah, they're looking neck and neck with the water line here.
1: Ooh, what is that?
24: Cornfield Cruisers.
1: I think Peach made a little bit. Oh, it looks like Peach is
12: Wow.
1: Oh,
12: wow.
1: We almost had a double spin back here.
12: You know, those,
1: oh, Peach is off.
12: You
1: got to
12: watch
1: side.
12: Out for those Midwestern
1: boys. She's
12: got to
1: get into the center.
12: Peach is coming in.
1: Oh, there we go. There we go.
12: Okay, Toad is rolling in.
0: The one do it.
1: I mean, this could be it.
12: The cornfield scissors.
1: Oh, man, we're seeing a lot of spills.
12: They're a lot closer to the line, though.
1: And they really need a full glass if they want to finish this off.
12: I could use a tall drink of water right now, Jordan. Why don't you sift through the crowd and see if you can find me a nice tall glass of water. Oh, did you see that? I just hopped on that.
1: Oh, wow, yeah.
12: Little hoppy dop. Oh, baby.
1: Wow.
12: Woo! And we're getting some puddle action as well.
1: Yeah, we are. We've seen
12: some
1: a lot
12: puddle
1: of
12: puddle action. Cornfield Cruisers
1: These
12: and
1: spills
12: Peach.
1: Are definitely building up right at the,
12: you know,
1: the finish line.
12: Peach
1: this
12: has the ability to bring it back. Let's
1: this
12: see what happens.
1: It. This could be
12: Cornfield
1: it.
12: Cruisers.
1: And they're up. They're
12: past
1: up.
12: The
1: Come
12: line.
1: On. Oh,
12: they're past the
1: no.
12: line. Oh, it looks like.
0: Red 2 is past the line.
1: This could be it.
12: This is it.
1: This is it.
12: It looks like the Cornfield Cruisers have taken this race.
1: What did you guys think you were able to implement to bring the W in?
3: We had a good strategy. We knew where to dismount. We knew to keep the call and not go crazy.
0: On your mark,
1: great athleticism on both teams.
0: Go.
1: You know, we've already seen Thunder Thighs. So we know what they're capable of, right?
12: We do. We know that those Thunder...
1: with a lot of enthusiasm, kind of raw athleticism as well.
3: Look at the concentration on their faces as they approach the challenge zone. Careful not to spill anything.
1: Oh, he's cutting in front of him.
12: Oh, wow.
1: Oh, they're playing dirty.
12: Whoa.
1: Playing
12: I haven't
1: dirty.
12: Seen that yet today.
1: You know.
12: They're almost
1: okay.
12: there. I
1: nope.
12: think Thunder Thighs maybe one last cup.
1: Shannon.
12: You know what? Thunder Thighs might take this one.
1: Both teams just need one more cup. This is it.
12: You
1: Thunder Thighs is starting out with a lead. They're going strong. Can she finish it off?
12: They do now have a lead.
1: She's got cup number two. I know that one's a little bit more
12: and
1: likely to
12: spill. And she brought it home for us the last time. Let's see if she can do it again.
1: I think she's going to do it again.
0: Blue 2.
12: It's looking very close. Let's see what the ref says.
1: That's it.
12: We hear the whistle blow. They're past the line. That means that
1: our... See a little bit of
12: our...
1: hesitation coming from... Remax Realtors just...
3: Oh, those Thunder Thighs are thundering towards the start-finish line. 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Shout out to all of our sponsors who made today possible.
12: Let's see a little Thunder Thigh flex just for the crowd.
1: Yeah, that's right.
12: That's right.
1: Oh!
12: We're starting to get a little smudge. Or was that just from our puddles?
1: I think that was just a little bit of puddle spray in the air.
12: I hope so, Jordan. I'm feeling some sprinklage.
1: I'm feeling a little bit of sprinklage, too.
12: I'm feeling a little bit of sprinklage.
1: Nothing's looking too crazy just looking up in the skies. But
12: let's just... Let's just hope that it's just a slight sprinkling.
1: A little bit of sprinklage might actually help both of them out.
12: You know.
1: Might make the race a little bit faster.
12: You know, if we could just make sure it gets into the tube.
1: Right into the tube, exactly. All right.
12: All right. Shake and Bake is looking good, and so is our, you know, the team to beat here, the Pro Big Wheel Repair.
1: Pro there Big Wheel Repair.
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1: They are going to be hard forced to stop.
12: Pro Big Wheel Repair is just, you know, they seem a little unfazed. They just are focused.
1: They really are.
12: They got their eye on the prize.
1: You know, like they said, they look like they're having fun, but...
12: Wow. All right, we've got Glenn.
1: This might be it
12: we got
1: for Big Wheel Repair.
12: Bike Shop Glenn.
1: Nope. They didn't make it.
12: Backing up. Not yet.
1: Go
12: oh, goodness. All right, so it looks like Emily, it's up to Emily again. It usually is. And you know what? As we've seen it in the past, she's able to always bring it back home. So let's see how they, woo! You know, there's nothing I like more. It's nice and refreshing.
1: This is it. This is it.
12: This is it.
1: And
12: pro.
1: There was the whistle.
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12: That. Oh,
1: what a great race.
12: That's a
1: what
12: smile.
1: A great race.
12: Yes. Guys are really making it a tough competition for everybody else.
1: Absolutely.
12: So keep it up.
1: Fun too.
12: And keep smiling while you do it. We love to see you smiling and working the crowd and keeping the community
1: Absolutely.
12: There supporting you. So way to go, guys.
1: It's now time for the Big Ball Stack Challenge.
22: First, the racers must successfully stack a tower of four cups, then a duo from each team, one on the Super 73 K1D. The other on the big wheel must knock the stack down with the big ball, and then both teammates must pass the finish line.
24: All right, so we got the Remax wielders sliding into the challenge zone. Woo! Oh, gosh, he knocked it over. Trying to get fancy, the ref says, heck no. Oh, and now he's just very guiltily going back to his team, who will have to start over. But the Vikings, look at them, lane two, they're rolling in hot. We've got our Viking roar loud and strong as they're continuing to keep a lead in this one.
1: Whoa, we got a big turn right over here. And we got some rain coming down, but they got to power through.
24: Wow, and we've got our first competitor.
1: Oh, here we go. Wow.
24: He looks like a natural.
1: He looks an absolute natural.
24: Wow. No, those big balls are getting slippery from the rain. And now, oh, goodness, we got people crashing into each other. This is not bumper carts, people. This is adult big wheels. Wow, would you look at those Super 73 K1D kids bikes. It's starting to rain and a little drizzle happening. We're losing a hat. How are we feeling? What was that like? Did it take some time to figure out what exactly you needed to do? Was it a little confusing at first? Or
5: a little chaotic.
1: It was so great to see you guys.
24: Keep it up, guys. Great job.
5: Thank you.
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7: The challenge of the last one, we are getting a little rain here, so who knows what that will add to the mix today.
8: I think it adds a bit of intensity, that's for sure.
7: It does. It makes it rather epic.
8: Yeah.
7: But a little rain.
8: All right.
7: Little rain never...
8: Neck and neck.
7: Neck and neck. We need to make sure to clear.
8: Yep.
7: There we go.
9: It looks like Team Caffeine just ran into the barricade.
7: I think it's safe to say that he may have had too much caffeine today.
8: It looks like Team Caffeine is already
7: ready
8: to go for the last leg.
7: Yeah, well, they're ready to get the beach ball, knock down those buckets. And they've got their kids' bike rolling in hot.
8: And what's happening with Shake and Bake?
7: Shake and Bake.
8: There's a bit of miscommunication.
7: Oh,
9: right on the tuchus.
7: There is a miscommunication.
8: And
7: she's just standing there with that ball. Standing there with one ball.
8: Shake and Bake. What happened?
7: Shake and Bake's confused. Team Caffeine's rolling in, and they take the prize. Way to go.
8: Wow. Wow, I'm wondering what happened there.
10: I think the thing is, we were the very first race of the day.
7: You were.
10: And none of us had ever seen it or done it before.
7: Right.
10: Now that we got to take a peek at it.
8: Yeah.
7: You had
10: no
7: to,
10: problem.
7: Had some
10: no problem.
7: To do.
8: Absolutely. And the thing that I love, you know, our Speedy Spice Girls, they're rookies to the game, but they have come in so strong and so cohesive as a team.
7: They did.
8: And we got a lead. Lead so far with our Thunder Thighs.
7: Okay, Thunder Thighs.
8: But can they keep it?
7: Can they keep it? That's the question. But Thunder Thighs does have a brilliant way of just speeding back.
8: The Thunder Thighs, they really look like they've got this.
7: Speedy Spice Girls,
8: the
7: they're
8: pocket.
7: Keeping it going, but...
8: There they go. There they go. They're catching
7: do.
8: Up.
7: It could be anyone's race right now. Oh, the beach ball.
8: Oh, they're losing
7: it's
8: control of the beach ball.
7: The
8: they're
7: going to
8: catch up.
7: Adding an extra element, an extra challenge. But they got them down, and here comes...
8: Speedy Spice Girls.
7: Oh, Speedy Spice Girls.
8: And they're off. They're off. This could be it.
7: Oh, this is it.
8: This could be it.
7: Both riders
8: are talking
7: right on the Thunder
8: Thighs.
7: And Thunder
8: Thighs finishes it out.
7: Are we feeling tired? Do we think we can keep the momentum going?
9: No, like all the concessions here, you know. We had the Blue Eyed Daisy with some great tacos.
8: Hey.
9: We've got the wine shop with some pork. Got a little protein in, some carbs. Powering up these Thunder Thighs.
8: Perfect.
7: Pro Big Wheel Repairs looking good as always.
8: They're always looking fast.
7: But
8: I had no doubt in their teamwork for this second race.
7: But the Cornfield Cruiser.

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1: And they're off.
2: This could be the final one.
1: Could be the final one.
2: We got to get out of the splash zone.
1: We sure do.
2: Because this is...
1: All right.
2: I
1: the
2: would
1: stacking
2: just
1: has
2: turn.
1: Begun. There we go.
2: We've got big wheelie.
1: It's neck and neck.
2: Wheelie, the trophy in eyeline.
1: Oh, wow. Look at
2: dead
1: that.
2: Even. Dead even.
1: Almost getting a little bit dirty there.
2: They're down and dirty. Yeah. There is the face of determination
1: oh
2: on there.
1: Oh, my gosh. You can see. You
2: look
1: can
2: at this guy. It's
3: all about that.
1: Thunder thighs, their hearts are racing, and you can just tell.
2: I can feel the thunder. I can feel the thunder in my own body.
1: They're zoned in.
2: It's pulsing through my veins.
1: Oh, there we go.
2: There goes Emily. She's off.
1: Wow.
2: Look at
1: the final stack. Can they do it?
2: This is it.
1: Wow.
2: Oh.
1: Just incredible.
2: We are so close. Oh, thunder thighs.
1: They were able to stack it, so this is it. And they're getting that lead. Thunder thighs, they gave themselves that lead, but can they keep it?
2: Can they keep it as fast as they possibly can. Oh, no, we've got some slippery big balls flying around here today.
1: Oh, no. PBR.
2: Oh, goodness.
1: PBR, they're stealing the lead. That's it.
2: Oh, my goodness.
1: And they did it!
2: Wow! There we have it!
1: Wow!
2: Whoa.
1: Are you guys proud of them?
2: The big wheelie coming in. To our pro bike repair. They brought it home once again, and they will see their name on the golden wheelie.
4: When you want to know the score, it's a whole
5: season. Welcome to New York City.
6: We are just moments away from Battle of the Buoy 2 championship match. For those of you just tuning in wondering, what's Buoy? Well, you're in for a treat, folks. It's said to have started decades, if not centuries ago, during the early days of sea navigation. Brave sailors would fill time and cultivate camaraderie by playing games. One such modest game, tossing their rum bottle corks into life rings, also known as buoys. Well, it's 2024, and modern-day buoy is somewhat of a marriage between bocce and cornhole, with a cheerful nautical twist. The scoring for buoy, relatively straightforward. 1 point anywhere in the buoy, 3 points in the center hole called a dinghy, -1 if you go overboard into the dreaded deep, and 0 points anywhere else. Each sailor on a team tosses 2 slugs per round, and at the end of each round, it's cancellation scoring that determines which team gets points and has the honor and strategic advantage of placing the Coast Guard. First team to 21 wins. And with that said, and while players finish warming up, let's take a look at how we got here, as both semifinal matches were thrilling in their own way. Red October and Young Slug came into this tournament with little fanfare, but they made a lot of noise, like that. Oh, a double dinghy for Red October brought them back into this semifinal match and took the arena by storm. Man, they were having fun. You couldn't place it any better. Strikes her slug low and clean in that north buoy, and the speed was magnificent. And that was only prologue to what came next, a round that's going to be talked about for a while. Young Slug, with seemingly an innocuous east buoy, holds open for Moby Slick, who says, "Don't mind if I do." Slug goes coastal, secures the west buoy. Moby Slick splits the uprights for another dinghy, deciding to opt for points, and the big buoy is live. 2 ducks on the pond for October, who uses her west slug and gets the north. She gets the north. Now that big buoy looms large, just a south buoy away from an instant win. Greg Legg discussing which of these 3 slugs to attack. And he goes for the north, and it's nearly a perfect takeout. Not enough mustard. Big buoy remains intact. October, giddy. It's the biggest shot of her career. Needs the south. Gets the south. Gets the south. They have the big buoy. Oh, they think they won it.
7: We have one more.
6: But Leg and Slick have one more slug in the chamber.

0: gonna get a rebuttal. Greg Legg hoisting his last slug in the air as if to say, not so fast. And he absolutely must break this up now. And he does it! Oh, precision under pressure with the tournament on the line. Breaks up the big buoy. Masterful execution. And then it was Greg Legg again, who needed a difficult dinghy to win in advance. And my gosh, what a spicy little jumper to seal the deal. Legg and Slick hang on, barely, and find their way into yet another finals this year. Beloved by fans and phones alike, Ding Nasty and Crown Jewels, they're lovable, but like the sharks on their shirts, they're hungry. None more so than Crown Jewels, who went off. This man was on a tear against the heavily favored Nino and Cook. Ding! Ding again! Cracking eggs and making breakfast. However, things got a little too hot to handle in Cook's corner as Captain Cook and his shipmate El Nino did what they do best, put on a show. It was jumpers for Cook, and it was thumpers for El Nino. The boys were fired up. Yes, chef. The textbook jump shots continue for Captain Cook. Oh, yeah. And there it is. El Nino and Cook stay afloat and make it to the Battle of the Buoy final. And what a final it should be, Thad.
1: Couldn't agree more. Both teams coming in with a similar slug chart here. You've got to be happy with the high dinghy percentage if you're Legg and Slick. Nino and Cook, you've got to stay out of the deep.
2: And here's the captain.
3: Ahoy! The buoy two. Let's hear it. Let's keep it going for your championship match. First up, Greg Legg. Come on now. And his shipmate, Moby Slick! And they will be battling the undeniable El Nino! And his shipmate, Captain Cook! Oh, yeah! Championship round, Battle of the Buoy 2. Let's see a wave. Let's do this.
0: Aye, aye, Cap. Let's do this indeed. Two ships remain. Will it be Nino and Cook or Greg Legg and Moby Slick that hoist the golden buoy? The final battle begins now. Let's settle in, fam.
1: Let's get cozy. The first toss of the match, always a little jittery. El Nino sets himself at the helm.
0: And it's a dinghy. Nino rings the opening bell.
2: And it's Moby Slick now.
0: Oh, a little heavy. Leave some help for Nino in the north. Let's see if he can use it.
1: And there are those jitters I was talking about. It can take more time in a championship-level match to find your sea legs.
0: And if you're keeping score at home, that's 0 points in the trench. Let's see if Moby can capitalize here. Oh, and he seems like he's not quite yet calibrated either.
1: Just testing out the waters, maybe? Both teams not wanting to make big mistakes early.
0: And it's Cook with the first southern block of the match.
1: I love a block here.
0: And that's why you do it. Greg Legg tried to jump the block off target, and there's the first mistake, minus one in the deep.
1: If I'm Cook, I'm leaving this blocker where it is and going to sneak around it.
0: Oh, good call.
4: Dang, oh, man.
5: Oh, shit, my man. Hell yeah.
1: Greg Legg needs to be smart here.
4: going to reciprocate.
0: Okay, okay. Stops the bleeding a little bit, but boy, oh boy. That's six big ones for Cook and Nino out of the gate. And let's take a look at that dinghy by Cook with the Buzz Tracer, brought to you by Buzz Balls. Great right-to-left draw and rise the crest all the way home. And now it's Nino, as he and Cook take a somewhat hefty lead after just the first round. Oof. Oh. And that soars into the deep.
1: That's inexcusable. They chose to keep the Coast Guard in ghost position, and they lose control of the round after the first slug.
0: Oh, yeah. Moby makes it hurt. That's a four-point swing with the king. Oh, and Nino struggling early with distance control. Much more timid after going overboard. Another big opportunity for Moby here to cut into this lead. Oh, bit of a misfire, but it grabs the lift. Just like that, they've nearly closed the gap.
1: Cook needs to bail out his teammate.
0: Beautiful. Oh, evades the block and brings it back for three. Huge.
1: That's massive. Massive.
0: Oh, and Gregleg with a sprightly jumper, showing Cook there's more than one way to navigate a southern block. Uh-oh.
1: The dinghy would take the lead here.
5: Yes, brother.
0: Wow. Oh, Leg and Slick strike back with six of their own. It's a high-octane slugfest from the start.
1: And this is picture perfect by Greg. Clears his slug cleanly so it has just enough juice to fall back and drop. He leaves his block intact. That's a big-time shot.
0: All square after two rounds. Oh, is Moby Slick going to go ahead and move the Coast Guard? Why not? It was Nino and Cook who chose Ghost for both rounds, and it appeared to be working for them after one. Not so much in that second round. It looks like Moby places it portside.
1: I like that move. You just clawed back 6 points. You want to continue to take control and dictate here. Own the board.
0: Moby taking his time. Moby! Yes, sir! Oh, the comebacker! But Cook answers! Gosh, the difference in rhythm between Moby and Cook is striking.
6: Oh. Greg. Shake it off.
0: Don Cook lands the east for one. Check that, the west.
1: Holes open here for Greg.
5: Come back.
0: Uses the east buoy. Check that, the west buoy as a guide. My compass is off, man. Let's see if Nino can find his groove here. Bingo. Oh, monster confidence booster there.
6: Yeah, he did really good.
0: Yeah. Oh, Greg with another. Nobody opting to block. Aggressive, aggressive play early.
1: Really aggressive. And now Nino needs this dinghy.
0: Oh! Boom! El Nino has woken from his two-round slumber. Good release. Good pace. And he says, get over here. Pulls the string for a ding and a point. Don't go anywhere, folks. We got ourselves a match. We'll be right back.
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9: 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This has to be spotless.
10: What kind of big dummy put his handprint up there?
9: Shaq, you left your handprint up here?
11: What's the 7'6 kid that plays for San Antonio?
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13: Ahoy, and welcome back. You didn't miss much, folks. A pretty uneventful fourth round, and with this shot, Greg was able to steal back two. After an electric start, we got ourselves a one-point ball game.
14: It's been a game of runs, ups and downs, like the ocean waves.
13: Moby being his slick self with the crowd. Oh, unable to find the buoy. That's 0 points as it stands on the crest. Dan Cook, with no impediment, casually glides it up and in for three.
15: Come back.
13: And Moby does the same.
14: Good use of that Coast Guard. Well, you can really feel the pace of play is quickening as the sailors are clearly ripped up. But conversely, the crowd showing a little bit more decorum.
15: Come back.
13: Oh, yeah. Lots of hugs out of Greg Legg and Moby Slick.
15: Unreal.
13: I like it. That one gets caught up for Nino. Not enough backspin on that. And to be honest, nowhere near the Coast Guard.
14: Greg's got a little protection here in the north. He uses it. He'll take a south block any day.
13: Kind of crafty little shot here for Nino. There's that helpful crow's nest, Cam.
14: He's going to take a look at that southeast gap.
13: Hits the gap. Oh, clean. Maybe too clean. That's a big miss. Two more points for Legg and Slick. We're through 5 rounds here in Queens. 3-point game. Legg and Slick have owned the Coast Guard since round 2 as Moby settles into the helm. Is he talking to himself?
14: I think he's just pursing his lips.
13: Oh, in disappointment. His team's up 3.
14: Well, he's disappointed in that shot.
16: We're online.
17: That is the machine that we use to send out the official
18: stop. There was only one place to get the information I needed.
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14: Moby Slick with an absolute heater. If you hit the buoy on a fly like that, it's going to springboard on you.
15: That's okay.
13: Yeah, that's a free point for Cook and Nino. Oh, and is that the momentum shifter? A 4-point swing with the ding. Up 7 now in the round.
15: Come on, Greg.
13: Whoa.
15: Yes, brother.
13: And, more trouble for Legg and Slick.
14: And that's more help for Cook, too. Still up 7.
13: Oh, nice. Greg using that safe harbor in the northwest. And close quarters for Cook. Wow. They snagged 5. 5 and the lead.
14: You can't toss into the deep and leave an unguarded North buoy against these guys and not bleed points.
13: And, fan, this is why. Look at Cook. First and south buoys and deep percentage. This guy is the one doing the blocking and staying dry. On to the seventh we go. Uh-oh, don't look now. Big buoy is live. For the uninitiated, a big buoy is when any team tosses a slug into each of the four quarters, north, south, east, and west in one round. It's an instant win. Needs the west or the east here?
14: Not quite. And remember, the round has to end with a slug in each of those quarters. You'll recall from the semifinal match where Leg and Slick were nearly lost to a big buoy, if not for Greg breaking it up with a spectacular takeout.
13: Yeah, best shot of his career. Leg and Slick up one as it stands. A dinghy takes the lead. Oh, beauty. Folks, we are all square at 12 in this race to 21. We're through seven rounds. Battle of the Buoy 2. Drop anchor. Stay with us. We'll be right back.
19: 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These guys experience a drop in testosterone. Don't worry. It happens to all of us. Some guys took my advice about how to boost their testosterone, and some didn't. This guy got the message loud and clear.
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13: Ahoy again, ahoy. We are knotted up at 12, coming to you from the legendary Windjammer in New York City. Fan?
14: Both of these teams are 9 points away from reaching for the golden buoy.
13: Oh, a little too much draw from the lefty there. And with that deep, you can say in theory, Nino and Cook are only 8 points away now. A little like that famous Tiger Woods chip at Augusta.
14: Yeah, but the wrong way. Tigers went in.
13: True.
0: There we go.
13: Oh, another dingy for Slick, who seems to have found his stroke. That's two in the trench now for Nino.
14: I can't stress enough how costly that is, especially because Moby opened the door this round with that early deep.
13: Yeah, that was a gift. And now Greg can put his foot on the gas. Oh, my goodness! There's the Tiger chip at Augusta.
14: And a Tiger-like celebration, too.
13: Big time. Oh, the emotion from these two squads is night and day right now. Leg and Slick up four with two slugs remaining. Now, Greg forces the issue a little, trying to get cute with a jump.
14: Oh, and if there was ever a time to avoid the deep, that was it. And just like that, Leg and Slick take a strong lead late in this championship match.
13: Is this going to be the shot we look back on? That sealed the deal for Moby and Leg. All right, the critical ninth round begins with Moby Slick at the helm. And he keeps the pressure on.
14: It might not translate to TV, but the amount of English on that slug was substantial.
13: Oh, and after the unfortunate deep last round by Cook, they changed the lineup. Cook now tossing first and nails a dinghy.
0: Come back.
13: Oh, Moby is locked. Locked.
1: Go, baby. Go.
13: Oh, Cook had to have it. Gets it. That's two dings for Moby. Two dings for Cook. An absolute slugfest in round nine. Can Greg keep it going? Yes, sir!
14: Holy smokes. This is the best shootout of the match. Both teams on a broadside.
13: Speak of the devil. A broadside being all four slugs in the dinghy in one round. Oh, and there goes the broadside for Greg and Moby. And now, Nino has a chance for a broadside and 3 points to bring them within two.
2: Yeah, let's go.
13: Boom!
14: Broadside!
13: Broadside! Broadside!
14: Broadside!
13: What a moment. Let's take a look at that on the Buzz Tracer, brought to you by Buzz Balls. D-I-N-G.
14: His name-o is Nino.
13: We got ourselves a two-point match. Cook moving the guard to ghost.
14: It's a bold strategy.
13: Look at my boy from the Bronx. His shipmate's Cook, but he's a real-life chef. And just whipped up something special in that last round.
14: North buoy for Cook, not what he was looking for there.
13: Oh, Moby, too good. That puts them at 19 as it stands. Oh, that's huge by Cook.
14: Massive. Massive.
13: Moby is on a tear.
0: Come back.
13: Oh, he's putting slugs wherever he wants now.
14: They're back at 19.
13: Oh, heartbreak.
14: Oh, no.
13: For Nino. I think that slug was just too firm right there. Squeeze it, man.
14: Oh, and Greg, with that little kick, just helped Nino big time. Here's Nino. In the deep!
13: The ghost has haunted them.
14: They chose ghost.
3: One man can't make a team.
4: Yeah, so what's your point?
3: Thanks for being part of the Buzz team. 1037 The Buzz.
13: Yeah! It's in the South! It's in the South!
2: South Bowie wins it!
5: What a roller coaster ride! Greg Legg and Moby Slick, hang on! Your battle of the Bowie 2 champions! And here's the final slug in the coffin. A South Bowie by Greg Legg seals the deal. Oh, what a finish at the Jammer. Folks, find a bar. Play some Bowie. Let's toss it to the captain.
6: Congratulations, guys. What an amazing win. Your success streak continues against El Nino and Captain Cook. Tell me how you're feeling right now.
7: It's amazing, man. Woo! Let's go!
6: All right, Greg. It all came down to you on that final toss, that last slug for a buoy to win. Tell me what was going through your mind.
7: All I know is like South buoy, South buoy, South buoy, and let's go. And we did it, and it was amazing!
6: It was amazing, guys. Battle of Buoy 2 champions, Greg Legg, Moby Slick. Let's go. Battle of Buoy 2.

0: Hey guys, Brock Gillespie here with the National Putting Tour. We are here in Scottsdale, Arizona. The place is called Putting World. It's the number one competitive putting facility in the nation. Absolutely phenomenal, and we're doing the 2023 National Putting Tour Championship. It's going to start right now.
1: Welcome to the National Putting Tour.
0: Welcome everybody from across the world. We are here in Scottsdale, Arizona. Just on the other side of that hill is the number one indoor competitive putting facility in the world, Putting World. The National Putting Tour is here for the 2023 National Putting Tour Championship. We welcome our viewers from ESPN 8, the Ocho. Let's go courtside to Brock Gillespie and Drew Stramfer. Hello, everyone from across the nation. We're here at Putting World Scottsdale, Arizona for the 2023 National Putting Tour Final. We've got about 30 of the top competitive putters in the nation. They're going to be battling it out here for the top spot in the world in regard to putting. I'm just so excited about this event. Once again, I'm here with my co-partner here, one of the brightest personalities in competitive putting, Drew Stramfer.
2: Thank you.
0: Drew, tell me what you think about this Putting World venue, my man.
2: It is killer. There's a giant bar space. It takes up a huge area. Looks like a whole acre at least.
0: Yeah.
2: The greens are rolling really true. All the guys out here look like they're having a really good time. I'm excited to be here. It's going to be really fun.
0: This is our fourth year of the National Putting Tour. It's the biggest tournament we've ever done. We have some of the top putters. Chris Johnson, who just won yesterday at Pop Stroke, one of the top putters in the nation. He's out here. We got Hans Olsson from Sweden, who's one of the top guys. So, without further ado, let's get down to the action and get this tournament underway.
2: Let's go low.

0: Fans are ready. The players are ready. They're getting their final practice shots in here. There's Ryan McPherson. There's Rob Morris and Brandon Fox. There's the belt that they're playing for. And there's the beautiful MPT girls. Let's get down to the amateur division and round one action.
1: Drew Stramfer.
0: So here's Drew Stramfer. Drew was the 2022 National Putting Tour Amateur Champion. Drew taking it up that left-hand side. He's got this on a great line, and oh yes, Drew Stramfer starting the tournament off with a prime-time ace. And this is earlier. This is the face-off between Philip Scott and Drew Stramfer.
2: You down last time, and I'm taking you down again.
3: Yeah, well, I'm going to use this today just to show you I'm better.
0: Phil had found that putter in a trash can, and he ended up not using that putter. He's got his regular putter. Here's Phil Scott, hole number one. Huge left-to-right break at the end of this putt. And he'll go ahead and tap that in for par. And here's our youngest competitor, Eric Tate. This is the grandson of Sean Tate. Eric's got a putting course in his backyard built by Putt Tech. So this kid's no stranger to competitive putting. And what an excellent putt for Eric there on hole one. He'll tap that in for an easy par. And here's none other than the king, Elvis Presley. Elvis is gracing us with his presence today. He's got this running a little bit hot. And watch out. Elvis runs that long, and he's got a tough comebacker here. This breaks a little bit left to right. And oh, yes, he knocks it down. Beautiful par for Elvis to start the tournament. Now let's go to Carrie Ulch. Carrie is one of the top female putters in our Pop Stroke series. She just misses birdie there. And here's the face-off between Brandon Rutledge and Spencer Edmonds. This got a little bit heated.
4: Going down, this is my state.
5: Yeah, parking lot.
4: I live here.
5: Parking lot.
4: I live here.
0: And Brandon going straight to the parking lot call. Here's Brandon Rutledge, hole one for birdie. Maybe Brandon was still a little bit heated up from that face-off. He just leaves this short. And unfortunately, Brandon's going to make a bogey there. Here's Spencer Edmonds, one of the top amateur putters in the Phoenix area. Nice two-putt for him.
1: On the first tee, Chris.
0: And to start off the professional division, the man, the myth, the legend, Chris Johnson. Chris, considered by many one of the top competitive putters in the world. He's the 2023 PuttingChannel.com Player of the Year. He's going up that right-hand side first, and it sweeps back and then breaks back to the right, and oh yes, Chris Johnson with the primetime ace on hole number one. And here's our marquee Mike Dutt professional match, Jeff Gibraltar versus Kevin Lucas. Both of these guys have played in a PGA Tour event. They're both very accomplished putters. Kevin Lucas, hole one, and a great line for him, but just leaves it a little bit short. And now here's Jeff Gibraltar. He's a multiple-time winner on the major series of putting. He also just won the huge World Putting Tour Championship in 2024. Took home a $25,000 first-place prize for that one. Now let's view our putt tracer technology. You can see the desired line there. And ouch, Jeff just runs it right through that line. He runs this quite a bit long.
4: Trash. Garbage.
0: You'll hear him throughout the broadcast say trash and garbage. Those are his two words to say when he makes a bad putt. And he just misses that to the right. And here's another one of our top female competitors, Samantha, here on hole one. She's got a little bit of a left-to-right comebacker, and she makes it. Here's Claire. Claire, another one of the top female putters at this facility. She hit that a little bit too hard. Here's her with the comebacker off the fringe. Oh, yes, beautiful putt for Claire. And now let's go to our third face-off. Here's Rob Morris versus Pete Lyon.
5: Come on, let's go.
6: The only thing going down is my score. Yours is going up.
0: These guys are good buddies. They're from the Orlando area. Here's Rob Morris going with the right-hand sideline first. There's two paths that you can travel on this hole one. You can go to the left or you can go to the right and let it sweep back to the left. Pete Lyon starting it up the right-hand side first. Pete won a very lucrative high roller tournament at Pop Stroke earlier in the year. We'll tap that in for an easy par. Now here's the man, Hans Olofsson, one of the top competitive putters in the world. He's part of the Swedish putting team. Multiple titles in the last 30 years. One of the most decorated competitive putters that there is, and he left that a little bit long. for a guy like Hans, this is just a routine putt here. You'll notice that Hans has an extended follow-through, which is kind of unique to the Swedish putters. The National Putting Tour is brought to you by Cool Cat Interactive. 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
0: Here's Jeff Gibraltar and Kevin Lucas.
12: I think I got to hit this right in the middle of Kevin's locker. Don't blink, boys. Don't blink, boys. Blind squirrel finds a nut every now and then. Just, hey, if you keep digging long enough, you'll find one. I've never seen a squirrel dig. It just picks up off the ground. I just want to let everybody know, I'm one misput away from dressed like him ordaining his wedding in Vegas.
9: Perfect.
12: For a job.
13: Well, you're not doing the dress then.
12: Can I borrow your suit? I'll take your vocals, too.
0: Now let's get down to our featured amateur versus pro head-to-head match. This is Elvis versus Bobby Cavanaugh.
14: This is a great land.
15: You'll find out,
14: baby. Elvis,
15: you ready?
14: Good luck to you, man.
15: Okay, right. Thank you very much,
14: Jeff.
0: Bobby Cavanaugh was the 2017 Major Series of Putting Amateur Champion. You also may have seen him on the Holy Moly TV show, where he was a proud contestant on that show. Here's Cavanaugh going with that right-hand line. He just left that a little bit long, but he would tap in for par there.
12: Think In-N-Out Burger's hiring for me this week?
16: I hope so. You keep putting like that.
15: I like that.
16: Stick to your day job.
12: It really only depends on if they open on Sundays anytime soon.
16: Y'all enjoy this one with me?
15: Oh, look at that.
17: Thought.
12: You know, it is fall. All the acorns are dropping.
17: I just keep picking them up.
12: You just keep picking them up, man.
0: So here's Drew Stranfer, hole number 12. He's trying to hold it together here. He's a little bit on tilt right now. And that was an awful putt. Wait a second. What's happening here? Oh, my God. Drew Stranfer is quitting the tournament. What is happening here? Yeah, Drew is really pissed off right now. He's a good putter. I don't know why he's doing this right now. Drew, come on, buddy.
18: Yeah,
0: I guess he's quitting the tournament, so I don't know. Well, we'll see. We'll see if we can talk him back into coming back.
19: Ladies and gentlemen, Adam Shanks.
0: Now let's get back to the professional division. Here is Adam Shanks. Adam just won the team championship at the 2023 Pop Stroke Tour Championship.
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0: One of the favorites in this tournament. He loves this Putting World synthetic putting course. Leaves this putt a little bit short.
19: Ladies and gentlemen, Ryan McPherson.
0: Now here's boy wonder, Ryan McPherson. He's one of the top competitive putters. Two-time World Putting Tour champion. He's established himself as one of the best putters in the world. And he's got this on a beautiful line. Oh, yes, nothing but the bottom of the cup for Ryan McPherson. And here's his buddy Nick Hedman, another very strong competitive putter. And he's got this on a great line. Nice. Back-to-back birdies for McPherson and Hedman there. Here's Brock Gillespie with the comebacker on hole one. That putt is supposed to break a little bit to the right. It just didn't for him, so he's going to tap this in for bogey. Tough start for Brock Gillespie. And here's National Putting Tour mainstay Richard Herbert with a beautiful putt for par. And round one is now complete. Jeff Galloway leads the way at minus 10. Chris Johnson in second place at minus 9. Jeff Gibraltar in third place at minus 8, and three players are tied for fourth at minus 7, Ryan McPherson, Justin Purvis, and Scott Spiewak. The amateur flight is just playing one round, so it's official. We have a champion. Drew Stranfer has won the amateur flight back-to-back years. We were able to get him back from the parking lot run that he did. Spencer Edmonds finishes second at plus 2, and Kerry Olds with a nice finish finishes third at plus 3. In our head-to-head matches, Drew did beat Phillip, Spencer did beat Brandon, and Bobby did beat Elvis. Now let's go to the professional division, round two. Here's Chris Johnson. A tough miss, low side for him. Here's one of the OC's top putters, Parker Colvin, tapping in for par on hole one. Now we got Justin Purvis, hole three for par. Tough miss for him there. And here's local putting legend Brian Pfeiffer with a nice par on hole one. Scott Spiewak, he's ran this a little bit long.
23: Hey, don't even worry about it.
0: Him and his buddy Alexi Smalley there have a nice banter back and forth. Here's Scott Spiewak with his comebacker, and he just misses. Here's Ryan McPherson, hole nine. Oh, yes. Here's Travis Hogan with a tough par putt on hole one. Nice make for him. And now we got Dalton Marsh, hole number nine. Oh, yes, right in the heart. Let's go to hole 14 with Brock Gillespie, Jeff Gibraltar, and Kevin Lucas.
24: Jeff, what's going on here?
25: Well, he's talking smack pregame, and he wanted to bet 50, but I'm going to make it 100 if he can make it. Obviously, I just showed him the line. I mean, you know, a pro is supposed to make it once they see the line, and he's a pro.
24: Okay.
25: So let's see if he can do it.
0: This is getting interesting, guys. $100 on the line. He's going to throw a $100 bill in the cup. And if anybody can make this putt, it's Kevin Lucas. He's one of the more clutch putters out there, and he does it. Kevin Lucas takes home the money. And folks, this is getting heated out here. Now let's get back to the professional round two action. Here's Brandon Fox. Brandon and Brock Gillespie just finished sixth in the Pop Stroke team event. Brandon's a great putter out of Los Angeles. Here's Sean Tate. Oh, yes. Nice putt for Sean there. And here's Chris Johnson finishing up on 18. Our marquee group is now done. Jeff Gibraltar, Chris Johnson, and Kevin Lucas all post very nice scores. Gibraltar leading the way at minus 20. What an incredible performance so far by Jeff Gibraltar. Here's Pete Lyon, hole 15. Nice birdie for him. And let's go to his buddy Jacob Fair on hole number 16. This is one of the longest holes on the course, and does this one have enough? Oh, yes. And here's Rob Morris, hole 17. Huge right-to-left putt here, and Rob thanks the gods for that one. Here's Hans Olofsson, hole 16. He's asking for it to slow down a little bit. Now, this putt breaks a little bit right to left, and a lot of the players don't see it. And, ooh, tough miss for Hans there, and a sign of frustration. Hans is an exceptional putter, and he's not having his best day. And there's Alex Stickroff with a nice birdie on 17. And now we go to Claire, hole 10, about a 3 to 4 inch left-to-right break, and Claire masters it. Beautiful putt for her. And her friend Samantha, she just watched Claire make it, and she follows suit. Back-to-back hole-in-ones for Claire and Samantha there. And the third player in this group is Richard Herbert. He's seen the line twice. You figure that he can replicate it, and he does. Gives us his signature fist pump there. Here's Scott Spiewak, hole number 11. And that gets him to minus 9. He's climbing up that leaderboard. Claire, hole 11. She just watched Scott make that putt. Can she follow suit? And just enough speed. She got it there. Nice make for her. And here's Nate Nichols, hole 18. Nate, a very accomplished pop stroke putter, and he rolls it in. And now we got Randy Reeves. Randy, one of the top Professional Putters Association putters from the East Coast, and he just leaves that high side. And now we got Adam Shanks finishing up his second round. Everybody thinks this is going in, and he just misses it low side there. Here's hole 17, Alexi Smalley. Alexi, one of the top competitive putters in the world under 25. Jeff Galloway to get solo second place after two rounds, and he cannot believe that didn't hold its line. National Putting Tour is brought to you by Crybaby Golf. Do you have a buddy that's a crybaby on the golf course? Get him a shirt at crybabygolfwear.com.
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7: One of our leaders right now, Justin Purvis. Justin, one of the top players on the World Putting Tour. Putting World's Tour is called the World Putting Tour, so he's a regular at this place. He's got this on a great line. I really like this one. And yes, Justin Purvis for birdie. He's one of the leaders out here today, and he shows why he is one of the best putters in the world. Samantha hits a really nice putt here. I like this. Oh, yes. Samantha in the house. What an excellent putt for her. And now we got Claire. Claire used to play high school golf. She's a very good putter. Kept her head down really nicely on that. This is holding this line well, but it's going to be a little bit short. Stage one is done. We had 36 holes. Now the top 33% of players and ties will make it to stage two. Stage two is a six-hole situation. The scores do not start over. The scores are going to carry into this six-hole playoff. We're going to have a lot of drama, a lot of personality out there. It's a lot of fun.
8: So round two is now complete in the professional division, and Jeff Gibraltar is leading the way at minus 20. He's got a six-stroke lead over the second-place competitors, Chris Johnson, Jeff Galloway, and Justin Purvis. They're all at minus 14. And in fifth place is Ryan McPherson at minus 12. Let's go down to an interview with Brock Gillespie and our leader, Jeff Gibraltar.
7: All right, guys, stage one just finished. No surprise, the usual suspects, Jeff Gibraltar. 20 under through two rounds. I mean, you want to talk about just pissing everybody in the field off right now. That's what this guy's doing. He's one of the best putters in the world for a reason. Jeff, please tell me a little bit about your rounds and what you're feeling out there and what you had going on.
9: Well, after the, you know, the very eloquent introduction you gave me, I proceeded to three-putt the first hole. So it was a rather inauspicious start. Maybe it relaxed me, though. So after that, I just trying to follow Chris and Kevin making every putt. I mean, you just have to make them all, it feels like, because these guys are so good. They started going in, and once a couple of them went in, it was kind of a train wreck downhill, right? All downhill from there. So a lot of fun.
7: Knocks it in. Never a doubt for Mr. McPherson. And now we got Jeff Galloway. Jeff is coming off a real nice birdie on hole number two. Jeff was the 2022 National Putting Tour Phoenix champion. He's very accustomed to being at the top of the leaderboard. Jeff has elected to go to the left-hand line. He's got this on a good line. Oh, yes. Jeff Galloway in the house. He's a local here to Phoenix, and he knows this putting world course. So Jeff Galloway has made his first three putts. Guys, he's only three back right now. Now we got the leader, Jeff Gibraltar. And he runs that left. Now we do have a little bit of drama here. Jeff Galloway is in the ball game. But Jeff Galloway's got to continue to make putts. So let's see our leader, Jeff Gibraltar. Huge hill on the right. Watch this thing come down. Very easy to be long here. And just leaves it low side. So he's giving Galloway a chance. You never know. So now here's Jeff Galloway staring it down. Looks like he's also aimed up that right-hand side.
8: You're taking an aggressive line here. And you have to do that. You have to go after it. You can't leave it short. You got to aim maybe an inch outside the right edge. Just let it drift back in left. Beautiful putt by Mr. Galloway. So here's Ryan McPherson. He's got this on a beautiful line. Oh, yes. Ryan McPherson walking it in. One of the best putters in the Phoenix area. Great showing for him. All right, so this is the final hole. Jeff Galloway, incredible performance. Just coasting in here. He's done what he's needed to do to lock up second place. He's got this on a nice line. Just usually creeps back to the left and doesn't. But a great performance by Mr. Galloway. What a performance. Jeff Galloway. Now in the sports world, we call this a victory lap. This is Jeff Gibraltar. He's got a 3-stroke lead.
3: Mashed potatoes!
8: And he's got it. This might go. Yes! He's done it! He's done it! Ladies and gentlemen, he is our champion. And what a performance. And we got something for you here.
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1: Finish there, making three birdies in the final six holes to finish second, minus 17. Tied for third is Chris Johnson and Justin Purvis at minus 15, and in fifth place is Ryan McPherson at minus 14. In our head-to-head matches, Pete Lyon did take down Rob Morris, and Jeff Gibraltar did beat Kevin Lucas. Thank you for watching this presentation of the 2023 National Putting Tour Championship. We thank all of our viewers from ESPN 8 to Ocho. We'll see you next year.
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3: Hi guys, thank you again for coming. Thank you for being willing to compete in whatever we throw at you. We're going to reveal now what you're going to be competing in. It is Ultimate Tire Wrestling. Yeah. All right, so let's go over the rules of Ultimate Tire Wrestling.
2: One or both competitors must make contact with the tires at all times. When the match begins, grapplers can gain control time by lifting their opponent's feet off of the mat. At the end of each five-minute round, the player with the most control time wins the round. But at any moment, the match could end if a player is able to deposit 51% of his opponent inside the tire.
3: Okay, guys. We are ready to reveal the first matchup. The producers have chosen Cameron Harris, a.k.a. Black Larry, versus Timothy Stevens. Come on down, guys. So, yeah, get right here. All right. Now, guys, I'm not sure how this is going to play out because you guys have competed before, right?
4: Yes, sir.
3: All right. So who got the better of that one?
5: Timothy did.
3: He did. Now he's a stud wrestler. He's got a big background in wrestling, but have you ever competed in Ultimate Tire Wrestling?
4: I have not. This will be fun. This will be fun to try.
3: How about you? Have you ever done that?
5: I have. I've done one.
3: Okay, so he's got the advantage on the tire stuff. He might have the advantage on wrestling in general. I'm not sure how this is going to go. I know you guys are good sports, so go ahead and shake hands and let's go at it.
4: Let's have it, man.
3: All right, let's go. I'm going to need this.
4: Yes, sir.
3: Here we go.
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1: Here we go, Mark. It's Black Larry, Cameron Harris versus Timothy Stevens. And here we go. It's Ultimate Tire Wrestling. I'm here, JT Tilly, with Mark the Hammer Coleman, UFC legend and all-around nice guy. And Mark, Black Larry and Timothy Stevens, this is a fire matchup. These guys competed against each other in Karjitsu Championship recently. Timothy Stevens with a dominant win after a hard-fought battle. Who do you have today, Mark?
2: Timothy Stevens, a very, very good wrestler. Larry trying to learn wrestling. As you can see, the hand fighting going on now. This is a classic matchup. Timothy steps in, gets him to the ground. Almost got him up in the air. There he's up in the air. The clock is ticking. That's how you win this. And
1: that's right. Cameron Harris, jiu-jitsu practitioner, extreme combat sports competitor. But he is not a wrestler. Timothy Stevens has been wrestling. I believe I met him at the age of 10. He's now 24, 25 years old. He's been wrestling the entire time. No submissions in Ultimate Tire Wrestling. No takedowns. You must take your opponent's feet from the mat to start the control time clock. And at the end of the match, the competitor with the most control time wins the round. Of course, you can dunk your opponent, Mark. And how do you win the fight? That's right, Mark. You win the fight with a dunk. That's by depositing 51% of your opponent.
2: I'm so into this match.
1: Inside the
2: Black
1: tire.
2: Black Larry showing his athleticism. The experience goes to Tim, but Black Larry just hanging in there. It's a beautiful match right here.
1: Larry's an incredible competitor. He competes at Slap Fight Championship, Karjitsu Championship, Guerrilla Games, Ultimate Tire Wrestling. But his defeat in the hands of Timothy Stevens has been really bothering him. I know him well. He talks about it often. And he's very excited to have an opportunity to compete with Timothy again. And I tell you, I've noticed that they've become friends. They both consider each other a great opponent. And they're both excited today and hoping that they'd be able to throw each other into the tire.
2: Very good wrestling going on here. The conditioning, both guys looking sharp still. It's exhausting out there. Exhausting. When we go at it, JT, you just tire out immediately, remember?
1: Well, it's, you can only slam a guy so many times, Mark.
2: But you created this sport for yourself because there's no way I can get you through that tire. It's not big enough.
1: I created this sport because it's the only way I can get you to wrestle me with no takedowns. Oh, look at this. Nice. Level change here by Timothy Stevens. A little bit of a gap there in the mat. Now, the competitors know that when there's a gap in the mat, they have to watch that hazard. We will not stop the round. This is part of Ultimate Tire Wrestling. These two gentlemen are getting awfully close to grappling on the floor, and that is not allowed. They've got to stay on the tire. And at this point, the officials are going to reset them.
2: Black Larry has to bring his hips in with him. He's always bent over, facing down. It's so exhausting.
1: Yeah, it's very exhausting. Now, that's round one, and there are no judges at Ultimate Tire Wrestling. Instead, there are two timekeepers. And at this point, they're communicating which of these two competitors had the most control time in round one. Let's listen in.
2: I definitely think Tim had that. He got him in the air multiple times.
1: It's a three-minute round at Ultimate Tire Wrestling. There will be a three-minute second round. And if we are even after two rounds, we'll go to a third round. And we're off. Guys are tied up here next to the tire.
2: Feeling each other out.
1: Lead official Kyron Bowen making sure they're staying connected to the tire. We've got another shot. A lot more wrestling happening here than what needs to be happening, but if these guys want to continue exerting all that energy, they can.
2: A lot of wasted energy, you're right.
1: Lots and lots of energy. That's okay with both of these competitors. They both love to compete. They love to grapple. Timothy Stevens, however, thousands of mat hours as a wrestler.
2: They have to force their way to inside control.
1: Yes.
2: And get their hips in and get the guy up in the air. too much distance in between them.
1: Yeah, you've got to elevate your opponent here. You've got to sandbag to a certain extent. Looks like Black Larry trying to get Timothy Stevens up. You've got to log some points here. You have to have some control time just in case the dunk doesn't come. But again, it's also a battle of attrition, Mark. And that's another way that I defeat you when we grapple. Now, see here, we've got Timothy Stevens going to the mat again. That's not allowed here at Ultimate Tire Wrestling. And I think what that means is that he's starting to get tired.
2: Play with his head on a tire. He's got to pop his hips in and get him in the air right now. Take advantage of his position. He's in a dominating position right now.
1: I like the way Timothy Stevens uses the tire. He's overhooking the tire. He's not allowed to grab it with his fingers, but it looks like he's just got it with his forearm right now. Oh, now Black Larry is backing away here and back to engaging. That's the thing I like about Larry. He's fun to grapple with. I've got a lot of hours with him in the gym. He's a cool guy to grapple with, but he's not always going to put his hips in and elevate you. He's really content to just compete.
2: You'll never see him back down or give up. He's all in. This is his life.
1: Yeah, absolutely. Great guy. Timothy Stevens, however, another great kid. This kid grappled in one of our MMA shows about 10 or 15 years ago. 10 years old. He grappled against another great grappler. I think he threw something like 30 submissions in 5 minutes. It was incredible. So, you know, these guys both have a tremendous pedigree. But again, Black Larry, not so much of a wrestler, and it's not so much of an instinct for him to elevate his opponent. Timothy Stevens, as you can see, is threatening constantly. But Larry's in it.
2: Larry took
1: okay,
2: his
1: Larry's
2: back
1: got
2: nice.
1: a little bit of time here.
2: Beautiful. There's time.
1: Larry's okay. A little bit more violation
2: precious,
1: there.
2: Precious seconds right there. 2 seconds had him in the air. There you go.
1: Timothy Stevens has got to watch the violation.
2: That word attrition. That's what we need right now.
1: That's what we need. Timothy's got to be careful. He's got to make contact with the tire. Stop grabbing the lip and stay off the mat.
3: Back up, wrestle up. You
1: gotta
3: wrestle.
1: Okay. He's exhausted. Timothy is exhausted.
2: Maybe he's hurt.
4: Time.
1: Timothy Stevens, fantastic grappler. He's either physically exhausted here, or he's hurt. And I think it looks like it's physical exhaustion. And if that's the case, Black Larry's gonna win this round.
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8: You can stand on it.
1: Unbelievable performance by Timothy Stevens, but his gas tank just ran out there, and Black Larry has won this battle with attrition, Mark.
2: Must be some kind of injury going on, but it comes down to attrition.
1: Yeah, we're
2: going to
1: send the medic in here. I think he's having conversations with our staff now, explaining that he's probably cramping, probably exhausted, and that is a much...
2: So he's touching the knee there.
1: Much more labored exchange than most grappling arts. Ultimate Tire Wrestling is no joke, Mark Coleman. Okay, it's going to look like a meniscal tear here. Could be a torn meniscus, a blown ACL, or it could be a cramp. We're going to see here.

0: All right, I'm here with your winner, Cameron Harris. Great job, brother. I know that's not necessarily how you wanted to win. It looked like he hurt his knee a little bit. He said it was an old injury. I think he's going to be okay. I hope so. Talk about the match a little bit.
1: And his wrestling was not a joke, that's for sure. He's a very tough opponent, and I know that from Karjitsu, so I knew what I was getting myself into today.
0: But, you know, you actually had the advantage. In the first round, you had a three-second control advantage. And in the second round, I think it was like 3.75. So very short times where you guys would just barely get each other off the mat. So it was very back and forth. But you had the win regardless. So I want you to be happy with that. Great work. And we look forward to seeing you again. Anybody you want to give a shout-out to?
1: My wife, my family, anybody that you can do anything in this world, as long as you have, all you have to do is set your mind to it.
0: And he did it. So good job, brother. All right, your winner, Cameron Harris.
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0: We had a great first match. Hopefully Timothy's going to be okay. Well, we've got the new competitors, and that will be Jonathan Legault against Achilles. Jason Ortega, come on down here, guys. So Jonathan right here, Jason right here. So you guys have competed in several PLN sports. What are the ones you've competed in?
11: PLN, slap fight, karjitsu, Ultimate Tire Wrestling? Yeah.
0: Okay, so three of them. How about you?
6: I've done the grappling challenge, which was Karjitsu, Thai wrestling, Gorilla Games. And I think I did another Karjitsu after that, so.
0: Okay. So, and you've done Ultimate Thai Wrestling too?
6: Yeah, once.
0: Okay, so we've got three different competitions, but never gone against each other, right?
12: No.
0: Okay, so you've got a disadvantage because it's like 50% in the tire, right? I think if you get him in there, it's 51%. Yeah, so it's going to be like here or something. So you got to fold him up.
12: Yeah, he's tall.
0: Yeah, so you got to fold him up a little bit if you're going to do that, okay?
12: I'm going to have to climb up in there myself.
0: Yeah, do it. Okay, Jonathan, any final words?
6: No, let's give it our all.
0: All right, let's go in there and get it, guys. Go ahead and take your positions. Good luck.

0: Jason Ortega versus Jonathan Legault. Again, hi everyone, I'm JT Tilley. I'm here with UFC Hall of Famer Mark the Hammer Coleman. And Mark, I love Ultimate Tire Wrestling. It's my favorite PLN sport, and I love the action. Who do you have in this match?
1: I got Jonathan. Better in all areas, and I think his conditioning is going to play a big factor here.
0: Jonathan Legault has competed in several PLN sports, Gorilla Games, Karjitsu, Ultimate Tire Wrestling, Jason Ortega as well. Only the last time we saw Jason Ortega, he was about 30 pounds lighter. He's just a massive version of himself. His arms are huge, Mark. He's been powerlifting, and that's going to serve him well, at least in round one. But as we move into the later minutes of the fight, it could be a problem for him cardio-wise. Scoring some points here, getting Legault up off the ground, but Legault is 6'5", Mark, and that's not easy.
1: John put a lot of time trying to get him. He could not get no air time, but here we go. This guy's up, and he's scoring points as we talk right here. Going for the dunk.
0: Legault's got those long legs. It's really difficult to get a guy 6'5" from the waist. He's going to have to go down a little bit lower, pick him up at the knees. There we go.
1: He needs to come right up the crotch. These guys got to get their hips in and come right up the crotch to get the air time.
0: You say that in every sport.
1: Yes.
0: All right, so Legault, lots of cardio. He's in great shape. Came in at 189 pounds, I believe. And, of course, Achilles, Jason Ortega coming in at 213 with massive, massive arms and a new haircut. John Legault going up just for a fraction of a second, but every little bit counts at Ultimate Tire Wrestling. That's how you win. Take your opponent's feet. There you go. It's
1: back.
0: Jonathan Legault elevating his opponent and now scoring precious control time.
1: Lots of time here.
0: Achilles struggling.
1: Needs to
0: get
1: to the ground. Get off the tire. Get back to the ground.
0: Both of these gentlemen have competed at Ultimate Tire Wrestling. They both have wins at Ultimate Tire Wrestling, but Legault wants the dunk. Ortega's out of the tire, but he's still in the air. Legault wants the dunk. He better be careful here. Achilles is crafty, and he's back to the mat.
1: Huge lead.
0: Huge,
1: right,
0: yes.
1: Now.
0: Control time is the ultimate factor in Ultimate Tire Wrestling. However, if you can dunk your opponent by putting 51% of his body inside the tire, you immediately win the match. And that's what Achilles is looking to do now. But again, Mark, that massive 6'5" frame, difficult to elevate that guy.
1: Long, lots of leverage. But both guys' cardio is holding up very well right now.
0: Smart move by Achilles to avoid that gap in the mats.
1: Got to take some chances here.
0: These two tires
1: lose the round.
0: These two tires are massive and they're weighted down. They're very heavy, but there's so much of a high pace here and so much force when you're pummeling up against the tire that the mats will separate. I'm sure the officials will push the mats back together now. But these guys are physically exhausted, Mark.
1: Tons of energy expended in that round.
2: Hands on the tire. How'd you been?
0: And we're back. It's round two, Mark. Look how exhausted Achilles is. Jason Ortega is a massive and incredibly strong man, but that definitely takes a lot of oxygen to run those big guns, Mark.
1: Winner of the first round. Different strategy by Jonathan in this round. It just takes one big explosive move to
0: That's
1: get
0: true.
1: The guy up and get that clock ticking. Achilles needs to explode this round. Get them hips in, quit looking at the ground.
0: Achilles, very strong man. He's a grappler. He's also a slap fighter. All around good guy. He's a dad. And he really likes to win. He competes all the time. And in this particular case, he had no idea that his opponent was going to be a 6'5" giant. He does have the advantage as far as size is concerned, but in this game, it does look like the height advantage is key.
1: Beautiful. Bringing the hips in, got him in the air, got some time right there. JT takes the lead in this round. Jonathan does.
0: Achilles going to grapevine there, try to turn and face Legault. Making good use of the gi pants here. You can actually see that the cardio of Achilles is starting to wane, and you can hear him screaming in agony.
1: Gets him up.
0: He's got a chance to win the round and go to the third round, but he's going to have to keep his pants on.
2: Language.
0: Jonathan Legault.
1: See the pain in his face right now.
0: Absolutely. He's exhausted. If that were me, I would tie that knot so slowly. Okay, we're back. We're at the tire. Jonathan Legault of BFC Extreme dominating this Ultimate Tire Wrestling match. Fantastic performance by Legault, but it's not over. Tell the fat lady sings. No offense, Mark.
1: I told Achilles you to stop talking about yourself so much. Your brain doesn't know you're just choking.
0: Oh, my gosh, Mark. It's just, this, you say the sweetest things. Legault just absolutely putting on a clinic. It looks like me teaching you how to wrestle, Mark. Look at that. You were like, why are you behind me? Oh, it's so funny. Look at this. It's almost exactly the same, Mark. And then I picked you up.
1: Simpson, he's playing with him right now.
0: Yeah, Jonathan Legault.
1: Go for the dunk, baby.
0: He's got the fight won, Mark.
1: Turn it up. Get the dunk.
0: Achilles at this point just does not want to be finished. But unbelievable. These two guys are putting it on the line. It's just that this particular matchup seems to lend itself to Legault's skill set just a little bit more so.
1: And cardio. Cardio is the key.
0: Absolutely.
1: You cannot show up here out of shape.
0: Achilles had some good moments in round one, but holy smokes, this guy must be exhausted. Look at his face. And now he's got this guy on top of him trying to smash him into the barrel. 51% of his body goes in, and it's over. It'll be a dunk, Mark, and Legault will remain undefeated at Ultimate Tire Wrestling.
1: Dominating win.
0: He's difficult to hold this guy down. He's a strong, strong guy, but slowly and surely his cardio is failing, and it's all about making it to the end of the round.
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0: Board for Jason Ortega. We love you, Jason. We'll see you again soon. But tonight, the bell of the ball, Jonathan Legault.

0: All right, I'm here with the winner, Jonathan Legault. Jonathan, how are you feeling?
1: A little tired.
0: Yeah, I would assume that you're tired. It's a very tiring sport. However, you had that match in hand, right? You had the control time. You were aware, I assume, that you had the control time. But you were going for the win by having him in that tire, right?
1: Yeah, I definitely wanted to dunk.
0: So why is that?
1: You know, it's just the cherry on top, the whole thing. So I wanted to get it, but he's not easy to move. So took a little bit out of me.
0: Yeah, well, it took a lot out of him. I was concerned. He was breathing pretty hard again, but you could have just kind of stalled the match out. You didn't. You went for the kill, and that was very, very impressive. Great job. And so you're under, what's your record with the Ultimate Tire Wrestling?
1: 2-0.
0: You are undefeated. Okay, right on, man. Well, we look forward to seeing you again.
1: Thank you.
0: Thank you, brother. Jonathan Legault, your winner.

0: 12 combat sports competitors have traveled to PLN Studios in Branson, Missouri to compete in one of Pro League Network's extreme combat sports. These competitors, however, are completely unaware of which sport it will be. As they arrive at the studio, their minds are considering all options. Guerrilla Games. Slap Fight. Car Jitsu Championship. Beast Ball. Ultimate Tire Wrestling. Or some new creation they've been testing in the PLN lab. One thing is for sure, these 12 athletes are ready for battle. Get ready for another banger from Pro League Network. Tonight's event, Car Jitsu Championship.
1: All right, guys. Welcome and thank you for coming, and especially thank you for coming and being willing to compete in whatever sport Pro League Network was going to throw at you. I appreciate that. But now you've come into this room, you've probably narrowed it down to two, right? Okay, you guys want to find out what we're doing today?
2: Yeah.
1: All right, it is Car Jitsu Championship! Woo! All right, so I know most of you guys have competed in Car Jitsu. There's a couple that are debuting. Let's go over the rules.
0: The competitors begin seated with safety belts fastened. When the match starts, they unbuckle and engage, using any part of the vehicle to their advantage. Points may be awarded during the match, but have no bearing on the outcome. It takes a submission to win the round at Car Jitsu Championship. If the bout is even after two rounds, we go to a third round and possibly sudden death to decide a winner.
1: All right, now I know you guys are wondering who is going to be competing today, so let's go ahead and get to that. Our first competitor, Achilles Jason Ortega, come on over here. So we'll get to chat with you in a minute, but I want to pull up your opponent first. This was, again, the producers chose this. It was not by random, but I'm just finding this out as well. So Jonathan Chambers, come on over here. Congratulations, guys. So let's go ahead and do a coin toss. Jonathan, I'm going to let you call it in the air. This here is heads. This is tails. Okay? Will you hold that for a sec?
3: Yes, sir.
1: Okay, Jonathan, call it.
3: Tails.
1: It is heads. So you get to choose if you want to sit in the driver's seat first or the passenger seat. What do you want?
3: I'll take driver's.
1: Okay. And I'm going to give you about 20, 30 seconds to go ahead and check that car out. I'm going to talk to Jonathan while you're doing that. All right, Jonathan. So right off the bat, I know you're anxious to get going. You're on a two win streak, right, in Car Jitsu?
4: Yes.
1: All right. You want to keep that alive, but I think he's undefeated. Not as many matches as you, right? But you want to keep that streak going. Have you seen him compete?
4: I have not. I've actually never seen any of the Fisk clips.
1: Oh, okay. So does it matter? Did you, like, you have a game plan that'll defeat anybody?
4: I'm confident. I've got the experience. I can get him.
1: All right. That's what we like to hear, the confidence. Well, good luck in there. Go ahead and check out the car. Thank you, Jonathan. Jason, come on over here. Man, he was taking that seriously. Jason, you were actually doing moves in there. Come on over here.
5: I was making sure I could move inside.
1: What, say that again?
5: I was like, I was just trying to make sure I could move inside it.
1: Okay, it's not the biggest car, is it?
5: No, that's
3: but comes it's, fit.
1: Mm-hmm. It's about the same size as the one that you competed in last time. Yep. And so I know it's been a while. You've done the Ultimate Tire Wrestling and you've done Car Jitsu, but how long has it been?
5: About a year and a half, maybe two.
1: Really?
5: Yeah. Well,
1: okay.
5: The like first one.
1: Okay, right. Yeah, our debut. Okay. So have you been watching Car Jitsu to, you know, kind of learn and get some pointers and been practicing and all that?
5: No, I got old, man. I thought I was done.
1: And here you are. Okay, so you don't know much about your opponent either then, huh?
5: No.
1: Okay, well, I'll tell you this. I can only remember him losing once, and the guy he lost to was a total beast. So I know he's on a two fight win streak. So I mean, you got your work cut out for you.
5: Wonderful, thanks.
1: All right, man. Were you ready to get in there and give it a shot?
5: Yeah, sure.
1: All right, good luck.
5: Thank you.
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17: 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You want to see excitement? We've got that. Not quite. Shot of a lifetime. Tremendous shot. 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
0: 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Hands down. Hajime!
2: And we're off. Jonathan Chambers out of the seatbelt more quickly, and now he's reaching the driver's side seatbelt of Jason Ortega. Hello, everybody. I'm JT Tilly. I'm with my good friend and co-host, Mark the Hammer Coleman. And, Mark, look at this. Already
3: it's over.
2: Wow. Oh, my goodness.
3: Domination with the seatbelt is already a factor. The top position, he had both positions. It's over, JT, just like that. As a kid, I would love to be in this sport.
2: I tell you, Jonathan Chambers, he's such an inventive grappler. He's been here several times at Karjitsu Championship. He always does the craziest things. But that itself was an assassination. Unbelievable. Jonathan Chambers with the first round submission. Now we'll switch seats for round two, Mark.
3: Just beautiful technique. These guys are learning, the sport's growing, and the seatbelt is a factor.
2: Wow. I think that may have been the fastest finish we've had in the first round at Karjitsu Championship in 9 events. Here we go, round two. Okay, Chambers gets the jump again, but it's the power of Achilles. He's an unbelievably strong man, but he's now caught up in the seatbelt again, and Jonathan Chambers has him in a noose, Mark. Wow.
3: Action ham fight here. Somebody got to get the top position and take over from there. But good ham fight going on right here. Just like me and you, JT.
2: I don't know if it's a good hand fight. Typically the hand fighting, but there's a titty. Typically the hand fighting between you and me, Mark, is just me just letting you hand fight for as long as I think you need to feel good about yourself. Okay, it looks like Jonathan Chambers is out the window, and it looks like Achilles is going to pull him back in so that he can fight. Now, this is a dangerous technique here. Jonathan Chambers,
3: heels.
2: Currently a blue belt.
3: Going for the ankle.
2: That means he may not be ready for this heel hook. It looks a little sloppy, and there's not a lot of room for rotation inside the car.
3: In a bad position.
2: If this was me and you, Mark, I would definitely have top position here. Definitely. Okay, Jonathan Chambers slow and gingerly pulls out the passenger side seat belt to avoid the safety lock.
3: Very risky going for that heel hook. He's paying for it now.
2: Definitely.
3: Door's open.
2: The door's open. Achilles goes ahead. He touches the mat. And at Karjitsu Championship,
3: he wisely opened that door.
2: He did.
3: Bailed out. Got to start fresh start.
2: Oh, and it looks like we've got our first injury here to the car, and the console's now out. Now, we've got a hazard in between the fighters here. They're going to have to be careful. Little ditch there where they may get their hand or their foot stuck.
3: Conditioning will start playing a factor real soon here.
2: Once again, Mark, any time a competitor touches the mat outside of the car during the match, it's an immediate restart. Okay, here we go. This is the second round restart. And again, Achilles has the seatbelt around his carotid, across his carotid artery.
3: He's in trouble.
2: He's in bad trouble. And there it is, Mark. You've got a win.
3: He taps out.
2: Jonathan Chambers with another dominant win here at Karjitsu. Unbelievable. Wow.
4: I won both.
5: No, he won both.
6: Someone told me that I did. Yeah. Awesome. Okay. So, go ahead and step out. I'll step in.
5: Dude, that was a nice one.
4: Thank you.
5: Oh, yeah, brother. Yeah. Whew. All right. That first one happened so quick, I was still getting the range. I had to have someone tell me what happened, and I even got it mixed up. Who went? So you got a loop choke? Is that what it was?
7: Baseball bat choke.
5: Oh, right on. Right on. I think that was your strategy. You knew you were going to go for that, yeah?
7: Yeah. No, I knew I was going to be using that seatbelt a lot, so I just had to get out of there and set that up.
5: When you say baseball, was it with your hands, or did you use the seatbelt?
7: I used the seatbelt, and then I got the baseball bat grip with it, and I just kind of turned my elbow in.
5: Right
7: just
5: on.
7: Just like you would if you were with the gi grip.
5: Right on. And then the second one, talk us through that one.
7: The second when I caught his seatbelt as it was coming up, and I kind of just shoved it back and I drove all my weight into him.
5: Yeah.
7: And just almost like a hitman show.
5: Right. Right. And it looked like I couldn't see what was going on here, but when he reset, were you?
7: I was knee on belly.
5: Okay.
7: I was driving my knee into his stomach,
5: he
7: trying
5: just
7: to
5: uncomfortable
7: wait for him to bring his head up so I could wrap that seatbelt around him.
5: Okay. Well, right on, man. So now you got a 3-win win streak, right?
7: Yes, sir.
5: Congratulations.
7: I appreciate it.
5: All right, buddy. Your winner, Jonathan Chambers.

0: 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This guy got the message loud and clear.
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7: All right, great match, guys, great match. And we've got another match ready to go. The producers have chosen for our first competitor, Ground Shark. Come on down here. So, Ground Shark, welcome, welcome. I know this isn't your first time, but it's your first time in this car, in this location, right?
8: Yeah, but they already know it's for me. They put my name on it.
7: You got your name? Oh, nice. Nice. Well, I just said Ground Shark. I didn't know if, you know, we're disclosing all that. CJ.
8: They can know.
7: Okay. And your opponent, someone that you're familiar with, Devin Johnson. Come on down.
9: Yeah.
7: Hey, Devin. All right. So I'm going to go ahead and flip a coin. Ground Shark, I'm going to let you call in the air. Huh? We've got tails and heads right there.
8: Want me to hold the mic?
7: Sure. As long as you can hold the mic and call in the air. I'm going to regret that.
10: Hey,
7: right.
10: Hey, boys, this was a mistake.
7: That's it. Yeah.
10: Let me have this.
7: All
10: was
7: right.
10: Definitely a mistake.
7: Call the air.
10: Tails.
7: It is heads.
10: Boo.
7: All right.
8: This so, coin cheat.
7: Devin, your choice. You want to sit in the driver's side or the passenger side?
11: I'll say driver.
7: Driver. Okay. Well, go ahead and go in there and check that car out for a little bit. And I'm here with Ground Shark while he's checking out that car. Tell me a little bit about yourself and maybe even about this guy. You guys have met before, yeah?
8: Yeah. Me and Devin had a match about a month ago. I got the...
12: Arkansas's radio station.
7: You're the champ because you also got some. You got him in a Darce choke, right?
8: That's how you want him and that guy.
7: Well, he's reffing your match, man. You want to call him out right now?
8: I'm not calling him out. He's a stud too, but okay. I'm just saying what happened.
7: Yes. Well, the highlight of that match was when he was starting for a leg lock. And what'd you say to him?
8: Oh yeah. He went to go foot lock me, and I called him a dirty foot toucher, and then he let go.
7: Hey, let go.
8: Yeah.
7: Awesome. Well, go ahead and get in there and check it out. Good luck. All right. Devin. So this is your Karjitsu debut, right? But you've been doing Jiu-Jitsu for a very long time.
11: Yeah, about 9 years.
7: 9 years, yes. Yeah. Okay. And I was talking to your coach. He said, you know, the reason you're here is just you want to compete. Any chance you get, obviously this is a little bit different, but what are your thoughts about doing it in a car?
11: I'm just excited to do anything. Throw me in anything.
7: Really? So, like, if we did it in an airplane, would you be down?
11: I've only flown once. And I was kind of scared of it, but I guess.
7: Okay, it's coming. Plane jitsu. All right, brother. We'll get in there. Good luck.
11: Thanks.

0: see?
1: Buckle up.
2: Let's go.
1: Hands down, 100.
3: All right, here we go, round one. Looked like Devin Johnson just kind of took his time there, waiting for Ground Shark to engage.
4: Went to his back. He'll learn quick. That was not a smart move.
3: I'm just really surprised.
4: Ground Shark. He's two brown belts. I'm excited about that. But Ground Shark has the experience in the car.
2: 103.7 the Buzz.
3: Yeah, I'm a little concerned that Devin took that opening segment there just a little bit too lightly. He's now being smashed out the driver's side window, grapevined by Ground Shark, and forced to the mat for the restart. So now Devin Johnson has no restart here. It's forced. He did not choose the restart here. It was forced on him by Ground Shark. This time Devin Johnson still sort of taking his time. He's just kind of taking it lightly here. And
4: so is Ground Shark.
3: You know, it's
4: kind
3: okay.
4: Weird start.
3: Kind of a nice little bit of respect here. These two gentlemen have competed against each other, obviously, and they do have somewhat of a friendship, but if we get much deeper in this match, they may get a little bit more aggressive. In their last outing,
4: very comfortable on his back. This guy is in the car. You can see that on his face now. He's not claustrophobic or anything. It's going to be a good one. I'm excited about this match right here.
3: Yeah, this is going to be a fun match. In their last outing, they were in a regional grappling event, and just 3 or 4 weeks ago, Ground Shark won at that event by Darce. He also won against our lead official, Kyron Bowen, by Darce in Atlanta at Car in a Bar on Brinks TV three months ago. A lot of experience here for Ground Shark inside the car. Devin Johnson, also a BJJ brown belt. And just putting himself in bad position after bad position, but somehow persevering. He's just not really clear. You can tell by how gingerly he's hunting for the submissions here, Mark.
4: I'm very impressed by how these guys are maneuvering across that car, just like the jiu-jitsu mats. Very high level.
3: It is high level, but I do believe that the Devin Johnson
4: there
3: that we
4: is.
3: See, yeah, there's going to be a Darce
4: Look
3: happen right
4: this.
3: Here. The Devin Johnson we see in round one is going to be a
4: oh,
3: different
4: he
3: Devin
4: puts
3: Johnson.
4: Him out almost.
3: He's going to be a different guy in round two. And here we go. Oh, we didn't get the Darce. We got a restart. Wow, okay.
4: He touched the ground?
3: I guess so. Otherwise, we would have switched seats here. A little bit of confusion.
4: Brilliant escape.
3: Yeah, I think they're looking at the tapes now, Mark. They're not sure if there was a restart or if there was a tap here, and it looks to me like it was a restart. Okay, we're still going. A lot of action here. Not real sure what happened in that last exchange, Mark, but it does look like we're in round one, and these two gentlemen are finally wrestling. Look what's happening here. Ground Shark's going to go ahead and pass in between the driver's seat and the driver's seat door. He's got weird top position in the driver's seat, and I'm not sure what he's trying to do here. But Devin Johnson's still just kind of passive.
4: He's staying calm down there.
3: Yeah, he's
4: no
3: very
4: panic.
3: Very calm. His coach, Aaron Loudermill, I've known for about a decade, a great BJJ
4: Takes
3: coach.
4: Full mount.
3: He's here in the audience, and I bet it's killing him that he's not allowed
4: this looks
3: to corner.
4: Tight.
3: Yeah, I think Ground Shark might be sly here. He may have just a little bit of that rash guard in his grip. Okay, they've just warned him to let go. Now he's going to put his fingers in the mouth. This is getting very erotic. Ground Shark in a dominant position. Devin Johnson doesn't seem to care, and that's going to be the end of the round. Okay, so there was a lot of confusion during that first round, and it looks like what's happened here is there was a Darce choke attempt, and Devin Johnson touched the mat and forced the restart. So there was no submission in round one, and that means anyone's game in round two. Look how tired Devin is, Mark.
4: They got to feel each other out and burn some gas. We'll see who's got the more gas in this round.
3: One of the things you see about these two brown belts,
4: dominating top position right there.
3: Absolutely.
4: Taking this back, but Devin is just comfortable on the bottom.
3: One of the things you see about these two brown belts is that, unlike the blue belts and purple belts you've watched earlier in the evening, these guys are not too stressed about the combat. You know, they're exchanging, they're happy to tie up with each other, and they're not really expelling a whole lot of energy. They're tired, but they know each other's game well enough. Like, for example, here, Ground Shark just took advantage of the fact that neither one of them had tried anything with a seatbelt yet, and now he's got it all the way around the neck of Johnson. Johnson didn't see it coming, and he's probably going to tap here any moment. Brilliant. He is in a bad spot. Oh, he's going to take it off, Mark. Brilliant. All the way off the front of his face. Wow. Holy smokes. Okay, like I said earlier, I think we're seeing a different Devin Johnson now. Inside the car, it's so much different than grappling on the mats, Mark.
4: Both guys, very good shape, working hard here.
3: Yeah, Devin's now working. He's looking for submissions.
4: Quit worrying about the camera and get to finish.
3: Ground Shark loves the camera. Ground Shark knows when he's in a dominant position, it's time to play games. Right now, he's not playing any games because there's a rear naked choke attempt, and he's going to force the restart. What a slick little guy, Ground Shark.
4: I always wonder about possibly locking them doors.
3: Well, that's the rule here at Slap Fight Championship. Each round, you can open the door one time. After the first door is open and a restart is set, the officials will hold the door shut if you try to escape. So at a certain point,
4: fair
3: it's like
4: enough.
3: An abduction.
4: I like that.
3: And we're back in round two. So slow with the escape attempts here. That's a big difference between the last fight and this fight. These guys are just happy to slide into each other and just sort of grapple. So CJ Hunter, also known as Ground Shark, already in a dominant position again. Devin Johnson, new enough at Karjitsu that he doesn't know not to go to his back. He's in a bad, bad spot. He's now under attack with the seatbelt, and this could be the end of the match. And if so, that puts Ground
4: there
3: Shark. Oh my gosh, Ground Shark does
4: beautiful
3: it again.
4: Beautiful action. Look at that.
3: Wow. Devin Johnson, what a gamer. He just a real relaxed, high-level jiu-jitsu player. But first time in the car is always a learning experience. And that's what he's going to take home with him today. Good luck to you, Devin. Hope to see you again. Right. And we've got a star here, Mark, with Ground Shark.
0: That wasn't easy, though, was it?
5: No, made me work for it. Tougher than a $2 steak.
0: Yeah. And you guys, I think those are the two of the best resets I've ever seen. Very well used, both of you guys. You started to get that Darsen again.
5: Yeah.
0: I'm going to have to call you the Darsenite.
5: Yeah, go with what you know.
0: Uh-huh.
5: All of this is just really good experience. Should I need to transfer to a career in carjacking? That's really what I'm using this for.
6: No need to panic if you missed the game. The Buzz didn't.
7: Tonight, it just seemed like they were a team that was pretty desperate.
6: 103.7 The Buzz.
8: We couldn't come out with a better start.
0: You weren't being super aggressive right off the get-go. Usually it's like, hey, you got to get the jump. You were just kind of protecting and waiting for him, yeah?
5: Yeah. The dart setup is really easy if a guy tries to reach over and come toward you really quick. So I was given the opportunity for that to happen, but he was smart enough to not do it.
0: Gotcha.
5: So I went to engage him, and he was very defensively sound.
0: Sure.
5: I thought I was going to get that dart choke out of the window, and I was getting it.
0: Well, yeah.
5: And then, as soon as I get it, the click, you guys say reset. I'm like, what do you mean reset?
0: And then over here, what was going on? I can't remember.
5: He was sliding across.
0: Oh, the back.
5: Yeah, he was about to take my back, and I was like, yeah, I'd rather not.
0: Yeah, very smart. Well, yeah. Congratulations, man. 2-0.
5: Thank you.
0: You're the man. Ground Shark, the winner.

0: and you want to know the score.
1: He's over
2: the
1: lead
2: of
1: the 10.
2: There it is.
3: What? Touchdown!
4: Oh, he allowed what he won.
1: Wait, he pre-moved. He pre-moved. Then, oh, no.
4: Wait a second.
1: We didn't change. Oh, 93.
4: He won the
1: way. He went the wrong way.
5: The Speeches Championship is the most thrilling format ever invented in chess. The players only have 3 time controls in order to score as many points against their opponent while competing against a countdown clock of 3 hours for every single game to be played. 5 minutes is the first time control, then we move to 3 minutes, ultimately 1 minute chess is bullet, and it's the fastest time control anyone can play online. Whoever has the most points at the end when the countdown timer runs out wins the match.
6: Magnus Carlsen is the reigning world chess champion, while Hikaru Nakamura is a 5-time US champion who dominates the online chess scene. And this Speeches Championship, they're going to face off against each other to see who is the best, fastest chess player on the planet.
7: And a prophylactic move, trying to prevent the knight from accessing the e5 square. On the other hand, this forces Black's king in the opposite direction it wants to go. I think Magnus is saying, hey, knight, why don't you attack the queenside pawns? My king is going to stay in the center to defend the kingside pawns. It looks pretty even, but I think Magnus is the one pushing here.
8: He is. The king can go e6 to d5. You win king of the hill, but you don't win the game.
7: Uh-oh.
8: But at least you have some initiative. The h4 pawn cemented on dark square. If f5 is played, the h4 pawn is loose, but f5 weakens e5. That pawn would be hanging, so that's a king e6, but knight c5 check. You can kick the king back and then play knight d3, so you're not going to have to face f5.
7: And that's precisely what he's going to do. Hikaru, obviously, fine with the repetition. And Magnus' strategy has been to play with an abundance of caution in these time scrambles. Is he going to accede to the repetition once again? Hikaru's going to be the one to play.
8: Wow, knight
7: c4, my gosh.
8: Kicking the knight from d6. And if you swap knight to c4,
7: uh-oh,
8: b7, a6 are loose. And this is what I was saying.
7: One second.
8: Dark square bishop, and there's a light square pawn. The king's coming over, knight takes b7.
7: Magnus is starting to lose control. Can he trap this knight, though? Hikaru can save it with his pawn, c5 and c6. He drives the pawn,
8: oh,
7: and he cuts off the king.
8: Yeah, c6, the king cannot get in there. Bishop b6, he needs to go king e6.
7: Make a move!
8: The king can't get to the pawn.
7: Oh, he's going
8: to
7: flag! He's going to flag!
8: He lost
7: and he just did.
6: That game was insane. Hikaru winning in the endgame, he was already a pawn up, and then Magnus loses on time. It just shows that there's so much at stake, the nerves, the pressure, and the world champion couldn't deal with it. He ends up losing on the clock.
8: If pawn to d3 is... It goes knight d3 instead, d3. Using... The knight to hop in, and that rook can go to c3. The queen can go to g4. Knight f4 check is available. This is scary for white.
7: Black's position is filled to the brim with tactical potential. And what's not filled to the brim? Look at Magnus's clock. He is again down 2 minutes, and the position is just getting more and more out of hand.
8: It is. He's just allowing...
7: Knight f4.
8: Oh, knight f4.
7: He's blundered knight f4, and it's mate.
8: Yeah, Hikaru sees it. He's like,
7: Hikaru can't believe it.
8: He looked in the screen.
7: This is basic Brian, Robert. This is an idea that occurs across all openings. This is universal. And you can't step back to the first rank because if rook c1 with mate, it's over.
8: Yeah, no, Hikaru saw it and look at him. He's like, are you serious? Am I really playing Magnus?
7: This is all you got, he says to Magnus. He's going to be up 4 points. And Magnus has got a match on his hands, doesn't he?
8: Oh, a match. I mean, he's going to have to work hard to stay in
7: rook
8: this
7: c1,
8: match.
7: Rook c1, queen h3.
8: That's
7: oh, look
8: mate.
7: At that mate.
8: Yeah.
7: Oh.
8: Done.
7: It's over.
5: Fans were shocked as Hikaru Nakamura was, and you saw his facial expressions there. Magnus Carlsen putting himself against the wall by blundering checkmate, going down 6-2. No one would have seen this coming.
6: Magnus blundered, and this is something he never does. This is such a simple tactical pattern. He would have seen it at the age of 10. And now here he is playing the Speeches Championship and making a mistake of this size against Hikaru Nakamura, who now takes the lead with 4 points. It's huge.
7: Yeah, he's just going to sit around, sip his whatever's in that stein of his. And this is going to double as a rest time for Hikaru. You can just see him totally relaxed there, looking up at the heavens, Beth Harmon style, and waiting for that clock to tick down.
5: What you see there is the equivalent of a player dribbling out the ball, waiting for halftime, allowing the game clock and shot.

0: clock to come to an end. Yes, Hikaru could have just taken a draw, but then there would have been 42 minutes on the clock, maybe a little bit more time for Magnus Carlsen to complete what looks like it could be the makings of a comeback already. Hikaru has too much respect and too much fear of what Magnus is capable of not to cherish every single second that he's able to get off of that total 40 minutes on the clock.
1: Not quite yet, though. The knight defending that square, but at the moment it moves, you are leaning into C7. I got you.
2: I hung a piece there. Yeah, but, you know, it's my rules of commentator. You always have to be willing to be incorrect. Uh-huh. I blundered a piece. It happens. But no, bishop C7 would be great except for the...
3: Oh, no way! Oh, my gosh! Oh, my gosh! Are you kidding me? I think I should apologize to Magnus Carlsen.
1: Is this a dream?
2: If it is, Hikaru never wants to wake up.
1: Did you just do what I thought you just did?
2: That is the ultimate commentator's curse.
4: Grandmaster Robert Hess calling it the bishop blunder. And that Magnus plays it and loses the game. This is, again, a mistake that Magnus would have not done even in his childhood. And here he is blundering a full bishop in one move, placing his piece on a square where it's going to be captured and he needs to resign.
2: But he's not going to accept it until he spends the rest of his time.
1: Oh, I've forgotten again!
2: Yes, so Hikaru's clock is 2 minutes and 30 seconds. He's going to take it down all the way to a couple seconds, and then he's going to play King D2 and King E1 back. Black has no choice. You've given up your queen. And so you have to play this forcing sequence of Bishop E3 check and Bishop F2 check.
1: And both players going to set back Magnus with a bit of a smirk on his face. But at this point, plenty of time. There will be 12 minutes left. That's at least two games, probably three more games. And if Magnus can keep putting the kind of pressure he's been able to do with the white pieces, Robert, he could get this lead down to two or maybe even one if he continues to play well.
2: Look at Magnus. I mean, he's probably just annoyed right now, but there is a lot of good news here for Magnus, right?
4: I'd like to nominate Hikaru for an Oscar for this performance. Magnus is there smiling, he knows what's going to happen, but so does Hikaru. There's only one legal move on the board, and he's thinking. He's pretending he's thinking because, again, he needs to use the overall match time in his favor. He's leading the match, he wants to make sure that the overall match time is running. He's getting closer and closer to that 0-0-0 on the match timer that would give him the win, the overall title in the speech chess championship.
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9: What kind of big dummy put his handprint up there?
10: Shaq, you left your handprint up here?
11: What's the 7'6 kid that plays for San Antonio?
10: Wembanyama.
11: Yeah, it was him.
9: I think we found him.
11: Shut up, Charles.
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13: I'm back.
14: Progress being made, but after the king parks itself on D6, you can never really go B6. The guard throws off a pawn to cripple White's pawn structure.
2: But a king just comes back. He wants the F2 pawn. He's not getting it.
14: He's not getting a single pawn. And here comes the A pawn. And here comes Black's king.
2: Yeah, maybe. Oh, he trapped the bishop.
14: Trapping the bishop.
2: If that rook can get back around, the bishop is trapped. But look at this. The H6 pawn and the F6 pawn both target.
14: And the F6 pawn.
2: King G4, king H5.
14: King H5. King,
2: oh, my
14: G6.
2: Goodness.
14: He's infiltrating. He's taking. He's pressuring. He still has time.
2: He's just moving his king around now.
14: Move the bishop back and sack on F6.
2: He wants B6. And if you go king C5, this rook takes A7.
14: It's winning. He's on, knocking on the door of having this lead. Can he finish it off?
2: Whoa. He goes there because bishop B6 is king takes F6. And it's winning.
14: What recognition. And king this F6. Is winning. King F6.
2: And just go back. You can take on
14: Where?
2: G5. I don't...
14: Move!
2: Oh, the H2 pawn is lost, but the bishop moves back, I guess, and then the king moves out the way, and the F pawn runs. But do not trade that last pawn.
14: No, because then it's a draw.
2: Wow.
14: King G7, what recognition!
2: Magnus is the king of that.
14: Rook H4 and Rook F4, it's not over yet. Hikaru might be...
2: Look at this. Bishop G4.
14: Oh,
2: he is
14: this
2: so
14: is insane.
2: Precise.
14: And this was necessary, because Hikaru would have otherwise given up the rook and traded the last pair of pawns.
0: A vintage Magnus Carlsen dub right there. Squeezing water out of a stone, the GOAT is able to come back, convert an opposite code bishop ending, a very difficult thing to do, especially in speed chess, and ultimately cut the lead down to 2 games.
4: This was Magnus Carlsen at his very best. He is an absolute genius at endgames, and he showed that this is pretty much the same precision as an open heart surgery. He won the game with the most subtle, brilliant details. It's still a 2-point lead for Hikaru, but the match is getting closer and closer.
14: Carlsbad structure in game one. Magnus once again sticking to a solid approach, Robert.
2: Wow, and knight H5. Knights on the rim are dim, but that knight attacked the bishop on F4. But look at the knight remaining out there. The queen on D1 spies it. At some point, knight E5 might be a good move. But look at Magnus playing smart chess. But knight F4, he allowed the knight out.
14: Oh! An early oversight. He has to move the bishop back. That gives Hikaru a tempo. Now, it's not the end of the world because his pawn structure can sustain it, but he'll need to smoke that knight out of F4 ASAP.
2: Well, he's about to castle queenside, and the knight will have to move. Now the C6 pawn is a target. He goes knight to E2. He's smoking the knight out. C6 is loose, and now it's a backwards pawn. So, Donna, even if knight E2, bishop E2, we just get some trades. White has the structural advantage, but he blunders with knight D2. Queen B2!
14: Queen B2! Oh, what a move! Oh, what a tactic in game one of the bullet. It's going to win a pawn. The knight's jumping back to C4, and Hikaru's basically winning in the end game.
2: And you saw Magnus. He's like, yep, I missed that one. And Hikaru needs to put this one away. It will give him a 3-point lead. But what a mistake by Magnus Carlsen. He has just been off form in so many of these games.
14: So many one-move blunders, and we're just not used to that. But Hikaru, as you said, he has to put this game to bed, build up that cushion early in the match, because almost all of the bullet comebacks we've seen, they start from the very first games, and this is not moving in Magnus's direction. Robert, the F-file is going to open. The F2 pawn is a sitting duck. Look at that rook aiming hungrily at the pawn.
2: Wow, H4.
14: G3.
2: F5. G3 is also really nice, but the pawn F2 is going down. If you go rook H2, then G3 comes with tempo. And you just have nothing here. You might even think about
14: goodbye.
2: Resigning.
14: Hello, knight e3, bishop d3, knight f1. You can take anything in any order. Magnus needs to resign, and he needs to do it now. Every second is golden right now.
2: Oh, my gosh. Bishop g4 check, and bishop e2, this rook f1 check, things like that.
14: Oh,
2: it looks very, very bad for Magnus.
14: Hikaru sees it. Guess what he's doing? Something he's never done before. He's bringing some time off the clock. Resign right now if you're Magnus. Knight c3.
2: Oh, And he does.
14: That's it.
4: That queen sacrifice is beautiful, and Hikaru saw it in a split second. That foresight that it requires to know that you can give up your queen for a pawn and then win it back, it won the game for Hikaru and increased his lead even further with only half an hour to go.
14: It's anybody's game. I see the eval bar. Forget the eval bar. It's 50-50 position. Hikaru's stopping the pawns. Here comes Magnus's rook.
2: Yes, but the B pawn might seal the deal for white. At some point, it's going to go up the board.
14: And the knight's going to jump into F6 at the right moment. Oh, this is not looking good for Magnus.
2: No, it isn't. A2 is also a bit loose. So if you take your eye off that pawn, you could lose the A2. And he goes, rook B2.
14: Oh, my gosh. Where do you go? You have to give up A2. You called it.
2: Take on
14: A2.
2: He goes, A2.
14: Oh, here comes the H1.
2: Take on A2.
14: Bishop A2 now. Oh, Hikaru's collapsing. He's losing control of the game. Bishop E4 and G3 was winning.
2: Bishop E4 is next. And B5's hanging as well. The king goes back. Hikaru.
14: A2 Bishop A2, grab that pawn and move the bishop back and do it now.
2: Look at all these pawns going forward. Take on H2 back. Rook F2 to G3. And just take on A2.
14: Oh, Hikaru going for mate, but there's no mate.
2: And look at Magnus. He realized it. I think he's looking from side to side. No checkmate. And he's going to bring his rook to F1 with check.
14: Oh, and the king making a mad dash to the other side of the board. It's a promotion. It's a win. Hikaru, he does what he usually does. Robert, what did we just see? What a win!
2: This has been a crazy game. And Magnus Carlsen, he is showing his world championship medal, his pedigree, his ability to stay alert, to stay in this match. And he's going to checkmate Hikaru in the next few moves. And look at that.
14: And what
2: queen F5 for the quickest checkmate.
14: Yep, clinical until the end, even with two queens on the board. He ain't lazy. Every second matters here, and only 7 minutes have gone off the match clock, so it has not been a catastrophe. Magnus gets this lead back to two, and another pivotal game of the white pieces.
0: A victory that shows Magnus Carlsen is ready to compete with Hikaru in the bullet portion. No victory in this match was bigger than that one right there. For Magnus to swindle Hikaru, beat him at his own game, if you will, in the fastest time control with the seconds clicking down was huge.
4: To play with this kind of precision with only seconds on your clock, this is only possible in only...
13: The last of the Rebels of Radio.
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13: 1037.
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13: The Buzz.
4: Now the match is getting closer with a 2-point lead for Hikaru and 23 minutes to go. It's getting very, very close.
14: Knight D5 almost worked. He plays it now. And he's going to play C6, I think, to cement the knight. No, he goes back.
2: Mm-hmm. And you need to get knight C5, or at least threaten knight C5 as white. Trading everything here should still be better for Magnus, but Hikaru doing a very good job of being solid.
14: Magnus has made zero progress the last five moves, and Hikaru up 17 seconds. Huge time advantage for a bullet game. Can he stay afloat in this highly charged situation? I love that move.
2: Yeah, but don't play knight d7. C6. Queen takes d7, we'll lose on the spot.
14: Oh my god, so easy to miss.
2: Not move that knight to d7.
14: Don't take on b2 either. There was a fork on b3.
2: Mm-hmm. So knight d5, get into those light squares.
14: For sure. And Magnus, slowly accumulating. This is his type of position. You called it.
2: Yeah, this is dangerous because the black king is less safe than the white king. White will play h4 at some moment, maybe h5. Just chisel at the black king.
14: Whatever you do, don't lose this game if you're Magnus. This would be a heartbreaker. 96!
2: Oh my gosh!
4: That was a huge mistake by Hikaru, and he knows it as soon as he played the move, but it's too late. There's no takebacks in chess, and obviously for Magnus that meant a huge win and much needed point to try to even the score.
0: And just like that, the wheels might be coming off for Hikaru Nakamura. He's seen Magnus Carlsen complete comebacks like this before, against him and many others. He's blundered a piece, and now Magnus has won his second game in a row. Will Magnus Carlsen complete the comeback, or will Hikaru Nakamura hold on? Let's find out.
14: No risk, he can play this forever, and the moment Magnus slips and that pawn runs into d6, it's over. You gotta keep that bishop on d6, firmly entrenched.
2: Okay, so now a4 can open up that rook on a8. He might put his king on g7 at some moment. He goes rook d8. He wants firm defense.
14: Hikaru trying to induce more weaknesses on the king side and infiltrating to the 7th rank, attacking f7. So many threats here, Robert, and the pawn is hanging.
2: If you're, and you can play d6 at any moment. Wow, rook d6, huge move.
14: Opening the diagonal, attacking f7. Magnus pushed to the back.
2: Great awareness by Magnus to play Bishop D8. H5, a great choice from Hikaru. H6, if you take, you lose F7, so he goes King F8 now. The H6 pawn is either a strength or a long-term weakness.
14: Magnus making a mad dash to the center. The king is weaker than it's been the whole game. He's basically lost, but still
2: rook
14: holding.
2: Rook F6.
14: D6 check.
2: Rook B7 check. Oh my gosh.
8: What a move.
2: He gets the B7 check in, and F7.
14: Wait. He let the king slip.
2: And there was Bishop C7 there, but still, this looks like anybody can move.
14: Rook F2? Oh my goodness, Bishop C7 threatening me?
2: You have Prince Guizhi, now black is on the ball all of a sudden, and G-spot.
14: But so is H7. This is still a three-result game. With 2 seconds, anything can happen. A mouse slip, a blunder. Rook F5, another excellent move. Robert, he's going for that pawn.
2: And he goes, King's in. Is that rook trapped?
14: Bishop A6, forced.
2: He goes, rook B5. No, goes back. Rooks.
14: Take it.
2: Watch out. The H7 pawn is safe and sound, and H6 is a problem.
14: You might lose this. If black wins H6, he wins the game. Now, if you're Magnus, do not flag. Do not flag.
2: F6. Quick move.
14: Bishop G8, draw.
2: That's a good awareness.
14: No, you can't take it.
2: You can't take
14: the pawn. It's tied.
0: And just like that, the match was tied. And just like that, Hikaru Nakamura's demons against Magnus Carlsen come rearing their ugly heads. He's seen Magnus pull comebacks like this before. The self-doubt is there, the fear of what the GOAT is capable of. All of those things in Hikaru's head as he's watching his chance for an SCC victory slip away.
2: He goes rook D6. He just wants to keep control of black pieces. You go rook E5, rook goes to D7.
14: Queen maneuvering, dodging, meandering, trying to chisel its way into white's position. That queen on E3, it moves away to D4, threatening rook D8.
2: Rook D8?
14: Here comes Hikaru's pawn.
2: Okay, he doesn't have to take the rook. That's very important. And FE3, rook E3, rook
14: take
2: D8, it looks scary. Or is it queen takes E3?
14: Queen E3. I think you got to go queen E3. Well, it would be nice, but Hikaru can squeeze this out forever.
2: Yes, although if the queenside pawns come off, then we know that's a theoretical draw. But
14: yeah,
2: the question is, does Hikaru want to squeeze forever? It's a tied match. He no longer has the lead. So what do? I think you try to squeeze just because you have the upper hand. You've got the confidence.
14: Whoa. Apparently, rook c4 here might win a second pawn.
2: No way. Then rook a8.
14: Oh, and then rook takes b4. Magnus just blundered with c5. He rushed it.
2: Oh, my goodness.
14: He rushed
2: rook
14: it.
2: C4. Huge moment
14: might
2: for
14: lose this game.
2: How does he?
14: My lands.
2: How can he survive here?
14: I don't think he can. I think he's going to end up two pawns down, and that is still salvageable in some cases, but not here.
2: You got to try, right? You can't resign. You have so much time left in this match. You'll only be down 1 point even if you lose. But great recognition by Carl. First with queen a6, then there with rook c4. The pawn on c5 is an extra one, but the problem is the black king can't really get out.
14: What black wants is to trade the c-pawn for the h-pawn. A 3-on-1 on one side is easily winning. Can Hikaru get that to happen? Or can Magnus keep the fortress alive?
2: And he went king g2.
14: Oh my gosh. It ain't easy.
2: C2, there's g4, there's f5 to stop g4. Great move.
14: Fantastic move. He should have played g4 first, Robert. He should have stopped f5. He's going to lose.
2: Yeah, I think he is going to lose. There's rook c5 at some point, but...
14: How do you win? Win, though?
2: King
14: to g5.
2: But how do you get in?
14: Well, you zigzag your way through.
2: No, but the eval bar... 2.2 is like fortress territory.
14: Oh, wait, blunders. King D3 blunders.
2: Yeah.
0: And Hikaru Nakamura answers the call, stopping Magnus Carlsen's momentum in his tracks, winning with the black pieces, much harder to do at a high level, and in many ways converting on a rook ending that is Magnus Carlsen's vintage way that he wins and holds chess games. Hikaru Nakamura was here to play today.
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14: And Magnus has managed to play super quickly. He's got over a minute. He has to avoid the situation where Hikaru's time on the clock is higher than the overall match time, obviously, because then Hikaru will just wait it out.
2: Mm-hmm. And a closed position is just what Hikaru...
14: Oh, Magnus is much better. Rook AD1.
2: Yeah, Rook B1, Rook D1. There are issues left and right for Hikaru. I'm looking at the match time
14: literally.
2: Every time. 2 minutes, 35 seconds, so plenty of time left. He just needs to win this game in the next 2.5 minutes.
14: Yeah, there should be enough time here. We remind you that if any time remains and the game starts, it counts. And is this endgame going to make it? Is he going to make it count? Rook D8.
2: Rook D8 is a great opportunity.
14: No, G6. Oh, but Robert, there's no square for the bishop. He's got to play passive.
2: No, that's really bad. Knight takes C3 and a bishop C1 is 92 check.
14: This might already be a draw. Oh, Hikaru going after the knight. And now he's going after the bishop.
2: Yeah, no,
14: he's
2: going to
14: go after the pawn.
2: Magnus is
14: not losing this.
2: No, and even if he loses, I think it might take more than 2 minutes. Hikaru Nakamura is on the verge of an SEC championship. He is in the driver's seat. He's not losing this game with the black pieces unless something just happened.
14: Oh, he did. He blundered the pawn. Now he's got 50 seconds. He might even be able to build up enough time to bleed it out. It's going to be really close, but Magnus has winning chances now.
2: Oh, for sure. He'll go F3 and G4 at some point.
14: But
2: 1 minute,
14: Robert,
2: 35 seconds remain on the match clock.
14: Look at what Hikaru is doing. He's just playing instantly. He's trying to bleed this out. He's got 40 more seconds.
2: Uh-oh,
14: he needs to burn.
2: Rookie
14: he's
2: five.
14: Losing.
2: He's lost. His position.
14: But does
2: lost.
14: He have enough time?
2: Oh my gosh, Magnus has to show off the mouse speed right now because this is a winning position for White. He is winning a second pawn just like Hikaru did in the previous game.
14: Magnus cannot afford to waste a single second. This could be over if Hikaru can bleed another minute off the match clock. Here we go.
2: 1 minute, 10 seconds. Every second.
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14: Oh, my God. Move, move, move, move, move, move. If you're Magnus, your car is going to make it happen. Isn't he?
2: G5.
14: Oh, G5. Oh.
2: Rook F4.
14: Rook F4. Move.
2: Oh, my gosh. The ladder. Queen.
14: D8 queen. No, he doesn't have enough time. Hikaru made it.
2: It's over. It's over.
14: No, that's it. It's over.
2: You see, Hikaru recognizes it. He wins the speed chess championship. Magnus gives a little bit of a clap for Hikaru Nakamura. But what a performance from the American superstar. He has won the Fischer Random World Championship this year. He's winning Title Tuesday pretty much twice every single Tuesday. And now he has taken the Speed Chess Championship. That is your streamer. That is your SCC winner of 2022.
14: Fans aren't happy when Hikaru bleeds out the clock, when he waits a minute to resign. Guess what? Every second that he bled out, this is the 3 second difference right here and right now. Hikaru Nakamura. How did he do that? He was losing for like 40 moves, and he somehow built up enough time to bleed it out. He has won the match. Unbelievable.
2: He has, and you see jubilation on his face. Relief.
0: Hikaru Nakamura had just enough in the tank to get the seconds that he needed off of the Speed Chess Championship clock, stopping the world champion's comeback in its tracks. And this time, Hikaru Nakamura says, "I'm the greatest player on this day, not Magnus Carlsen." For Magnus Carlsen, Losing this match may have been painful, but a little bit of a sweet taste, something of a rivalry now brewing inside him versus Hikaru Nakamura. He longed for someone who could defeat him in slow, over-the-board classical time controls, and that man never appeared. But online, he knows that he has someone to compete with, and that man is Hikaru Nakamura.
4: This has been the 2022 Speed Chess Championship. I hope you...

0: Welcome to the grand final of Red Bull 3-on-3, where combat meets team sport in a high-intensity, short-format showdown, and every possession matters. A single hoop, a compact battlefield court, 13.5 by 12.5 meters. The rules? Just 3 players on the floor and 2 waiting in the wings. 10 minutes of game time or first to 16 points. If it's tight, we go to overtime. Sudden death. Don't confuse it with classic Red Bull 5-on-5. That's a 45-minute full-court game with 2 hoops and up to 5 players on the bench. It features more essential wrestling battles, clash balls, and a different pace entirely. In 3-on-3, it's all about speed, spacing, and execution. Scoring in 3-on-3 is split into 3 areas. 1-pointers up close, 2-pointers from between the arcs. Launch from the deep, that's 3, if you dare. Dunks in Red Bull are not just for show. They're worth 2 points and can shift the game's momentum in a flash. Wrestler attack, allowed once per game, worth 2 points, but risky. A well-timed counter throw flips the score and possession. Score, keep moving. The ball is live and the clock keeps ticking. Teams must instantly transition, and if they want to score again, they have to clear the ball beyond the far arc. The game restarts with a check, just like in basketball 3-on-3. The defender stands inside the 2-point arc, the attacker can stand in the deep. As soon as they receive the ball, play begins, no delay. Tie-ups? No jump balls. In 3-on-3, all held balls go straight to the defense. Team fouls are limited. Once you hit 8, the penalty is automatic free throws. All teams entered today with one goal: survive the bracket and reach the final. It's a long road, 3 matches, back to back, with no room for error. Before we dive into the final battle, let's rewind and see what each team had to conquer to get here.
1: Welcome to the WrestleBall 3-on-3 Championships. We start in the quarterfinals. Team Cobra and Team Dujoka open things up. Jaime, what excites you about this competition?
2: Yes, man, I'm very excited. Welcome, America. This is the first time that you guys are going to see something this crazy, this wild. This is very tough sport.
1: It starts with fun and games, but in WrestleBall, there's an opening takedown, a team to win possession with this move, and a nice start for Team Cobra and their captain, Eldar Gadirov.
2: Yes, just the first move that we see is a suplex. So you can't imagine what's going to happen in this game.
1: A little bit of wrestling mixed in with some hands-on action here. Here's the first couple minutes of play in this quarterfinal, still scoreless, and a nice pass. Here's Cobra on the board with an opening layup.
2: Yes, a little scramble, and you see that he went to his knees. No foul in this game. It is awesome.
1: Then Gazbula Ismailov with the dunk. And here's the element of basketball, Jaime, athleticism and courage.
2: Yes, look at what a dunk. Without a lot of technique, he just grabbed that ball hard and dunked it.
1: These guys are athletes, too. They're not just former wrestlers. They know how to play. Good start for Cobra. Now a 4-0 lead with that layup inside the restricted arc.
2: Yes, a lot of contact in this sport. Like when he tried to block that ball, the other guy went straight to the floor, but nothing happened.
1: And how about this move, taking off the jersey and going for the suplex?
2: Yes, this is crazy. Like each team have one player that can do the suplex, just one guy, and he needs to take his shirt off before he do the suplex. So everybody know, hey, I'm the guy suplexing here, and they get point for that, not just by shooting, also by doing the suplex. Each team have one player to do that.
1: So now it's 4-3, and Cobra scores another layup with their star, Ali Aliyev, who's a great shooter.
2: Yes, Ali Aliyev, super, super good. Guy that is not afraid to shoot from the three-point line.
1: So we hit the final 2 minutes. Cobra's got a 2-point lead. And look at this scrum for possession. Both teams getting after it.
2: Yeah, definitely. Nobody's scared here of being in contact.
1: This is a sport that's called an all-out brawl, wrestle ball. You can do a bunch of different things. And here's a big 2-pointer for Alexander Chebitar.
2: Yes, good two-pointer from a little far away. Not a lot of technique again, but the ball is in the rim. That's what matters here.
1: That first line's 2 points. That back line is 3 points. There's a lot of room to score on this Russell Ball field as we tick under the final minute now of this quarterfinal matchup. You see some of the best plays from Team Judoka and Team Cobra. And then there's the two-pointer, the sharpshooter and Aliyev.
2: Yes, you're going to see a lot of long shots just because the people don't want to get hurt. Like, it's inside. Everybody know how to wrestle. So let me just shoot from far away. Nobody's touching me. It's a good strategy.
1: Aliyev continues to rain these deep two-pointers. He hits another one, and now Cobra is up big on Judoka.
2: Yes, this is the beginning of the game, so we don't know who's going to be the best player. Everybody's trying, everybody's shooting, and let's see what's happening through the game.
1: Speaking of shooting, Ali Kurzev with a big two-pointer. This thing's getting tight in the final seconds. How about this scrum? And once again, utilizing the suplex move. Good point there for Judoka.
2: Yes, this time they were face-to-face, and they have like to wrestle a little bit because if you defend it, then there's no point.
1: Yeah, you've seen Team Cobra going for the point, but then Yuri Kubasov, great defense, and he gets the point for Team Judoka.
2: Wow, yes, what a block, what a defense. This is the beginning of a good game.
1: Final seconds, Cobra gets the rebound. They get a block right here and hang it on by 1 point. Cobra is one of the best teams in this tournament. They find a way to hold off Team Judoka.
2: Yes, let's see what happens.
1: We're going to step aside for this timeout. We continue our wrestle ball coverage right after this. Welcome back to our coverage of the 3-on-3 wrestle ball championships. Another quarterfinal round, Team Asada versus Team Gentleman. This was an entertaining first round matchup with Jaime Espinal. I'm Evan Budrovich. And this Team Asada team, Jaime, they can be dangerous in this tournament.
2: Yes, we have two heavyweights here wrestling for the ball. Let's see who's going to get the ball after this wrestle-off.
1: This is Ramazan Kostuyev for Team Asada.
2: Oh,
1: a really good start for Ramazan Kostuyev. He gets the opening possession here for Asada, and now we're underway. They're best friends before and after. But when you get on the rest of the ball field, Jaime, you know this is an athlete. It is an all-out war.
2: Definitely. There's no friendship here. You can get hurt if you get distracted. So you need to focus on the game. And another takedown.
1: Wow, big takedown for Sonokoyev. And one of the players injured here for Team Gentleman. That's Gennady Kolesnyov. Thankfully, he's okay. And another quick bucket for Arsen Tamirov. This team can really shoot Team Asada.
2: Yes, we see a lot of movement, a lot of rebounds. They're trying to surprise. Another shot and score.
1: That's Sonokoyev. He's already in line for MVP of this tournament. That guy can score from anywhere.
2: Yeah, that's very good. Like wrestling and judo and all these guys, we need to put the ball inside the rim. That's what it matters here.
1: Yeah, it's not just a brawl. It's who can shoot it. And there's Sonokoyev again. Another rebound in the bucket. His team's up 5-1.
2: Yes, surprise is a factor here. If you can surprise your team, get a rebound and score quick.
1: Now, Gentleman rises in dunks.
2: Wow, what a slam. Look at that. We can fly here, too.
1: Alexei Kolesnikov, he's got some verticality.
2: Yes, sir. And another rebound and another point.
1: And this Asada team, Sonokoyev is great on the boards.
2: Somebody's mad. Let's get a timeout here.
1: They're going to talk it over. Asada now has it back, and here's a chance to score. Idris Magomedov with the suplex.
2: Yeah, another suplex. And if you can see, handshake after the suplex. Nothing happened. This is part of the game. Let's keep playing.
1: And Jaime, as an athlete, you can try to take someone down away from the ball. There's so much mentally have to be on your game the whole time.
2: Yes, they add this suplex stuff, so you need to be focused on the game. You cannot do another suplex. Oh, my God. Look at that.
1: If you like wrestling moves, we came to the right place.
2: Yes, this is not a boring game of people with the ball back and forward, back and forward. You're definitely going to see some suplex. You're definitely going to see some move.
1: That's Arsen Tamirov earning the point for Team Asada. Wow, look at that tackle during the shot. So Team Gentleman hits the free throw. It's 9-5 here with just about 3 minutes left. Good start for Team Asada.
2: Look at the referee. Putting everybody together. Hey, nothing happened. Focus.
1: Hey, he's the boss. What the ref says goes. And then Kostuyev comes out of nowhere
2: Well, this looked like a spear. This is not wrestling. I don't know what happened there, but it doesn't look good.
1: So that's ruled a yellow card. You have to let your opponent catch the ball. There are some rules in WrestleBallheim. We want to make sure everyone's safe. And here's a point for Team Gentleman.
2: And he goes to the floor. This game is not for everybody, man. Like this game, imagine a basketball player falling like this. I don't know.
1: This is pretty physical. It's called an all-out brawl in WrestleBall. Here's a chance for Asada, and Alan Gapoyev scores it. So now it's a three-point lead.
2: Yes, look at this scramble.
1: Final 2 minutes. Asada up four. Here comes Asada Koyev. Whoa, he's fouled. There aren't many fouls in WrestleBall, but that one will be.
2: Oh, my God. That's a big fall.
1: So free throws here for Asada Koyev. Now, Koliskayov hits the jumper. So Alexei's been a big part of the scoring for Gentlemen.
2: Some style in this shot.
1: Great passing from Team Asada, and they're well on their way to a trip to the semifinals.
2: A lot of passing. They're trying to do technique, but technique is not a thing here. We just need to put the ball in.
1: Down 5 points. Gentlemen's running out of time. Oh, and a good dunk for good pleasure. I don't think anybody guarded him.
2: Somebody's mad.
1: And that wraps it up. Team Asada, they win by five. It dominates in the quarterfinals. When we come back, we'll get you ready for the semifinal round. Don't go anywhere on ESPN 8 The Ocho's coverage.
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1: Welcome back to the quarterfinals of the WrestleBall 3-on-3 Championships. Team Asada versus Team Grizzly. Two of the best offenses in this tournament, and they go head-to-head for a trip to the finals.
2: Yes, we're going to be in the finals, so let's play very good in this game.
1: A couple couple of heavyweights get after it. Stupin, Yakov for Team Grizzly, and Ramazan Kostuyev going for the opening possession. And here's the old-school wrestling you love so much, Jaime.
2: Yes, he dive in, far ankle, nope, he didn't get it, and lost the point.
1: So Asada gets the ball first. Remember, you can wrestle, you can grab, you can pull anybody inside the paint. This is not like hoops. You can get after it physically.
2: You need to be aware of the ball, aware of your opponent.
1: Look at that physicality from Asamaz Sanakuya.
2: What a hook. That would be a four-pointer in wrestling and nothing in here.
1: They create space. Nice passing. Very physical matchup as Grizzly, but still no points until now. The bank is open. Great basket.
2: Nice. Another far away point.
1: This Grizzly team was dominant in the quarterfinals. Asada came from behind late to reach the semis. And look at that matchup. Kostuyev steals it.
2: I love the scrambles. I love the scrambles.
1: The former wrestler in you, Jaime, is going nuts right now watching this absolute melee.
2: Yeah, it's like a fumble in football. And another slam. Look at that defense.
1: Nothing comes easy in the paint. Now Grizzly gets it back, up by two. Nice layup with a foul. Victor Opinyak with the bucket.
2: Getting into that green is very risky. He took the risk and scored.
1: So it's 3-0 Grizzly. Asada gets the rebound. Here's the sharpshooter, Tamirov, with a two-pointer.
2: Wow, what a nice from far away. 2 points.
1: Grizzly has to clear the ball. That's why the ref's telling him to get it back outside the two-point line. So Asada shoots the deep two, and they hit it.
2: There's some complaints over there.
1: Now it turns into a full-on matchup here. Sanakoyev takes down Krivosheyev. And here's a bucket inside. Nice layup for Kirilovic. What has Grizzly done well, Jaime? They're starting to take control in the semifinal.
2: Yeah, they're looking good. They're looking good. Oh, what a stupid. Oh, my God. That's a five-pointer. But in here, just one.
1: Wow, Sanakoyev changed the whole pace of this match with that move right there.
2: Everybody was looking at the ball. Oh, yeah, he scored, but nobody saw this suplex coming.
1: What a block for Sanakoyev. This guy's a human eraser.
2: Defense, yes.
1: I mean, I'm putting you on my team for takedowns. I need your strength in these kind of matchups. This is a physical war and another suplex.
2: Yeah, let's see what happened here because he didn't put his bag in the floor.
1: Nikita Kubilovic with a big point. Grizzly now has the lead late in the semifinal.
2: It is very important to say that not just by scoring, you have points. This suplex can definitely define the game. And another shot!
1: Grizzly's now up two, and Asada's got to get going here. They miss another shot, but earn a foul. Here's free throws for Sanakoyev. Free throw here ties it for Asada with Sanakoyev. How can Grizzly respond?
2: Good defense, scramble for the ball.
1: Sanakoyev wins, and then a dunk! Wow!
2: What a slam! You cannot miss that one, because if you miss, your head is going to the floor.
1: He blocked a shot, he hit a three, and he dunked in about 30 seconds. Sanakoyev is doing everything, and look at that bank shot for two.
14: Your buzz. Exceptional. Distinctive. Extraordinary.
18: Big. Why, they're huge.
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1: And then Sanakoyev with a two of his own. It's a bank party. And Asada hangs on with the specialist, Atsumaz Sanakoyev.
2: Yes, we have our finalists.
1: Who will join them? 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
1: Welcome back to the WrestleBall 3-on-3 Championships with Jaime Espinal. I'm Evan Budrovich. Team Cobra, Team URF, a trip to the championship with Team Asada waiting, and as always, some fun pleasantries before this match gets ugly and physical coming up.
2: Yes, a lot of love and respect here, and a takedown right away.
1: A little 10-on-10 crime. That's Shamil Mutayev taking down Eldar Gaidirov. So let's jump ahead in our semifinal. Both teams looking for points early. And how about Team Cobra, the sharp shooting of Ali Aliyev for the three-pointer?
2: Right away, no time to lose. Three-pointer.
1: Aliyev's one of the best shooters. If you want a true hooper in this tournament, Aliyev can shoot from anywhere.
2: He's going to have the ball again. Let's see what happened now.
1: Three-point lead for Team Cobra. Aliyev lets it fly. Another three. Bang.
2: Oh, my God. This team is not losing any time.
1: Ali Aliyev, one of the oldest players on the roster, hits two threes.
2: And a risky shot. Oh, my God.
1: Beautiful passing from Team Cobra. They're running away with this semifinal, Jaime.
2: 7-0. You guys need to wake up. And 3-point. Oh.
1: Mutayev must have heard you. There's a two-pointer, so he gets back and is fouled on the shot.
2: Yes. Two-pointer. I got too excited. I'm sorry.
1: Hey, what could you not be excited? WrestleBall 3-on-3 Championships, little tip drill. And here's Cobra running away. Another layup.
2: King Cobra definitely want to go to the final.
1: Aliyev for two. He's got it again. This guy's unstoppable.
2: Wow, there is a lot of action in this game. They're moving like it's the first game of the day.
1: So Ali Aliyev, one of the best players in this tournament, sends Cobra to the championship. They'll take on Team Asada in a dynamic matchup coming up.

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13: Welcome back to ESPN 8, the Ocho's coverage of WrestleBall. Our 3-on-3 championships matchup, Asada and Cobra. So we'll start with Asada. It's a veteran lineup, 240-plus-year-olds on this team. And Jaime, who impresses you from Asada?
14: Yeah, even for Asada, the guy that we should be watching is number 27, Mr. Asamas Sanakoyev, a 30-year-old guy that is the youngest here, and he has a lot of energy. He's a very good player, scoring the three-pointers, and he's not afraid of doing suplex. This is the guy that we have to watch.
13: That's the big point scorer for Asada. Meanwhile, for Cobra in the white jerseys, this is a team with a lot of experience, three guys 38 or older. And how about Ali Aliyev? What impresses you about him?
14: In the other side, Ali Aliyev, number 9, is...
15: If Arkansas sports is being talked about, it's being talked about here.
16: He's good. I don't think he's great, but this is a great situation for us.
15: 103.7 The Buzz.
13: Two high-scoring clubs making their way to this championship, and there's a unique nature to WrestleBall. Jaime, you can speak to it as an athlete. You will actually wrestle an opponent to earn the first possession. What about this part of the game?
14: Yeah, it's very important for me like to share this kind of game, like involve like all the body, your neck and everything. So the warm-up is very intense. And knowing that you have to wrestle, it will feel like in a wrestling tournament like that. And it's crazy because I used to use this game, the WrestleBall, as a warm-up so we can practice and wrestle. And in this case, you need to be ready for it. This is awesome.
13: Yeah, that's Murat Naniyev for Asada in the red. He takes on Eldar Gadarov. Eldar and his brother Murad are on the team. You see him in the white.
14: Yes, as you can see now, they're using the wrist control. They're very calm. They're using their body wisely. And this, if you make a wrong move, then you're going to be in the floor in 1 second.
13: Yeah, there's the takedown. And Asada were in the first possession. Murat Naniyev, that's a traditional wrestling move. Nice ability to get the point. So there's no score with that opportunity, but it does decide who gets the ball first. And that's where, Jaime, I'm curious, how does that play a factor in 3-on-3 WrestleBall?

0: resemble, like, it, basketball is, we just need to put that ball in.
1: There's no Steph Currys out here, but they can certainly be physical and tough. You see some tackling going on. No dribbling needed in wrestle ball. You can attack a player with the ball in their hands. It is a brawl sometimes, I mean.
0: Yes, if you can see, they use a lot of, like, rugby, like, to grab the ball and push people and pull with your other hand. I love this sport. This is very cool.
1: Good steal there, force by Katsuyev in this Asada defense. And now Sonokoyev heaves a three. He's short. Good effort, but that goal goes out of bounds. What's it, what you notice here from the first minute of play?
0: I think Asada is doing a good job on taking the other team out of the paint. If you can see, they're forcing them to shoot from the outside, like the three-pointer. And this is something good because, like I said before, like, we are not basketball players, so it is very hard for us to score from the far.
1: Air ball for three from Aliyev. You've noted that three-point shot. That's a difficult shot to make here in wrestle ball.
0: Yeah, very not good move, very desperate. Like, they are trying to score and keep that ball rolling, but they need to be a little smarter.
1: Sonokoyev, a nice pass. Sets up a two-pointer, and there we go. Tamirov with a great shot.
0: Yes, Tamirov, like I said, not a lot of technique, but he got the ball in, and that's what we want here.
1: An early 3-0 lead for Asada, and some nice defense that time. Everyone to the floor. Look at that physicality out there, Jaime.
0: Wrestlers love to scramble. They want to be physical as much as they can. And you need to be aware of that, because if you're getting close to that pain, your body going to feel it.
1: Now the ball goes out of bounds. Let's check out that bucket again.
0: Nice.
1: The sharpshooters for Asada. Quick start, 3-0. Oh, hold on a second here. Some friendly fire in the face.
0: Well, this is wrestling. We love to make our opponent know that we are not afraid. We're going to do this stuff as strategies. You want to get into people's head. And when you don't have, like, the referee to be like, hey, foul, you're going to try everything.
1: I love that from Gazbula Ismailov. He's going to try everything to push the buttons and get an advantage.
0: And something that I can see here is that they're not faking. He didn't go to the floor and start crying. This is wrestling. We are tough. We want to show the world that you don't intimidate me.
1: So here's Ali Aliyev with it. He's a great three-point shooter, but that ball's blocked. Gets it right back. Good give and go. Oh, that passing tough. Cobra's having some trouble moving the ball so far.
0: It is very important that they communicate. Sometimes you cannot be, like, yelling stuff because the other team will hear it. And this is when the strategies and the plays, the playbook, is a big deal. It's a big part of this play.
1: Here's Murat Naniyev, who just checked in. He misses that jumper. Excellent defense from Asada. Look at this scrum. That's the rugby-type nature that makes wrestle ball so fun.
0: Yes, I'm surprised that I'm not seeing scrambles. Like, we love to scramble, fight for the ball, but the ref is doing a good job keeping everybody in their line. And, oh, look at that. Foul.
1: So that foul sends Sonokoyev to the free throw line. And it looks like Cobra's a little upset. They think this foul's outside the clear area.
0: Yeah, because once we, like, when you are there, man, you get fired up. You know what you're doing. You are, you've been part of this game for a long time. And when the ref make a back call, you get fired up.
1: That's Eldar Gaidarov with his family member Murad on the team as well. So free throws here for Sonokoyev, the 30-year-old. He already has one free throw today, but misses that one and works hard for his rebound. Extra possession for Asada. That's a deep two-pointer. And that shot's off. 10-minute competition final here in wrestle ball. Here's a steal for Gaidarov. Aliyev, he's open. The bank for two.
0: Wow.
1: Mojo day, the bank is open.
0: Very far, two-pointer, very good. Putting this game closer.
1: And Jaime, what's the value of those 2- and 3-point shots to be able to shoot it from deep?
0: Yeah, it is a big risk to throw that ball from that far away. You need to make sure that your team is down and deep and probably get a rebound if you don't do it. But if you get 2-pointers, that's very helpful for the team.

0: Another three-pointer. Very good.
1: That's Nani of that time. Oh, hold on.
0: Scoring in this game is hard. Like I said before, we are not professional basketball players, so you're not going to see this score like it's 50 to 100. That's never going to happen here. So each point counts, like each possession counts, and you don't want to waste that opportunity. So a two-pointer is huge in this game.
1: That basket was ruled off because Asada did not clear the ball, so it's 5-2 Asada. Here's the big man, Gapoyev, coming in at 260. He's a tank. I don't want to wrestle that guy on ESPN 8 The Ocho.
0: Yeah, they need to be moving that ball and putting that guy inside of that paint. He needs to go in and be physical. I think they need to do some changes here.
1: That's your classic heavyweight in NCAA wrestling. You don't want to see that guy on the mat in March Madness. This ball goes out of bounds. Busy day for this 3-on-3 WrestleBall Championships. Atsumaz Sanakoyev will have it. He is blocked. Good hands by Aliyev. And here comes the scrum of WrestleBall. The contact. I love it.
0: Yes. Finally, we're getting physical here. That's what you have to look at. Push.
1: Big man, Gapoyev, fighting for his life. And a jump ball.
0: Yeah, there's no easy possession here. There's no crying. This is WrestleBall.
1: So with that jump ball, it changes possession. We'll take a look right here.
0: Ooh, what a nice shot.
2: Yes,
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4: 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I love Deal Dash.
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1: Welcome back to ESPN 8, the Ocho's 3-on-3 Wrestle Ball Championships. With Jaime Espinal, I'm Evan Budrovich. An early lead for the sharpshooting Asada Club. Gapoyev, Sonokoyev, and Kostuyev are in for Asada. And Murad Gidarov has entered for Cobra here, along with Aliyev and Izmalov. Aliyev's wasting no time. And he hits it! Whoa, this game is tied on the three!
2: Yeah, finally he is alive, because Team Cobra was doing a very, very bad job on putting Aliyev and using him, because Team Asada was very good on the defense, putting his eyes on him, and he finally gets to score from far away.
1: Aliyev's got that superhero range. He can hit all those three-pointers. He tries again for a two-point shot, but that's no good. Sonokoyev, the nice offensive board. Oh my goodness, looking to tackle a bear in the woods. Kostuyev gets tackled, picked up by Cobra. I mean, talk about the physicality in the paint. There's no easy shots in this sport.
2: One thing is wrestling, and one thing is when you're trying to shoot and focusing on aiming, somebody's pulling you down and get physical. It's very complicated.
1: Here's a turnover. Raising up, and he's Izmailov with the dunk. Great physicality there from Izmailov with the dunk. Oh, wow, they ruled this no good, but let's take a look. Oh, they ruled that Cobra didn't get back behind the two-point line, but Jaime, that dunking is the best part of this sport.
2: Yes, he's using his youth. He went deep. That was very good.
1: He's like Dwight Howard in the slam dunk contest. Give him a Superman cape and let that guy cook.
2: Once you see a dunk here, people will be hanging on that ring, because you don't know what's going to happen when you are looking at that ring and your hands are up. You don't want to fall, so you're definitely going to hang. This ring had to be very strong.
1: 5.5 minutes left. We got a tie game in this championship final. Offensive rebound for Cobra. And then a whistle. They'll keep playing. Remember, physicality is allowed in this sport. What a dish. Oh, a missed layup for Gidarov. Asada the rebound. They lose it. And that'll go out of bounds.
2: Finally, the young guns are putting this game and moving, working better. If you can see, the old people are getting a little tired. They're not moving well.
1: That's a good look for three for Sonokoyev, the youngster at 30 years old. Now Izmailov sets it up. Gidarov, what a dish, and the dunk. Now we're playing some wrestle ball.
2: Yes, this is what I'm seeing. Young people doing crazy moves.
1: Fantastic passing from Cobra. And Jaime, how's that a part of the game? Not just the wrestling and the basketball, but the vision of this pass.
2: Strategy in every game is important. As a wrestler, you know how to do the strategies to put that guy in the floor. But now in this new game, like in basketball and wrestleball, you need to be thinking on where's your opponent, where's your teammate. We don't have teammates in wrestling, so we are not used to that. So whoever knows where is your partner will be a very good advantage.
1: Inside of 5 minutes to go, Cobra, the two-point lead. And here's a deep shot for Sonokoyev, way off. Nice board. Oh, that rolls out. Good look for Asada. Second chance and a foul. Sonokoyev's been everywhere grabbing these rebounds.
2: Oh, my God. I love this game.
1: What an impact for the 30-year-old. He's making an effort all over the field, Jaime.
2: Yes, here's Aliyev putting some respect in the game. Something I want to share about the free throw is that when you do that free throw, people are outside of the paint. So now speed is a thing. Like, whoever gets down first is one of the guys that have, like, more advantage.
1: We've noted the rugby, wrestling, and basketball aspects of the sport. You're a former wrestler, Jaime. How does that play a factor in a competitive game like this?
2: These guys, most of them started wrestling when they were kids, when they were like 9 or 8, so they know how it is to wrestle. But the basketball part, we don't know a lot of strategies. We don't know a lot of agility and tricks, so...
1: How about the defense here of Cobra fueling this 5-0 run, Jaime?
2: Yeah, they're putting it together. Finally, they're using some defense, scoring some points, and they need to control that paint right now and keep defending.
1: Aliyev gets the loose ball. Murad Gudayrov, the 43-year-old, working with his family member, Eldar, as that shot's a bit off. Here's a look for Sonokoyev that just misses. You can tell the fatigue. This is the third game of the day for Asada and Cobra. They are grinding through this championship tournament.
2: Yes, Team Cobra have to work on their defense. They need to start throwing that from the paint. They need to be shooting from the paint because they don't want to risk it. They shouldn't be risking it. And we are seeing some action here. Number 13 here, a little tired. He shouldn't be tired. Imanov, it's my loss.
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1: 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I'm Evan Budrovich. Here's the championship final. And
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2: This game is not from everybody. You can see those ankles being turned, and we are used to this. Our knees are used to this, and they're putting everybody in the floor.
1: Couple of subs here for Asada. Alan Gapoyev, the 260-pound tank, has checked in. And then Murat Naniyev, the elder statesman, the 41-year-old, enters for Asada. Cobra with Izmailov and Gaidarov, the two brothers in the game together. Here's a chance and a block. The big man turns, holding the paint like Shaquille O'Neal, fighting for space, and there's nothing down there. Jaime, how about the physicality of this matchup so far?
2: This is very intense. In this sport, your neck needs to be strong, your back needs to be strong, your ankles need to be strong, because anything can be turned, anything can be in the floor. You need to be ready for this game. This game is not for everybody.
1: Non-stop physicality. This is an all-out brawl here in WrestleBall 3-on-3. We hit the final 4 minutes. Cobra is back in front. They trailed early, 5-2. But the sharpshooter, Ali Aliyev, has fueled the comeback. And now Murad Gudayrov, nice shot fake. He goes up and hits it. Good shot for Cobra.
2: Look at that. Yes. Point from the inside. That's very good. Controlling the paint. Taking shots easily. Very good for Cobra.
1: Largest lead for Cobra. Asada looks to cut into it. That just rolls out. Good offensive board. And here's a foul. So Asada will earn a free throw. Nice effort from Ramazan Kostuyev.
2: Yes, Team Asada need to control themselves. They need to focus. They need to control. They cannot be throwing that ball from far away like that.
1: Oh, but a missed free throw for Asada. Kostuyev, though, gets the rebound. Remember, Asada led 5-2 in the first 2 minutes. They haven't scored since.
2: They are a little stressed. They look stressed. They need to control. They need to calm down. Shooting from far away like that, they want to make this game tie with a three-pointer. They will be very, very close, but they need to control.
1: So Asada gets the ball back. Cobra did not clear it after the miss. There's a golden opportunity with 3 minutes left. Sonokoyev has come back in. Tamirov, two of the best scorers for Asada, have re-entered. Let's see if they can capitalize with their best offensive lineup.
2: Team Cobra need to control the ball a little more, then calm down, make Team Asada a little more stressed. Look at that, they finally got it.
1: We are tied at 8. What a shot for Sonokoya.
2: They were looking for this all this time. And I was thinking, oh my God, this is not going to happen. And surprise.
1: So Asada gets back on the board. Gidairov, nice dish. Good defense, though, from Timurov after this big three.
2: This is the important part of the trees. Look at that. Like, it was a three-point difference, and now it's a tie game. Now anything can happen.
1: Final 2.5 minutes of this championship. Big possession here for Asada with top scorer Atsumas Sonokoya back in the game. A little frustration here for Cobra. They want their top players still in there.
2: Yeah, it's a funny moment here, but you cannot look down. Like, this is like nothing happened. Nothing hit me.
1: 8-8 our score. Here's a three for the lead that's off. And that ball goes out of bounds, so Cobra gets a big possession here.
2: Yeah, Team Cobra is doing a very good job controlling the ball, taking big shots.
1: Finds the three-pointer.
2: Wow, look at that. This team is coming from a run. 6 points in like a minute.
1: Who says 45-year-olds still can't play? Back-to-back big threes for Ali Aliyev. Kostuyev has come off the bench for Asada. They now need a triple. And here's a foul. Oh, you can't do that. He's Mylov. We'll send Asada to the free throw line.
2: Yes, Team Cobra want to get this other team controlled. They want to get Asada to frustrate. This is good.
1: Free throws here for Asada. Aliyev commits the foul.
2: In wrestling, part of the strategy is to put your opponent in a different mindset. It's not about like losing a position or something. It's getting into their brain, to their head, to make them think like, oh my God, this team is tough.
1: There's a missed free throw and a little tap out. Remember, Asada's down three. That's the three-point line. Hold on. Oh, almost a tie game. Still a loose scrum for Aliyev, and Asada gets it back. Clock ticking under 2 minutes left. Look at that defense from Aliyev. There's a wrestling scrum. Oh, and he gets up to his feet. A miss there for Timurov. And then a foul. Sonokoyev is drawing everything today.
2: I love it. This game is getting physical. Some camaraderie, yes, we are good. But let's get physical. This is WrestleBall.
1: Now in a three-point game, some big opportunities for Asada. And their top scorer, Atsumas Sonokoyev. Oh, and he misses the free throw. Oh, man, a couple of big opportunities. Gazbula Izmailov. Clock ticking, and Cobra can work 14 seconds a clock before shooting. Gidairov killing some time. And that two-pointer's a bit off. But ruled out of bounds, and now a timeout. So a chance to talk it over. What's the strategy here if you're Asada down three to get back into this one?
2: Oh, Asada need to focus on the inside paint, I would think. They need to come back. Like, if they start shooting those balls from far away, they're not doing a good job yet. So I think they will need to change their strategy a little bit.
1: Cobra, who trailed early, then came storming back. And as you can tell, Cobra's making it really hard for Asada to get a good look late in this game. The difference right there, the big three for Ali Aliyev, and that's why Cobra has a three-point lead.
2: Yes, Asada is doing a good job on the game. They're scoring, they're moving well, good defense, but those 6 points really hurt them.
1: Goes out of bounds, so Cobra gets it back. There's Aliyev with it again. He's such a good shooter. He wants another three. Now that one's no good. He's Mylov the rebound. And it's not just the score, it's the clock now that becomes your friend. So Asada's got to start forcing turnovers.
2: Yes, now using the body is a very big deal. Using the ball, using your hand to get them out of, oh my God. Woo.
1: That almost tied it right there. Another good look that's short. Let's see who can win possession right here. Oh, that's a bad pass, and Kostuyev touches it last. You can sense the fatigue starting to kick in. This is a long day of tournament action.
2: Yeah, and Osada is getting stressed too. Like, they're not controlling the ball as well.
1: Woo. Looks like Osada just stepped out of bounds, so Cobra gets it right back. Kostuyev couldn't stay in play.
2: You can see that. Now you can see a lot of handovers. If you can see, their body is getting tired and coordination is becoming a factor here.
1: Now, and another turnover. Wow, this is getting costly. 1 minute to play in this 3-on-3 championships.
2: We need to see some substitutions, some subs for young people to come, from people that are fresh, and it would be a big hit if they can do that.
1: Just 5 men on the roster, so everyone getting big minutes. Here's a board for Osada. This is for the tie. Oh, and short. Another look for Sana Koyev, and he's foul. Wow, 2 free throws coming up. And the referee explaining, but that's a big call here for Osada now.

0: two critical free throws for Asada, who, remember, led this game 5-2. Really, they had total control in the first 5 minutes. And now a substitute, Murat Naniyev, the 40-year-old, will come in.
1: Now let's see what role he plays in this sub.
0: Here's Sonokoyev, who's been excellent at the free throw line. There you go, 2-point game. Now to put Asada double figures. Oh, he goes for it. But wait a second, he never hit the rim. That's a violation.
1: Yeah, he was smart. He's trying to use everything on his advantage.
0: Smart idea, poor execution. Now it's Cobra Ball, up two. Inside of 40 seconds left. And a turnover here. Wow, Cobra steps out of bounds.
2: No matter what you do.
3: Oh, you were finished.
2: We can't be stopped.
3: Oh, well, allow me to retort.
2: 103.7 The Buzz.
3: Oh, I'm sorry. Did I break your concentration?
2: KABZ Little Rock.
1: Yeah, Team Cobra have to do something. Like, they need to keep controlling the pain. They need to calm down and not letting those big throws happen.
0: Here's where it becomes an all-out brawl. 30 seconds to decide the 3-on-3 championships. Cobra up two with the basketball. Okay, Darov jukes one. Nice moves. Now he's just killing time and gets shoved out of bounds.
1: Yeah, that's very, very smart for them. Very smart. Now Team Asada need to get that ball. They need to get that ball. They need to use some wrestling here.
0: So Sonokoyev wins it back. Here's Murat Naniyev with the ball down two. This is go time. Final seconds. Naniyev's got to go. Heaves for the win, and that's off. Nice board, Aliyev, and Cobra is your 3-on-3 wrestle ball champions.
1: Yes, there you go, Mr. Aliyev. Very happy. Wow, this game was awesome. So look at the turnovers. 14 turnovers for Team Cobra. Hopefully, I think it was in the last 2 minutes. This game was tired at the end.
0: So much exhaustion in this tournament, but Ali Aliyev, his 3-point shot, the difference, and some great numbers in the victory.
1: Yes, look at that. 2 blocks, 2 steals. Very good game for Aliyev.
0: He's your MVP, and there's your champion. We're handing out cash as well. The WrestleBall 3-on-3 championships. Good luck, and there's your top 3 teams. What a tournament. What an introduction to 3-on-3 WrestleBall.
1: Yes, we're definitely going to see some more of these games. Wow, I like it. A lot of energy, a lot of action, power in those moves, physical. This is like seeing like wrestling and fighting and basketball together. WrestleBall.
0: Thanks for joining us. We'll see you next time. Enjoy the rest of ESPN The Ocho.
4: 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Welcome to ESPN 8, The Ocho. And also welcome to Major League Paintball's 3-vs-3 World Championship, brought to you by the NXL. The top 4 teams in the world are here to fight it out in an intense paintball gunfight battle to determine who the best 3-man team in the world is. And every single one of these teams here is a favorite based on how historic that these teams are and how amazing that they have been for their entire careers. Can't wait to see this battle going down. I'm Matty Marshall alongside Todd Martinez, a Paintball Hall of Famer and a world champion. So, Todd, game number one is going to start out. It's going to be PB Fit taking on Edmonton Impact. Your thoughts?
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6: world champions in their rookie year last year. So can't wait to see this battle that's about to go down. But before we jump into that battle, going to have to see the rule set and the format that's going to be going down in this 3v3 world championship. Can't wait to see it. But yeah, I got Edmonton Impact in this one, I think. I think they're ready for it here, Todd.
5: Yeah, Edmonton Impact on the fly. When they just come out there and have to play paintball, they play free. But paintball fit, they're so dominant on the break. If they're able to exercise the skills that they work at consistently out there in Texas and can create play with an advantage and create those 3-on-2 or 3-on-1 situations on the break, could be a long day for Impact.
6: Before we jump into it, let's check out the rule set here for this battle.
7: At its heart, the game of paintball is simple. Shoot your opponents before you get shot and march down the field to victory. Teams field three players at a time, and they have a buzzer on their side to protect. Hit the opponent's buzzer, win the point. En route to the buzzer, both teams will be locked in gunfights while moving up a field full of bunkers and fighting to get into critical positions, and their strategy could change given the score and the time on the clock. There are three distinct sections of this field: the snake side, the middle, and the Dorito side. On this layout, there are no bunkers near the start station to hide behind, so players will be running and gunning out to their initial position. The snake side will funnel aggression towards the 50-yard line, as will the middle, which contains two giant bunkers. And the Dorito side will also be a race to the 50, as the bunkers tear out as you move forward, so whoever gets there first will have an advantage. Each player is limited in paint to only a hopper and two pods. There's 10 minutes in regulation with a running clock in between the 30-second breaks. And if a game ends in a tie, the team who scored the fastest point will have an advantage in a one-on-one sudden death overtime.
6: So those are the rules. Let's get a look here at the roster for Edmonton Impact. Looks like it's going to be Justin Cornell, Tyler Harmon, and Zach Yakimek starting it out in this three-man battle. But let's get a closer look here at Edmonton Impact.
7: Founded by the Yakimeks as a family-focused squad with local Canadian talent, Edmonton Impact rose over the years into a paintball titan. While keeping the Canadian core, they are now a literal all-star team whose roster is the envy of the league. Though they've been on the podium consistently, it's been almost 3 years since they've hoisted a first-place trophy. But these second and thirds have only intensified owner Bart Yakimek's desire to make his team into one of the most dangerous and diversely lethal squads in the world and chase another championship with his sons.
6: Let's get a look here at the PB Fit roster. It's going to be Jonathan Chavez, Cyrus Gehringer, World Cup MVP, and Jacob Seabaugh as the first to go. Got a couple guys on the bench with Scott Stewart. He's also an MVP caliber player as well, too, with Jacob Johnson and Johnny Lukow. This team is stacked up. They are hungry for another win. And let's get a closer look at PB Fit.
7: PB Fit shocked the league when they won the World Cup last year in their rookie pro season. They then stormed into 2025, winning the first two events to make it three in a row. Playing smart, hard-nosed paintball with a distinct Texas swagger. It stands for Family Integrated Team, which is fitting considering the team is built around a trio of brothers, supported by their father and mother. The Lukow family has surrounded themselves with a tough group of gritty Texas gunfighters, and they are currently the number one ranked team in Major League Paintball.
6: About to jump into this battle, but first let's check in with the third member of our broadcast team, Mike Jeffries, down on the sidelines.
8: Hey, Maddie. As you well know, paintball was invented 40 years ago in the woods of New Hampshire. Right now, we are at ESPN Wide World of Sports, the Ocho, Edmonton Impact, the Los Angeles Dodgers of paintball. Look for Tyler Harmon with the white hair to be moving like a mantis out there, but they're going to have to get through the two-time champion rookies, Paintball Fit. They practice more than anybody. Should be a good game. Look for Cyrus the Virus Gehringer to be a factor out here, Maddie.
6: Thank you, Mike. About to jump into point number one here on paper. The favorite, who knows? PB Fit coming off a massive wins recently. Edmonton Impact, 3 years since they have put a win on the board, but they are absolutely the Dodgers of professional paintball. Edmonton Impact going to be on the right side. PB Fit on the left side here in this three-man battle. Just 4 seconds to go before point number one. Todd, who's gotten this first one?
5: Looks like on the break here, Edmonton Impact tries to float in that Dorito zone and gets picked off on the break. Early favorite right there. Paintball Fit now up 3-on-2 in the situation and taking advantage of the snake side. But Impact gets a kill off the snake side as well with Justin Cornell in that 50.
6: Yeah, 2-on-2 right now as another body comes off right now for a PB Fit. And it looks like Edmonton Impact is going to chalk up another kill in the middle. They're going to sprint in to preserve time to hit that buzzer. First point going to go to Edmonton. Impact is Tyler Harmon getting checked out by the referee, and it looks like he's good to go. It looked good for PB Fit in the first one. They shoot that first body. It's 3-on-3. You get that early kill. That is a massive advantage. Unfortunately for Fit, they were not able to get it done, and Impact going to go on the board here first.
5: Great example of how the tides can turn so quickly. You hear, see on the replay, there's Justin Cornell. He goes straight to the snake, wraps around the outside, pops the top, and then comes into the 50 looking inside. And there's Tyler Harmon right there closing the point out for Edmonton Impact going up 1-2.
6: Jumping into point number two here as these teams switching sides. As Edmonton Impact on the left side, now PB Fit aggressively attacking up that middle of the field. And we got ourselves a 3-on-3 situation, so slightly better field position here currently for PB Fit. They control that 50-yard line. Paintball's all about angles and real estate here, Todd.
5: Yeah, Paintball Fit decides to go into that 50 on the snake side first. Is unable to get any kills off that Dorito side. Tyler Harmon's filling out of that center Hertz bunker over to the snake side. Sorry, that's Nick LaValle, but he gets picked off on the way.
6: And it looks like, Todd, a major penalty thrown. So you see that red flag in the air. That's a major penalty. Two bodies are going to come off, which basically completely decimates the line. And looked like the penalty was going to be on PB Fit. We'll have to see, though, when the score goes up. It definitely was on PB Fit. So the score now going to be 2-0 here in favor of Edmonton Impact. You can see here on the replay the action going down on that snake side. And here comes Johnson with the engagement. The referee, though, threw that red flag in the air. And as it descends, he calls off the point, gives that point here, Todd, to Edmonton Impact, jumping into point number three.
5: Right again. Coming into the center Hertz bunker, Tyler Harmon for Edmonton Impact. We see Cyrus Gehringer and I think that Scott Stewart now on the snake side for Fit. They're going to put up a quick one on Edmonton Impact.
6: Yeah, what a great answer here for PB Fit. It was Scott Stewart. Won an MVP recently at an event, coming off the bench here and makes his presence known, and they get on the board here. Nice job by PB Fit to answer.
5: Yeah, it looks like both teams are running two lines right now as Mike Urena comes onto the field with Brandon Cornell and I think Nick LaValle for Edmonton Impact. Paintball Fit bringing in their second line. That's with Jacob Johnson, Johnny Luckow. I think Chavez is still in over there on the Dorito side for Fit.
6: So depth of roster huge here with these 30-second turnarounds. Is Tyler Harmon going to try to take some ground? Left-hand side of your screen, he's going to get to the 50-yard line. He's wrapping around trying to put the pinch on those bodies in the middle. Actually, it's Mikey Urena. So Mikey Urena going to make his presence known here. And Edmonton Impact going to stack up another point. Things are looking pretty good for Impact right now here, Todd. PB Fit needs to wake up.
5: Yeah, I mean, this field is a shortened field than the traditional 150-foot field. 120 feet, everybody's closer, the engagements are quicker, the game is faster, and we see already here 3-1 in favor of Edmonton Impact how quick these points are going.
6: Yeah, they're going quick, and you have to play to the pace of your opponents. We will see Legion. They are famous for that in our other semifinal match. But right now, Edmonton Impact is setting the pace in this game, and so far, PB Fit cannot catch up. 6 minutes and 25 seconds left on the clock. Impact going to be pushing the issue here, but PB Fit, they are going to take the real estate at the 50-yard line in the snake and in that middle. Let's see if he can stay alive. No, he doesn't. Scott Stewart's going to be taking the walk, so Impact now controls that snake side here in a two-on-two situation.
5: Justin Cornell came here to win gunfights today. He's shooting people heads up, taking that real estate, wins another gunfight down the wire, and now it's a two-on-one as Tyler Harmon is going to swing out to that Dorito side and eliminate Cyrus out of the middle.
6: Justin Cornell's game is tailor-made for this style of paintball. It's quick, it's fast, he is hyper-aggressive, and he's been doing it for well over a decade. One of the best players ever to come out of Canada, and you can see there, JC's feeling it. He's looking good. Team up a decent amount of points as these guys running on here again with these 30-second breaks. Got to try to make something happen here. PB Fit needs to go on a run right now, Todd. It's starting to look bad for him.
5: Yeah, and PB Fit has won a couple of these breakouts, but then Justin Cornell has just made the move to even up the bodies. So if they can continue to win some of these breaks again and then close out the points, you know, they can get back in this game. There's still lots of time left.
6: They definitely have enough time with about 5 minutes left to go here on the clock, and you see all that pressure here on Johnson as Johnson's going to pop the top. They already have some ground in the middle. Here comes Mikey Urena. He's going to split the gap, try to trade out with that middle player. Johnson gets a good read on it and is able to potentially close. Still has to deal with that one body in the back corner bunker on the D side, but it was a two-on-one situation. So PB Fit, exactly like we said, Todd, they have to ramp up their pace of play, get a good read on it, and keep this score close. With time ticking off the clock, now only down by two.
5: Yeah, Maddie, you could really see all that paint flying on that last shot there. Here's the replay. Mike Urena tries to come to the middle and gets shot. And there it is right there in the middle. That's how tight it gets for Nick LaValle as players swarm around him.
6: 10 seconds to go before the start of this next point here. PB Fit trailing. Going to be on the left-hand side of your screen in those white jerseys. Edmonton Impact trying to stack up on this lead and move into the finals to play the winner of San Diego Dynasty and Red Legion. So on the break, are going to double up the Hertz can in the middle here for Impact. They do not want to risk that body out wide D side, but getting clipped out, and it's not looking good here for Impact. And this one, Todd, PB Fit, looking like they're getting a little bit closer here. Stewart does get stitched up, though, but they had bodies left alive.
5: Yeah, you can see the instant pressure. Once you see that first body walk off, that really allows you to make a move up the field very fast, get into those 50 spots that are just juicy across the field. You can see everybody, catch guys not paying attention, and you're able to shoot guys in the back and really open up the game for your team.
6: Already 7 points scored. We're going to see a lot of points played here in this format of this game that we love so much. Paintball, gunfight battles, it's all about getting a read on your opponents and reacting quicker than your opponents do to get in these crucial positions. And PB Fit, though, this game also about momentum, and PB Fit has some momentum right now here, Todd.
5: Yeah, you create pressure with your gun, but also by getting that real estate, like you said. Being out wide really allows you to control everything in front of you and see what's going on and communicate. When you lose one body, the other team can advance very quickly, just like Paintball Fit's doing right now. Looks like Jacob Johnson over there in the 50, he's going to come all the way down the sideline in the snake side, but he's going to get picked up. I think that's Brandon Cornell up in that Dorito corner.
6: I like the aggression here, Todd. A little bit too big of a bite. It's going to come down to a one-on-one in a crucial moment here in the semifinals as Brandon Cornell almost caught one, though, head-checking his way away from that paintball, and here comes, they are going to trade out. So that's, unless Chavez is alive, no penalty going to be thrown here. It's going to be a major penalty. It looks like the trade-out did happen, but a penalty, and there was Lukau over there, so that is going to benefit Impact, though, and they're not going to be playing. They're probably going to be playing down a body. You can only play down one body. So there's Lukau in the gunfight here with Brandon Cornell. So Lukau for PB Fit advances up, and then they get the trade, but penalty thrown here on Brandon Cornell as he was arguing his case.
5: Yeah, so that point's going to swing over to Edmonton Impact right there. Almost made it a one-point game, but still you see how quickly that lead can evaporate.
6: So time ticking off the clock. PB Fit.
5: Starting with two bodies.
6: Yeah, and almost in a gotta-happen point here. So need to shoot a body on the break, try to even up that count. Edmonton Impact keeps a body in the backfield near the start station. And then running and gunning out wide towards the South Electronics Aztec. Body coming off right now for PB Fit. Turns it into a three-on-one. No, now a one-on-two. But then very quickly, Edmonton Impact going to win that gunfight here to take a three-point lead. Definitely going Impact's way. Fit's been fighting here, Todd, but they just don't, they can't seem to match the pace of Edmonton Impact right now.
5: Yes, and we talked about the depth and the elite gunfighting of Edmonton Impact. Every guy is on this team for that skill in particular. They're really aggressive. They're great at reading situations. As soon as they see an open move, they take it. And that's what's been happening here in this first match.
6: So jumping into this next point here is Edmonton Impact not sitting on this lead and playing aggressive and running and gunning to the 50-yard line. Bottom side of your screen, the snake. Big move for PB Fit. Top side, he gets torched. Does get Brandon Cornell, though, and then Mike Urena going to polish off that last player, and it's just been a steady dose of gunfight victories here for Edmonton Impact with not a lot of time left, getting under 2 minutes, getting close to a minute here, Todd. I don't know if PB Fit has enough time in this semifinal match to take down Edmonton Impact.
5: Yeah, I mean,
9: as long as there's a charming festival in this great land of Canada.
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10: We got a really big one there.
5: Make a quick move and shoot two bodies and get right back in the point. Three on three, Tyler Harmon, Justin Cornell over here. Nobody goes wide snake side. Paintball Fit goes all the way to the 50 on the break. Justin Cornell cuts through the middle, and he's going to get bunkered out. Paintball Fit's trying to make a game of it here at the end. 37 seconds on the clock.
6: A little too late here. PB Fit trying to make the score a little bit more respectable as Edmonton Impact is trying to whittle down this time. PB Fit running in to hit that buzzer. Seabaw. So going to claw their way back, but just I think Impact has done enough here to take down this rookie sensation squad. PB Fit, that Texas swagger, been so successful in Major League Paintball past year and a half. But it is not looking good for them to advance to the finals right now. You can see looks a little bit, still looking pretty motivated in there. Though, really don't see them winning this game here, Todd.
5: Now, here we go on the next breakout. Nick LaValle up the middle. Mike Arena coming towards the snake side for Edmonton Impact. Big move on the Dorito side off the break for Fit and to the 50 on the snake side right away. Really pushing hard. Trying to come to get one Impact body out. Jacob Johnson on the move over here. He's asking the ref for a check. He's going to get pulled out, but he shoots the Impact player on the Dorito side. Mike Arena fighting. Last body alive, trying to wear off that last 5 seconds. Paintball Fit has to come. There's Mike Arena. Just going to stay tight and let that clock run out. Give the win to Edmonton Impact.
6: Yeah, so Edmonton Impact in pretty much full control from the first buzzer. I just like what I'm seeing out of Impact. We've got another match coming up. It's going to be Dynasty taking on Red Legion. Tough to call a favorite in that legendary battle. Those guys have been fighting each other for going on about 2 decades plus. But Edmonton Impact's going to be tough to beat out here.
5: Yeah, 100%. And you need your big players to play big on big days. Tyler Harmon, Justin Cornell, Mike Arena, there's Brandon Cornell right there behind them. They played hard today. You know, they came out here to win this. They were the first ones here yesterday. They were focused. They were talking well. And you see Dalton Vanderbilt back there. Brandon Cornell, just a roster full of stacked talent, really came out here to put their imprint on this first match.
6: Yeah, liked what we saw here out of Edmonton Impact, taking down PB Fit. So we're going to be back here. More action coming at you from the Ocho Major League Paintball. Stick with us.
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1: Welcome back here to ESPN's Wild World of Sports for the Major League Paintball's 3v3 World Championship heading into match number two. Let's get a look at these teams and get a look here at Legion's roster. Starting is going to be Justin Rabakoff, Kirill Peridian, Alexander Burtnikoff, a.k.a. Malloy. Absolutely savage starting three here for Legion. And let's learn a little bit more about this championship squad. Red Legion is a consistently elite, stoic beast of a paintball team who took a broadsword to the league last year, winning two events and the series title. Legion's tactics are almost reckless, but it is a calculated recklessness as their aggressive style forces opponents to alter strategy, or more often than not, take a beating. They are the best team ever from overseas, with some of the most experienced players and coaches in the world. And until their stellar starting roster changes, they will be a favorite at every event they play. Legion a powerhouse, but San Diego Dynasty is the best team ever to do it. Their starting lineup is going to be Harrison Fry, Arturo Andrade, and Blake Yarber. So let's get a closer look into these legends. Defining our sport for almost a quarter century, San Diego Dynasty is unanimously the most successful paintball team ever. Though the legendary core of the team is in their early 40s, they have always found a way to fill out their roster with highly talented, scrappy players and teach them how to win. Because everyone wants to play for the Dragon, and half the league had Dynasty posters on their walls as kids. After yet another rebuild, they are still in the hunt for wins, with polished strategy, top-tier leadership, and aggressive threats in every position. And if you're loving paintball and liking what you're seeing, join the conversation. Check out the QR code here on your screen and play the game. About to jump into the semifinal battle here with San Diego Dynasty. The boys in blue taking on Red Legion. Legion going to be on your left-hand side and Dynasty on your right-hand side as we throw 10 minutes on the clock and get after this battle. Very aggressive play here as Malloy's going to get all the way to the 50. He gets smoked, though, so a good start for San Diego Dynasty. Let's see if they can move off that middle aggression, pushing the issue here, Todd, on that D side and up the gut.
2: Yeah, just exactly what you would expect from the Red Legion, trying to take the 50 on the break, but losing Malloy. Dynasty, very good at shooting on the break as well. They've created an advantage, but now it is a one-on-one as both teams have dropped bodies. There's Kirill Peridny on your screen right now, battling, it looks like, Harrison Fry now on his side of the field in that big red Dorito, too.
1: We love when it comes down to a one-on-one battle here. So is it going to be Harrison Fry or Kirill Peridny to put the first team on the board with time ticking off the clock as Harrison Fry tries to get towards a little bit closer towards that buzzer. Again, that is the objective here, and it does look like Harrison Fry is going to get the shot in on Kirill Peridny and stomp on that buzzer here for point number one. San Diego Dynasty going to go up by one here to start out this match.
2: Yeah, Harrison Fry is one of those guys that just absolutely loves paintball. Every single day he's out here under the sun playing paintballs, he's having a great time.
1: Yeah, we saw a little replay here. Blake Yarber, the Panther, up the middle, but it was Harrison Fry who saved that first point here for San Diego Dynasty, the most legendary team in the game. These teams now switching sides every time a point is won. So Dynasty will be on your left-hand side with Legion on your right-hand side. So on the breakout here, a heavy push on the bottom side of your screen into the snake here. Danny Schoenauer getting a spin and makes it all the way to the 50-yard line here with Alex Frazee, who started this team 25 years ago. And then the run-through up in the middle takes both those players out, though. Still one body left alive. It's going to be a major penalty assessed here, it looks like, on Legion to give Dynasty another point.
2: Wow, that looked like a great move through the middle, but got picked up right before he got Alex, so got that red for playing on. He shot the first body, Danny, but then Danny shot him, traded with him, and then he continued to play on and shoot Alex. That's going to be a major every single time.
1: Yeah, if you take a hit and continue to play on and shoot other players, you are going to be getting a major penalty, which takes two of your teammates off the field. So we'll see if they start down one. It looks like, nope, three bodies out there right now for Legion. So back to 3-on-3 here in point number three with 7:45 to go. On the breakout, looks like Legion going to be losing a body from that top side, that Dorito side, but slipping in here to the 40-yard line into the snake. Here comes the counterpunch for San Diego Dynasty as they've got three bodies still left alive and now in a 3-on-1. Arturo Andrade, Blake Yarber, and Harrison Fry looking good here for the boys in blue.
2: Yeah, they're definitely playing solid right now, not giving bodies away. They're communicating well, playing with the advantage, but there goes Blake with the aggressive move. Slips and falls, gets picked up, but Still two bodies left alive for Dynasty. They're off to an early 3-0 lead. Not looking good for Red Legion to start this match.
1: Yeah, absolutely. Slightly different pace of play here in this semifinal match compared to the one we just watched, where Edmonton Impact really ramped up the pace of play. Legion likes to play that way as well, but San Diego Dynasty has answered the call here. Still a decent amount of time left to go. They got a lot of work to do to try to eliminate Legion from this tournament. See on the replay, moves, little slip and fall on the grass for Dynasty, trying to push the issue on that D side. Didn't matter though, 3-0 is the score.
2: You've seen now teams try and float, which means to play that big open area on that Dorito side. Hasn't worked out well for the teams that have done it. Lots of action over here on the Snake side with those big three bunkers and then the two big bricks. And there you see Dynasty once again getting those early kills, putting the pressure on the back center, and nowhere to hide for Red Legion.
1: Yeah, it's been all San Diego Dynasty, which is a bit of a head-scratcher here, Todd, as we really thought this was going to be a close game. These teams have been battling for well over two decades. It seems to always be close, but right now Dynasty is putting a little bit of a beating here on Legion.
2: Not going to lie, Matt, I told you the way that Red Legion plays all gas all the time, I thought that this format would definitely favor their style of play, but San Diego Dynasty...
3: Okay, campers, rise and shine.
4: Hey, it's okay to be a little campy. 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
5: Let's see what we got in this picnic basket.
2: That's how you win paintball tournaments. That's what they've done for years.
1: Karzlov trying to make it alive out to D1. It looks like he does. Dynasty going to be losing a body from the bottom side early. It's going to be a 3-on-2 situation here in favor of Legion. So there's Karzlov pushing the issue. Runs down the last body, top side. And also going to get a shot in on Blake Yarber as well, too. So finally getting on the board with 5 minutes and 34 seconds left to go. Signs of life from Legion.
2: Yeah, we know Legion isn't scared of any deficit. They're going to continue to play their game and their pace throughout this entire match, no matter how much time is left on the clock. They're going to keep coming.
1: So Legion, see, they always have a ton of gas in the tank as well, too. There's Justin Rabakoff, MVP award winner many times in his legendary career. Looks like Karzlev's going to get another spin as well, too. Probably going to see a steady dose of those same three bodies here for Legion.
2: Yeah, Legion has a core of players that train together down here in Florida, actually, in the Tampa area. And they just play out in the heat. They play together, and they play a ton. They play more than pretty much anybody except for paintball.
1: So I did see a penalty to Legion with only two on the box, so a one-body advantage to start things out here for Dynasty with a three-point lead and under five to go. And they're going to get a couple quick kills. And that is going to do it here. Yeah, man, Legion has to get something going here. They seem like they're just, it's a head-scratcher. It's a bit puzzling to see a team that thrives in chaos, that loves to play aggressive and fast paintball. That is how they have stacked up wins the past couple seasons, but they are floundering here against San Diego Dynasty.
2: Yeah, they might be thinking about it too much. You know, when you come out here and you try and, make really big decisions in the pit in between points instead of just going out there and letting it fly, you know, that might be what's hurting them, because we've seen them late to the box a few times now and not getting a good start, not getting under their feet, getting ready to go.
1: Got a little bit of a good start in this one here. Three bodies alive for two, so options still out there if they can put this win on the board. Jordan Roddy gets shot for Dynasty as Legion turns the field and taps out the last body here for Dynasty, so Legion going to put their second point up with 3:52 on the clock, and looks like Vasquez getting a spin off the bench. So the ledge is not getting it done for Legion. Let's get some new blood out there, and Vasquez goes off.

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1: There's Jameson Stanton on the screen right there, one of the younger players. There's Malloy, the veteran, all-star, MVP. It's definitely hot out there right
2: Legion,
1: now.
2: Yeah, it's definitely hot out here in Florida, in Orlando, Florida. Wide world of sports, and Legion been famous for their comebacks throughout the years to see if they can get it done again, lose that body off the snake side. So a 3-on-2 advantage here for Dynasty with 2 minutes and 13 seconds now here on the clock. Big move from Dynasty. Does he make it all the way? Does he make it clean? And it looks like he does. Bunkers his man out, and that puts Dynasty in a 2-on-1 advantage here. Potentially going to try to slow this down to burn the clock, and there comes the desperation run outside wide, little trip and fall, still alive here for Legion.
1: Somehow Kirill managed to stay alive, falling backwards over that snake to make a move unnoticed, but Dynasty picks him up, and they're going to put another one on the board.
2: The points are going fast here, but that was the must-win situation. Must-win point right there for Legion. See, Kirill Perini running and gunning out there, runs right into a snake beam, does a little barrel roll, takes cover, still alive, and then gets run down from Arturo Andrade. So good read and react from Arturo to make sure that Dynasty solidifies this 3-point lead here. This is the point right now for Legion. They have to get this point.
1: They get their three bodies out. There's Malloy coming to the snake side, standing in the middle. See if Dynasty loses any bodies on the break. Nope. All six players alive on the field right now. Here comes Malloy on the attack.
2: Yeah, pushing the issue. No, they're chasing three. Barely any time on the clock. Danny Schoenauer is going to take the walk here for San Diego Dynasty. Malloy going to trade out with that middle. So signs of life from Legion again to pull within two with 1:02 to go. That is definitely possible.
1: Plenty of time for the Red Legion here to get back in this game. And that line right there has been pretty dominant with Malloy and Stanton when the last couple points they've played. There's Malloy right there with the sneaky move with the shot from the low angle. And then comes up, there's Stanton getting airborne, hitting that buzzer and that point.
2: Yeah, Stanton with pretty much a full send here, trying to preserve every precious second on that clock. Still a must-win situation right now for Legion on the left-hand side, Dynasty on the right-hand side. Both teams risking it. Top side for Dynasty, bottom side for Legion, and that might be the kill that is the difference here to solidify this win for Dynasty. It's going to be a 3-on-2 situation. Ref goes in to check them out. Looks like they're going to pull them out, and now it's a 2-on-2, but just 15 seconds left. Dynasty looking to punch their ticket into the finals.
1: Oh, and Arturo saved the game right there. As the Red Legion were running for the buzzer, Arturo just happened to turn around and catch that last body running in. And Red Legion going to fall to Dynasty 6-4 here in our second semifinal matchup.
2: So congratulations to San Diego Dynasty moving into the finals to play Edmonton Impact. But stick with us here on the Ocho for the three versus three World Championships. Brought to you by Major League Paintball. It's been an amazing semifinals. It's going to get crazy in the finals. Stick with us.
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14: We are back here at ESPN's Wild World of Sports for the Reavers 3 World Championship. We are heading into the final battle right now. It's going to be Dynasty taking on Impact as Edmonton Impact was able to defeat PB Fit. Let's get a look here at the brackets and how it all shook out here in the semifinals. So it will be Impact taking on Dynasty. The score in the first semifinal battle was going to be Impact taking down PB Fit and then Dynasty edging out Legion. Nice attempted comeback from Legion. But before we jump into this final battle, looks like Mike Jeffrey is down with Tyler Harmon.
15: I'm actually down here with Nick LaValle, former 187 crew Massachusetts guy. Nick, I got a question that I think a lot of the viewers are asking. Does it hurt paintball? Does it hurt to get shot?
16: Paintball only hurts at first. You get used to it really quick. I play with a lot of brand new people, and when they get hit, they always go, oh, it's not that bad. So once you get past that little fear of it hurting, doesn't hurt at all.
15: I think it's kind of nice. I kind of like it. What do you think you guys need to do to beat Dynasty out here?
16: This is such a mental game. I know that paintball looks fast and action-packed, and it is, but it really has a lot to do with your belief and what you're thinking out there. And so I think as long as we keep cool heads, it's a quick chess match where you're hitting that chess clock really fast, and as long as you're calm, you can make really good decisions, and that's where we need to be.
15: Blitz chess and Impact, always calm out here. Good luck, Nick, in the finals.
16: Thank you.
14: So the players getting ready here for this final battle, Dynasty versus Impact. We've seen this for years. Who's it going to be? But Todd, talk to me about what you were seeing. The Edmonton Impact was doing so well to take down PB Fit.
17: Well, I think Nick LaValle said it really well. It's about having that clutch performance ability. And everybody on Impact, when the pressure's on, that's when these guys play their best. Guys like Tyler Harmon, Brandon Cornell, Justin Cornell, those guys are just so good at being their best when the pressure is on.
14: So what was Dynasty doing to dominate against Red Legion?
17: I think kind of the same thing. You know, Dynasty is a group of elite gunfighters that all have the extreme will to win, and the pressure was on right from the beginning. They understood the pace, they came to play, and they all played together and executed when the moment was the biggest.
14: Yeah, very impressive for both of these squads to fight through the semifinal battle to get into this final fight here. So who's it going to be, Dynasty or Impact? Tough to call. They play very similar styles, and if you'd like to join the conversation and play the game, check out that QR code here on your screen. It's going to be flashing throughout this battle. So right now, point number one in the finals, Dynasty be on the blue side. Impact on the red side. So in point number one, it looks like a 2-on-3 break. No, 2-on-2 here pretty quick as it's even up on the body count. The Dynasty pushing the issue. Going to get that kill inside on Tyler Harmon and off to the races here on the snake side to try to polish off that last body, and they do. So Dynasty seizing the initiative in point number one.
17: Great read and react paintball right there by Arturo Andrade on your screen. He saw that the body in front of him died, so immediately came up over the top and put the pressure as he moved up to the 50 and eliminated bodies on the inside from impact.
14: Fatigue should not be an issue. These guys are used to playing in heat and humidity. They've been in Orlando, where we have the World Cup, so many times, and both these teams with decent amount of depth on their roster. Todd, do you think that was an issue for Legion and for Fit?
17: I think it was, or maybe it was just trying to get understanding of the pace right away, because it seemed like they were just confused out there. Both of these teams are running two lines. They're ready to go as soon as that horn blows, and they're out on the box, and they're attacking right away, knowing what they're going to do without having to try and figure it out.
14: Joe Barrett with a big move on the top side to take it into a one-on-one, and it looks like might have been a trade. So Mikey Arena able to trade out, so it's going to be a no point, still an advantage to San Diego Dynasty. They did have a slight one body advantage, not able to close out though, as we throw 30 seconds on the clock.
17: But yeah, Maddie, that 30 seconds goes really fast, right? As soon as that horn blows, then you have to run off the field, get your next crew on out there, be ready to go and know what you're going to do. Plus, you're playing out here in the Orlando weather. It's hot. That sun on beating down on you while you're out there definitely makes a difference. But like you said, they're conditioned, they're ready, and this is a once-in-a-lifetime opportunity right now to go out here and take this 3-on-3 championship.
14: On the breakout, 3-on-3. With 8 minutes and 17 seconds left to go, Dynasty the first to push forward. Harrison Fry there on your screen, top side on that Dorito side. First body comes off is for San Diego Dynasty. Harrison also going to be taking the walk, so Evanston Impact should be able to tie this one up as they get that last kill on Arturo Andrade. Tyler Harmon is going to jog in to put their first point on the board. But yeah, Todd, the 30 seconds heat index around 100 here today, and it is incredibly humid as we are in Orlando, Florida, at the ESPN's Wide World of Sports for this final battle, and hoping to see a close one, close at least in the initial first couple points. You see then Harrison Fry getting shot in his face mask here, not able to get tight enough in that spot. So can Dynasty steal the momentum back? Impact able to tie this one up. Dynasty on the blue side, Impact on the red side.
17: Breakout shooting, always key in paintball. Create that early advantage. Alex Fragi looks like he goes up the middle. Tyler Harmon's going to come get him. There's Kyle Berry getting a spin for San Diego Dynasty. He's going to come down this snake side right away. He's looking to the middle, but Alex Fragi has already broken through and goes and hits the buzzer for San Diego Dynasty.
14: Legend Alex Fragi, 43 years old, still getting it done out here with the team that he started long, long ago. And they called it Dynasty. It was a bold play call to name your team Dynasty, but they have absolutely been the most legendary team ever to play this game with a slight lead here in this finals. You see here on the replay, nice close from the middle, nice little run through as Alex Frazier with the double stack of kills, going to maybe wrap around. I think he got the shot there on Brandon Cornell to give himself a three-pack. Also got to start be thinking about MVP award winners here, Todd, as we are in the final battle, and we are only a minute and 36 seconds away from halftime here.
17: Impact doing a really good job of shooting on the break, bringing in their first line with Tyler Harmon, Justin Cornell, and I believe there might be Dalton Vanderbilt over there on the Dorito side. But those guys just heavy guns on the break. There's Tyler Harmon right there, looking fresh, playing hard, put another point up for Edmonton Impact.
14: Yeah, back and forth here, tied battle. Got one more point before halftime. Deep rest for Brandon Cornell as he comes back into the pits with his Canadian teammate, and also one of the best players ever. Those are the two best players ever to come out of the country of Canada, Zach Yakimek and Justin Cornell. Jumping in, they're going to take a seat here. Their next line goes out. And who's going to win this point to take the advantage going into halftime? 3-on-3 break for both squads. Dynasty on the blue side pushing up. They're going to be dropping that first body, so it's a 3-on-2 situation, but making moves in the middle. And they lose their D-side player and the middle as well. So it does appear here, Todd, that Impact, which they have not figured it out, they're a little off on the count here. So just a matter of time before Impact can go down, clear the field, hit the buzzer, and take a one-point lead.
17: Yeah, Impact going to play it safe over here. 2-2 ball game. They don't want to give any bodies up.
2: I am McLovin.
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14: Are the first couple names here as we're watching
4: a few highlights is Kyle Berry getting a spin and coming through, making his presence felt up the middle and on that snake side here for Dynasty. If you had to pick one for Impact right now, who do you think it would be?
17: I don't know, Matty. I'd probably have to go with Justin Cornell. He's been consistent all day, been making those clutch moves to win points for them, to bring them back down bodies. But, I mean, it's anybody's ball game right now.
4: We will be right back here with more action, second half of the finals. So stick with us for the 3v3 World Championship. See you in just a couple minutes.
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31: So welcome back here. We are in the finals. It's Edmonton Impact with a 1-point lead over San Diego Dynasty jumping into the second half. Who is going to take this 3-vs-3 World Championship? It looks like Impact getting off to a real good start here as they are absolutely dominant in this point to stack up the lead a little bit more with the clock starting to tick off until we get our champion. Impact looking good right now, Todd.
32: Yeah, tough play call right there for Dynasty. Brought two out to the snake side. They both ended up in that South Electronics bunker at the head of the snake, and both ended up getting shot. Here you see them coming out wide. Arturo gets shot on the break. He gets a check, and Blake right behind him runs right through the same lane, and they lose two bodies on the break. Impact closes it out with the quickness.
31: Unfortunate turn of events on the execution of that play call with the double stack of bodies on that snake side here for Dynasty. Probably going to change it up here. And this field is playing so fast and so furious, you can't really float out in those open zones very much. You have to get to your bunker running and gunning as quick as you possibly can and accurately shoot those paintballs down the field. Two bodies now come off here for Edmonton Impact. This is going to be a quick one here for Dynasty to stay in this match with 4:13 to go. It's going to be a 1-point game again. with Danny Schonauer getting it done here for San Diego Dynasty and on the MVP conversation. With everything so close and how well these everyone on these rosters has played, to me, it's who's the hero right now? Whoever steps up in the second half here, Todd, that should be the MVP.
32: Yeah, in a back-and-forth game, it's going to come down to who's going to make that one move to blow it open for their team to win this event. And right now, it could go either way. 3-4 in favor of Edmonton Impact, 6 seconds on the clock. Dynasty running to make it to the box. Is he going to get in there? He does. On the breakout. Looks like Dynasty's going to lose that body going out to the Dorito side. Quick early advantage for Impact. A big move by Arturo Andrade, but then he gets picked up. Looks like it's going to be a one-on-one right now.
31: Yeah, it comes down to a one-on-one here. Okay. With only 1 point separating these two teams to see who's going to win it. And I think that might have been, yeah, so Tyler Harmon getting shot out in that one-on-one battle. So San Diego Dynasty, Blake Yarber going to be the hero to tie this game up at 4 with 3:10 to go. It's getting close here, Todd.
32: Yeah, Blake Yarber is definitely one of those guys that plays big in the big moments. He loves the stage. He loves the spotlight. Goes out there, puts one up on the board for his team. Down bodies off the break. Comes back, shoots some bodies, and evens it up.
31: Big moment right now for Joe Barrett, Danny Schonauer, and Kyle Berry taking the field here for San Diego Dynasty.
32: Oh, maybe there was a penalty. Looks like they put up the board on the point on the board for Edmonton Impact.
31: Yeah, it looked like Dynasty took that one, but point on the board here for Impact makes this one even more important here. With time ticking off the clock for Dynasty from the blue side to make something happen. And able to get all the way to the 50-yard line with Danny Schonauer. Danny's had a real good tournament so far, and he's going to get that cross-field kill. Let's see if he can stack up a two-pack and might have traded with that last body. So Danny Schonauer looking good here. No, so it is a tie ball game, 4-4, and Dynasty is going to put their fifth point on the board, getting a little bit closer to being the 3-versus-3 champions here. And it would be a nice accolade for the most legendary team ever. And you know Impact wants to win because it has been 3 long years since that All-Star team has put a win on the board.
32: 100%. Dynasty's getting back in this game with their heavy shooting on the break. They've shot the snake side on the break a couple points now where you've seen a lot of aggressive moves from every team. Getting up there, even your down bodies, if you can get into that 50 snake, there's a lot of bodies looking the other way that you can take out.
31: About to jump into this one crucial moment right now for Edmonton Impact on the blue side. Let's see if they can get a kill. Maybe a little bit of a false start, but a little early on the jump there. But Dynasty going to be losing two bodies early as Alex Frazee, the legend, takes the walk from the middle. So advantage to Edmonton Impact, and they're going to get that third kill here pretty quick. So we could not have asked for a closer game with about a minute and a half to go. The score is going to be 5-5 here. The Heat definitely starting to affect these players as they're a little bit slower in to go hit that buzzer. Burning a little bit of time. Time's still going to run. It's going to be a minute and 21 seconds left to go. Tyler Harmon feeling it right now, looking good for Impact.
32: Yeah, Tyler Harmon is one of the best players in this league. Always ready, always pumped up, always in a great headspace. One of the most athletic, dynamic gunfighters in the league. If this comes down to a one-on-one, I fully expect to see Tyler Harmon out there for Edmonton Impact.
31: Yeah, it will be a 30-second one-on-one battle if we do have a tie at the end of regulation. Dynasty now on the blue side, Impact on the red side. Probably only going to see possibly two more points out here to decide this one as Impact losing a body early from the Dorito side with Cornell taking the walk, and then Dynasty going to be losing a body as well too. So it's a two-on-two situation. Both of those bodies are stacked up on that snake side. Not ideal for Dynasty, so Dynasty with a desperation run to widen the field as Blake Yarber launches his attack.
32: Blake Yarber didn't know that Impact had filled out to that Dorito side temple. Gets chopped up, coming for Dalton Vanderbilt. Dalton Vanderbilt alive here on the snake side as they eliminate the last body. Here you see the move. Blake coming through, gets picked off from that Dorito side, tries to make a desperation reach for it, but unable to get it. There's Dalton Vanderbilt, and he's pumped right now.
31: Well, Dalton Vanderbilt with the crucial kill. I mean, Dalton has played some decent points in MVP conversation. If he doesn't get that kill, there's a decent chance that Dynasty wins that point.
32: Yeah, Brandon Cornell over there on the Dorito side had actually filled out to that spot. They crossed it up, looked each other's way, protected each other, and communicated through the chaos.
31: Yeah, so again, for overtime, if we head to overtime, Dynasty a little late to get to the box. I don't know if they got their bodies there, so Blake Yarber looks like not able to get there in time. So Dynasty starting this one down by two in a desperation moment as time ticking off the clock. Under 10 seconds to go, a penalty going to be thrown here from the referees.
30: as we get to the end of regulation. But unless we get word, it looks like Edmonton Impact is going to seal up this victory here and be our 3-on-3 champion.
0: The best seats of the game don't all...
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32: On the start, doesn't get the play, but they only had a few seconds left to score that last point anyway. Edmonton Impact taking the 6-5 victory, Matty.
30: Awesome victory here from Impact in an incredibly close game, but they are the 2025 Major League Paintball 3-vs-3 World Champions, breaking the curse, finally putting a win on the board here after the past 3 years. Tons of finals appearances for them. They've been on the podium constantly, and it looks like we are going down to Mike Jeffrey, who is with the winner here, Tyler Harmon, Edmonton Impact.
2: Hold on. Tyler Harmon, yeah, Edmonton baby. Impact victories here at Wide World of Sports. Man, your eyes were frightening before this game. Yeah, bringing the energy. How do you feel right now?
3: We're the new Savannah Bananas. Watch out. We're coming for you. We're going to pack these stands out. Let's go, boys.
2: Awesome job, Tyler Harmon. You used to play for Dynasty. Is it extra sweet beating those boys? Something of mentors to you?
3: I love them. Honestly, I love the league right now. Big shout out to Dynasty, Russia, Fit, everyone that's in the top four. Really competitive. That's what we want to see.
2: Great job, Tyler. Congratulations. Well earned. Go celebrate with your boys.
3: Yeah, baby. Let's go. Hey, you got it.
30: Yeah, so big congratulations here to Impact as they took the victory, and such a big contribution from everyone on that roster. It's hot out here in Florida. Quick turnarounds. What do you think here, Todd?
32: I don't know, Matty. I think that that was one of the most exciting little events that I've ever seen. Just nonstop action. Everybody came to play today, but Edmonton Impact came on top.
30: Yeah, so we will be right back here with the trophy presentation as Impact is the champions here at this event. Stick with us.
0: Coming to you from the most magical place on earth, Walt Disney World in Orlando, Florida. And we are live in the stadium at ESPN Wide World of Sports. Welcome to ESPN 8, the Ocho, and the NWLA Wiffle Ball All-Star Game. It is presented by O.M. Scott and Sons. They're out there on the field getting warmed up. And we are excited, pumped, and ready to go for this one on a gorgeous Friday here in Central Florida. We are pumped and we are primed as we welcome you inside of our studios. So excited to be with you. And the man, Tom Gannon, is here with me. I'm Tom James. And Tom, so exciting. A lot like baseball, right? But a few colorful perks to be thrown in as well.
4: Yeah, definitely pretty close to baseball. The biggest difference is that circle around the pitcher is like another secondary big first base to get the out at first, so you don't have to throw it all the way across the diamond. And you can throw it at the runner. So other than that, pretty much baseball, extra ball, 5 instead of 4.
0: So the 5, as we take a look at those rules, a little bit different. The 5 balls instead of 4 and the 3 strikes. And if you get the 5 balls, a special rule for the All-Star game today.
4: That's right. After 5 balls, we're not doing walks. Walks are lame. You get a lob, or you know, a slower pitch to hit. After the walk. That's a rule from Circle City Wiffle, the defending NWA champions.
0: And remember, if you can use the pitcher's circle to record an out, you don't have to throw to first base. And also pegging, they call it pegging, is allowed. The fielders may throw the ball at the runner
4: to record an out.
0: So very excited. All right, let's get to know these players and these teams and take a look at the away lineup. And there is the man in the circle, R2 Frank.
5: Tell us a little bit about him.
4: So he actually played professional baseball, I think, like some independent ball, and he was invited to spring training kind of thing. So he's the highest level baseball player that we got. The rest of these guys played some college, high school. One guy even didn't even play any organized baseball. Crazy.
0: And a lot of these guys coming to you from different leagues around the country, and these are the best of the best. Jimmy Cole in there, Nate Thompson, Jake Davey, Stephen Keelan, and Nate Morris. I know you know a lot of these guys. There's a lot of talent on that roster.
4: Oh, yeah, a bunch of the best guys around. A lot of these guys have been playing for years.
0: And of course, the pitcher, as we talked about, Artun Rank. And, boy, what can you say about this guy? He is a former pro baseball player. His favorite guy is Mike Trout, although he is a great pitcher as well.
4: I mean, I'm sure he's also a great hitter. I mean, Whipple ball, it's kind of like a lot of people play 1v1. It's a very, you got to do both. You got to be able to pitch and hit.
0: As a player, you know, of this sport, like you are, a great player, what are you looking most forward to as we get set for this All-Star game today?
4: Well, I'm excited to watch the pitcher, Artun Rank, pitch. I really haven't seen him pitch before. And Jimmy Cole, you can see in the background, one of my best friends, one of the guys that really got me into competitive wiffle ball out there playing the field.
0: As we get underway, Brendan Dudas at the plate, kind of channeling a little Bryce Harper up there with the headband and the little beard. He's got that intensity.
4: Recently went viral doing some yard work. They call him Boulder Bro Brendan. He dug a huge boulder out of his yard and got a lot of views on TikTok, I think.
0: He's taking some big swings at it here early on. And as you see, the distance between the mound to the strike zone as he swings and misses for the first out, 48 feet.
4: Yeah, it's a lot closer than baseball. And it's funny, a lot of the pitchers are throwing this wiffle ball faster than they'd be able to throw a baseball because it is lighter. It does slow down a lot. That's why the fence is only, you know, maybe 100 feet, maybe less.
0: Out here in the top of the first.
4: There you see the called strike has to hit that target behind the plate. Basically been doing robot umpires for years.
0: Reed Warner is the batter. Warner, also a guy who played, you know, he played college baseball. So a lot of these guys have a baseball experience a lot at some high level.
4: Yeah, a lot of these guys were great baseball players. Reed, also the starting pitcher in the championship game of this year's NWA tournament just a couple of weeks ago.
0: And we got a 3-2 count. Remember, it's five balls, not four. Cover
4: in! And then there's not going to be any walks.
0: He gets a good swing at it, hits it to the right side, and that is a single. In a pitcher-dominated sport, anytime you can make that good contact, that's a big plus.
4: Oh, it feels good, definitely. A lot more striking out in wiffle ball than baseball, but when you put it in play, it's a little easier to get on base. There's not nine guys out in the field.
0: That's right. All right, now Dominic Satrowski is the hitter. Swing and a miss right there. And you talked about that strike zone. You can see it right behind the plate.
4: And he goes down. Satrowski had a great NWA tournament. He actually helped knock out the AWAA, the team that I played for, Jim Cole, the captain of. Unable to get a hit there, though.
0: Now to bat, it's Patrick Ballman. And the ball slips out of the hands of Rank.
4: Yeah, it's actually Mike Whitty up, and they got their one moonshot at bat of the inning. So once every inning, they're letting the guys swing the big barrel moonshot bat.
0: Yeah, explain that. That's what he's got. It's not the wiffle ball bat this time.
4: Yeah, so this is made by a guy, I believe he lives in Idaho, and it's made out of like carbon fiber and different materials. But it's basically a lightweight, big barrel, and it's supposed to hit these wiffle balls really far. I've used them before.
0: Yeah. Right out. 2-2 count, so the hitters always looking for an advantage, and this is a big opportunity for them.
4: One in here. We'll see if he can come up with it. Big at bat.
0: 22nd pitch of the inning. And that one is low. So after the fifth ball, by the way, you've got to lob it in.
4: That's right.
0: No walks.
4: Oh, and here it is. With the bigger bat.
0: Yep.
4: Drinks the whole bucket up. So make sure he's going to get a good one here.
0: So maybe some easier pitches to hit and the big bat.
4: Oh,
0: and a swing and a miss.
4: Sometimes it doesn't matter how big your bat is. These wiffle balls are tough. See that again.
0: Oh, that's a big cut. Well, he was swinging for the fences.
4: Witty known for throwing 100 miles an hour, and he'll get his revenge at some point.
0: So Artem Rank gives up the one single in the top of the first inning, but does not give up any runs as we get set for the home team lineup, getting set to come to bat. And there's Aaron Reby, Reed Werner, Brendan Dudas, Mike Witte. He's a great player. We're excited to see him. Patrick Ballman in there, and Dominic Satrowski. Who do you like out of that whole crew to really maybe make some noise?
4: Well, the middle of that lineup with Werner, Dudas, and Witte, they all played college baseball together, and they just won the NWA tournament their second time in a row. So, you know, in terms of the cream of the crop, those guys have been doing really well the last few years as Jimmy Cole grounds out.
0: He does ground out. It was close play at first, but they got it into the circle to record the out.
4: Yeah, and wiffle ball, I mean, anything that's not a strikeout's a victory at the plate, I think.
0: Here's Aaron Reby. Check that, Jake Davey at the plate. A lefty. A big cut at it. Swing and a miss.
4: Davey, the commissioner of the Whip His Life League, NWA tournament director, and, you know, organized this whole thing, so one of the biggest guys behind the scenes off the field, and he's a great hitter. Played college baseball. Little jump pitch, you see that?
0: First time we've seen that. Do you see that a lot in wiffle ball?
4: Not a lot, but it looks like you get some looking with the one after that.
0: So two quick outs recorded.
4: And now that there's two outs, you got to use that moonshot at bat. It doesn't matter who's up. Looks like they are going to the big barrel.
0: Saw the movement on that last pitch that got him looking.
4: And you see Ballman wearing his Western Wildcats hat. He plays in Major League Wiffle, most popular league online.
0: Puts it in play. It's a close play.
4: Let's see what to call it. Make it. Now it looks like they got him.
0: They got him. Another look at it. Just a little dribbler in front of the mound.
4: Yep. Sometimes that's all you need, but
0: so two outs. Big swing. And a miss. Nate Thompson. Nate, one of the biggest guys out here. You can just get the feeling he can hit it a mile.
4: Yeah, he won the NWA Tournament MVP in 2023. We were on here a couple of years ago. One of the best players out there, but Ballman, great pitcher, also an undefeated amateur boxer.
0: He is dealing. Both of these pitchers getting it done so far here after one inning in the NWLA Wiffle Ball All-Star Game. It's ESPN 8, The Ocho. Back in a moment.
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0: It's time to crown this year's O.M. Scott & Sons Backyard MVP. It's a nationwide social media challenge to find the ultimate backyard wiffle ball setup. And we had eight incredible finalists to show off their custom fields. Tell us a little bit about this, Thomas.
4: I mean, there's a lot of great backyards across the country, and these are some of the best of the best.
0: Cool, fun places to play wiffle ball around this country, and obviously they spawn all these great players. They don't all just come from the pros or college baseball. As we get underway here in the top of the second, still no score. And it's Artum Rank on the mound. Team 24-7. Facing Aaron Reby. Yeah, big swing and a miss right there.
4: Reby, the youngest guy in the group, plays college football at West Florida.
0: A lot of these guys, multi-sport guys, as you take a look.
23: Yeah, go five, go five.
0: Big rip at that one. He was fooled by that pitch.
4: Yeah, it's easy to get fooled with these wiffle balls. I mean, you got the holes on one side. Every release looks like a fastball, and then the holes do the work for you.
0: I mean, you see all the movement right there. Patrick Ballman at the plate, just totally fooled by these pitches.
4: Yeah, I've heard some guys say they try to hear the movement. When the holes are lined up, it makes a different sound than if you're throwing a fastball trying to...
0: What is it, kind of a whizzing sound as the ball makes as it goes by?
4: Yeah, whizzing versus whirring. I'm not really sure. I've never really noticed the difference. Sometimes it just sounds fast. But interesting thing about... Dude's tournament MVP hit a two-run home run, first inning in the finals. Also hit the game-winning home run off of Pat Ballman a year ago to win the finals. So, you know, hitting the game-winning home run in the finals, it's basically... Now you're giving him a bigger bat. We'll see.
0: He's made for the big moment. Fouls that one off. He's a drop top 100 player in 2022. Big swing and a miss right there. He's a CCW MVP three different times, this guy.
4: Hey, he's the commissioner of the league, organizing everything as you see him go down looking. But definitely a lot of dedication from Dudas.
0: As Rank throwing magic past these big bats from MTO.
4: Yeah, I mean, I'm not even convinced scientists know exactly why these wiffle balls curve the way they do. It's crazy.
0: So a lot of these games Tom, can come down to, you know, just that one or two big hits that can really make the entire difference. So we take a look at the umpires, Brock McCormick and Albert Worden out there doing their best to keep things civil. And but talk about that, you know, how it really can come down to just a couple of big hits can decide things.
4: Yeah, no, even a gust of wind can decide the game sometimes. You know, you hit the ball high in the air. If the wind's blowing out, it's a home run. If the wind's blowing in, it's not.
0: Mm-hmm. Nate Morris now.
4: Another jump pitch. Hasn't landed that one yet, I don't think.
0: That's the second time we've seen that from Ballman. And that would hit him.
4: Hey, sometimes wiffle ball, you just got to be tricky.
1: It's on KABC.
4: Try to do something different.
2: He's open.
4: Morris
0: to the left side.
4: He's going to get there, too.
0: Yeah, he is going to get to first base.
4: Oh, looks like he rounded it.
0: Up.
4: What's the umpire going to call there? That was close. I think they got that one right. Looked like he was safe.
0: So they called him safe. Remember, he got that pegging rule. You can throw it right at the player to get him out.
4: Let's see,
0: take another look at it. He started to sneak towards second. But he was able to get back into first base just in time. So a runner on for MTO.
4: What a pitch. I think that hit it.
0: Right in the center of the strike zone. Ballman with that sidearm delivery.
4: Yeah, Ballman, one of the guys that helped knock out the AWAA this year at the NWA tournament. So.
0: And a big lift. Right back to the pitcher.
4: You know, I've seen firsthand this guy. He also pitched in the finals of last year's NWA tournament, although they came up short. Still a finalist.
0: And that one right there looks like Keelan got all of that, and it just lands right there in the pitcher's circle. So still one out with a runner at first base.
4: Man, Ballman with MLW this winter, there was a tournament at Globe Life Stadium where the Texas Rangers play. And he played against some major league guys, Josh Young. And they won that game. I don't think it was a close game either.
0: How cool an experience is that? As you take down some major leaguers?
4: You know, it's a different game.
0: Yeah.
4: You know? I'm sure if they had some time to practice, I'm sure they'd be able to be pretty good too. But
0: hey,
4: it was cool seeing that.
0: Yeah, you guys might be good at baseball and you might make millions of dollars. But don't come into our wiffle ball turf. We'll take care of you pretty good.
4: Jamie,
0: that one is gone over the right field wall, and that is the first big one here in the second inning. A two-run homer for Jimmy Cole.
4: And that's a moonshot. Jimmy Cole getting a little revenge for the tournament. Getting the home run here on ESPN2.
0: So Team 24-7 strikes first and takes a 2-0 lead.
4: And you see that first pitch after giving up a home run. It's always a little bit faster. Another pitch, nasty.
0: It's Jake Davey now, the lefty at the plate. So Jimmy Cole giving it a rip.
4: Yeah, Jimmy Cole, one of the best, if not the best, to swing a wiffle ball bat, in my opinion.
0: One of the best hitters ever. And we're not the only ones saying that, by the way.
4: I mean, this guy, he's really an example of trying to go to other people's backyards, play by their rules, and still win because he's just that good.
0: So two out now, and Rank, pitcher, at the plate.
4: Yeah, Artoom Rank. Didn't know him well, but he's a great player as he rips that one. I mean, looks like he's around it. He's trying to get second.
0: Trying to get in there, and it's awful close.
4: They might have had him.
0: What's the call? He slid in, and it was a bang-bang play right there at second base.
4: That was a close one.
0: I think he's safe. Another look.
4: Ooh, did he get in there? Nice. Great call by the umpires here.
0: Safe at second. And the umpires, a lot of close calls, are doing a great job as this inning continues for Team 24-7. Already two runs on the board. And now Artoom Rank at second base with two outs. And Nate Thompson at the plate.
4: Another jump pitch. Kind of nasty. He's already so tall.
0: So some aggressive base running right there by Rank a moment ago. And was able to slide in there safe.
4: Give a shout out to Grandpa Ballman's watching.
0: Never misses a game.
4: And Citrowski is also Ballman's cousin. So, he's got a couple guys to watch. He's a big fan out there.
0: Family members, cousins playing together on the same team, on Team MTO.
4: And another shout out, I know Mike Witte, he got work off, so he wanted to give a shout out to his work for letting him come down here instead of showing up as Ballman gets out of the inning.
0: An easy third out right there, but not before. Two runs put on the board. And it's 2-0 in favor of Team 24-7 as we head to the bottom of the second when we come back. ESPN 8, The Ocho.
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0: Yes, I actually won!
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7: 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And an exciting day here at ESPN Wide World of Sports. As we go to the bottom of the second inning, Team 24-7 with a 2-0 lead after the two-run homer from Jimmy Cole in the top of the second. And a pitching change as Stephen Keelan has come on, number 99 for 24-7. What do you know about him as a pitcher? I know he's a tall guy out there.
8: I've heard a lot of guys say he's pitching a lot better the last couple of years than he's been, but and there you see, gets a quick out. And those first two strikes, nasty, coming quickly, first battery faces. So, Keelan looking pretty dominant.
7: And a big swing right there, good connection, but the ball only went a few feet, and the pitcher Keelan able to make the catch to record the out.
8: Keelan, another one of the guys from the With His Life League that helped host the tournament this year in Pittsburgh. Or I think Washington County, Pennsylvania, technically.
7: Big swing and a miss from Sestrowski. Pitch got away from Keelan a little bit that time.
8: And Sestrowski doing a lot of the damage for NWA against the AWAA.
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7: And Mike Witte to the plate. You know all about Witte, former college baseball player, left-handed pitcher, so good on the mound. This guy can throw 106. Man, we'll see if we see him in the circle a little bit later on. But great athlete, can do it all. Basketball player, plays croquet, beach volleyball, and we're specializing right now in wiffle ball, though.
8: Yeah, definitely an athlete. And I know 106 sounds like a fake number, but we measured it with the pocket radar. It's, you know, right out of his hand. It's lighter than a baseball.
7: Incredible.
8: It does sound fake, though.
7: He showed up on the gun at 106. It's a real thing. He puts it in play. And that is recorded as an out. Great job of Keelan kind of laying out right there to get that. Look at it. Little dribbler right back at the pitcher Keelan, and he is able to corral that ball. And, of course, when you're in the circle, got the ball, that is enough to record the out.
8: Two, and it doesn't again, have to be the pitcher either.
7: That's right. Could be anybody. Again, if you're just joining us and you're just getting used to the game of wiffle ball, the way to record outs, obviously, you can do it by strikeout. But you can do by pegging the player and also recording that out in the circle. Get involved on Instagram at NWLA Tournament. Post your pictures. Share your thoughts.
8: and next year's tournament in August in St. Louis. So it's going to be a great time. You can sign up here wherever you play. You can get to Missouri in August. So the best of these guys.
7: So, right on cue, Mike Whitty is the pitcher now. And you see this incredible, insane movement from this southpaw. Watch these pitches. I mean, how can anybody hit that?
8: Well, he actually pitched earlier this week, and he threw a five-inning game, and he threw a perfect game, and he struck out 15 guys.
7: Incredible.
8: So, you know, the math on that, he just struck out everybody the entire game in a row. In a league where you can't walk anybody. You know, because then he's got to throw a slow pitch. But that was not slow.
7: Oh, I wouldn't buy guys. That pitch that kind of works outside in. Another look at this. I mean, you looking at that coming in at you, it's kind of intimidating.
8: Yeah, whenever they use that moonshot at bat, I think that guy might still strike out.
7: Yeah, a big swing at it from Keelan, but it winds up

0: Anyway, just because of how light it is. Might be late swinging that moonshot against this. I don't know how fast he's throwing right now, but it's fast.
1: That is absolutely unhittable stuff.
0: Like different pitches. I mean,
1: I mean,
0: this guy plays wiffle ball a lot of places because he's an excellent pitcher.
1: Never seen anything like it. That is that going to be an out? It's going to be close, and I think they got him.
0: Two balls in play against Witte.
1: They did make good contact a couple of times against that incredible arsenal from the circle by Mike Witte. But it's still 2-0 for Team 24-7 on the Cole home run at the top of the second inning. And we're coming back to ESPN Wide World of Sports in a moment.
2: 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Not quite. Shot of a lifetime. Tremendous shot. That's a beauty. I just don't know what else you could ask for.
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12: Back inside the stadium, fourth inning here as Jimmy Cole is on the mound now. He's the second relief pitcher for Team 24-7. Let's see what he can do with these deliveries. Of course, he's responsible for these two runs on the board for Team 24-7 with that two-run dinger a little earlier on.
13: Yeah, Jimmy, a friend of mine, I play on his team, the AWAA, in the NWA tournament.
12: Yep.
13: And it's funny, he started his league in 2006. It's a parody of the ADAA from the movie Dodgeball. And now, here he is representing his league, playing on ESPN The Ocho.
12: How it's cool is that?
13: Pretty wild stuff. It looked like he went. Let's see what the umpires call. That was close.
12: Reby, that is a close swing by Aaron Reby.

0: Aaron Reeby from the Windermere Wiffleball League here in Florida.
1: That's right, from nearby here in the Orlando area. And a swing and a miss right there for out number one.
0: Look at that pitch from Cole. Nasty slider.
1: So back up now is Ballman. That one got away from Cole.
0: Jimmy Cole, also the only player to win NWA Tournament MVP on a team that didn't win the tournament.
1: That did not win the tournament, yeah.
0: I think he hit 8 home runs, 0 ERA.
1: Incredible.
0: It's like sometimes the best player at a tournament isn't on the team that wins.
1: Well, he definitely likes the long ball. He hit 8 home runs there, and he's already got one here today on ESPN 8, the Ocho. He likes the spotlight. He likes that big moment.
0: And using that big barrel bat.
1: Mm-hmm. So we'll see what Ballman can do here.
0: Something I said earlier, Jimmy Cole, a guy that's kind of willing to play any type of style of wiffle ball. Usually when he's swinging the big barrel bats at those tournaments, he goes with the orange Nerf bat. So it's funny seeing him swing a moonshot when he's he's kind of a Nerf or nothing guy.
1: Big whiff right there for Ballman. And he gets a hold of it, but that one goes foul.
0: It's just nasty.
1: A lot of times, I mean, is it just a lot of guessing for the hitter? Oh, tough for me, these pitches.
0: I'm a guesser up there. There are some guys that can try to read everything. Like I was saying earlier, like I guess the ball makes a slightly different sound depending on how the holes are lined up. But most of the time, you got to go up there swinging before they let go of this fast pitch. But there you see the walk lob, and Jimmy gets him to ground out. Throwing in an effective off speed there.
1: Yeah, the second out. So Jimmy Cole, two up, two down so far here in the fourth inning. And now he's got to face Brendan Dudas. You can just tell Dudas is hungry for a big hit.
0: And he's swinging the moonshot. Yeah, Dudas is a really nice guy, but one of those guys that kind of looks angry.
1: Almost channeling a little Bryce Harper. Kind of got that personality. So, yes, he does have the big bat. Use that once per inning, right?
0: That's right. So far paying off for Jimmy's team.
1: 2-1 pitch. Arm. Now 3-1.
0: Jimmy, one of those guys that can throw a lot of different pitches. He's been throwing wiffle balls for a long, long time. Like I said, started his league in 2006.
1: Incredible. So he's a veteran. One of the great names in this sport of wiffle ball over the years.
0: Nasty.
1: Beautiful pitch right in the center of the strike zone.
0: I think that started behind him, though. It's weird how, you know, if it looks like it's going to be a strike, it's going to be nowhere near the zone. And if it looks like it's behind you, you got to be ready to swing. It's tough to hit. And you see him adjust in the batting carpet.
1: 3-2 pitch.
0: Oh, and he's got the moonshot bat. He's got the slow walk pitch. And Jimmy walks two guys, but gets him out.
1: He does. Dudas, you saw him hold his hands to his head like he thought he had that, but just didn't get enough of it. So the third out is recorded here in the fourth inning. And it continues to be a 2-0 game in favor of Team 24-7.
0: And it goes to show you, sometimes even when you lob it in there, it's not easy to hit. Went to a tournament last weekend, the Hometown Cup. There were 100 teams there, and they were just kind of throwing more of a pitch-to-contact style. And there were guys striking out, too. And Reed Werner was actually at that tournament. I believe he finished Final Eight.
1: All right, Reed Werner. The pitcher. And a big swing and a miss. Nasty stuff. And that fools Jake Davey.
0: getting the win in this year's NWA Championship game. Out there dealing again here.
1: Such a big commanding presence on the mound right there is Reed Werner.
0: Tall pitchers, and when you're only 40 feet, 48 feet away, tall pitchers letting go of it. Kind of a lot faster than some of the shorter guys.
1: Yeah. Well, and the hitter just doesn't have as much time to react.
0: But you can't start your swing really late with these light yellow bats. Weighs almost nothing.
1: Yeah, beautiful pitch, just right down Main Street for the strikeout.
0: Looks like it froze
1: him. Reed Werner.
0: Look at that.
1: This one to the right side. Up, and the out is recorded. So a quick inning in the fourth right here. A scoreless inning. Got one high in the air and tracked down over there by Mike Witte for the out. And continuing to lead his team 24-7, 2-0. On that Jimmy Cole two-run home run.
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2: Celebrate the over-the-top spirit of ESPN 8, the Ocho, in Fortnite Islands with a sprint through a challenging new ESPN obstacle course. 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Pitcher Nate Thompson. He's the fourth pitcher now used by Team 24/7. Everybody getting a shot at it. Big Nate.
3: And a lot of these pitchers are so great that it's not really giving hitters a chance to get a read on a pitcher. They're not really facing a guy more than once, maybe twice.
2: Yeah. Top five. Reed Werner.
3: Look at that drop on that one.
2: So time is beginning to be of the essence right now for Team MTO. They've got to find some runs somewhere.
3: Yeah, they've got to do something. Can't be getting shut out.
2: See if Warner's the guy to do it. Left-handed hitter.
3: Yeah, in wiffle ball, there are a lot of shutouts, though. And these guys are trying to hit a ball at least 80 miles an hour a lot of the time. With a yellow twig.
2: Yeah.
3: If it scores, but the guys that can do it, it's crazy.
2: Big rip at that one. And a strikeout for Nate Thompson for out number one. You never know when one of these guys is going to get a hold of one. Dominic Satrowski. And he sends it right back to the pitcher Thompson for another quick out, out number two here in the top of the fifth inning. Two quick outs.
3: And they're going to the moonshot at bat.
2: The moonshot at bat. And it's Witty. No better guy to try it. Witty from Indianapolis.
3: Okay, Witty's no more as a pitcher, so I'd love to see him run into one right now. See how far we'll go with that bat. Because if he can throw 106, he could probably hit a ball really far.
2: Witty was the 2023 MVP of the CCW. And as a pitcher, he won the, get this, the Cy Wiffle Award, which I love. For best pitcher. Let's see if we can do it with the bats. Sends one to the left side. And the out is recorded.
3: God, looks like he was safe.
2: Was he safe at first?
4: Well, you want to know this.
2: So the inning continues, and a much-needed hit for Team MTO.
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3: These umpires have been locked in.
2: They've been right on, and Witty's showing off his speed. And they've got a base runner, so the tying run comes to the plate for Team MTO.
3: And you see that? They got it right again.
2: Aaron Reby.
3: Nasty. Thompson with that big kind of slider, slurve type pitch that he throws.
2: Let's see if Reby can read one of these. That one just inside.
3: I believe Reby, also the youngest player out here, is going to be a sophomore in college, coming up playing college football.
2: Youngest guy on the field. Big swing and a miss. If he can find one that he likes and connect, we could have a tie game.
3: It only takes one.
2: That's right. The delivery coming from Thompson. Off the mark. 3-2.
3: Thompson, another NWA Tournament Championship game winning starting pitcher with Kalamazoo Wiffle Ball League. And they won in 2023. Tournament MVP, and there you see why.
2: What a pitch.
3: Throws him.
2: Absolutely.
3: I mean, I know it hit right in sort of the middle of the strike zone, but it started behind his head, I think.
2: So MTO, with this strikeout, they leave a runner stranded at first. And another opportunity goes by as Team 24/7 on the strength of combined four different pitchers with a shutout so far. They lead it 2-0, Team 24/7.
6: 1-0.
3: And here we go. Reby getting his chance to pitch.
2: We'll see what Reby does. So we head to the bottom of the fifth inning. The NWLA All-Star Game presented by O.M. Scott and Sons. National Wiffle League Association. This is a big day for them. Swing and a miss from Nate Morris. Chance for 24-7 to pad its lead potentially. Maybe some insurance runs in this inning could really put this out of reach.
3: Morris, a big part of the 2018 with his life league NWA championship. They had one of the most legendary runs as a 14 seed, and that's out of 16 teams. They won the whole thing.
2: This one high in the air, but foul. Yeah, they were kind of a Cinderella story, Morris' team that year.
3: Yeah. And there you see the big cut from Morris. But also one of the guys on the committee running the tournament this year. They did a great job.
2: A little low.
6: Come on, I thought you wanted to win.
2: Big swing. He fouls it back. Does Morris. Here's the delivery from Reby. Another swing and a miss. Is that the bottom dropped out of that pitch?
3: Nasty.
2: Now it's up to Steve Pilon. Is that one by? What a big day. ESPN 8 the Ocho all day long here at ESPN Wide World of Sports. Excited to be with you. Tom James alongside Tom Gannon. All in the action. This team 24-7 clinging to a 2-0 lead over MTO. Trying to see this to the finish line.
3: KC is using the moonshot bat. You know, Reby, he told me he wanted to give a shout-out to his mom and dad. They're the best. And he also told me his favorite movie is Lilo and Stitch. Fun fact.
2: Two, and that one's foul. That's actually going to be fair. And the out recorded.
3: They get
2: just him? Fair along the third base line.
3: That was a real spinner. It looked like it was going to be way foul, and then it curved all the way back. Looks like we're going to get a replay here. Look at the spin on that.
2: Look
3: like
2: at that. Come back into fair territory. Boy, that's close, and they do call him safe. So, Keelan at first base, and a base runner for Team 24-7.
3: Keeping this inning going. That brings up Jimmy Cole.
2: Cole made the biggest noise of all in this game with the two-run homer back in the second inning, and he's got the big gold chain around his neck right now. He's kind of feeling himself out there.
3: Got big swing and a miss there. Yep, and he's taking the chain off. So he didn't like swinging with it.
2: Yeah, that's taking the goat chain off.
3: And goes down looking. Could have kept the chain on if he wasn't going to swing.
2: It's out number two here in the fifth.
3: Davey fouling that one off. Great swing.
2: Jake Davey. Left-handed hitter. Good cut at that. Yeah.
3: Making contact twice in a row. I know neither of them were fair. But let me tell you, hitting's hard.
2: Here's the delivery. Swing and a miss right there. And again, we talked about these games can come down to just one or two big hits.
3: And we saw it.
2: And Aaron Reby delivering the strikeout right there.
3: That's fast pitch wiffle ball.
2: And the NWLA All-Star Game as these guys give each other some love, but that takes us to the end. As Team 24-7, this game goes final, and they win the 2025 NWLA Wiffle Ball All-Star Game. 2-0, your final score here at ESPN Wide World of Sports.
7: All right, next thing we're going to be seeing.
2: Great time had by these guys. Tom, what are your takeaways from what you saw out there?
3: I mean, it was cool seeing my friend Jimmy Cole hitting the home run. And it was especially funny when I asked him if he liked to use the moonshot bat, because I know he's a big
2: Well, you can ask him. You can ask him right now, because Jimmy Cole, with the two-run homer, he's got the big goat chain around his neck right now. And Jimmy, congratulations on the big home run, the game winner. Your thoughts on being champions here at ESPN Wide World of Sports?
8: I'm just glad I didn't lose on national TV, so it feels pretty good.
3: All right, Jimmy, so you hit the big home run with the moonshot bat. 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
2: Jimmy, your big moment on national TV, ESPN 8, the Ocho. 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
2: 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Congratulations. Got to be a great feeling. What's it like to be able to call yourself and Team 24/7 champions?
8: It's pretty cool. 12-year-old dream as a kid growing up, being on ESPN, and now I'm playing my childhood game. It's pretty cool.
3: And I mentioned the fact that you started the AWAA in 2006. So,
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8: Being here, we are.
2: Well, you had the big home run, but it's not just about you. Tell us about your teammates, and I know you're certainly proud of them and happy for them as well. Look out. You had to know that was coming.
8: I had to.
3: A grass seed bath?
8: I feel like a chia pet.
2: Well, that's the moment you've been waiting for. There is your viral moment right there. But your teammates, I mean, you love them. They certainly, given the love back to you, got to be so exciting for you. How do you describe the happiness for all of you guys as a unit?
8: It was awesome. Everyone threw strikes, made them swing and miss, and, you know, hit as a team and win as a team.
3: Yeah, Jimmy, you actually walked a couple guys and got them both out. How does that feel?
8: Outs are outs. That's all that matters.
2: Outs are outs. Boy, you've got all the goat paraphernalia out there. What else can they give you? You got the chain. Now you got the batting helmet.
8: I could use a pet goat. So any takers?
3: He's got the land for it. Just bought a house. Or yeah, built a house.
2: That's right. You do have the land for it.
8: I'll take it. Give me two.
2: That's awesome. Well, Jimmy Cole, congratulations to you and the entire Team 24/7 on being champions at the NWLA All-Star Game on ESPN 8, the Ocho. Go enjoy this with your teammates. How about that, Tom Gannon? That's what it's all about right there. He had the big moment in the second inning with the two-run home run for Jimmy Cole. That proved to be the game winner. And, wow, your final thoughts from today.
3: Yeah, Jimmy Cole, they call him the fixer, because in these games that can go 0-0 for so long, he's the guy that always seems to come through, and he does it again.
2: All right, so for Tom Gannon, I'm Tom James. Thanks to our entire crew. So long for now from ESPN 8, The Ocho. Have a great day.

0: anglers in Arkansas and around the world. This here's Sarge. We're ready to rock and roll this morning.
1: I think it's going to be a good show.
0: It's been a week.
2: Is it?
0: Can you believe how fast these go? I mean, they come just like that.
2: That's right.
0: Our shows.
1: Man, the way my weekend's been packed, I feel like I need a break just after the weekend already.
0: You hear that voiceover?
2: You need a vacation from you.
1: I need a vacation from the weekend between fishing and softballing. It's been busy.
2: It's been
1: busy. We got graduations today.
0: Oh. Yeah, big graduations going on.
1: Yeah, Lakeside High School. Shout out to my nephews, Drew and Cab and Morgan.
2: Congratulations.
1: Graduating today.
2: Congratulations. Congratulations on that.
0: You got drop shot?
2: Hey, good morning, everybody.
0: You had a busy week, right?
2: I have had a busy week. It's been a lot going on. I've been taking care of my father. He had some surgery on his arms, on his wrist. So please send some prayers up for him. But he's getting around. He's getting around making it do what he do.
0: We got Bassmaster Pro Kayak.
2: Let me make sure everybody
0: Kayak
2: knows
0: Pro.
2: That.
0: Kayak Pro. Because the elites are on TV right now. Right now. If y'all want to go out there and go to FS1, check them out. We got our good friend Greg Hackney in the top 10.
2: Hack Attack.
0: You better be throwing a dice, baby.
2: Yeah,
0: and I ain't talking about a casino. So we're going to talk about that because it's been hot over in Japan for over 20 years. It's been hot here for the last 2 years, really.
2: But yeah,
0: basically,
2: those were the baits that those guys were catching good fish on Bassmasters and stuff. And all of a sudden, they take it out of their mouth and they throw it directly into the water, so you can't see what's going on.
1: Right, I was noticing that.
0: Yeah. Brandon Paulnick, he was throwing it real fast, and he told the camera to turn around.
2: Right, and when you know, I think they have it's pre-scripted when it comes to them catching a big fish. Because if you pay attention to them, when they catch a good fish, you know they got them in a boat. But when they get ready to take them off the hook, you don't see anything but chest high.
1: Yeah.
2: Chest high. You see nothing but the head. I was like, see, that's them right there. Hey, man, you can film me, but don't film exactly what I'm doing chest high. But it's a lot of money out there, so you got to keep those.
1: Well, that, you know, the live is loaded to YouTube that night.
2: Right, yeah.
1: You know, so all
0: I don't think they can watch it, though.
1: I didn't know that. Okay.
0: Now, they can talk, and so in the house, they can talk.
2: Right.
0: And from what I understand, Brandon called one of the Johnson boys, you know, is Corey and...
2: They're brothers, dude. They're Canadians, aren't they?
0: Yeah.
1: I don't know, man.
2: But they kicked
0: anyway, butt. I don't know. We got a little race on right now, but it's supposed to be on FS1. So, yeah, we got a huge show. You know, the gas is out there is now $4. I mean, it's hard to find it without being $4.
2: Yeah.
0: And so I especially asked Garrett, since he had a really good day yesterday fishing. You know, we can save money if you want to, you know, not buy a boat, get a kayak. You can save some cash.
1: Yeah, I mean, that's a big reason why I actually got into kayak fishing, having two kids, you know, and being in that stage of my life where I knew I was going to be, you know, spending money on softball and travel volleyball and all those things. You get your good kayak, you know, $500-$800.
2: Mm-hmm.
1: You know, there's nothing wrong with the Academy brand, you know, little $300 ones, if you're just going to periodically take that and use it. But if you're going to use it a little bit more, just spend the extra money. I tell everybody, you know, like I told you about my tires, Sarge, I knew better. I should have listened to you. I should have went to your boy over there and what cabin is that where he's at?
2: Mm-hmm.
1: And got better tires. But it's like the ply of a tire. Okay, you're paying for the thickness of that kayak.
2: Mm-hmm.
1: So the more expensive that kayak is, generally, the longer it's going to last you because it just has more materials.
2: Mm-hmm.
1: Now, I like the Old Town brands. Their hulls also come with a lifetime warranty.
2: Mm-hmm.
1: I've never had to warranty one out. I've been fishing out of Old Town since 2019.
2: And you usually get holes in them when you start to beach them, correct?
1: It's when people drag them up and down, you know, boat ramps and across the rocks and things like that.
2: Right.
1: And like I'm saying, you know, some of those ones that cost you a little bit more money, they're made for that.
2: Right.
1: You drag them all you want to.
2: Mm-hmm.
1: But those ones from, you know, just Academy and Dick's Sporting Goods and stuff like that, man, they're as thin as your trash can.
2: Right.
1: You start dragging those up the concrete across the rock, and suddenly you're going to have a hole.
0: I like the YouTube stuff. You know, Sean will come home, and 9 out of 10 times it's on fishing, some kind of deal. I'm chasing people. Chaz, I got Kaz, I think his name, Kaz Anderson.
2: Kazar,
0: I text him, and I said, dude, you're just a you never get mad. You're a good person. Now, that's the kind of people we want to call. I don't want nobody that goes off the flying at the handle.
1: Boy, I'm glad you don't watch my YouTube.
0: Yeah.
2: Well, I'm laughing at Cass, though. If he catches a good fish, he's going to throw up.
0: Yeah, I don't know if you know this.
2: He's going to throw up.
0: If he catches a six or seven, he dry heat.
2: Yeah, he goes.
1: Oh, really?
0: All, every single time, dude. My son's like, no, he don't. I said, yes, I'm going to send you a video.
2: Yeah.
0: You want to talk about energized and pumped up for the game. It's just like it's going to Lake Fork. You know, people, they like fun. You know, you always got some haters out there. When I was sergeant major,
2: you
0: got haters.
2: You
0: got
2: to have haters, baby.
0: You got to have them. And there's only one Lake Fork in the whole world. And I was lucky enough to meet Rick Carter and learn it and love it and help him guide on it. And so my whole crew's going down there. We're leaving today, and we're going to have a good time. And I told them, I said, look, I'm throwing a dice. I'm going to throw one around docks, and I'm going to get some kind of confidence on it.
2: Mm-hmm.
0: I caught a couple here on Greer's with it,
2: mm-hmm.
0: Around docks. But I didn't know what I was doing. I was just flipping it out there. Now, if you watch Bassmasters, you will watch them. They got a weight on it, and they're throwing it with a bait caster.
2: Mm-hmm.
0: Thank you.
1: Oh, wow.
0: Yes,
1: okay.
0: Every one of them.
2: Yeah.
0: And they're slinging it underneath the docks, and they're waiting. There's no forward-facing in this tournament. They're waiting 3 or 4 seconds, because most of them docks are deep. And then they're pumping it just like a jerk bait.
2: Yep. Okay. I'm watching that.
0: And they're smoking it. I'm being biggins.
2: Yeah.
0: So that's always fun.
2: As big as that bait is, it's going to probably take a big bite to get it.
0: So yesterday, something happened. We the little woman, marched up.
2: Airborne.
0: Yeah, she was singing that on the way down.
2: Ranger.
0: No, she didn't. So she, so let me tell you how it was. She didn't really tell me anything. If she was not pumped up or she was nervous or anything, it was all calm and Kool-Aid. But we're in there. You have to go through a video.
2: Mm-hmm.
0: And that video is breaking it down. I'm talking serious. Matter of fact, you want to leave.
2: The what ifs?
0: You know, there's nobody perfect at doing the parachutes. There's nobody perfect at flying a plane. Mm-hmm. You know, the whole 9 yards when you sign a waiver.
1: So you know what you're getting into.
0: You know what you're getting into.
2: The disclaimer time. Okay, here's the disclaimer right here, baby.
0: So she signed that, but then you had to do it. And then the little feller, by the way, shout out to Skydive Fayetteville. There's mm-hmm. the only one around. He walked her through exactly how you're going to be on the plane, how you scoot up and get ready mm-hmm. and... Plane's tight. It's tight. There's 5 people in there, and they were scrunched up. Matter of fact, it took 20 minutes to get to 12,000. 20 minutes.
2: Wow.
0: Okay, so once they got up, she said the 2 guys that came that were just they just come and say, I'm going to pay you to jump, they fell asleep. I said, what? They fell asleep. And so anyway, he got up there, and I said, well, what was so nervous? And she said, well, that wasn't too bad. What was bad is when you put your foot out the door.
2: Well, it's, then he says,
0: 1, 2, 3, gone.
2: That's it.
0: And she said, immediately, your breath is gone because of how fast you're going down. Remember, she went 5,000 feet in 30 seconds.
1: Holy smokes.
0: Yeah. Free falling.
2: Right, yeah.
0: And then hit the parachute. And then they could talk just like we're talking.
2: Right, because they can breathe.
1: Let me ask you this. Did she want to do it again after she did it?
0: She said, I will do it again. But I think she wants to do it where there's some different kind of territory, like, you know, right. maybe ocean or something. Yeah. I don't know.
2: You going to do it next time with her?
0: No. Why would I?
2: Because you love her.
0: Why would I?
2: Somebody got to tell a story, huh?
0: Yeah. Somebody got to tell a story. Anyway, so she was pumped up, and she was everybody asked me to stay alive. Well, when she came down and was regrouping, You know, the adrenaline is right there.
2: Right.
0: So I knew she wasn't going to talk.
2: Right.
0: And she didn't. So later on, she did.
2: Go, Sean. Congratulations on that, because I won't do it.
1: Yeah. I'm not going to do it.
2: Not going to do it.
1: Perfectly good plane. I'm staying in.
0: But listen, Todd, you can help me out a little bit. Facebook is huge, and goofballs, man. Come on. What, you're taking insights off and views? Now we can't even see them.
1: Oh, man.
0: I don't understand what Facebook is doing. So, you know, my deal is, and somebody texted me, maybe it was you said, Jimmy did. You can go to Reels and see it and see how many people are viewing. You got to understand, this is our life right now, and we got to know what we're doing on views. So I like to go to Insights. Well, it's gone.
2: Mm.
0: But anyway, how many ways can they watch us?
3: 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And then you can always, of course, listen to us over the air on 103.7 The Buzz. And if you're on your way to church right now and you hear a portion of this you'd like to hear again, or you want to hear some of what we talk about later while you're in service, go to your favorite podcast platform, search for 103.7 The Buzz in Fishing, Arkansas. You can find it there, too.
2: Right again.
0: Yeah, we had we got a lot of tournaments going on right now. We got Major League. It's heavy hitters.
2: Heavy hitters on Lake Orange.
0: And I'm talking about a 4 or 5 day tournament here.
2: Yeah.
0: They got Group A, Group B, and all kinds of stuff. So Mark Davis is leading today.
2: Mm-hmm.
0: So Arkansas Hot Springs fella. So he's leading right now. That is at Orange Lake, Florida. Orange Lake.
2: You said the big fish right now is
0: Takahiro with a 10-1.
2: A 10-1. Because that's a heavy hitter. I mean, like,
0: yeah.
2: I think it's, what, $10,000 a day, then it's $100,000. So these guys can win some money off one fish.
0: Yep. And then you got Bassmasters, which is at Santee Cooper. You ever been there with your car?
1: I am headed there at the end of the month. And I also won $25,000 there in 2024.
2: That's what I'm talking about.
1: You know, I'm ready for that one. But you know, there's a couple different ways to fish that lake.
2: Mm-hmm.
1: I like going in a swamp. There's an area of that lake that reminds me of Caddo Lake.
0: Mm.
1: You know, it's way up in the river.
2: Mm-hmm.
1: And that's more my style. I've watched a little bit of the Bassmaster. See, a lot of them been doing some docks. Some have been out in open water.
2: Like Brandon was fishing, like what you talking
1: about. Yeah, I knew where he was.
2: Yeah, that's like that. That's the
1: I knew where he was.
2: Mm. Fishing those cypress knees and... Hold on, baby, hold on.
0: Well, y'all going to have to buckle up because the show's going to be rocking. You want to tell them what's up there, my friend?
3: Well, yeah, we can do that right now.
4: Yo, pick up the phone. 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
3: 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I bet they can tell you...
4: What's up?
0: I tell you what's up. Let me say this real quick before I forget. Our men across the pond, our British, our Brits, Chris Howard and Addy, I think I said it right. Anyway, they're watching us right now. Okay, so we got local fishing reports with Drop Shot.
2: Yep.
0: Going into every break, and that's pretty cool because guess what's going on right now? Brim fishing.
1: Yeah, I've seen some brim beds out
0: brim
1: there.
0: Brim beds are out heavy. There. And that's good. And I'm glad you're saying that because we're going to break that down. Angelfish didn't come with us. So guess what? Garrett gets to give y'all the hideaway swim areas that folks just don't think about coming out of the break. So he's got like 8 of them over there. We got pro guys from Arkansas, Texas, Missouri, Gulf Shores. BFL on Dardanelle took 23 pounds exactly. Charles Williams is going to call in. I told him about 9:15, I believe.
2: Okay.
0: Tell me about who's calling in from
2: Hot Springs. Yeah, we got Christy Colbreth. She's going to call in and give us a little recap on the Commissioner's Cup yesterday at Lake Hamilton. So, hey, it's a lot of young kids out there. I think it was like 66 teams. So, she's going to call in and give us a little scoop on that. And, hey, I just want to give I'll do that on a shout out.
0: Yeah, good point. Next weekend is what?
3: Memorial Day.
0: Thank you very much. Thank you very much. We've got a game I'm going to play. I didn't even told these guys about it.
2: Oh, good.
0: It has something to do with Memorial Day. So y'all want to tune in. I'll probably do that around 9 o'clock so we make sure everybody's rock and rolling. Sealy Big Bass. Chris is going to call in. So it's going on Toledo Bend.
1: That'd be a fun one.
2: When is that? Is it going on now?
0: Right now, baby.
2: Oh, really?
0: Right now. And our topic today is dice. Dice. How to rig it, how to fish it, what to do with it. And can you win money on it other than going to the crap table?
2: Yeah, I know that's right.
0: I've got some great, great sponsors, as you know, and let me break them down real quick. Frank Fletcher Dodge, you see that black ram out there?
1: I did. I seen that nice-looking Phoenix behind it, too.
0: God almighty, does she look good. Greg Orr Marine's got a 721 and a 921, but Frank Fletcher Dodge right now has got some sweet deals at 10,000. Or 100,000 miles, 10-year warranty on all 26 models.
1: You know what? And I don't think they'd have let me drive off the lot with little thin tires like I did in that Toyota.
0: Sissy tires.
1: I know. Still disappointed about that.
0: As you should be. If you want to go to Russellville and book a good place, you can ask my friend here, Courtney. We'll hook you up at the Holiday Inn Suites in Russellville, man. It's an awesome place.
2: Yep.
0: Fishing stuff. Oh, look out. We got big news. Jacob sold it to Carson. Carson's the new owner.
1: Okay. Congrats to Carson.
0: There's another thing going to happen, but I can't say nothing about it.
2: Ooh.
0: Yeah. Hmm. Yeah. Sometimes they say I'm loose-lipped, sink ships.
2: Yeah.
0: Telephone, right. Telefax, whatever.
5: Telefax, telesarge.
0: There you go.
2: Well, tell everybody.
0: I'm not going to say it, but there's another surprise coming. Shelters Insurance.
5: Jamie Marsh.
0: Do me a favor right now. If you're driving, if you're not driving, you're sitting at the house tomorrow, call Jamie Marsh. And even if you're really, really happy with who you got, she gets credit for people that just check their stuff. Mm-hmm. Hey, Jamie, I've got this. Would you tell me how much? Boom. Thank you very much. And she's an angel. Greg Old Marine, like I said, yesterday was demo driving.
2: Really?
1: Where'd they do that at?
0: On Hamilton.
1: Okay.
0: And let me explain something to you. You got a lot of folks out there that need learning on a pontoon and a wake boat.
2: Need learning.
0: All you got to do is watch Big Dan Show on YouTube.
1: Did they teach them how to back it up?
0: I don't know.
1: I think that's the biggest challenge. Let's get it in the water first.
2: let's get it wet first before we
0: do it. Well, let me add to that. I was going to help, and it's not just our females in the world. It's guys, too. I was going to help them at Devil's Fork. One day, if everybody would text me, I'm not driving down there for nothing, and let me show you how to back a trailer in. Oh, load a boat up.
1: Mm-hmm.
0: Okay, all that, but, so far, nothing. Stanley's Hardware since,
5: 1897.
2: Yeah.
0: Good folks over there. You got to go see Jeff. I know folks are listening that go to Stanley's because they told them. That's the reason why he sponsored the show.
2: Yep.
0: Axles Plus and BB, you got to have some hubs, baby. You got to have them. We do have three slots right now. And remember, the only reason why we're on the show is because of sponsors, okay? But you also have to remember, I'm not going to just get anybody willy-nilly to join the shop. I got to know them and I got to trust them.
2: Yep.
0: Product showcase, topic of the week, and tip of the week. Right now we have three openings. My side dish. Always have side dishes. Lake Fork Marina, Shorty Smalls, and BB. 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Oasis 64. That's why my truck looks so good. Rolling Wraps. Again. If you want your motor to pop, it doesn't matter. Cups, trucks, boats, whatever. But Anias did my motor. Doesn't it look good?
2: Yeah, it does. It does look good. I got to give you props. I give you props on that.
0: D&D Sun Control. Oh, listen, they're putting tin on windows like ski boats. Okay, maybe you didn't know that. Shady Oaks Trail Getaway at Lake Hamilton. Monster Marine Batteries, which, it's hard to impress Rick sometimes on batteries. Mm-hmm. And he said, dude, I'm going to tell you right now. We fished 10 hours Friday. 9 hours on Saturday. I forgot my cords like a jerk, and I still had 70% on them monsters.
1: Now, I know some people looking for some batteries, so
2: yeah, those monsters
1: I'll send them that way.
0: Arkadelphia, that's the best part about it. You can go to Arkadelphia. All right.
2: It's Arkansas grown.
0: BB Barbell, ICU Marine Monitors, which Cole was fishing yesterday with his 22-inch.
2: I got to get mine. I'm serious. I need to have mine. But then
0: you know the beauty of going to a fork is we're going to get you one. We're going to get Mickey one.
2: Let's make it happen, Captain.
0: And Mountain Harbor, Bill is a angel over there. Do we got time for shout-outs, young man?
5: We do. But if you're interested in some of those spots that Sarge was talking about that are still open, you can email Leslie, LESLI, @signalmedia.com.
0: She is an angel. Let's do some shout-outs.

0: hear that? It's time for shout-outs on Fishing Arkansas.
1: Let's let Drop Shots start it.
2: Hey, well, you know what? I want to give a shout-out to Thurlow, Mary, and Charles at Primerica for helping people with their financial and saving needs. If you have any questions that need any answering about your financial stuff, give them a call at 501-414-8863. And if hey, they also have death benefits as well. I also want to give a shout-out to the Commissioner's Cup. Yesterday they had a kids tournament. Well, I ain't gonna say kids, but these young aspiring male and female anglers that's coming up the ranks. So they did an awesome job with that. So I don't know all the sponsors that were part of that, but I want to give a shout out to whoever was part of it. I appreciate it because I think that's how you keep the grassroots going.
1: That's right.
2: When it comes to this fishing stuff. So we're going to have someone call in and talk a little bit about it here in a little
1: good,
2: bit.
1: Good.
2: Also, I know Arkansas Game and Fish Commission was helping out with that yesterday. Metro Area Bass Club. We went up to help support that. So
1: you know what? I appreciate you being with Fishing Arkansas going there.
2: Oh, yeah.
1: Because, I was watching her jump out of the airplane. You was taking care of business down here.
2: Hey, we got to keep this sport going. We love it, so we got to do what we got to do to push it.
1: Good job. Good job. How about you, young man?
3: Shout out to Aspen, my 12-year-old.
1: Yeah.
3: Her little softball team stayed up till 2 a.m. last night over in Maumelle, the Arkansas Bandits, with coaches Roger Linderman and Brittany Fazell. You know, they've worked with those girls for a year, and they finally won them a tournament.
2: That's good.
3: Yesterday.
2: There you go.
3: So shout out to them. And little Aspen, she in the semifinals got the game-winning hit. Put them in the championship.
1: Way to go. Way to go. They're Aspen.
3: Aspen Claire Bear Morgan.
1: He was wanting to name her ESPN.
4: And the wife said, "Nah, ain't gonna happen.
2: We're not doing ESPN here."
1: How about this shout out? Good Lord,
2: our Heavenly Father.
1: Yeah.
2: Oh yes, our Lord and Savior.
1: You know why? Because I woke up this morning. I went out there and I hooked that Phoenix up and I looked at everything. I said, "God, dog, I'm blessed, brother."
2: Yeah.
1: If you're driving to church right now, if you're sitting at the house, you know, I talked to a kid. I took a kid fishing, 16-year-old, never been in a boat. Fished okay, you know, but I was mentoring them a little bit. You know, at 16, sometimes these kids get trapped in small towns, Gary, you know what I'm saying?
3: Mm-hmm.
1: And I said, "Look here, I can't tell you what to do. I can only tell you where I came from, and the military is the reason I'm where I'm at right now, financially, retirement and insurance. I can't tell everybody out there, and I don't care if you go to the National Guard. Matter of fact, I wouldn't recommend it. I'd say go active duty.
2: Regular Army.
1: Go regular Army. Go regular Air Force. Get your 20 knocked out.
2: And then
1: start
2: another life."
1: Yeah. Yeah.
3: You know, speaking of that, I just hired a nurse manager. Did 26 years in the Navy.
2: Mm-hmm.
3: And she just wants to work 10 more years. But she did it so early
2: that she can,
3: have a second career.
2: There you go. That's exactly right.
1: So, Skydive Fayetteville, of course, I told my shout them out. They're cool, cool people. ICU Marine Monitors. Call me, text me, let me get you the monitor. Miss Dana, Lake Fork Marina, she's setting everybody up. She's cool. You got cabins, hotels, restaurant, tackle store. Rick will be showing everybody around. And then my little angel, Anaya. She is such a little angel over at Rolling Wraps. Please, please, if you're going to church this morning, would you throw a little special prayer for her?
2: There you go.
1: Coming back with, I don't know, something good. You got a fish report for us?
2: I do have a fish report. Are we ready to get one right now?
1: Come on.
2: Let's make it do what it do. Let's go out to Arkansas River. Right now, the largemouth bass, they are pretty, I ain't going to say they're on fire, but they're doing pretty dang on good. Early, you can catch them on buzz baits. Up in the day, go with the black bandit. If you have fished Arkansas River and you don't know
3: black... Whoa.
2: Yeah, I know.
3: Hey,
2: I'm dropping bombs,
3: are
2: baby.
3: You talking about that right now?
2: I'm dropping bombs, baby.
3: Man, this guy's giving out all the juice.
2: So if you don't know anything about a black bandit in Arkansas Rivers, shame on you if you're fishing for bass. Also, the white swim jigs are doing very well off of the jetties. The bream are starting to move up as well on jetties, so take you some crickets out there and have a good time.
1: Fishing Arkansas, I'll be right back.

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1: All right, hey, we're looking at swim areas in the state. And if you want to head up towards Mountain View, just north of Mountain View, we got Blanchard Springs, beautiful area. And Sillamore Creek isn't far from there either. You go up there and enjoy some swimming and maybe do a little trout fishing while you're that way.
2: There you go.
3: He's going to have one after every break. And every break. We know that the lakes have swimming areas. Mm-hmm. These are places folks may not know about, Garrett.
1: Yeah. Hey, it's always good to go exploring some of these spots. I actually got some good fishing. I'm looking at the list here we're going to get into.
2: So you can have fun sunning and
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5: I wanna go fish.
3: All right.
6: What's up, Jerry?
2: What's going on?
7: Good morning. How are
2: you?
3: Hey,
2: another day.
3: Listen, you had a nice crew on the boat yesterday. Four ladies.
2: Hey, and he had some good catches, too, this week.
7: Yep, that was a packed boat. Boy, the bite was a little finicky yesterday after that storm rolled through. There was a small storm rolled through up on the Clinton area. And messed them up a little bit, but we managed to make it work.
3: Yeah, you know, on our weather report, I don't even mention rain anymore because there was no chance yesterday, right?
2: Right.
3: And two people called me and said, "Dude, it poured." So I don't even mention. I don't even mention anymore. But okay, so Greer's Ferry, you spent a lot of time there, Jerry. Before we get to fishing, I want to talk a little bit about folks coming up to Devil's Fork, maybe some other areas to camp. They got swimming areas. Memorial weekend is next weekend. I think the kids are all out of school this week, right?
1: So this is the last week. Is it? A lot of

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1: Okay, I'm looking at my team and you and of course Coach E is on the line holding. We look forward, you know, as far as calling in and finding out if the ramp is good. Mm-hmm. I don't know that our families, our pleasure boaters, are grabbing up the pontoon, grabbing everybody, and they're used to always going to this particular ramp every single time.
2: Womp, womp, womp.
1: And it could be closed because, you know, this year is unlike the previous years. We do have a lot of low water lakes right now, right?
3: Mm-hmm. Oh, absolutely.
1: All right.
4: Well, what blows my mind is yesterday I was way up South Fork to try to get away from the traffic. And there was 3 surfing wake boats up there and 1 ski boat pulling kids skiing. And there is that big giant point. If you're familiar with that river, you go up and it makes a hard left and you got to hug the channel to the left up that bluff wall because that point to the right is super shallow. And then you got to swing wide and cut back right. That point is like 3 foot of water, and they kept going over that thing. Mm. And then there's timber all the way down the bluff wall that is just a foot or two under the surface, and they kept going down that. And I kept telling them women, I said, somebody's going to get hurt here in a minute. We're going to hear them holler. But luckily nobody did, but man alive, they scaring me to death.
2: Big Side been talking about dice. They were really rolling the dice on that
1: one. Ooh, yeah. We're going to be
4: talking. Oh, ain't no doubt. You know, you got to know where you're going.
1: Mm-hmm. Well, and I don't know that a lot of the pleasure people are. I know what kind of clientele we have listening to the show. I mean, we got over 40,000, and I hope a bunch of them are the pleasure boaters that are listening to us.
2: Yeah.
1: Because not only Grizz Ferry, I mean, Lake DeGray, we're going to get a coach is going to tell us about Ouachita. Ouachita's got a lot of humps there that you don't know about. Yeah. My buddy Greg Bacon hit a hump, and knocked his motor. So. Things happen out there. That's the reason why we want you to listen to the show, because we are trying to help you out. We're not trying to scold you. We're just trying to tell you that there's trees that are barely under the water.
3: Well, and the other piece of that is if guys with these good graphs and mapping on their bass boats can still hit some of these things when the water's low, you got to realize if you're out there on a pontoon without those things,
2: just having fun,
3: you know, you probably have a higher likelihood of running up on a hump or a patch of trees that you didn't know was there.
1: That's right. Jerry,
4: if I could give them one suggestion.
1: Go ahead.
4: If I could give them one suggestion and a pleasure boat, if you're going to go up there and do that kind of stupidity, at least make one idle pass through where you're going to do it and be standing up looking down and around.
1: Mm-hmm. Good idea.
3: That's a good tip.
4: You ain't got no electronics, at least look.
2: Yep.
1: I tell them to please put a graph on there, you know, spend a little money, get one on there.
2: Yeah.
1: All right, so let's get off that. Let's talk a little bit about crappie fishing. What is going on up there?
4: Well, they're biting really good pretty much everywhere. We caught them yesterday on timber. We caught them over brush. We caught them in open water. We were targeting more single fish yesterday. The brush piles are holding smaller fish, 7 to 9, maybe a 10 incher every now and then. You can catch them, throwing a jig over them, crappie magnet preferably, that Monkey Milk Show Enough on an unpainted beak jig head works great.
2: Show Enough.
4: You can use a slip fork and a minnow, figure out how deep the brush pile is. Right now there's a bunch of them in about 15 foot of water. But at the top of the brush pile is like 8, and the fish are suspended about 4 or 5, and you can drop it, cork and minnow over about 3.5-4 foot deep, and just let it sit and catch them. Trolling, you can long line troll or pull crankbaits right through the channel. They're suspended fish out in open water. They're anywhere from

0: 3 to 10, 12 foot down. So you can pull a crankbait. You talk about that Black Bandit 300 series. You can pull those for crappie down through there as well.
1: Easy now, easy.
2: Whoa.
3: Hey, Jerry, if you don't mind, it is coming on a three-day weekend, and I know a lot of folks are going to take their kids. Are you seeing any brim shallow?
0: Yeah, we have caught some really big bluegill on it. You've seen some of them pictures. We brush piles on points in 3 to 8 foot of water. You can actually see the top of the brush. We'll just fish around the edge of the brush. Those brim are there. We've caught some 9 and 10 inch bluegill on night crawlers fishing for walleye around the lake point. Mm-hmm. So if you see that brush pile in 10 to 15 foot of water on that point, you better drop around it.
3: Mm. Folks, if you're listening right now or driving, you want to save a little money and you don't have a boat, book Jerry, go to Greer's Ferry, throw your tent up, throw your RV up, and y'all go out there and have a good time. Jerry, how do they get a hold of you?
0: They can go to crappieholicguideservice.com and scroll down to the bottom, click on, say, a half-day crappie trip, and the schedule will pop up, and you can select an open date and go from there. 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All three of them are me, myself, and I, as well as Instagram, TikTok, all the other junk. Or they can call or text at 501-350-9053, text preferably.
3: All right, you're going to have a good time. You're going to get a friend. Thank you, Jerry. I'll call you on the way going to Texas. I'll call you later.
0: All right, thanks.
3: Thank you, buddy. All right, we got time for Coach.
4: Every good team needs a coach. It could be a team of coworkers. It could be in the classroom. It even extends to fishing. Now, the man we're about to bring on is known as the fishing coach. When you check out his YouTube channel, you'll see he'll help you catch fish, maybe even catch your personal best, and he'll help teach you how to use the latest electronics while he does it. He's the head fishing coach at Nashville High School. He's a guide on both Lake DeGray and Lake Wachita. Here's Jimmy Easterling on Fishing Arkansas.
3: All right, that means he's going to give us multiple reports.
5: There we go.
3: Coach, I need to know real quick right now, have you been watching Bassmasters Elites throwing the dice? Have you been watching it?
6: Yeah, I've tried to keep up with this tournament a little bit. Thursday, Friday was tough because I was on the water, but, you know, I just get to look at the replays and watch Bass Track. But yesterday morning before we had family day, I got to have the tournament on for 2 hours, and I will say, because this was a conversation me and multiple guys have had, is can you catch fish with that bait when there's no live scope? And I told people yes,
3: yep.
6: That you could, but you got to be dialed. And the thing, though, I will say that I'm watching is the dudes that are doing it are the guys that have done it for a while. It's not like they just picked it up and threw it yesterday. They were ahead of the game probably a year out, and they know how fish react to it on live scope. So mm-hmm. they got confidence. Mm-hmm. But how they're doing it around them shallow docks, man, it's something. I said it 3 years ago when I was throwing that bait. That's a fry garter bait and a bedfish bait. And then now we've learned in the last, like, year, you can use it in other scenarios, 100%. But, like, that's the whole deal they're doing right now. And I'll tell you this, Big Sarge, I was going to bring this up. I'm glad you brought the Bassmaster event up. Something that in this tournament, that was not eye-opening, but it just kind of kept putting the nail in the coffin, you know, as you're, you know, just hitting that nail with that hammer. That this topic, man, I was disappointed. I say I'm disappointed. I'm disappointed in the young guys. Like, you look at that top 50, and I'm talking young guys, 24-year-olds and younger. You look at the top 50, I think there wasn't but 5 or 6.
3: Mm-hmm.
6: Okay? And this is Sandy Cooper. They've only fished it with scope, and the live scope opened that lake up. But, like, I just was like, man, our young guys got to be able to get better at flipping a dang Texas rig. And the lake's fishing hard, you know, like all them fishing, saying it's fishing hard, this and that. But this tournament to me was the, hey, can y'all find them and catch them traditionally on a place where it's like proven? I mean, Sandy is Millwood Lake times 10,000. Mm-hmm. Better, bigger. But that was one thing I'm going to bring up out there because, you know, like for example, on your show, you know, you have Easton Gray. He's one of your guys. You fished with him. He's one of our dudes here. Last year, Easton's dad got a hold of me. Told me, he's like, hey, he needs to go punch. Let's go to Millwood. So we went to Millwood and punched. Mm-hmm. And he got to experience that. And he's been able to, him and his partner Carter have like been able to expand on that. and do it in scenarios where it's needed. But that was the only thing about this Sandy Cooper event that I was going to point out there is some 24-year-olds, man, they got to figure it out. Let's go.
3: Well,
1: gotta be diverse.
3: Yeah, and I'll say this now: Hackney's not in the dice business right now. He's doing his own thing, and he's in the top ten. So,
6: and Pollock's doing his own thing too. And I say the young guys got like Trey McKinney. I put my money on Trey McKinney anywhere.
3: He had
6: a terrible tournament. It just happened. It goes to show, guys, that like fishing is not easy. Right. Like they make it look easy.
1: Yeah.
6: But they're the best. But like still, like if Trey McKinney shows up to any lake in Arkansas without a day of practice, I'm taking him over the locals.
3: Wow.
6: I'm going to say that right now.
3: Yeah.
6: he's that good.
3: Yeah. Yeah, him, Tucker, they got him a little crew. They got him a crew. So we are talking a little bit of safety because of what's going on next weekend. And you're on Ouachita, you're on DeGray. You do occasionally go down to Millwood and everything. But what is going on, and what kind of safety tips can you offer up for everybody for next weekend?
6: We got to be alert, and one thing is not drive a boat crazy. So I forgot to mention it to my wife. She's sitting right here next to me. There's been two accidents on Ouachita the last two weekends, and I've not really hear of accidents except at night. But last weekend, two weekends ago, we had somebody fall out of their boat, didn't have a kill switch on, and the boat was out there for like 3 hours going in circles.
3: Wow.
6: And not a bass boat. We're talking a big, like, yacht-looking boat. I've just seen the video clips, and it drove in circles and circles until the gas ran out. It was out there around, I think, the middle part of the lake, hamburger, hot dog, around that area. And then supposedly yesterday, man, there's a scary accident. I just saw people share on Facebook. I don't know the details. All I know is a helicopter came into Crystal. And so I don't know, like I said, all the details there. And so I just know something happened yesterday, too, so we need to be alert. The one big thing, too, is with Memorial Week, and I talked about one of my clients yesterday, man, because he's going to be out there. Man, watch for the guys. There's people that drink on a boat, and when you drink on a boat, it elevates it. So you need to be very, very cautious because, that's your business. That's what you do, but it, you're putting others in danger. So we need to watch that. But just be alert. Go have fun, and don't drive crazy. I'm during the week. I don't have to worry about as many people as I do on a weekend, but I'm out there on the weekend with my family, and I'm always alert. You just never know. And then them wake boats, I'm going to say this, them wake boats go off big waves. So if you see one in the distance, know a big wave's coming.
3: It's coming. And you may not be able to see it.
1: Yeah.
3: You know, it's a roller.
6: Oh, yeah, that's what I'm saying. You might not be able to see it. So anyway, that's a part of being alert. So
1: yep.
6: Go out there and have fun and be safe, everybody.
3: We always like it when you tell us all this good stuff, but we do have to go on break. So how do they call you? I know we're getting into the summer months, Jimmy. So you still book people, right?
6: Oh yeah, 100%. Yeah, like I've already got 11 trips booked in June. That's with a week blocked off right now, due to some other stuff I might be doing. But the summer's great. I love the summer. It might not be July. Or it might not be like Ouachita. Hamilton's awesome this summer. I mean, people the last 2 years have known that. But guys, you can reach out to me on my fishing Facebook page or go to my Fishing Coach YouTube channel and send me an email. Fishing right now is great. Like I'm booked up this month. We're catching on topwaters, hover rig with a wing fluke, which is fish like a traditional fluke. We're targeting fish from 15 to 30 foot of water. I got the jig head minnow back out and started catching fish in that 30 to 35 foot zone. But all the summer is great. If you really want to have a chance to have one of your probably best offshore fishing days of your life, it's going to be in the summer typically. And I'm talking, I'm going to be booking trips at Monticello. I've already got a few trips to Monticello booked. We're going to be selling big crankbaits, flutter spoons, big worm. There's other lakes I go to, but the summer, man, I love fishing in the summer.
3: All right. Hey, next Sunday, we're going to pick his brain on night fishing. So be thinking about that, Coach.
6: Yes, y'all have a good one. Appreciate you.
3: Thank you, buddy. All right, we got to go on break.
1: Let's go to Lake Peckerwood. Right now, the bream are on fire. They catch them right now on crickets and red worms and a catfish. They're doing very well on night crawlers, largemouth bass. Everybody caught right now. Spinnerbait, popper, anything on top of the water.
3: Come back, Fishing Arkansas. I got a tournament that's giving away $3 million. You know anything about it? Yeah, stay with us, Fishing Arkansas.

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1: All right, our next swim area within driving distance here in Arkansas is up at Long Pool, the Long Pool Recreation Center, which is off of Big Piney Creek. You know, you want to go there when there hasn't been a hard rain. So if it's been rain-free for a while, it's a good place to go. There is a little current that picks up if it's been raining, but it's a beautiful place. Lots of smallmouth up there. Take you a Ned rig if you want to do a little fishing.
2: Go have some fun.
3: Thank you very much. Okay, so yesterday, let me set the table for this phone call. Yesterday, Arkansas Game and Fish put on the Commissioner's Cup, and that's every year.
2: Yeah, and I don't know if it's sponsored by Arkansas Game and Fish, but
3: we're going to find out.
2: Yeah, that's what I was, because I know it's called the Commissioner's
3: Cup. Were they there?
2: They were there.
3: Okay.
2: They were there, but it was several sponsors there, but it's called the Commissioner's Cup.
3: Yeah.
2: So we're
3: let's get Christy on.
2: Christy can score.
3: Morning, Christy.
4: Hey, good morning.
3: How are you?
4: I'm well. I'm still running on adrenaline from yesterday's win.
3: Well,
2: that's what I'm talking about.
3: Yeah, you know, a lot of people have told me about this, and I apologize. We do have some kids that call the show, like Cole Pennington and his brother.
2: They were out there. They
3: yeah,
2: came in
3: did Easton
4: yes,
3: Gray
4: Cole
3: get to fish
4: there.
3: It?
2: Yeah, Easton was out there as well.
3: Easton,
2: yeah.
3: You know, you got a couple of scopers there that are probably going to be on TV one day.
2: Yep.
3: So tell us a little bit about this, because I don't understand who sponsors it, who's paying for it. what's going on?
4: Well, the Game and Fish had an idea, and I believe it's the seventh or eighth year that they've done this. They had a vision and of wanting to get more anglers involved with the, you know, just in the fishing program. And because we know that when the kids are out on the lake having fun, it's worth it.
3: Mm-hmm.
4: They decided to have the Arkansas Game and Fishers Commissioner's Cup. So Trader Bills is one of the big sponsors. Express Boat is one of the big sponsors. They come together and give out scholarships. I think it was $6,000 worth of scholarships. And then they the winners go away with swag bags that are incredible. Like I have Grayson Goss and Wally Walcott, who won the committee too, but they had to literally carry out their swag bag in a box. So, I mean, it was a day full of catching fish. It was beautiful. It was a beautiful day. A little windy maybe, but, you know, wind always helps.
3: So,
4: but, yeah, Trader Bills is a big contribute to and runs the show practically.
2: Yep.
3: Do they pay to get in it?
2: I don't know.
4: No, it is.
3: Okay.
4: Entry
3: That's
4: fee.
3: Why there's no money
4: Entry
3: given away.
4: Free, I mean.
3: Okay.
2: A lot of prizes, though. It was a couple of tables full of prizes.
4: Yes. It was a whole, if you go to their website, on the Facebook, you can see everything that's on there.
2: Well, I was thoroughly impressed with it and all the young kids, and males and females. I mean, it wasn't a guy thing.
4: Now, this is Drop Shot, right?
2: Yes, this is Drop Shot.
4: Hey, Drop Shot.
2: Hey, what's going on, Chris? It was a pleasure meeting you yesterday. We sat there and talked, and I'm glad you called in. So I was very impressed with it. It was my first time being involved in the Commissioner's Cup. I do plan a Metro Area Bass Club. We plan on being a part of it from here on out. Caleb,
4: awesome.
2: Caleb and Andrew from Trader Bills. I want to give a shout out to those guys because hey, go out there and support those guys that are supporting the kids of the future. For our sports, you said like all those sponsors you called out, Trader Bills, Express Boats. I mean, they had a nice boat.
4: Mm-hmm.
2: I think, was that the Lunker Bass boat that they were giving away?
4: Yes, that was the Lunker Bass boat that they will be giving away at the end of the term there for whenever that is. I'm not sure exactly, but yeah.
2: Nice.
4: And
2: boat.
4: I've seen it on Facebook. They are some big lunkers too.
2: Yeah. But that was a nice boat. Express giveaway, $250 on the back of it.
3: So if we got parents right now and they're driving or doing whatever and they got some high school, these are high school kids, right?
2: Yeah.
3: So they got the high school kids that want to fish.
4: Yes,
3: this.
4: Sir.
2: Junior high school kids.
3: There
4: are juniors too.
2: Mm-hmm.
3: So how do they get in? Are they hand selected? Anybody can get in? How you get in it?
4: No, well, we are fortunate to have a club at our school at Lakeside, and within our club we have anglers that fish on teams competitively, and they follow a few trails like the Trader Bills TBF trail, and then we also have the Bassmasters Youth Trail with that Lucy Johnson runs, and she has a central a northern and a southern trail.
3: Okay.
4: And they just need to get on that, or, you know, and call Trader Bill's. Trader Bill's has the program there that Melinda.
2: Oh, yes, Melinda. That's right. Melinda was there. Shout out to her.
4: Melinda Mice.
2: Okay. Like I say, I was impressed. I was impressed with, you know, the attitudes of the kids. Yep. You know, some people had one fish.
4: Yeah.
2: I think a smaller fish might have been like a 0.98. But, hey, they were just as proud to weigh in that one pound. That's 0.98.
3: No rules. You can use forward facing, right?
2: Yeah, I'm pretty sure you can use forward facing. Bring in five fish.
4: Right. Five alive.
2: Yep.
3: Yeah,
4: and
3: you
4: there's
3: know,
4: penalties, there's rules, just like every tournament.
2: Yep. Matter of fact, I gave out a late penalty yesterday. We were running the show when it comes to check-in.
3: Yeah.
2: There was one guy that was late.
3: You know what I would do, Christy? I don't know if you have any influence in this game here with the Commissioner's Cup.
4: Oh, I don't know about that, but I love this program.
3: Well, if you got any influence, what I would recommend for the future is you get five in the box before you turn your live scope in. That's going to teach these kids. That's going to teach these kids to stay off the box and start doing
2: traditional fishing.
3: That's what we do. It takes a team trail. You can't beat it, brother.
2: Yeah.
3: You can't beat it. And so maybe mention that, because right now you know, if it's not a scoper, all right, he's a hoper.
2: Yeah.
3: And
2: yeah.
3: So
4: a hoper.
3: Yeah. So right now, if the fish were out there floating around, and you got people like Cole Pennington, and Easton Gray, these boys grew up on the box,
2: they
3: know
2: with it too. Yep.
3: So anyway, I'm just throwing my two cents out there. I think that'd be a cool rule change, you know?
1: Yeah.
2: Well, I do. I'm going to say this, too, and I'm going to let you go, Chrissy. I want to give a huge shout-out to the Arkansas Game and Fish Commission. I know sometimes we kind of get on them on this show, but I want to let them know we appreciate you taking care of the future of the
3: sport. We sure do.
2: Yes, that's awesome.
4: Well, you know that, too, but they also had, you know, the truck there that all the kids put the fish in afterwards. So they're taking care of the fish.
2: Yep. Yep,
3: well,
2: yep.
3: Good job, and thank you, and keep us updated on what's going on, would you, Christy?
4: Would y'all like to give a shout-out to Grayson and Wally real quick?
1: Wally, one of the best quarterbacks in the state of Arkansas last year.
4: Yeah.
3: Oh.
1: Yeah.
3: Way to go,
1: Gary. Grayson is going to go to Carson Newman to fish, so they got quite the program at Lakeside.
2: Yeah, okay. I know Grayson a bit asset.
3: We appreciate the shout-out, Christy.
2: I don't know.
4: Oh, they're on the line, so if you need to ask them a question.
2: Oh, okay. Well, cool. Are those the guys that won it yesterday?
4: Yes, sir.
2: All right. Hey, give us a rundown.
3: Yeah,
2: how you do it.
3: We got about 30 seconds. Tell us how you won it.
5: All right. We started off on a ladder.
4: All right.
5: And they were schooled up, so we got our limit pretty quick. And then we went to some grass flats and started fishing with a big worm and a drop shot. Just because we live around here, we know that's where it's always one out of the grass this time of year, so we stuck to that.
2: So no scoping, just straight traditional fishing?
5: We were using scope to find the grass clumps, but not throwing at directly at fish for the most part.
2: Good stuff. That's good.
3: You know,
2: we
3: do that too. I like using my scope just to find structure.
2: Well,
1: that's all I use it for, honestly.
3: Well, congratulations, guys.
2: Yes, congratulations.
3: We'd love to get you on the show sometime when you got a little time, okay?
1: Boys, I'll see y'all at graduation later.
3: Yeah, Garrett said he'll see you at graduation.
6: Yes, sir.
2: All right, congratulations again, guys.
4: Thank you.
3: Thank you, Christy.
6: Thank you.
4: Yeah.
3: All right, we got to go on break, you say?
7: Yeah, we are. Actually, we got to get this train back on track, so that'll do it.
2: All right, let's do it then. Let's go to, I'm going to give out just some information. Let's go to Lake Monticello. Just a heads up, guys. When it comes to the fish, if you're keeping fish, for bass, you can keep 5, only 1 over 16 inches. When it comes to crappie, you can keep 12, but only 7 over 12 inches. Anything else, any other species that you're fishing for, just go with the Arkansas Game Fish Coalition.
3: Y'all want to play a game? I'm going to make these two play a game. Stay with us.
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3: Arkansas.
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10: Okay. Mm-hmm. Well, thank you very much.
11: See what you did? You guys saw what you did.
9: That's right.
11: And I said, yep, I got it.
10: The man's on the water line.
11: There it is.
10: Before we get to our game, guess what? We're going to go to Lake Greeson.
12: Ooh, let's go. From Action Fishing Trips on Lake Greeson, here's Dustin Holmes.
10: Well, good morning.
13: What up, Dustin?
14: Yep.
7: How y'all doing this morning?
10: Well, we're rock and rolling, watching a little elites right now with this dice bait. Hey, let me ask you something. You being on that lake, I know you're the crappie dude, but there's a lot of bass in Greason. Have you, and me and you fished a tournament before, we didn't use the dice, but have you gotten any confidence in this dice bait yet?
7: So, the corkies, whatever you want to throw, you know, whether you're throwing the more finesse deal or the bigger one, I really think it's timing and where you're throwing it. You know what I'm saying? It's kind of like, you know, the big flutter spoon or the big swim bait.
10: Mm-hmm.
7: It don't work all the time, but when it does work, it will be good for you.
10: Yep.
7: Yeah. I mean, it does work, and color is huge too. You know, it's kind of like, I've had a little luck, you know, the white one, the shad color, it was really good fork. The last time I was up there, I can't tell you how many checks were cashed on fork and stuff like that. But I can see, you know, more into the summer, maybe more of a morning dawn color around piles and stuff and stuff like that. You know, maybe something changed a little different. And they may stay on that shad color more, but I can see you might have to play with your colors a little bit more as it gets hotter.
10: Well, they're stroking it on Santee Cooper right now. Maybe everybody but Hackney, who's flipping moss or flipping big grass mass where you can't get that in there. But listen, Memorial Weekend's coming up, Dustin. You're on Lake Greason, a very beautiful, beautiful lake in Arkansas. Do you worry about a lot of ski boats, pontoon boats? I don't know anything about that part down there. Would you help us?
7: No, I'd say Lake Greason is probably one of the safest lakes you can come to in the state. But, and the reason why I say that is because there's zero sand. You know, there's not like little runs, buoy markers, or anything like that. It's just wide open, deep lake. If you hit the bottom of it, it's your fault. You ran over there and ran across that buoy that says shallow, or you just cut across the point too shallow. Other than that, it's wide open. You can go wherever you want. And it's pretty, I'd say the average depth, you know, in all the channels is 60 to 100 foot deep. So it's all deep. You don't have to worry about nothing. Mm. And as far as the skiers and stuff, it will be packed. I mean, it's more, I mean, everywhere will be. It don't matter where you go, but that's just part of it. I mean, we're still going to be guiding, but we'll start at 6:00. So we're done by 10:30, and it beats a lot of the, you know, a lot of skiers and kids and stuff like that are not going to get out there on jet skis and stuff until 10 or after. They're going to be sleeping, and we beat up 9% of them anyway.
10: That's a good idea, and I'm glad you said that because you do have a morning. Do you offer evening hunts?
7: We do. I wouldn't be doing anything like that during the night just for the fact of, I mean, that lake, I mean, like any lake, will be extremely busy from, you know, pretty much 11 o'clock to, you know, 5 o'clock. That window right there will be crazy on any lake. So I probably won't do any evening trips during the holiday weekend, though.
10: Okay. All right, real quick, give me your report because I know you're catching them.
7: Yeah, we're still catching them and mainly keying in on brush. There's some big fish out there suspended. They may be 12 foot deep. And they may be 20 foot deep, suspended in the channels, but they're very far and in between. You got to look. When you find one, it's a big one. You know, 15, 17 inch crappie, it's a big fish.
10: Mm.
7: But majority, I'd say 99% of that we're catching is pile related. And these big crappie are, you know, they spawned and they're moving back out and working their way, suspending. But they're really starting to finally just get on those piles with those, I say our medium sized crappie is 12 to, you know, 10 to 12 inches, something like that. Just good eating fish.
10: Mm.
7: And then those bigger fish are getting on those piles with those fish right now. So that's all just kind of starting to happen.
10: Okay. Well, folks, if you're listening, you want to go to a beautiful lake, Lake Greason, save a little money. If you don't have a boat, that's okay. You got three boats and you're ready to go, right?
7: Yeah. We can take four people in each boat. And like I said, if, you know, you look on there, I'm booked, call me. I have a couple guys kind of help me with overflow and stuff like that. If I'm completely booked, just call me. I'll point you in the right direction. We have tons of cabins to stay at. I think we have 30-something different cabins here. It don't matter if you just want a little one bedroom for two people, or you want the Swaha house that'll hold like 30. Mm-hmm. It don't matter. We have pontoons to rent down there. Ones with slides, double deckers you can jump off of. We have everything right there. It's Swaha Marina and Lodge is where I go out of.
10: There you go.
13: Okay.
10: Action fishing trips. You're going to have fun. Thank you, brother. Looking forward to every Sunday with you.
13: Appreciate you, Dustin.
7: Thank y'all for having me.
10: See you, buddy. All right. From Lake Greason to Holy Toledo, Chris, how are you?
14: Hey, brother, I'm doing good. How's fishing Arkansas this morning?
10: Well, we are, get her done. Man, we're pumped up. We're trying to get everybody fishing, but we want everybody to stay safe on Memorial Weekend, so that's what the big push is. But listen, you had a 10-pounder. Is that still eating?
13: Ooh.
9: Wow.
14: Oh, yeah, 10-3-0's on top right now. We got a 9.51 in second, a 9.23 in third. Just had a 9.17 weighed in for fourth place. He had his T-shirt when he crossed the line. We're going to make that an extra $2,500 for $5,000.
13: Oh, my goodness. Get her done. That's getting it done.
10: Listen,
13: right,
10: Sealy Big Bass don't play. Chris
13: they
10: and Nicole,
13: don't play.
10: They got it going on. I do a really hard push for Fork, which is September, right, Chris?
14: September 18th, 19th, 20th this year, guys. $550,000 in cash and prizes guaranteed at Lake Fork. Lake Fork will be epic this year. Quote me.
10: Hmm. Yeah. You know, and what's fun about that lake is you got unders and overs, and that's what's fun about it. Chris, there's nobody more professional, and there's more money to be made at this big bass tournament.
13: Yeah, they don't.
10: Hey,
13: play.
10: Anything special going on down there right now? You got I seen you had some exact weights. I mean, it's going on pretty solid.
14: Oh my gosh, man! Of course, the exact weight money, it's always guaranteed. You know, the 400, it wasn't weighed in on Friday, so I'm going to give that away in cash here this afternoon. I got Phoenix Bass Boat. It just arrived out of Tennessee from the factory. We're going to give a brand-new Phoenix Bass Boat away also to somebody standing in the crowd about 3 o'clock this afternoon. You know, you just got to be a registered angler to be here and get it. That's all you have to do.
9: Well, and, hey, this is Garrett. And I tell you, I fished one of your events way back in the day, and I hope y'all are still doing this, but I tell you, I came away with more prizes and giveaways from that event than what I paid in entry fees. So it's worth just signing up and going and meeting people, and you're going to come out of there with a haul.
14: You bet. You know, there's so much. So many vendors are here. So many our sponsors are here handing stuff out left and right. There's so many ways to win the Big Bass Class. You know, the bonus hour, 16th, 17th place. We always talk about Lake Fork, you know, how it shows out. You'll see the top 15, it'll be a 10.08. In second place, it'll be a 2-pound bass. You know, that's what makes Lake Fork so special. You know, the forward facing sonar craze. If you don't like it, you don't have to use it. Fish off the bank and still make a ton of money at
10: that's
14: Big Bass Class at Lake Fork.
10: Right. Boy, well, listen, Chris, I appreciate you. I appreciate your friendship, and I'm looking forward to punching maybe 500 anglers. We had 400 to go to Lake Fork, Garrett, 400 anglers. Hey, so, go ahead.
14: Them hogs are showing out on Lake Fork. They've whooped everybody for 2 years straight. Can they repeat? I don't see why they can. I don't see why they wouldn't. The guys from Arkansas and the ladies from Arkansas are coming down. And like I say, to see 500 people from Arkansas show up and fish our event at Lake Fork, hey, we're going to celebrate that.
10: There you go. Chris, thank you very much. Give the wife a hug, and I'll see you at Fork.
13: We've got to start calling them. More money,
14: see you
13: more
14: soon,
13: money,
14: Dick
13: more money.
10: See you, buddy.
14: You guys.
10: Thank you, buddy.
13: There you go. Be good.
10: Let's go Rick Carter.
15: Yes, our show is called Fishing Arkansas, but you know how Sarge talks all the time about slipping down to Lake Fork in East Texas. And our next guest helped Carolina Rig and Sassy Shad catch their personal best. Now it's time to put you on those same fish. This is the guy that can do it. It's time for Rick Carter on Fishing Arkansas.
10: Morning, Rick.
13: What's going on, Rick?
9: Morning, Rick.
16: Hey, good morning.
10: You know, Rick, we're talking.
16: Do some fishing.
10: We are.
13: On fire.
10: The show today is dedicated toward the safety of folks going on our lakes and rivers. And unlike some of the lakes over there, we don't have to worry about gators and wood and stuff. Over at Fork, it's not really a wake boat, pontoon boat, jet ski boat, is it, Rick?
13: That's a fun Rick.
16: No, sir. We see about two jet skis a year, and it's usually in July. They just don't come out the Fork.
10: No,
16: the alligator population is really growing. We had one right there at the marina would crawl up on the boat slip.
10: Mm.
16: One of the boat slips had kind of sunk on one end, so he just had a a little deck of his own down there at the end of the boat's lip. So they could be anywhere. I'm, you know, if I swim in Lake Torque, I make it real brief. I jump in, get my swimming over, jump right back in the boat.
10: Yeah. If mine's brief, it's because I fell in. It ain't because I want to go in. Yeah, we're going to put Mickey down there on that end, by the way, with his skeeter. Hey, Rick, let's talk about the fishing, though, real quick. We are in May. We're pretty close to June. What is going on? What's your water temperature, and how are you catching them?
16: Man, we've got the Legend tournament going right now. It started when Legend boats were around, and they just continued to have it. They're giving away 180,000 total, and they've had three double-digit fish and a handful of eights and nines. But right now, a good old-fashioned topwater will get you a big bite. A spook or a original pawpaw is my favorite.
10: Okay.
16: I've got some old bone pawpaws that I'll go swimming to get them back, but that's, you know, these fish have always hated topwater. I throw it a lot in August, the spook, over 30 feet of water, and you'll see them suspended 6 to 8 foot down, and you just keep walking it. I'm talking like high noon, catch a double-digit fish right out there in front of the dam.
10: Yeah, you can't beat that, right?
9: Boy, that'd be fun.
10: Hello.
17: Yes. And there it is.
10: So, Rick, I want to set the table for everybody listening. He is out of Lake Fork Marina. Miss Dana and Ken have the best places there. They got hotel cabins. They got some houses. They got a huge tackle store.
17: Restaurant.
10: Restaurants right there. You like to add anything to that, Rick?
16: Man, they've been boiling crawfish Friday and Saturdays at Jamie's there at Lake Fork Marina, and they've been turning out pretty good.
17: There you go. Didn't know that.
16: So some of the Arkansas hands, I've seen them over there eating crawfish. And I know they get their money's worth.
10: They do. That's good. That's good eating. Good home cooking over there. Hey, Rick, the last question I want, and then I'll call you on the way down, but September will be here before you know it. That's the one of the biggest Sealy Big Bass tournaments. People listening right now to you, Rick, what do you tell them? What is their tip of the week to go down in September and win some money?
16: September, a 10-inch power worm on a Texas rig has won several Bob Sealy events. That old Berkeley blue fleck power worm, it's any lake you go to, it'll catch a big fish. And I do throw the 10-incher in the fall. I've caught a couple of giants of my PBs on it. But, last week we had Molly and Chris with the Martin Group from Coke Industries. And old Steve from Little Rock, he's a faithful Fishing Arkansas listener.
10: Okay,
16: Steve. Great guest last week.
10: Good. Yeah, Rick don't play. He's got some good people that get in the boat, and a lot of them are Arkansas, and they come because of the show. Hey, Rick, before we let you go, they want to book a trip. When they get in with you, they got a friend, and they always going to catch their big one. How do they call you?
16: Hey, look us up at flwpro.com, 903-850-4007. And I always mention the Fishing Arkansas guys. Thank you, guys.
10: Hey, Rick, real quick, a little shout-out to Slade, our Harvey's Hideaway. He got third place finished in Memphis, the world championship. So how about that?
17: That's what I'm talking about. Congratulations, Slade.
16: Man, that was awesome. That dude can flat cook. We're going to be checking some of that out real soon.
10: We are going to cook. All right, buddy, I'll call you on the way down.
17: Hey, Rick, see you in a little bit.
10: See you, buddy.
16: Thank y'all.
10: All right. All right, we got to go on break. We got time.
18: We've got time.
0: Here in Fishing Arkansas, we want to make sure we have all the bases covered when it comes to fishing reports from across the state. But we were missing someone from Northwest Arkansas, and that's where our next guest steps in. 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Now he's a guide on Beaver Lake with River Rat Guide Service. 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He's also on Facebook and TikTok. Here's Cody Ussery on Fishing Arkansas.
10: Hey, Cody, this is kind of cool because I was eating with my wife's daughter and son-in-law, and they live in Bella Vista, but they go over there and take clients to Beaver Lake.
18: Hmm.
10: And it's a huge lake. People need to understand.
18: Yeah, mm-hmm. Two states.
10: I mean, maybe one of the biggest in Arkansas, right? Is that right, Cody?
9: It is pretty big.
7: Yep, 28,000 acres.
10: All right, so, and I told him, I said, look, I'm telling you, if you've never been on the lake, book Cody, get the lay of the land, you mm-hmm. understand? Mm-hmm. Know how he's catching the Kentuckys or he's catching crappie or whatever, and that'll help him out in the future, especially hanging out with some clients or whatever. But what is going on Beaver right now?
7: Beaver's kind of in that weird stage. We're going from our spring spawn pattern, switching over to summer. You can find our last wave of fish are kind of moving up, spawning, but that's most of our small fish. A lot of our bigger fish are starting to move offshore, healing up. They're setting out on the edge of flats, on the channels. They're up in timber waiting for bait to come by to kind of build that body structure back up. A lot of the fish are, you know, skinny from the spawn right now.
10: All right. Well, folks want to go there, you want to save a little money, there's plenty of places to stay. Great swimming areas, okay?
9: Great food up there, Wright's Barbecue.
10: Ooh, you know it.
7: Mm.
10: Book Cody, you're going to have a good time. Hey, let me ask you something. Walleye in that lake?
7: Yes, we fish for walleye up here. We don't have a huge population, but we do have a good population of 18 to, say, 23-inch fish.
10: Okay. Some people have asked me if they could, you know, get up there and catch some walleye. So there you go. It's a crappie. You could turn into a walleye, right? Go fishing for them?
7: Oh, yeah.
10: Okay.
7: Oh, yeah.
10: All right. Sounds good, Cody. How do they get a hold of you, brother?
7: You can get me on Facebook, Beaver Lakes River Rat Guide Service. 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
10: Every Sunday we get a beaver report. Thank you, brother.
18: There you go. Appreciate it, Cody.
10: Charles.
7: Y'all have a good day.
10: Charles, we got to go on break. You hang on. We got the winner of the Lake Darnell BFL.
18: There we go. Hi, let's go to Lake Charles while we're talking about Charles. So right now it's starting to fire up. The brim are starting to bid, so take you some red worms and some night crawlers and crickets to make it do what it do. The crappie are biting right now and find you some structure, and they're biting on minnows and jigs. And the catfish are starting to go on cut bait. So go make it do what it do.
10: Stay with us, Fishing Arkansas.

0: 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It's Frank Fletcher.
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1: All right, our next swimming hole is going to take you up there to God's country. Up there 15 miles north of the Mulberry is a little hidden gem called Shore Lake. I'm not going to give you too many details on that one. You have to go Google that because we don't need everybody knowing about that.
2: That's why you're here, Mulberry. Baby. Okay, so yesterday was a pretty tough day on Arkansas River, Lake Darnell. But Lake Darnell is pushing out 20-pound sacks.
3: Somebody's going to get them.
2: Somebody's going to get them. And, Charles, you got them yesterday. How are you?
3: Congratulations.
4: Yeah, thank you. Doing well. You know, that the glory goes to God on that one. He definitely had me because, like you said, it was fishing tough. I didn't even know what I was going to do, but he took the reel. So.
3: There you go.
4: It all goes to him.
2: Let me say this real quick. I work for Colonel David Moore, and he is on his way to Fort Sill right now to tap out.
3: Yep.
2: He's retiring, and he made sure that he was going to be listening to this interview, so I take it that y'all know each other.
4: Oh, yeah. David has been a longtime family friend. I've known him all my life. He's a great dude, and I'd like to congratulate him on his retirement.
2: Yep, it's a big deal. You put in 30. Okay, real quick, if you don't mind, I don't think you have another tournament. The word is you went all the way up toward Ozark. Is that a rumor? Help me out here.
4: Well, I went towards Ozark. I didn't quite go that far. I was fishing more around the Spadra area.
2: Okay. I can tell you this, and if you don't want to give any information, details, I understand. I was talking to a couple of buddies that are there, Boom Boom being one of them, Fred Rabanis.
5: Fred Rabanis, yeah.
2: And the word on the street Boom was if you can find the mats, then a white swim jig, they were hanging around there, whether it was because of the fry or whatever. Did you happen to fall into that category?
4: I did, yeah. At takeoff that morning, my practice was terrible. Didn't really know what to do. On Dardanelle, that's okay because you kind of have to fish the conditions. You look at the current, the weather, the way the wind's blowing, and just the conditions. I thought, well, this place, this area that I'm fishing, it sets up right for those conditions. So ran up there, chose to start there. Luckily, nobody was there and got in. The wind was creating a little current around the mats and things, and you could throw up around the mats and hop a jig around, and they'd come out and eat it. And had a pretty good limit early, about 17 pounds, and was able to call up throughout the day. Just kind of felt that still small voice telling me, yeah, you go fish that over there, and I'd go over there. And the wind was right, you know, and they were there, and I caught a big one about every stop I made. It was one of those miracle days that you could only dream of, and especially during the BFL tournament. So it was just it was amazing.
3: I like how you said that little voice. That little voice, it is somebody speaking
2: to you. Your
3: gut.
2: Mm-hmm. Well,
3: you get more credit for the good Lord on that one.
2: Yeah, that's a big win for you, Charles. We appreciate you taking time. You got anybody you want to thank, your sponsors or anything?
4: Absolutely. You know, Horizon Track and Marine there in Clarksville, they have been an absolute blessing for me. They've kept me on the water. They went out of their way to do whatever they need to do to keep me going. And they do that for all the local fishermen here and anyone. So if you need anything done, those guys are ready to jump in there and help out. And BMT Outdoors, Ashton with BMT, he's always ready to hook me up with any rods, reels, tackle that I need. He's been a real big help. And I really want to thank those guys, and also thank my family. They're big supporters. They keep me going. When I'm doubting myself, they're back there telling me, no, you can do this. You know, you're good enough to do this. You need to just keep going with it. So they have been a big support, and I definitely appreciate them.
3: Man, support is a huge thing on this.
2: Huge, baby, huge. You like to fish when you got no problems back and behind you.
3: That's right.
2: So, Joe, listen, Charles, a lot of folks were listening to this this interview. They were wanting to know what was going on.

0: be sure your batteries are charged so you don't end up out there all night, and have some lights in case you do end up out there all night because of a malfunction or an engine issue.
1: Charge your batteries, young man.
2: All right, let's go with, I'm going to say check your tow vehicle before you leave.
3: Check your tow vehicle.
2: Make sure your ball is ready to go. Light's good.
1: Come on, bring it on.
0: Legally in the state of Arkansas, you have to have a sound device, air horn, whistle, something of that nature, inside the boat in case of an emergency.
1: I love that one. I love that. A lot of people don't think about that. You?
2: Have a designated captain.
1: Designated captain. Okay. Yeah, because we're not talking just fishermen here. Mm-hmm. Designated captain. All right. All right, young man.
0: If you are going to be pulling someone on any type of, you know, skiing or wakeboarding, you need to have a spotter that and have good hand communication signals worked out prior to starting there in the water. So you know when that person wants to go faster, go slower, when they're done.
1: Okay. All right, young man. I just want to mention, this does not have to be all on water. Could have something to do with ramps. Go ahead.
2: Sunscreen.
1: Sunscreen. I like that.
2: Yes, sir.
1: All right. Yes, sir.
0: Let's see. We're talking about ramps.
1: Well, I'm just saying. Huh?
0: I mean,
1: come on.
0: Know where the end of it is.
1: Yeah.
0: Especially with the water being down right now. Because I did see this at Lake Chickamauga. Dropped the trailer off the back of the room. Yeah. They had to get a tow truck out there.
4: Pull it out.
0: To hook up to the trailer.
2: Yep.
0: To pull the trailer back up.
1: Yeah. Yeah. Yeah. Yep. How about you?
2: Make sure whoever is backing you up knows how to back you up.
1: Okay, so we're
2: good backer upper.
1: Maybe not. He's a good backer upper. We're talking ramp etiquette.
2: There you go.
1: Okay, I like that, because let me tell you something. If you don't know what Drop Shot's talking about, go to the Big Dan Show on YouTube, and you will learn real quick. The folks that don't know how, and we should not yell at everybody.
2: All right,
1: let's all get along. I said this on Channel 4. When you pull up, you know the ramps are going to be crazy. Mm-hmm. You already know this.
2: Yep.
1: And if it was me, and if this has been me, when I'm looking at the young lady, and I'm saying young lady because this is the case, she just panicked and could not get it. I said, hey, I can do it. If you don't mind, step out. Let me back them in. We get this roll. She goes, thank you very much. I mean, she was like, please, please. And I backed them in and everything, blah, blah, blah, and we moved on. I'm just saying, why not, before all this, when it's empty, can we go out there and teach them?
2: There you go.
1: Can we teach them a little bit?
2: Should
1: all right, you got another one before we go?
0: More along the etiquette line as well. But if you go early in the morning and there's several people trying to use the ramp, the appropriate thing to do, for those that don't know, is once you get lined up to go down the ramp, for those in the parking lot and whatever, still have your lights on, but turn the headlights off so you're not blinding the next person that's backing down.
2: There you go. Mm-hmm.
1: One more from you.
2: Keep up with your keys.
0: Oh, Lord, I got some stories about that.
1: Keys.
2: Keep up with your keys.
1: Y'all hear the music. By the way, if you didn't know it, Janet Jackson turned 60.
5: Yesterday.
2: And still making it do.
1: And my understanding, the Michael Jackson movie was on fire.
2: Yeah, that's made a whole bunch of money. There you
1: How
2: go.
1: About you?
2: All right, what are we doing? What are we doing?
5: We're doing a fishing report.
2: Fishing report. All right, let's go to Beaver Lake. Cody talked about some stuff, and you asked about walleye. Right now, they say the walleye being caught on the main lake points in about 25 foot of water on the crawlery harness, and the bluegill are starting to pull up and starting to spawn anywhere from 10 to 15 foot of water.
1: I promise you, I'm talking about the champions. Stay with us, Fishing Arkansas.

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1: All right, we got another hidden gem for you to get out there and get yourself pool in some water. We got a little spot called Gunner Pool. 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
2: Now, you notice all, a lot of these places are up north, and there's a reason. These are rivers. These are pools. These are waterfalls. They're beautiful. And we want you to get them kids out there and go have some fun.
1: That's right. A lot of that water stays cool.
3: Yeah, that's right. That's what it's all about, staying cool.
2: How about just cool as this? The Champions, October 28th to November 1st on Old Hickory Lake in Tennessee. $3 million purse. First is 1.25. Second is 500,000. Third is 300,000. They're going to take the top 50 in the world. 25 from the elites, 25 from MLF. Who is locked in right now? Let me tell you, Zach Burge, Jacob Wheeler, Drew Gill, Cole Floyd, Takahiro. Those are locked in. Jacob Fouts, Jason Christie, Fisher Anaya, I think I'm saying that right, and Hank Cherry. Those are locked in right now. We still got tournaments, you understand?
3: Gotcha.
2: Mm-hmm. Okay. Big shout out to Rhonda Rousey. Am I saying it right?
4: That is correct.
2: The little woman. A submission, that young lady, in
4: 17 seconds.
3: Boy, that was a straight come out choke hold.
2: Let me tell you something. If Sean's going to watch some, she'll watch some of that stuff. She loves that.
3: Well,
2: how about
3: probably
2: this?
3: Put some of those moves on you.
2: Mm-hmm. We did last night. Greer's Ferry Lake Fest, May 29 to 30 at the City Park.
4: That's a big deal up there.
2: It's huge. I'm actually guest speaker, and I get to taste test the catfish and hush puppies.
3: Oh, here we go.
2: So they got a race, catfish and hush puppy cook-off. We got Jeep Fest, live music, Ryan Harmon, Cliff and Suzanne. They're a big deal, right?
4: They're actually really good. When I did the Arkansas Leadership Program to the Arkansas Chamber, they came to one of our events, and we had a good time with them.
2: I don't know them, but
4: probably my favorite T-shirt that I have too, man. It's just nice, soft cotton. I wear that thing to bed.
2: But listen, we only got 15 minutes, and I want to make sure Axles Plus. We do have a camping area. If you don't mind knocking that out.
5: Sometimes there's just nothing better than hitting the open road, finding a good camping spot, and hanging out with family and friends. 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However you choose to do it, we're here to give you the best camping spots on Fishing Arkansas.
3: Well, you know what? We're going to go to one of the coldest and most awesome spots here in the state of Arkansas. They got camping, they got swimming, they got fishing. It's going to be the Buffalo National River. And I did not know this. The average temperature in that river is 47 to 55 degrees.
2: Mm.
3: So it's going to be a little brr if you want to stay cool. Mm. Also, there are a few other areas that you can go get in some cool, cold water. You can go to Steel Creek. You can go to Tyler Bend. And you can go to Back County Sandbar. That sounds like that might be pretty interesting. But you know what? Make sure you check the weather before you get out there.
4: I got a fishing tip to go along with that.
2: Well, before you do that, the reason he mentioned weather is because there's no dams on the Buffalo River. Well, so if it rains hard,
4: it's
3: coming.
2: It's coming. Go ahead.
4: Safety tip about that first.
2: Mm.
4: If you're on a river like that and you start suddenly seeing leaves and sticks floating by you, that means that it rained up above you and there's water coming down and it's time to get off the water. But if you're going to go up to the Buffalo, go get you some 4-inch zoom lizards and put them just on a little crappie head. You don't need a big hook, and just drag that behind your boat while you're going to catch the fish.
2: This man knows, man.
5: And definitely be sure to wear your sunscreen.
3: Yes.
5: Worst sunburn I ever got in my life was courtesy of the Buffalo River.
2: Yeah. Well, when the water's
3: you remember
2: cold
3: that when
2: like
3: I died.
2: So I did bring this young man in for a reason, and it was kayak fishing. And so you hear him talk about these little secrets. It's because when a man's in a kayak as much as he is, you find these little secrets.
3: Yep.
2: And so what I want to ask you today is, talking to folks out there, there is kayak tournaments as you're in one of the elite circuits.
3: Mm-hmm.
2: But what if you just want to piddle around? Just, you know, I want to get a kayak and I want to go piddle. What would you recommend?
4: But as far as the vessel or as far as body of water?
2: No, they got the vessel. So what would they do? Where would they go? What would be your first stop?
4: What is awesome about the state of Arkansas is there's so many just public bodies of water that are great for kayaks and not always great for boating. So Lake Conway, of course, was great because you couldn't really run the lake. That's going to change a little bit. But Overcup is another lake where you really got to kind of stay in the boat lane in a boat. It's a good kayak lake as far as kayak fishing goes because you're not going to have a bunch of folks running around there. Harris Break Lake is another one that comes to mind.
5: It may not be necessarily a fishing lake, more of a recreational, but Lake Willistine's got kayaks on it all the time.
3: Yep.
4: Yeah, Willistine's fun. When you start getting into the rivers, of course, we have the Buffalo, which is world-renowned. People come from all over the country. I got a couple of YouTube videos out there at Garrett Morgan Outdoors of me being on the Buffalo. It's a good place to take kids and float. Lots of good camping, lots of good food. Some of the ones that we like to hit with the Natural State Kayak Anglers, if you're wanting to get into tournaments, we have a Facebook page out there, Natural State Kayak Anglers, and we do local tournaments. There's a trail in Central Arkansas, and there's one in Northwest Arkansas, and we'll go out to Nimrod and fish that one. We'll go up to Dardanelle. You know, Dardanelle has a lot of hidden water that boats struggle to get in. I think about Little Piney and Piney. You know, we can get way up in those areas.
2: There's tunnels that you can get in off the main river.
4: I don't know anything about that.
2: I know you don't.
4: There's a lot of grass out there on the main river right now, too. I think that's why Dardanelle.
2: What is the legality? Do you have to have a vest on the whole time?
4: Yes. As far as our tournaments go, you have to wear it the whole time that you're fishing. I'm not sure about state laws because I've always had to wear it. I know you have to have one for sure. We also require that you have a whistle or some sort of sound device. If you have a motor on a kayak, if you don't know this, this is a thing. You have to go get that thing registered. You got to have a sticker, and you got to have your red and green light at the front of the boat and a 360 light at the back of the boat. And even if you have a motor, you got to take a paddle because malfunctions happen all the time. So
2: I want to say this real quick for our wake boats and bass boats. I do see this a lot. Jet skiers don't look around very much, and they're just running crazy.
3: Yeah.
2: I ain't making fun of you out there. I'm just saying you're running crazy.
3: Like a mosquito in
2: the
3: window.
2: Yeah, like a little mosquito. But I want to say this about our kayaks. You know, if I'll be driving, and I'm going to go beyond. If I see somebody that's on the bank and I have to get within 50 to 100 yards, I'm idling. I know I don't have to, but I'm idling. And you got to remember about our kayaks, man. You could flip them over, right?
4: Yeah. The more stable fishing kayaks, you don't have to worry about too much. But the majority of people out there aren't in a, you know, fishing kayak. They're in a just recreation, sit inside. Those can get swamped pretty easy. For me, it's either idle or come by on plane. Not do the in-between thing.
6: Yeah, because
4: that's that's the bigger weight than you're going to get if you just run by on plane.
6: Yep.
4: So
6: yep.
4: I wave a lot of people by. Like, I'll see people start to slow down, and they were on plane, and I'll just wave them. Just come on through. I want you to stay on plane and come on by.
6: So you can get this wave instead of this wave. Yep. Yeah.
2: Huh. I idle, and I'll yell at you. How you doing? You know, something like that. Yeah. So
6: he's waking you real good.
2: Yeah. Yeah, I'm flipping you right over.
6: Yeah.
4: And something to also think about, you know, you go online and find you a phone leash. I have one that goes that clips onto my life jacket.
6: Gotcha.
4: And it's got a little rubber thing you put around the edges of your phone. And that way, if you know, you're trying to take a picture of the sunset or eagle flying here or there. Speaking of that, another good little spot to just go recreation kayak fish is Petit Jean Mountain.
2: That's right.
4: Last time I was up there, I saw some eagles, you know, kind of hanging out.
2: Don't know it's got a nice little pond up there.
4: Yeah, it's got a nice little pond. They have kayaks to rent. There's a machine there. You can pay a little fee. A lot of our state parks have gone to that. The Gray Lake has a beautiful state park.
3: Oh, yes.
4: They also have kayaks down there.
3: Plenty of eagles.
4: Great lodge to stay in down there. So there's lots to do right here in the state of Arkansas. As gas prices have gotten high and we're looking to do things in state, go to your state park's website, find something close.
3: Yeah, check out Bill Barnes down there, Iron Mountain. Hey, that's an awesome place to stay.
2: Good point. All right, we're coming back with some bank fishing and finish up the show, Fishing Arkansas.

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2: This is the Pigskin Preacher bringing you the word. 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It is remarkable the stuff that is so obviously false that many people continue to insist that it's true. I don't buy most conspiracy theories, but I simply cannot accept the lone gunman Oswald killing JFK. Watch the 2021 documentary JFK Revisited Through the Looking Glass. The evidence is overwhelming that a conspiracy happened, likely one led by CIA Chief Alan Dulles. Perhaps one day, we'll all find out. Double B's warmly welcomes all, regardless of whether you think it was the mob, the Cubans, the Russians, or the CIA that did it. 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Double B's. It's where you gas it, grab it, and go. That's Double B's.
3: 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One guy wore a seatbelt. One guy didn't. One guy made it home. The guy not wearing his seatbelt didn't. Don't risk it. Click it or ticket.
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11: 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Rick Carter, Coach Easterling, Jerry McCready, the list goes on and on. Another name on that list is Stephen Tyson, who has over 30 years of experience on White Oak Lake, as well as DeGray Lake and Lake Hamilton. If it swims, he'll catch it. Bass, crappie, bluegill, and catfish. Find him at Stephen Tyson Fishing on Facebook, YouTube, Instagram, and TikTok. You can also call him at 870-818-0254. Here's Stephen Tyson on Fishing Arkansas.
12: Hey, Tyson, we got about 45 seconds, brother. Where are you on the water right now?
13: Lake DeGray. We're catching a bunch of brim and a few crappies right now at the moment.
14: What are the brim doing?
13: The brim are fun, and we're catching them up there in inches of water. You can just really just cruise around the banks and look up shallow and see the brim bed. They look like big round
15: flies are like, I forgot the name of the cereal that they look like.
14: Honeycomb.
15: But their brims are, they're honeycomb.
14: Yeah.
15: They're like honeycombs, yeah. Big honeycomb nests. It's like big honeycombs. Mm-hmm. And right now the crappies are seem like they're out in about 20 foot of water where I have seen them all suspending that right around 20 foot of water.
12: All right, folks, if you listen, it'd be a good place to bring the kids.
14: Yeah, it's a good weekend.
12: Tyson, we do have to go, but I appreciate you calling in live. How do they book you if they want to book a trip?
15: You can contact me on Facebook at Stephen Tyson Jr. Fishing, or you can send me a text or give me a call at 870-818-0254. That's my phone number. Either one of those is there, you can contact me.
12: All right, Tyson, you thank you, my man.
16: Appreciate it, Tyson.
12: All right,
15: yes, sir. Good to talk to y'all. Y'all have a great one.
12: All right, buddy. You want to finish up with yours real quick, or is that the last one?
17: Our last swimming tip area, Kings River Falls. It's a very unique spot in the Ozarks because it actually flows from south to north.
12: Nobody knew that.
17: There you go.
12: Nobody knew that.
17: Hey, you're learning and you're getting fishing tips.
12: Well, on this show only. On this show only.
16: On this show only.
12: So listen, we got a couple minutes. I want to tell everybody we'll be back next Sunday, but that'll be right in the middle of this weekend, Memorial Weekend, right?
16: Mm-hmm.
12: And so please.
16: Be careful.
12: There's already been two accidents, is what Jimmy said. You know the weather, okay? Know your ramp etiquette. And especially when you're on the boat out there, you need to have somebody that's a designated driver that doesn't drink, okay?
16: Mm-hmm.
12: And we want you to enjoy yourself in the state of Arkansas, but we also want you to go back home. Exactly. Any last comments?
17: Hey, and if you end up with a little fender bender or something, my guys over at Mayflower, Mickey's Collision and Repair, they sponsor some of our kayak events. We appreciate them. They've taken care of me a few times. Check them out.
16: Hey, I want to give a shout-out again to the Arkansas Game and Fish Commission for the Commissioner's Cup. Trader Bills, Andrew, and Caleb, hey, I appreciate y'all doing what you all do. And I want to give another shout-out to my daughter. She passed AFT.
12: Ooh,
16: let's go. Let's go, sweetheart. Daddy proud of you.
12: Be safe out there. We will see you next Sunday. We are
16: out.
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nation searching for a voice to guide it through this modern-day wilderness of popular culture, politics, business, and sports. In these troubled times, we turn to one man. That man is Bill Vickery. Born with rural American values, possessed with superhuman brain capacity, buttery smooth charm, razor-sharp wit, chiseled good looks. He's chosen to use his superpowers for the good of all mankind. So this Sunday, the nation turns to this man for answers and direction. To Bill Vickery and

0: approaching the postseason for college baseball and in the midst of the postseason for college softball. Trump went to speak to Super Bowl 11. That's what one of our good friends refers to Xi Jinping, because in Roman numerals, the president's, Xi's president's, it's Super Bowl 11.
1: Ah, okay.
0: Yes. Where, you know, the Raiders finally got it done. John

0: I think.
1: Roughly.
0: Or it might have been the 77th season into 78, right? Or, I don't know, Dallas won the next Super Bowl, I believe. But yeah, Super Bowl 11. So Trump goes over and talks to Super Bowl 11, and he drags a bunch of people with him, a bunch of businessmen. That's the flight that I want to see. Sir, we no longer have the fish. We only have the meat option, you know, to tell the billionaire.
1: January 9th, 1977.
0: 77. Okay. Yes. There we go. How about that? How quaint is that? A Super Bowl on January the 9th.
1: It's such a foreign concept these days.
0: Yeah, I mean, the Super Bowl. You don't have the National College Championship game on January the 9th.
1: No.
0: It's, yeah. That's when the holidays were dominated by college football and NFL playoffs, and then, of course, the Super Bowl, and then it was over. I like it much better this way. We're going to 18.

0: on both Valentine's Day and the Sunday before President's Day. So, especially if you're in the federal government, you get the next day off. Anyway, I didn't mean to go down that rabbit hole while talking about Trump flying over to China.
1: Yeah, I'm a big fan of your food over here. I used to get it delivered all the time to Trump Tower.
0: Not even close on the Trump. You know what I mean? Not even. It's such an easy one to do. Chris Kane does such a wonderful job. China. I think it's because I can do no imitations other than a drunk Ted Kennedy.
2: Well, there's something to be said for that, at least.
3: Move over, Mary Jo. Give me the keys.
0: So, Trump goes over, and they got to go pick up Jensen Huang in Alaska. there are a few elements that's disturbing. Why do we wait so long? But you and I both know, he just happened to be in Alaska. Hey, can I hitch a ride with you guys? You had Tim Cook on the plane, I think, or not, maybe. The head of both Blackstone and BlackRock. Musk, obviously. Something like $5 trillion or $8 trillion worth of wealth on that airplane. And who else? But the deal is, they announce all the CEOs that are going. And, they're exactly who you think they would be and all that. I think that was my opinion, in that the CEO trip was really there to have something to talk about and pronounce while Trump and Super Bowl XI had meetings to talk about what really mattered, which is Iran, the Straits, obviously Taiwan, because that's so important to 11. All those things that they can't discuss out in the open, that's what they were there. But you bring these execs along, and you do deals, and they talk to the under-Chinese minister, Super Bowl IX, or, that's what we're going to do. All Chinese officials now have to be put through the Super Bowl test to determine if their name is an actual Super Bowl, Xi Jinping being 11.
2: So basically what you're saying is that Elon and all the CEOs sort of provide the smokescreen while 11 and Trump are in the background negotiating the real stuff.
0: Yeah. And look, it's important that this should be the end game here, is where you can't alienate China, but you have to compete against them, which we finally are. You have to, fight them at a high level. It's a very passive-aggressive form of a trade war, a business war, in essence. But the only thing that could start a hot war might be the invasion of Taiwan. But you're going to think I'm crazy, Todd, when I say this. You might already think I'm crazy, Todd. But this is nutty, man. What if Taiwan is just buying time to get all their stuff out? Meaning, we're training Taiwanese pilots in Fort Smith to get all the technology out, the business structure out of Taiwan before the Chinese come and say, okay, it's ours. And then we would go, okay, sure. Especially if it's a Democratic administration. All right, you got it. So that to me may be the long game that's being played by Taiwan. I know it sounds crazy. You're going to give up your own country, but that's where you can look and go, we got all these. We all survived. Only the poor people were left to be ruined by the Chinese. Yeesh. Anyway, so they take off. Everybody notes that Jensen Huang's not on there because NVIDIA and a specific kind of chip, and it's supercharged and internationally delicate. And a clear argument had been made, hey, he can't be on the trip because we don't want to talk about this. And about midway over Michigan, NVIDIA stock takes a little bit of a dip. There's some criticism about it. Next thing you know, bing, bang, boom, Bob's your uncle. There's Jensen Huang. He just happened to be in Anchorage. So we made a quick pit stop by and picked him up. I want to know how they quickly they got Jensen Huang from wherever he was to, you know, Fairbanks, Alaska, or Anchorage, or wherever they landed, to say he just happened to be there. I mean, like, hey, you guys headed back to Van Buren? When y'all swing through Russellville, could you pick me up? That's the equivalent.
2: Yeah, pretty much.
0: You know what I mean? Hey, Todd, are you headed up to Fayetteville this weekend? Could you give me a ride from Russellville to Van Buren? I'd greatly appreciate it. Sure. This was, I'm in Harrison, and I drive to Russellville so that you can pick me up on the way. That's what happened with Jensen Huang and the whole, and Trump's like, wait a minute, bring the little bitty guy.
2: The plane.
0: Jensen Huang looks a little bit like Hervé Villechaize. I mean, he's diminutive in stature, but I mean, obviously, massive brain. I saw an abridged version of a speech he gave, and I'd put him right up there with the Palantir guy. Just hold on every word. But he is not 6'2", you know. He's more Muggsy Bogues without the explosion at the top of the key. Okay. So they stop in Alaska and pick up Jensen Huang, and everything calms down. But they don't really talk about this critical chip need and how they want them in, and, you know, we give these to China and all that. So I'll be curious to see the real fruit of the visit to number 11, Super Bowl 11, will be if you see some major issues start in the Straits within the next 48 hours. Meaning, you know, Iran agrees in principle, we're going to keep the ceasefire, you know, in place, we're now going to orderly open the straits. You'll have known then that they did some deal. Because again, we've talked about this at great length. Gas prices, I'm not a fan of. I'm right there with you. I looked today, and I thought, oh, this is going to hurt. Okay. But the idea of being able to control the flow of oil into China, and to know how pivotal Iran plays a role in that. And we've talked about it on the show. 90% of Iranian oil is purchased by China. So then I think you see that Super Bowl 11 was willing to bend on some critical matters directly involving the United States, maybe even gave the Taiwanese a little more time. And probably got into, like I said, Iran and Russia. Wrap up this Ukrainian war, and I think that's what's on Trump's plate. Organize the reopening of Iran and foment unrest, and then you see the oil flow start, but it's sort of at your behest. You wrap up Ukraine and Russia with some sort of, I mean, Ukraine's going to have to give up a few hundred yards of something. I don't know. Some neighborhood that they didn't really want, you know. Beverly Hills, something like

0: I mean, I don't know what we've done, Todd, but that'd be a pretty good year.
1: Yeah, that would certainly be a productive year.
0: No idea if it can happen, by the way. No clue, no idea. I think it can.
1: Always a goal to
0: shoot. I think it can. I mean, I think no one's ever tried it. That's the deal. And you had to love Rubio dressed up in that same sweatsuit as Maduro. Didn't even wait till Halloween. And it's sad, Todd. All these great Halloween ideas, the costume ideas for men, you know, Maduro, what's her name? You know, Boobs McGillicuddy, former DHS secretary.
1: Oh.
0: Her husband. I'm eyeing that one, with the shorts and the big bazooms. You know? They're coming too early in the year. I mean,
1: can we spread them out a little bit?
0: It's just, something's going to happen, though, in August. And that'll be the... All right. Got to hit a break. Going to come back and talk about congressional redistricting. Don't go to sleep on me. This is important. Stay with us.

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8: Unbelievable.

0: you tell which one this is? What's this a cover of?
1: Oh, this is your AI covers again.
0: You talked over the key
2: line.
0: You wouldn't know, but you... The Boy Named Sue.
2: Mm.
0: The Blues Funk remake.

0: say this is a pretty good version.
1: Yeah, this is a good one. Tom Brady had a busy week before we get to congressional redistricting, which I know many of you do not want to. But Brady, he was part of a roast for Kevin Hart. Woo, man. Hey, I appreciate the man trying new things, you know? I do. And at someone like that, you could just... clearly, he enjoys challenges. That's what moves him forward, because right. he is trying a diverse array of things, you know, embedded still in football, from getting better as a color commentator. That first year was a tough one, boy. That was a tough one. That was a non-playoff year. He's better last season. He's getting better, but now, you know, the slice of ownership, they just need him involved so much. But then he does the stand-up, you know, he did the roast, and that was, you know, mostly people making fun.

0: It wasn't up there with the hog that was stuck, you know. I got to see that, or, you know, I was taken to see that. But, yeah, that Brady stand-up set and his clothes, it all seemed, it was like watching a big, it was like watching a beautiful thoroughbred hit by a car on the interstate.
1: Mm.
0: Yeah. Yeah, it's almost worth finding it to watch it.
2: Because like a car wreck, you can't just not watch it.
0: You got so, Kevin Hart. Why did the chicken? See, there's a chicken, and it crosses a road. But yeah, you know, you know why? Ooh, and they couldn't get Nikki Glaser out there fast enough to get Tom off. I mean, so but hats off to him for trying that. Like,
2: sure.
0: If you're Tom Brady, the thing that you could do is, hey, I'm going to protect my reputation. I'm going to appear at things. I'm going to do my football stuff. But I'm going to be Tom Brady as I go through life. And no, he is stand-up comedy, movies, you know, clearly football, as I stated. But, you know, hats off to him trying new things. Well, last night in New York, it's Fashion Week, as I was reminded late last week. Gucci had a show where they shut down.

I've watched a video of him doing the walk. Now, he looks like Marlon Brando in The Wild One. It's because it's all leather and up to the top. But, I mean, he's got the appropriate amount of gaunt in his face, you know, to look like a model. And he had the nice, well, I mean, you know, he was married to a supermodel. You know, he surely he attended a lot of fashion.

beyond, though, Joe Namath, the limited ways that Namath acting, you know, did the pantyhose thing very famously. But he was limited in his outlets. Tom is all over the map. Like I said, he's trying everything. He's staying at the top of the cultural zeitgeist, if you will, Todd. And so he modeled last night, and like I said, there was Mariah Carey was there. And let me tell you, while she had a team of like seven people, there's backstage video, and kind of Brady shows up by himself, and they get him dressed up and do his hair, and he takes off. She's got a team of six people.

0: I'll tell you, she's been on the shot too, Todd. I mean, she's slimmed down. She's Derek Jeter, Mariah Carey. You know what I mean?
1: 57.
0: 57. Wow, I had no idea. She and I. Well, let me just say this. Now, it looked like it was, I mean, there was already a filter. You know, like her skin was a filter to shoot, and then they're going to filter some more with the... But the Ozempic or Zimtopic or whatever it is, you can tell. She's
1: Hot Topic.
0: She is the size, she's the Derek Jeter Mariah Carey. And, you know, and Jeets, he didn't catch him on the downside of the hill.
2: Yeah, no.
0: He's playing top, you know, I got you your Super Bowl runs, you know. Yeah, she looks, but it is funny. There's video online of her, and oh, here come the pictures of Tom Brady. Yeah, he does look like Marlon.

Sorry, Dr. Ford over here, and I going back and forth. Okay, congressional redistricting. This has been a struggle for me personally because I feel.

without anybody really saying it, we have switched to the nuclear option in terms of our political.

that both the framers and anyone that has any understanding of large business would tell you, you do not do it like this. I think that culturally it will continue to keep the nation super heated. And you just have to look at some of these maps and the brazenness. And the one in Virginia probably is the top of the pyramid, clearly. But yeah, I'm not a fan, and I understand. I got Republican friends who said to me, "Well, you don't get it," and I get that. But for political expediency, we are abolishing tradition. Now, I don't know, Todd, who decided that we should redistrict after every census. It seemed, however long ago, quaintly, like a good idea. There is nothing that says that you can't redistrict whenever you would like. There's no decree here. There's nothing set in stone. It's not in a constitutional amendment. And so it needs to occur in a timely manner. But I fear that the nature of just being in control and then being able to determine we're going to do this. It rests state by state. So, and then you have some states, like Arkansas, that are so one-sided that there is no need to redistrict. That everything, and it could get me started about drawing districts. I love my Democrat friends. Gerrymander up there should be an independent. Democrats love independent commissions in states where they're not in charge. You don't see an independent commission in California and New York, which is why Jerry Nadler's congressional district in New York starts at 88th and Broadway and somehow ends up in Brooklyn. You see? Which is why when you see that Virginia map, it looked like little slivers of bacon that would come out from the center spoke and just enough. And so, for political expediency, we are doing all of this. Now, it's being done. Can't deny it. I've opposed it. I don't like it. I think that we have opened up a nuclear option politically, and we've not talked about it. There's been no national discussion about it. And Democrats, it's Trump who's doing all this. There's a quick rush in blue states to go, okay. And how is that so? Because it's been there for a long time anyway. And there's some conventional wisdom in Washington that says, look, if R is in control, try to keep the institutions in place. When the D's take over, pretty much going to wipe it all out. Don't worry about it. So the why not do it now? And I understand that argument. It still is difficult. I just think we're breaking the institution, and that's going to fundamentally negatively impact the country for several decades. Just like I said that letter that, in doing the way the appropriation for football at the U of A would irreparably harm the U of A Board of Trustees reputationally, I think it has, and the after effects of that are going to continue. I think the same thing here. I don't like it. I might agree with wanting to redistrict in Republican states and go, okay, I want to win. But, boy, I don't know if the juice is worth the squeeze in the bigger context of, quote, America over the next 250 years. But since we're going to do it, let's talk about it. If things were to stay the same, conventional wisdom shows that, this is from the Cook Political Report, which take in however you will, that there are about 188 seats that are solidly Republican, 184 that are solidly Democrat, 22.

0: that lean or likely are, 23, that, I mean, this is scary how just on top of, you see what I mean? Like, we're not talking about, we're talking about the Razorbacks blowing a 10-run lead.
1: Yeah.
0: Okay? That's a bigger number than we're talking about margins in representation at the, we're already there. 18 seats, four current, these are the 18 seats up the air, the toss-ups. Four are held by D's, 14 by R's. So there you go. And that's what we're fighting over redistricting, because you have about 20 congressional races that are going to control who controls Congress. So let's move forward here and see, where did I see this? This is scrolling back through. Let's see. If the election were held in November and early voting starts in September, I remind you, given the makeup of the redistrict states as they exist and keeping Virginia the same, Republicans entered Trump's first term with a 241-194. That was back in 2016. It's a blah, blah, blah, blah. Where is my... It gives me the... I have totally screwed this up. This is on me, dog. It's on me. That's me. That's all me. Republicans would have a... Let's see. Republicans would have a 75% chance of holding the House if all the districts fall as new redistricting. They got a 75% chance of holding the House. If partially the nation is redistricted, the Democrats have a 75% chance of controlling the House. It all centers around the existing 22 seats and how they can be absorbed by other state maneuvering. But the big thing is the big thing is this. There's a 98% chance on these prediction apps that either party in control of the United States House of Representatives will control it by no more than 5 votes. So you've got,
1: razor thin majority.
0: Yes. And you got about 25 new members of Congress who've come back, or, part of that swing area that

0: this is not a good exercise. Much like this is not a good... there we go. Let's get out. Sorry. Doing three things at once and doing them all poorly. That segment went about as poorly as it could go, Todd, don't you think? Somewhat rambling, mismanaged. You know what that was like? That was like a Chad Morris offensive series to start the game.
1: That was almost as bad as calling timeout before the game ever started.
0: Right. Before the opening kickoff, you got to call a timeout. That Rudolf Nureyev fake punt that was intercepted and returned for a touchdown. Yes, that segment, it had so much promise because it's so important. In my immediate self-analysis, I fumbled it so badly. Like, you can't, thrown out at home, you know, with the catcher standing there. Air ball with no time left. Or worse, the John Starks missed two free throws with the game on the line.
1: Yes.
0: That's what that was like. Okay. There's only... Can only go up from here, though. Stay with us. We'll try to pull ourselves out of this funk after such a poor segment performance by the host of this show. Stay with us.

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0: turn with eyes of dream.
1: Okay, you know this one, right?
2: Yeah, heard the name that time.
1: Yeah. People always told me the country version. Sort of. Like, it's more blues than country.
2: Yeah.
1: Yeah. Under that moon. It gets funny when you break out the lyrics. You know? You can take these songs in a number of ways. Like I said, I've gone deep down a rabbit hole on all these AI. I've done a couple myself just because it's funny. You do an AI remake of David Allan Coe. You're not playing that one on the Sunday bus.
2: A big band remix of You Never Even Call Me By My Name.
1: Exactly. That was, you know, a one, two. But who can stand when she... Did you know this? We're going to talk to Stats. Stats is coming on for the whole next hour. A wide-ranging discussion on Lane Kiffin, on SEC football, on 24 playoff, the most ridiculous. But we're going to talk to Stats about it. The PGA... we've got 17 people, I think, that can win today. There are how many within two strokes of the lead? I think I remember there are 18 players within two strokes of the lead.
2: 18 within two, and I think it was like 20-something within four.
1: Four, yeah. So anybody can make a move, and a lot of big names, you know, Rahm up there, but Scheffler's stalking. I mean, it sets up nicely for NBC and what is their... This is it for NBC. This is their moment.

0: and college football. Did you know this, Todd? That the months of October and November, I mean, I had to take some nitroglycerin when I saw this stat and thought, oh my gosh, that there will be at least one major college football or NFL game on every day of the week those 2 months. 61 straight days of football access at a high level, the collegiate or professional level.
1: My goodness.
0: In October and November. I know. Whew. Well, taking the phone off the hook right after noon on October 1st. 61 straight days. And I want to talk to stats a little bit about, I get it, I love it, but
1: do we really need it?
0: Are we pouring a little bit of water into the gasoline now? Is it just, and Netflix came out this week and said something about the NFL schedule. And of course, the schedule rollouts have been great. I appreciate the subtle jabs at Diana Rossini and Mike Vrabel. I mean, the elaborate nature with which parts of the schedule are rolled out. I mean, they're just going to find, you know, I believed that the NFL, if they really wanted to make money, could have, you could roll out, you know, who the referees are going to, the head referees this year will be. And, you know, and yeah, and again, I know, well, the referees aren't supposed to get publicity, but we know, we love to hate them so much, but now, and I say that, Walt Coleman, I love you, Walt. But now, given, as you and I've talked, given the fact we're headed to AI, through,

That'd be a, you know, I'd pay to see that, or I'd download that or whatever. Want to know who the crews are and the crews that are working the games this week and maybe promote that a little more. It's going to happen. You know why? Some officials will call pass interference more than others. And you're going to need to know that element because the gaming, the money on gaming on college and professional sports is so stratospheric and so crazy that it is...

They need that inventory of activity to keep their wagering pools flowing. And yes, I know television likes it, and they want, you know, they want their piece of the pie, and they get it, and it produces, and Netflix and the apps dragging games onto apps, and so I understand all of that. But over here in the corner is the real giant, and that is, you know, we need X number. That's why we're going to 18. That's why you saw this goofy thing floated about 24 for the college football playoff. You could have had a four.

you cannot. That, I believe, is now the straw that stirs the drink. We can talk to stats about it. Because, again, television, I know, ESPN, but they've merely become the delivery vehicle to watch the game. And if you're the gaming corps, and I'm not just talking about sports apps, although that is 80% of it. Casinos, really, because guess where all that money flows back to ultimately? Yeah, I mean, you got, we're just looking at a sliver of the gaming market as it pertains to what's going on to sports in the United States. So it will be interesting to see going forward. But I put forward the notion that it's now the gaming corporations and the entities that are affiliated with them. And that's why ESPN's in the game.

0: I'm close enough there, Todd, I think. Yeah. All right. We'll talk to Stats. He'll set us straight on all this. Like I said, we'll talk about Lane Kiffin. And this is, I want to make sure I have this right. This is Stats' 19th year. Where am I? It is, yes, this is his 19th year over at Ole Miss, pregame, postgame. And really one of the faces of, you know, football over there. So he'll join us from his home, Forest City. And, I think this is going to work out. Todd and I, hand communication. I'm telling him, steal. Put on that oven mitt. I like how now, at least collegiate batters, the Latino players in the major leagues have a little bit of an aversion to putting on all the stuff.
1: Mm-hmm.
0: But, I mean, you got to get a guy undressed at first base.
2: Pretty much.
0: I mean, hand pad, hip pad, foot pad, knee pad, elbow pad. Stay with us.

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7: This is the Pigskin Preacher, bringing you the word. Schrodinger's cat was a 1935 thought experiment by Erwin Schrodinger, illustrating the absurdity of quantum superposition applied to everyday objects. A cat in a sealed box is considered simultaneously alive and dead, a superposition, because its fate is tied to a subatomic event that may or may not occur, only settling into one state upon observation. Hence, Coach Cal's Razorbacks either won the NCAA championship or they did not. 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Double B's. 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

nation searching for a voice to guide it through this modern-day wilderness of popular culture, politics, business, and sports. In these troubled times, we turn to one man. That man is Bill Vickery. Born with rural American values, possessed with superhuman brain capacity, buttery smooth charm, razor-sharp wit, chiseled good looks. He's chosen to use his superpowers for the good of all mankind. So this Sunday, the nation turns to this man for answers and direction. To Bill Vickery and the Sunday Buzz.

0: that voice, you think of one man. 19 years he has been the he's been affiliated with Ole Miss. And I want to say all 19 pregame, postgame boys. A Sunday Buzz favorite, contributor, regular. He's like the Richard Dawson. Man, you go back and you watch Match Game.
1: Yes.
0: How many times Richard Dawson was always there. Or he's, stats is our Charles Nelson Reilly.
1: Yes.
0: Center square. Center square. That's who he is. He's Charles Nelson Norsworthy. That's who we have.
1: Stastradamus.
0: Stastradamus. But yes, you're our Richard. I'm going to make you more Richard Dawson stats, knowing you for a while, than I'm going to make you Charles Nelson Reilly, okay?
2: Little known fact, my legal birth name is Charles Nelson Norsworthy.
0: Well, of course it is. The center square.
2: It is not.
0: Well, we again, thank you for being
2: that
0: on.
2: That would make my monogram CNN, and how would I explain that to my friends?
0: There's no way. I was going to say, there's no way you can get away with that. So they CNN would sue you. Ted Turner, God rest his soul. Loved him. Loved
2: that's
0: Ted
2: what,
0: Turner.
2: That's why I said after I went to Super Bowl 52 in Minneapolis, somebody said, could you live there? I said, well, I guess I could, but I really just wouldn't prefer it. I said, because then all my friends would call me a Yankee.
0: Yeah, true. Well said. Well said. There's a lot of stuff for us to get to. I want to talk. First, can we start off with some golf talk? Is this... And I will say this. I am a snob when it comes to northern country clubs. I think the West Coast, the South, up into suburban D.C. That's where golf lives. And so when we have something at Bethpage Black or outside of Philly or any of those major urban areas up on the Eastern Seaboard, I've got to admit that I am biased toward it kind of sucking, but I stand corrected on this PGA.
2: Yeah.
0: Stats.
2: I think it's been a great host. First time since 1962 that it has hosted. Gary Player won in 62. So we went a long time before going back there. But on Thursday and Friday, Bill, the weather looked and felt like the PGA had turned into Royal Carnoustie at Oakmont with a U.S. Open course. It played brutal on Friday afternoon. The early late wave, almost a half shot difference. I'm not saying that's what cost Scottie Scheffler. I guess he could still win. He's one under. I mean, he's going to shoot 63, I think, probably to play it off at best. It's just too many cars in the way. And it looks like a fairly anonymous winner could emerge. Yeah. Alex Smalley, Matt Schmid, Nick Taylor, Aaron Wright. And the PGA historically has produced some anonymous winners. Good friend of mine, Memphian Shaun McKeel, to most people, fairly anonymous, but he was low man in 2003 at Oak Hill, and a friend to a lot of people in Little Rock, Rich Beam, rather anonymous, but Mr. Anonymous of all time. Was a PGA winner. When you have your winner in 1958 be Dow Finsterwald, you know that's anonymous.
0: Well, Mr. Finsterwald, he was a great civics teacher. He also played a little golf, and he won.
2: Yeah, and you know he had a pocket protector.
0: Oh, you know that. I mean, what was that? Did you say 59? That was 59. We're talking
2: 58. Dow Finsterwald won, and you know he worked Killer Killingsworth short sleeve shirts with a tie.
0: Of course, and a tie clip. And so he's there.
2: Naturally.
0: Yeah. That's very
2: kind of,
0: very...
2: Kind of the Congressman Jim Jordan look. Does he own a blue blazer?
0: The man's not put on a suit coat his entire time in Congress.
2: Buy that man a tweed coat with elbow pads.
0: He's not getting into the Yachtsman's Club for dinner without a blazer, I can tell you that.
2: It sure is. He can't get in bull feathers without a blazer.
0: Before we go, I've gotten out of there without my blazer a time or two, but that was only because...
2: I've left there in bad condition myself.
0: Yeah, which way's west? okay.
2: Which way to the subway?
0: Right, yeah. Which blue line, red line? I'll pick one. Okay, I got to get focused here. Sorry, Stats. Before we get into Lane Kiffin, I want to almost save that for a segment because there's so much to unpack there. Tennis is coming back, and This is what I'm not going to do, Stats. I'm not going to try to drag you in to this controversy over here because it's not fair to you. But I have to comment on this because I have not been a fan of the athletic director, Hunter Yurecek's leadership over the last 4 years, centering around an ineffectiveness and almost a buffoonish notion of trying to organize, raise, and execute an NIL program that has been nothing short of a Titanic-level disaster with some Hindenburg sauce thrown in on top of it. And so I'm not a fan.
2: Yeah, a laughing stock.
0: Correct. Let's just say that, because you can look over in Stillwater. They went through the same thing. I think Dabo's experiencing it at Clemson. Schools that did not adapt have fallen way back, and it's tough. It's tough to see as a Razorback fan. Okay. When you announce you're going to cut a program, and then you realize, oh, well, here's $7 million. We'll give you $2.5 million in a cash account. Now, it was almost like a mob hit. You know, I've got money down, and I can put money in an account, and within 2 weeks, there's at least a couple of years of life in this tennis program, and these are all come from individual donations. My point is this: Hunter Yurecek has raised more money for the University of Arkansas by announcing the elimination of a program than he's ever raised in NIL money for the football program at all. The NIL program at all. So if
2: that's just accurate.
0: And it is accurate. You're right. And so my plan is this: if Hunter Yurecek would announce that we are abolishing football, that will be, I mean, in other words, or I'm trying to think of some, just announce they're abolishing, I don't know, women's soccer. I mean, because we're great at women's soccer. And it has to be humiliating for him, too, Stats. Now I'm going to put you in the tight spot.
2: Okay.
0: Because he made a decision. He announced it. And a bunch of rich alumni, who, by the way, why wasn't he already talking to them about money for football or the U of A? Or, oh, you care about tennis? Well, would you give us this much?
2: For anything. Get them engaged.
0: Yes. And so now...
2: He didn't know them. And that's what's frightening. I think it's proved, Bill, we've talked about it, and it speaks to the greatness of Coach Broyles, also the fecklessness of Jeff Long and Hunter Yurecek, his immediate predecessors.
0: Mm-hmm.
2: Replacing Frank Broyles has really been difficult, hasn't it?
0: Mm-hmm. He was a true visionary. He saw the sports. He understood television and its impact in the 90s, especially with the explosion of cable television.
2: And he understood boosters.
0: Mm-hmm. Yes. Yes, but let's put it this way. If he announced a program was going to go away, it was going away because he'd talked to, 25 people. It just is staggering that these people who sort of woke up and they were interested in tennis, and I appreciate and understand that. I love tennis. I love it. Now, I can't name a player. I can't Shira Slavlinkus from...
2: No, and I would like to see more in-state players.
0: Yes, as opposed to... Svinkoznuskas from Kraplakistan, which I get it, all good, but anyway, Stats, the point I'm trying to get to is it undermines him now, because what's the next decision going to be? Oh, well, you pissed off those people, so they've gone to the boosters have gone to whomever.
2: I don't know what the next decision is going to be, but I almost can guarantee if he turns right, you should have turned left.
0: Mm-hmm.
2: And my feeling is I think the university, in concert with Greg Sankey at the league office, they don't want to embarrass him while he's chair of the college football playoff committee. And I think the second the championship trophy is handed next January 25th to the champion, I think he's as good as done at Fayetteville before he gets off that stage.
0: Yeah, I agree. I think that's the timeline. And it's purely speculative on my part, but I also think that syncs up with you got a new football coach. It would be difficult to go into an AD search as we've gotten this far into May, you know, we're in the midst of baseball season. I realize that, but timing just wouldn't work out. And you don't fire your athletic director in the middle of the football season. So see what will happen, move forward. But
2: I would just hope any AD search would really have a big out-of-the-box mindset about who the next AD should be.
0: Yep.
2: Don't be concerned with hiring someone with the traditional AD resume, you know, 2 years in the ticket office at wherever, 2 years in the foundation at wherever, secretary for whatever, whatever, in some athletic department. I've got two friends of mine. I'm not going to call either one of them's names because I don't know if they want to do it or not. But I've got two friends of mine that you know well in the Little Rock business community that's Razorback through and through, that's business-minded through and through. They could put on that red blazer, they could put on that red and white tie and go to every corner of this state. They could go to Dallas and Houston and Birmingham and Atlanta and South Florida. A lot. They could go to a lot of places carrying the good word of the Razorback and fundraise and get people re-engaged and get people excited and support that new coach that right now I am told the only person he feels like he has any support from is the basketball coach, John Calipari.
0: Yeah.
2: Really, Cal is kind of running the department because it's been left with such a void.
0: It's an excellent point. I mean, just drop.
2: And if you don't want to hire that business type model, then we know the perfect person to hire. He's there.
0: Yep.
2: Nobody can tell the Razorback story better than Houston Dale Nutt.
0: Yep. I mean, I can't believe I'm saying this, but I agree with you completely. He's got a national footprint from having done his TV. He would love to do it. Okay. We got to put let's put a pin in this discussion, Stats, because it's not going to go away.
2: It's not.
0: Especially
2: it's going to get worse, sadly.
0: And I, you're right. And this tennis issue is the roadside bomb that I'm sorry.
2: The little things that get you. I mean, he is set there with just pure negligence of the football program.
0: Yep.
2: Basically, John, you got to run the basketball program. DBH, you got to run baseball. Yep. And then, please, anybody that's offended by this, I do not mean it to be offensive. And then tennis gets him.
0: Yeah, that exactly it. That's what I said. I texted a bunch of people who knew that the tennis program at the U of A would accelerate the downfall of Hunter Yurecek. We got to take.
2: Nixon's dog named Checkers almost getting.
0: We got to take a quick break. We get back. I want to talk about the state of college football, 24 versus 16. Lane Kiffin, obviously, is a super sensitive topic when we get into race. Stay with us for more stats after this.

0: 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The Zone, Out of Bounds, and Drive Time Sports will all broadcast from the Pulaski County Fair in the North Little Rock Riverfront Park. 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

0: back on the Sunday Buzz. Stath Norsworthy joins us, our Richard Dawson. We were texting Todd during the break, and I want to get into this. I want to save the Lane Kiffin for a little bit later in the second, but I want to talk this idea that was floated, and we all know when they're floated that there's some agenda or intent behind it, whether it's politics or business, which is another mistake that Juracek made. Should have floated that tennis idea without saying yes or no. That's how you don't get caught. That's just simple 101 easy stuff. But I don't want to get as far. Stats. 24 versus 16. Is a 24-team college football playoff, is it scale 1 to 10, 1 being absolute certainty, 10 being unbelievably screwy and will never happen? Where is it stand over, say, the next 3 years?
1: Oh, I don't think it's anything close to a certainty, as long as one of the bigger sticks in college sports, Greg Sankey, is this opposed to it. He's opposed to it on several fronts. He has existing contracts, for at least 4 more years with Mercedes-Benz and Atlanta and Atlanta Sports Authority to have a Southeastern Conference championship game there that produces a lot of money for the league. It doesn't produce quite the line item bill that it once did because, you know, it's really gotten fractured. It was great in most of the 90s and into the 21st century, but it's still real good.
0: Change college football.
1: And he still likes settling the champion on the field. Mm-hmm. Now, when we got away from division, it's made it a little more clumsy and not quite the certainty as we had in divisions. And I miss divisions, but we're not going back with this large conference. And only one conference, Sun Belt, is still divisions champions against each other in their championship game. Sun Belt is a really good football playing conference. But, no, 24 is not a certainty, but I'm for it, Bill, and I know you and I disagree. I'm certainly for 16. I'm even for a 14 model with some buys in there. I don't want too many buys, though. I want everybody kind of engaged. But football is really not the bracket sport, and it never has been. You know, for a lot of people listening right now, some veteran listeners, some old-timers, we can remember when in Arkansas high school football there was not even state championship games.
0: I mean, largest
1: you won
0: conference.
1: The Triple A East and you run the 4A West and Thanksgiving weekend was kind of the end of it. And now we saw the revenue stream it could create and it did. I will tell you the home playoff game last year for Ole Miss against Tulane was my single favorite Oxford game ever in my 18 years. Thank you for noting that I start year 19 in the fall. In my 18 years, that was my favorite game at Christmas time. We kind of knew we were going to win. It was so much fun. The pageantry of Oxford and Christmas and going, you know, we win, we go to the Sugar Bowl, and we did. And I'm telling you, late in the game, Game Ox, they hit Mariah Carey, All I Want for Christmas. I mean, everybody in the stadium is rocking with it. My single favorite Oxford game ever was that playoff game. And we're going to go to more on campus if we go to 16 or even to 24. And I'm sad to say it will be the death of the December 28th to the January 1st bowls that aren't incorporated into some playoff bracket.
0: Yep, the Weed Eater Bowl, possibly the Liberty Bowl, possibly the whatever, all those things in the Bahamas and the Caribbean, they all go away.
1: You can get into gator and citrus.
0: Yeah. Well, yeah, you could. Yeah, you're right. Now you're cutting into some meat. You know what I mean? Like, let me pivot real quickly back to 24. I'm not a fan. I think it dilutes the regular season to a degree, although people are not going to watch. You know what I mean? So I don't know how much, but I also think you just get maybe an inferior product in the first couple of rounds. But I agree with you for two other reasons. And one is the gambling apps, the gambling platforms are going to demand, and I know TV's paid a pretty penny, but the gambling platforms are going to demand more inventory out of the colleges as we go forward, because they got to have that, because that's such a big driver of revenue for them, and there's such a big influence behind the scenes on professional and college football. And two,
1: yeah, and the gambling apps and the TV networks drink from the same well.
0: Mm-hmm. Exactly, exactly. They need to put this game on their television or platform or whatever it is, and the two work hand in glove. And it would not surprise me to see the gaming apps and the gambling platforms form real partnerships, not just with the leagues, but with one of the big NBC, ESPN, or probably CBS, NBC, CBS, Fox. That would probably be the most reasonable one. Second thing, stats that I've talked about is these smaller schools have the law on their side when it comes to them alleging that they have been kept out of the process. And I think we're always going to have a James Madison, because that demonstrates that it's not a monopoly and that, you know, participants aren't being unfairly kept from revenue. I think there's a legal aspect to this that we don't talk to. Do you see that, or am I being nutty?
1: No, I think you're right on, and that's what they want to dodge, because mm-hmm. right now, Greg Sankey's almost spending as much time in court than he is running the league, because it has been a plaintiff's and a legal free-for-all with all this with NIL mm-hmm. and everything mm-hmm. else. So we allow this. We have 23 at-larges and one group of six.
0: Yeah, I think, and it could be quite possibly that you got somebody in the 23 that would be so there is a, you can mark.
1: Oh, you would. You would have had both of those last year, I think, easily in. You would have had Boise a lot of years. You would have had Memphis some years with Ryan Silverfield, I think. And you sure would have had Memphis with Mike Norvell in. I think you would have those teams. And now the bracket gets far flung when you see some of the proposed brackets.
0: Yes.
1: I mean, the Zany 9 versus 24 game and the Zany 11 versus 22 game. I mean, it looks like a Sudoku puzzle, but I think we're going there, and I'm ready to end all the carping and complaining. I'm ready to end "we was robbed." Now, I know number 25 is going to say they were robbed. That's why I'm glad the NC basketball tournament's going to 76. I'm so tired of that, you know, that team. Mm-hmm. And we spend all day that Monday kind of national complaint fest before we ever get to the bracket. Well, that's not going to happen anymore now, because we're going to be to a bracket now on Tuesday with more than just a couple of games being played like in Dayton. But that's basketball. And for football, I think we can go on campus for sure that first weekend, and then that second weekend when we cut it down and you'll have buys, I think we could go a mix of incorporating more bowls now, maybe for the better seed. Let them play at the Citrus Bowl. Let them play at the Gator Bowl. Let them play at the Texas Bowl. You know, the new dome in Nashville is going to be that nice that you'll want to incorporate the Music City Bowl into it, and then have some on campus. But you're also asking a lot of your fans, for as much fun as that was around Christmas, that was the last Saturday before Christmas. That's home time for a lot of people. Yeah. That

0: that it brings the people at the top of the heap. I mean, in terms of both, you know, applications to the schools, the school's exposure, everything. And the money, so the money that's spent becomes kind of bananas crazy in that, well, we need a $50 million budget. And you're, to your point, we'll spend 51. Well, Michigan's spending 53. We got to get to 55. I mean, there is no, it will spiral out of control.
1: Can't have enough hot and cold cuts.
0: Yes. So, Todd, do we have time, or can, would this be part of a longer, because I don't want to, I don't want to make a big deal out of the Lane Kiffin thing, but I also think that it is, there's some clear, let's do that. Let's take a break now. That way we can, we'll do it, and then we can add on to it. And I didn't even get into the tournament. That's going to be analyzed. So we're going to play a tournament to get in the tournament at Dayton and somewhere else. See, to me, those are the sneaky, smart business deals. Dayton having those play-in games, that was a – and I don't know who cut that deal for them, but they deserve a pat on the back. You know?
1: Yeah.
0: Okay, let's take a break now, and then we'll get back. We'll talk a little more with Stats. Is that okay? Are we good to go?
2: Let me do this.
0: Okay,
2: right here.
0: Sorry. I caught you completely by surprise because I looked up and I saw the time. And here. Yeah, there you go. All right. Stats and I will get into... we'll get into the, like I said, the Lane Kiffin LSU Ole Miss, Alabama, Georgia, Arkansas. I mean, it's there's a lot of landscape to cover when you talk about the issue of race and South, and I think Lane may have overstepped. Stay with us.

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0: sneaking up on the top of the hour. All the consequential tea times coming up in the next 90 minutes or so for the PGA. And what is still got to be like a 10-person race, maybe. Scotty's a little further back than probably. I don't see him making it today. He just got to have too many people collapse. He's got to be. But going to be exciting back nine today up in outside of Philadelphia. Stats Norsworthy's been with us the whole hour, we're going to do a show, Stats, just on the business of college and professional sports and what really dominates it, because about 5 or 6 years ago when you started predicting the college football playoff bracket, and you have been an 80%, you know, you're already AI. He's more AI than human when it comes to Stats is the AI. Or the SEC.
1: We don't call him Stastrodamus for
0: Stastrodamus.
1: Nothing.
0: But you said something brilliant that was, hey, we're announcing a television schedule, and this is what it's about, and I thought it was incredibly insightful.
2: It's a TV show.
0: Yeah, so I want us to talk about that. But
2: it's better than Cheers ever was.
0: It's more exciting. The end, the finale is always great.
2: It's reality. It's real blood, sweat, and tears. Real emotion.
0: I want to focus in this morning and final segment here and get into something that I think is critical. This week, or this last week, Lane Kiffin, it was revealed in an interview with Vanity Fair, which, I mean, boom, right there. Not a good idea. Not a good idea.
2: More Vanity Fair reading than I've ever done before.
0: Yeah, I mean, exactly. He noted that a recruit's grandparents said, we don't want our son to go to Oxford, Mississippi. Now, the implication there is this struggle with the issue of race and black and white America living together and the South and collegiate football and the communities in which we all exist and the reckoning that the issue the inability to deal with the issue of race in America has affected the South over, say, the last 70 odd years, but specifically getting into it. So conjuring all that up as a way to be punitive and mean and brutal to his previous employer and previous home and university. Stats, you know more about this than I do. I told you my initial knee-jerk reaction was very, I was hostile. I thought it was, you know, beyond, I think Lane Kiffin is now more interested in being a single personality entertainment figure than he is in actually coaching college football. That's just my opinion. But why don't I cede the floor to you as the man who knows more and should guide us on this.
2: Well, Bill, all week, and I have done radio shows, you name it, I've done them, especially across the South this week, and including San Francisco and Seattle.
0: Yep.
2: So I am not at all. And every one of them thought, you know, do you mind talking about this? Do you really want to go there? Oh, yeah, I want to go there. And the reason why I want to go there is because I know it's flatly preposterous.
0: Mm-hmm. Yes.
2: I know the 10 million miles that Oxford and Mississippi and the South that we have come. That I know 2026 is far different than 1996.
0: Mm-hmm.
2: And no comparison to 1966 and any time before that. We know it. We live it. We all see it. We see it in Little Rock. We see it in Memphis. We see it in Birmingham. We see it in Oxford. We see it across every place that had a very sordid history, a shameful history. But that's not where we are today. And I had one of those hosts ask me, said, well, could it be possible that a grandparent asked it? Well, heck, anything could be possible.
0: Yeah.
2: It could be possible that a grandparent said, I don't want to go to Ole Miss because the traffic on West Jackson Avenue is too heavy on a Friday afternoon.
0: Right.
2: Anything could be possible.
0: Right.
2: But also know this about Lane, and I like Lane. I'm not falling out with Lane. We're going to remain friends. But I hope he never puts me in a situation where I have to decide between him and Ole Miss, because then he's going to be very disappointed, because I'm taking Ole Miss every single time over almost anything and anybody out there, because they've been so great to me.
0: Yeah.
2: But I know from his own words when he took the job, one of the biggest factors he took it, he had Arkansas and Ole Miss in front of him. He had Keith Carter. He had Hunter Hurecek, both at his house in Boca, ready to hire him. Jimmy Sexton, his agent, there. He had both deals, either place. It was his decision, and his words were, I knew how great a place to live in Oxford and work in Oxford was because my brother Chris had been defensive line coach for the entire Hugh Freeze tenure. Mm-hmm. We had been to Oxford and visited. I knew what a great place it was to live and work. So he took the job. His word that one of the primary factors is he knew Oxford and Ole Miss was a great place to live and work. And then he did us a great job for 6 years. Took over a program that was out of business. And he took us to unbelievable height, and now to kind of lob this low blow. And I think he's going to regret it. I think he will walk it back. And I think they want to get it settled at Destin before it becomes the rage at SEC Media Days when LSU is there the last day. And anyway, also got off the top rope from Steve Sarkisian. Once again, yeah. Texas, once again, be glad you're in the SEC. Be glad you got invited in. And quit telling us how rich and how smart you are at UT. We know. You've only told us for 100 years.
0: I did think the Sarkisian thing was... that was another stupid statement on top of a stupid statement. But it strikes me that Lane Kiffin is more ego-driven than he is a purpose-driven in a goal accomplishment, meaning... That seemed to
2: He's great, Bill. He is a great coach. On game day, the game plans are good. I think Hugh Freeze's game plans may have been a tick better than Lane's. Kind of the same personnel. Yep. Lane probably had better offensive personnel than Hugh did by a tick. But the in-game adjusting, the zigging when they're zagging, I mean, seeing four plays ahead of time, seeing a series ahead of time, Lane's as good as I've ever seen. And I'm also getting this from some in the Ole Miss camp that were never in favor of him being hired back then, grudgingly, very begrudgingly, accepting the winning while he was rolling up 52 wins the last 5 years. A lot of people would like to have that. Mm-hmm. And, you know, last year to the national semifinals with his team. But I'm hearing some people saying, I told you so. See there, I told you so about him. And I've asked a couple of them this week, what are you talking about? You told me so. Oh, he's a bad guy. We're going to live to regret it. So you want to give back those 52 wins? You want to that weekend in 2019, you want to retain Matt Luke? You want to fire Matt Luke and hire Billy Napier that couldn't win at Florida?
0: Yeah.
2: If you can't win at Florida, you can't win at Ole Miss. You want to hire Neil Brown from Troy, who went to West Virginia and bombed out, is now trying to restart at North Texas? And if you do that, if you don't hire him in Boca that weekend with Jimmy Sexton sitting there, you know who hires him? The Razorbacks hire him. And every single thing he wanted Ole Miss, he would have wanted Arkansas, and it would be Ole Miss on an island right now finishing 16th in the SEC. Yeah.
0: So let me ask you, why does he say that in a Vanity Fair article? Well, one... You agree to do that article, and this is the PR side of me. You agree to do that article because you want to say some things that you know no sports writer is ever going to ask you, and you
2: Bingo.
0: Want you
2: Great
0: understand.
2: Take, Great
0: yeah, you understand that this is a culture, and you're into the cultural zeitgeist here, and so yes.
2: And he initiated. The writer did not even ask him about that. He went there.
0: Yep. And so it happens. Okay. And now, you know, obviously the kerfuffle, and I think there's no way, Stats, when you and I are in Tampa, I that's when I'm going to go to, you know, I'm going to get my popcorn and everything ready. You know, like I'm going to sit on the back row like a good Southern Baptist, and I'm going to watch it all play out. But
2: I'm going to sit on the front row like a good deacon.
0: But why do you say that? Why? It seems as though there's only a downside, as we're seeing. Because the whole region has dealt with, we've seen Confederate flags at college football game on every campus, and I'm talking in my lifetime.
2: I saw Confederate flags last year tailgating at Georgia.
0: Yeah.
2: At Tulane in 2023, and that wasn't the traditional stars and bars, but they had it in the Tulane motif. You will see it every weekend at LSU in the purple and gold with the ubiquitous X from the Confederate battle flag. You'll see that. But there is not a thing. There's not a flag won in that stadium at Ole Miss ever. Hadn't been one since the 90s. Not gonna be one.
0: Yep.
2: There's nobody pining for playing Dixie. Nobody play the fight song. Enjoy winning and enjoy getting along like we have. And I think Lane went there because he still is so angry they would not let him coach in the playoff. And I love in some of these interviews I've done this week. Well, Tulane let John Summerall, who had already taken Florida coach, James Madison coach, had already taken UCLA. They let him coach. And I said, are you seriously trying to compare the Ole Miss LSU rivalry to JMU playing Oregon and Tulane playing against Ole Miss? If I have to explain to you, the LSU football coach is never, ever wearing Ole Miss colors and leading Ole Miss on the field. If I have to explain that to you, then I don't think I can.
0: It just seemed, it didn't seem well thought through. It seemed like a gratuitous attack. It seemed petty and personal, which I think what you're saying is that's exactly what it was based on some of these other unrealistic expectations. I just don't see how. To me, Ole Miss made the right call.
2: I'm sorry he did, because Lane grew as a person so much. I saw it. I feel it. I feel it as a friendship. I wish him well at LSU. I don't know that I wish him success, but I wish him well. I know I'm not for him when he plays Ole Miss, but and we play week three in Oxford, and everybody talking about he should be moved to a neutral site, or he may be in jeopardy. He won't be harmed. He'll be fine in Oxford, and we'll play ball. And then I love the younger fan talking about, oh, I've never seen Ole Miss and LSU this at each other's throat.
0: Oh, my gosh, are you
2: kidding
0: me?
2: Well, because you've been around 10 minutes.
0: Yeah.
2: They've always disliked each other, and it's always been like this.
0: It's Billy Cannon on Halloween night in the darkness with that punt return.
2: Young Egg Bowl friends stayed in Ole Miss alike. They're talking about, you know, it's the most toxic the Egg Bowl's ever been. It was toxic in 1950. There's nothing new being done, just new people doing it.
0: That's a very good point. That's a very good point. Everybody that comes along a little bit later thinks they've discovered fire when it's been here for quite some time.
2: As a 40-year-old, get over yourself. We've had life before you.
0: Okay, so to put a bow on this, because I get like 100 memes. It's Lane Kiffin over the bridge in Selma, but in doing it, don't you know that you have invited everyone out there? The people that were concentrating on Diana Rossini and Mike Vrabel are now going to spend at least Monday and Tuesday digging up every possible interview. Frustrated recruits, they all now get the chance to come out of the woodwork to say, actually, he said this to me, or I just, you put a bullseye on your back if you're Lane Kiffin in LSU football, because we're going to see a steady stream of that.
2: He doesn't mind that. He's got a really thick hide, but he is a good person. He is a good coach, and I think he'd like to have some of the frustration of not being able to coach in the playoff back, but that was just never, ever going to happen.
0: No. And so I just think that, as is always the case that I have found, a wise man once told me, he was riding the car with me, and he said I needed to calm down. He goes, you're going to do something driving that you then look back the next day and regret, and it's going to affect your life. I fear that's what Lane Kiffin has done, that there are now thousands of people combing everything to look through the least, and then we're going to see a stream of guys interviewed that say, "Oh no, he said this or that," or and that, you know.
2: Yeah, I'm scared to death now to text him if he beat Clemson opening night. You know, if I text him, "Hey, great win, coach," I can just see him the week of, because you know, the whole thing's going to be is how bad you're hated, how bad you're hated. And I can see him whipping that phone out and going, "I'm not hating. My old radio guy who texted me 2 weeks ago, congratulations on beating Clemson."
0: Hey, listen, I say this with great respect to you, but great understanding. neither one of us need 10,000 internet sleuths to go back through time and go, ah, hey.
2: No. I don't need the deep dive.
0: Right. I mean, we appreciate
2: it. I don't even need the waiting around in the kiddie pool.
0: I love you, Stats. You're the best. Thank you.
2: I love you, Bill.
0: Talk to you soon.
2: Thank you.
0: The great Stats Norsworthy at WHBQ Radio in Memphis, and really kind of the dean of all the radio people in the Southeast, and starting his 19th year over there. I thought he had some pretty smart observations then on Juracek and the idea of business and Houston Dale. And I mean, as long as these tennis things continue to happen, and that, to me, there's no going back from that.
1: Nope.
0: You crossed a line with Juracek where he made a decision, and it was at the least smallest level. And that was a blunder, and he's been told, nope, you're going to do it this way now. And he had to march out. And I'm not saying it was the night of the long knives and Hitler and the purge or any of that, or Saddam, you know, when all those guys had to stand up. I'm with you, Saddam. I'm with you. Not saying it's that bad, but no way you come back from it.
1: It's the Fonz jumping the shark.
0: It's there's no way. There's no way that you don't come back from that. So, and I think Stats is on something. This is a January sitch, and it'd be interesting going forward. So, gonna play the tournament in Hoover. Hopefully, we win a game and get out of there. Get nobody hurt. Don't wear out any arms, and you and I can talk being one of the regional hosts next Sunday. Till then, boys and girls, look out for number one. Don't step in number two.

0: 1037 The Buzz.
1: You know how I am. 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
0: Crushing all the competition.
1: So you can take that to the bank.
2: 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One guy made it home. The guy not wearing his seatbelt didn't. Don't risk it. Click it or ticket.
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8: What a fantastic Friday it has been at the Walt Disney World Resorts in Orlando. ESPN Wide World of Sports, the National Dodgeball Championship Games is set to go inside the Advent Health Arena. Really the sport that started it all for ESPN Ocho. We're so excited to have you along. I'm Tom James. Alongside the man, Eric Prentice, knows more about dodgeball than anybody, a sport that we've all grown up playing. You got to be excited about this night.
9: I am super excited, and I'm sure Eric Prentice knows a lot about dodgeball, but Eddie Prentice knows even more to give you a hard time. So, yeah, Tom, it's great to be here. I mean, crown jewel of this event is happening right now, right behind us. It's going to kick off, and we're in for a great, great time. It's going to be really, really cool.
8: Fantastic. Let's dive a little bit deeper into this as we talk about the rules, what stands out, and what is most important for you.
9: Well, you know, it's pretty critical. It's pretty basic, straight-up dodgeball, as you would know when you were a kid. If you get hit, you're out, and if you catch the ball, the other opponent is out, and you're trying to eliminate your opponents as best you can, as quickly as you can, especially for today because they will be playing for points. Each game will count for 1 point, and players are eliminated by being hit with a ball below the shoulders, having a ball thrown and caught by the opposing team. And if a player revives a teammate, the ball thrown by the opposing team, when they catch it, the player comes back in. And just whoever eliminates the opposing team first wins. If a match is tied when time expires, the team with the most players left on the court will win that match.
8: The fans are ready. They are excited, and they are fired up for this one. Chicago Vendetta on one side and the Georgia Scorchers on the other side.
9: Yeah, and they're going to spend the first minute filling each other out here to see how things go. One thing you're going to see with this right here is that this court is much smaller than you might see in other traditional dodgeball venues. 50 by 30 court, smaller than a volleyball court, and it causes room for a lot of action, or I should say lack of room. And there we go. It looks like... Yeah. The Scorchers are already taking an advantage here, and we got the Vendetta. Oh, a sacrifice fly by Akeem on the Scorchers. And what that is, Tom, is when a player launches himself across that center square you see there into the air, they are allowed to hit their opponent. If they're in the air and they do hit their opponent, the opponent is out. If they miss, then they are out and they have to step to the side.
8: That's right. That's right. You've got that neutral zone, as you see on that shot from above.
9: And here we go. That's the rush. That's the opening rush, Tom, right there. And look at the spin by Zielinski. Chris Zielinski. Turn and throws, and down goes. I can't see that. It looks like Nick goes down.
8: And Levine gets in there.
9: Fire. They are just firing out there. And look how they're using. The Scorchers are using that middle area. Oh, nice catch. That is a great catch by the Scorchers.
8: And these balls are coming at these players fast and furious.
9: Yeah, some of these guys have crazy cannons. David, who just threw that last ball, who made that last catch, he's got a gun, and you're going to see some other players. One thing about the Vendetta team, these guys, they were talking about it before the game. They're bigger. Oh, look at that catch. Holy smokes, David popped one down.
8: Incredible defense right there.
9: Number five takes it away and return. Look at that. It's a quick turn. Two-point player, but oh, catch by the Vendetta.
8: Incredible.
9: Brings in another player, takes out one of the Scorchers. The Vendetta is on the move, and they are coming back. There goes Chris Zielinski, and he fires, and that's it. What a comeback.
8: And they're playing like they have a vendetta right now.
9: Well, you know, one thing the Vendetta said earlier that I was saying before is that when they came out, they were commenting that they're a larger team. So, like what you're seeing right now, them hitting the floor, nice catch. That is not something that they kind of lean in on. They're leaning in on their throws, right, and not necessarily their agility.
8: So 8:21 left in the early stages, just underway here.
10: Dodgeball
8: in the Ocho. Maybe the signature event.
9: Oh, for sure, for sure. I mean, the movie started it all, and we just picked it up from where it came off. We were actually involved in helping promote the movie when it first came out, and it was quite the experience. And Akeem goes down. That's a big loss for the Scorcher because Akeem is a great player. Akeel Antoine.
8: It's close. And now they throw these balls at each other, and then they just, you know, slap five like they're old buddies as they change in.
9: Oh, a lot of these guys know each other from the circuit, so they've played on different teams. So while they're on the Chicago team or the Georgia team, they've played each other throughout the country over the years. But Zielinski's been in the sport for 20 years.
8: What makes for a great dodgeball player?
9: You know, really, there's so many different attributes. Some players, they rely on their arms. Some players rely on their flexibility. Some players are great catchers. What's really great is if you are a strong thrower, accurate thrower, and you can catch, then you put that all together, you're a dangerous player. I mean, look at these guys jumping around.
8: I'll tell you, the balls that fly over the rails, the fans got to be mindful. Got to be ready for these things
9: coming. Yeah, the fans off again. There goes Zielinski out to the sideline. That's a big loss because he's their captain, and he really helps them with their strategy. Up and down goes Giustante. And there we go. Scorchers turn it back around, and here we are. We're looking at 3-1. Chicago falling behind quickly.
8: Georgia off to a good start right here. You know, Eddie, this is just the kind of sport that a lot of kids, one of the earliest sports probably that most kids play in this country, a lot of times it was for me growing up, is dodgeball.
9: Oh, yeah. You'll find it in almost every playground. Well, you used to. Now a lot of schools don't allow it, but what they've done is they've changed the ball. Oh, look at it. Akeel dodge and come back and turn around, and he takes out Jordan, who wasn't even paying attention, and got hit from behind.
8: And Perkowski from behind.
9: Nice catch. Zielinski comes. I think. Oh, he almost got a second. He almost pulled in a second.
8: Perkowski coming right back and delivering one.
9: Yeah, and Alpopo goes to the sideline. He scoots over here in front of our table. What a catch! You know, and there's a sacrifice by Akeel. Holy smokes, it's going fast,
8: back
9: isn't it?
8: Back and forth it goes. Georgia on top right now.
9: And he fires it right into, I thought he was going to catch it, but he fired it right into Jordan Porkowski's arms and just couldn't bring it in.
8: Wow.
9: Just couldn't bring it in. You can tell, I mean, look at these guys. They're actually, you know, they're moving out there because they're breathing pretty heavy, some of them.
8: What an incredible start to this thing. Different ball types, too, in dodgeball.
9: Yeah, in this case, whoa! I mean, look, he didn't catch it. I thought he got it. He was right in front of us. It looked like he got it. Yeah, in this case, we're using a 7-inch rubber ball, what you would call an old-school kind of playground ball. There are other varied types. There are foam balls, which are kind of squishy. There are also what's called no sting. They're very, very soft, and you know, they basically don't sting. These do sting, and these guys are throwing some heat. And Vendetta picks one up, and they needed that. They needed that. So they're closing the gap, and hopefully they can bring it down one more. What are they? 4-2. 4-2. Climbing back in it. We're almost at the halfway point. So, yeah, so there's different ball types. And a lot of them originate from different countries. Oh, the fans are fired up. There goes the fans. They love this sport. I'm telling you, they love this sport. The Europeans like to use what's called a cloth ball. The Canadians, they like to use the foam balls. And then in the States, we're using the rubber ball. And there was this sort of international consensus that never really got consensized. That's a word. So you find that there's some fragmentation in who likes which style of ball and how they play. But with the NDL, we believe the rubber ball is the way to go, and we use what you would call an old-school red rubber playground ball. Only we have our own NDL ball that we have.
8: And, of course, the National Dodgeball League. You started the league. You are the commissioner of that league. A sport that is growing in a big moment for dodgeball.
9: Nice catch. And that ended Vendetta's rally there. Yeah, the sport's been, you know, I've been doing this for 20 years. We came out just before the movie did, coincidentally, Tom, and we've been tracking along with everything that's happened in a lot of the things that happen in culture. You know, we've been involved in charity events. We've been involved in we've been in TV shows and TV commercials. It's been really pretty cool experience.
11: Right, who has impressed you out here so far the most?
9: You know, Zielinski's a pretty solid player. He's a really great catcher. He's a team leader. The guy you really have to watch is Akil Antoine, number zero on the on the Scorchers.
11: For Georgia, yeah.
9: And he is just, when he gets going, it's hard to stop him. He's not afraid to do a sacrifice fly either. Now look at Kreider. He can throw too. He'll throw that ball like a rocket. Keitlinger.
11: Great duck that time. Kowski.
9: And one thing that you should know, too, is that a lot of these players are new. I mean, they're new to me. You can tell some of the names. I know some I don't because they're coming in from all over the country. We're relaunching the league right now. We're looking for new players. And this is really a chance for some of these guys. Some of the guys are legacy players, and they're bringing a lot of veteran status to the game.
11: Mm-hmm.
9: But we're also looking for newer, younger players.
11: And like you said, this league, you know, really in an exciting reboot moment right now on the rise.
9: Yeah, for sure, for sure. If anybody's interested in checking out any information, they can visit us on our website, thendl.com. If they want to try out, if they want to be involved, if a sponsorship, spectator, whatever, run a charity tournament, we'll try to help them out. Just go visit us and see all that. Now, that was the dud. Look at the key.
11: Look at the athleticism.
9: Oh, it caught him. It caught him. But he was dodging like a madman out there.
11: He's got elevation. He's got some hops.
9: And he can cover ground. If he goes off on a sacrifice, he's going to be in somebody's lap. Now, if you look at the technique that Zielinski uses, it's a pretty solid technique when it works, is he drops down to the ground, and it just sort of lowers your center of gravity, so when the catch comes in, you can just basically swallow it right up.
11: What a great catch by Impulso.
9: In Chicago.
11: Look at this.
9: Oh, look at this. Yeah, you'll see it right here.
11: Akil Antoine, look at him continuing to get back up in the air. Unbelievable.
9: And it barely hit his hand. I mean, he almost made it out of that, which is amazing. And that's the kind of players, you know, that we're looking for. And you asked, you know, what kind of players are successful. Guys that can dodge and catch and throw and cover a lot of territory and do all the things that he can do. And look at that. Oh! Catch it? No, he didn't.
11: I thought he had it for a moment.
9: Gosh, it's very hard to catch on this short court. I mean, it's coming in pretty hot and pretty close.
11: And as far as the size of courts, this is a little bit shorter than most.
9: Yeah, well, yeah, it's a 50. Oh, we're getting involved in the game over here, Tom.
11: The ball's flying everywhere.
9: Exactly. It's a 50 by 30 court, and he could not pull it in. Derek could not pull it in. And Gisanti goes to the side, and then there Benedetto goes down again. And Scorchers are just starting to dominate now.
11: They're out to a 6-3 advantage.
9: You can tell by
11: 2 minutes left.
9: Smiles on their face, you know. There they go. They're going to go over here and take a little victory lap. Look at this.
11: Incredible dodge. And you watch it. Yeah. Just incredible. Got past that.
9: And there's Gisanti, and he can't bring it in. He cannot bring it in. And then on the other side, you know, there's just one man standing, and it's hard to.
11: There's too much speed on that throw,
9: and
11: yeah,
9: too much coming at you.
11: So Georgia trying to close this thing out here in game one. We've got three teams battling for two spots in that championship a little later on.
9: Yeah, basically each team's going to play each other once, and the two teams with the best records will face off for the championship today. Now, if you hear the ref counting there, there is no stalling in this game. There is no stalling in this game, so the ref will start to count down from five to encourage the player to throw. If the player does not throw, then they are out. And they are out.
11: As we're under a minute, Georgia in a commanding place right now, extending the advantage to 8-3. So it appears as though the Georgia Scorchers will advance on.
9: Yeah, they'll go ahead. Georgia will be up one game on Chicago, and Chicago will have to win the next game, or they're going to find themselves not in the playoffs. So here we go. And here comes Chris Linsky coming up.
11: Final 20 seconds.
9: And Vendetta's trying.
11: They are trying to be aggressive here, but it's a little too late.
9: Yeah. Exactly. There we go. And Georgia's loving it. Georgia's loving it.
11: So Georgia going to close this thing out with a final of 8-4. Could not have started this event in a much more impressive fashion than the Scorchers just did. So that's one game in the books. Game two is coming up next. Stay with us from the Ocho.
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17: And we are set for the championship. Eddie Prentice, Tom James with you. The wave going on inside the Advent Health Center right now. The National Dodgeball League. This is the penultimate moment. It's Georgia versus New York for the championship. Eddie, what do you think?
18: I think it's going to be a great game. I mean, you couldn't ask for better action. You saw both players, both teams just putting on a show. Nice catch by Andrew Giovinco. And the fans are fired up. I'll tell you, the fans were sitting over here waiting for their spot. Just not going into the other places because they just wanted to see get their spot. They got here in advance because this is where all the action is happening right now.
17: Well, so Georgia clearly the favorite. They have been dominant in their first two games, winning over Chicago 8-4 and defeating New York once already 4-2. New York a winner over Chicago 5-1 to get here a few moments ago.
18: Well, I was about to ask who you thought you might take it. I don't want to say it now, it's a little late, but the Scorchers put on such a good show, but I just feel like New York's got a pretty balanced team right now, and they're playing really well together. You watched Giovinco's really working well with his teammates. They're passing it to him, and even if he's getting knocked out, he's able to play a role while he's on the court. So we'll have to watch for that. Whereas the Scorchers have a lot of individual playmakers out there.
17: The one thing for the Epic, and I know it doesn't count on the scoreboard, but they are fun to watch.
18: Oh, my gosh.
17: There are a lot of characters out there.
18: No, it's been crazy. And, you know, Perry Hall has just been all over the place. Offense, defense, and here comes the Epic. You know, and the Scorchers aren't going away anytime soon.
17: This is the championship moment that all these players have dreamed about.
18: Blake Killian drops back now. Now you can see it. They're all being a little more tentative now, mm-hmm. Tom. They kind of know what's coming. They're gonna want to counter. As soon as they throw, and they weren't able to because Backe held them back. That was a great job by Jimmy Gomez. Backe pulled off. Did you see how Georgia was on the field the entire time? They could not swing it back.
17: Gomez with a lot of pump fakes up there.
18: And it freezes the other team because what you're looking for is you want to counter. And so when they come at you, you want to be able to come right back at them if they miss. And really, Backe did a great job with Gomez of freezing the Scorcher players. They were all on the line flat. And they didn't have a ball either because the ball had gone through the court. So.
17: All right, they're going to turn them loose.
18: Here we go, one to one. Now, if you note the strategies, they send the faster guys up front. Those guys drop it back to, like, Giovinco or to Preston Jordan.
17: Two balls collided.
18: Oh, it goes to the sideline.
17: Yep.
18: Great throw by David Ampoco. And then Backe goes down. Jimmy Gomez back there. Oh!
17: And Gomez, too. And this is why the Scorchers are just so relentless.
18: Yeah. And one thing, if you're the last guy back like that, you know, jumping is dangerous because you have no control over everything. A lot of times, what you really want to do is sit back and just concentrate. You got three guys thrown at you. You just want to concentrate on catching one ball. That would take out the other player and bring in another one for you. So don't worry about jumping and diving when you're the last man left like that.
17: Well, you saw Gomez right there. Jumped.
18: Yep.
17: The ball that went under and missed, but then he gets up
18: popped.
17: Top.
18: But yep. If he had stayed firm and caught one, it would have been a two-person swing. And it's hard in the moment, but he's a great athlete, so he can jump and dodge.
17: Georgia on top, 2-1 here early.
18: Look at that. They were a fun team to watch.
17: And Levine getting up. High in the sky to avoid that one.
18: From the Georgia Scorchers head to the sideline. And David Ampofo is like stalking. He's got two balls. He wants Gomez. Gomez wants him. Neither one hits either one.
17: That's right.
18: Neither one gets what they want.
17: Here comes Hall.
18: And he catches it.
17: Oh, he gets another shot at it.
18: Bang.
17: And Hall.
18: Okay, now that was it.
17: Guns blazing.
18: Yeah, that was a show of firepower. And that was an example of what I was saying before. They waited for Georgia to be back on their heels, and then they just came at him. And that's the rhythm you kind of want when you're in the middle of the game like that. You do not want to be the one backing up.
17: Perry Hall, Fort Recovery, Ohio, having a good time.
18: And
17: Jordan couldn't handle that one.
18: No, he couldn't. And then I think Hall got hit there, and he doesn't care. He's going to slide right off the court. Back there. Andrew Giovinco steps to the side. Gomez can't bring it. At least Backe alone. Well, let's see what Backe does. Again, he's by himself. So he may try to freeze and throw. He's going to collect all the balls here, which is very smart. But as soon as he throws, someone's going to come back at him. There's one. Now he's going to turn around. Oh, my gosh.
17: A little back and forth right there.
18: Yeah, and look at Backe go. Can he catch one? Oh, he can't sacrifice.
17: Incredible. And Akil Antoine big leap a moment ago. Incredible.
18: Yeah, and then Patrick Keitlinger comes right in with the sacrifice and just, I mean, that's a big man coming in. And it's hard to watch Backe. I mean, what's he going to do there? It's just too much, too fast. And you see Jimmy Gomez smiling. He knows what Brett Backe just walked into.
17: Well, Eddie, I want you to look at this. Georgia not pulling away in this one so far like they have in the other ones. They have been dominant. New York hanging in there.
18: Yeah, for sure. I mean, and we've got 6 minutes left, so there's a lot of action to happen still. And can you see now how the players have gotten a rhythm? You got to remember, these guys have flown from all over the country. They have not played with each other. Half of them don't know each other's names. You know, I don't know each other's their names.
17: Sure.
18: You know, and they're getting a rhythm now. And you watch both these teams, they're starting to learn how to play with each other and use each other's strengths to their advantage. And that's why you're starting to see the action play out the way it is now. In the beginning, it was a little more chaotic, and and nobody was really sure where to go. And now, like, they're talking it over. You'll see the players will put the ball up over their face because they don't want anybody to know what they're doing. What happened? Okay, Gomez is still in. He cannot bring it in. David Ompofo cannot bring it in. And now look what happened. Look what happened here. New York.
6: We're more than halfway home here in this championship.
18: I know, it's crazy. You know, and a lot of people don't know this. We've been around since 2003. So you're talking over 20 years. And the Epic was one of the first four original teams. And they've been in some of the NDL championships. There's a lot of legacy to this team, and that's why they were brought back in for this particular event. You know, if anybody wants to learn more about being a player or being part of the league or following the league or sponsoring the league, I hope they'll come and visit us at thendl.com. It's all over the banners back there. And just check it out. Reach out. We'll try to talk dodgeball for a while and see what we can do.
17: National Dodgeball League. Eddie Prentice started it. You're the commissioner. We are tied at 3, under 5 minutes left. This is the championship.
18: And look at a kill.
17: Akil coming all the way across the court.
18: He took him out, and now we're looking at Georgia pops up one more with 4 minutes, 45 seconds left.
17: Yep. Sort of the kamikaze shot. Is that?
18: Yeah, we call it sacrifice fly.
17: Sacrifice fly.
18: And that just means they can launch themselves over that line. And look, he tried hard, but the second one came in for sure. And these guys are having a blast. Look how much fun they're having out there.
17: Georgia back in front.
18: And then, Akil. Now, if you notice what Akil did, he went up real aggressive, made his throw, and then he dropped way back real quick. Very smart.
17: Ball missing.
18: And watch the ebb and flow.
17: Missed opportunity up there.
18: Yeah, and Popo came up. Now, that's something back he just did that he normally wouldn't do. These guys do a lot of spinning, but when you turn your back in dodgeball...
17: Gomez takes one.
18: If he had dropped the other one, he might have had a shot at a catch. But if you turn your back in dodgeball, it's very, very difficult to survive because you don't know where the ball's coming from.
17: 5-3, Georgia.
18: Yep.
17: A little space.
18: Yeah. New York needs this one. Look at even Perry looks a little gassed. I didn't know that happened.
17: Perry Hall still smiling, though.
18: Oh, yeah. I have a feeling that once they hear the countdown, these guys are going to go crazy. Let's see what
17: happens. Guys. Much respect between all these players. They throw pegging each other with balls for 12 minutes, but they'll shake hands and be friends when it's over.
18: Oh, yeah. A lot of these guys play together. They know each other, even though they're from different parts of the country.
17: Oh, what a catch.
18: And a lot of friendships for it. Dodgeball is a large community, a big family, a lot of different leagues, different organizations, and different ball types, different play styles. And hopefully in the most positive sense, it brings people together when it's being done right. And these guys are doing it right. These are all good people around here right now.
17: And Georgia now starting to
18: pull away. You know, you'll notice something here too. A lot of these guys, like I said, at this level, you see them put their hand up. They're not waiting for the ref to call them out. You know, the honor system in dodgeball. When it's in play, is really pretty incredible to watch. What other sport do you call yourself out? You're not going to play football and say, I was holding. It's just not going to do it.
17: Not going to happen.
18: No.
17: Well, the Scorchers asserting themselves now, Eddie, leading at 6-3, coming up on 2 minutes left.
18: Yeah, this is what I was saying about how they come up and they fall back. Now watch Akil come back. He'll hang back, and then he's going to look for an opportunity to get a ball and move right back up to the front line again. Let's see if I call that or not. Akilian back there. I mean, they're just waiting. They're going to wait. And if they survive this, and they didn't, Akil didn't survive it, but if they survive it, they're going to want to counter.
17: The Epic need to make an epic comeback right now if they want any chance of trying to pull this off.
18: And now you've got...
17: Hopes are dwindling.
18: And again, we're down to the last dodgeballer standing, number 27, Matt Levine. Matt Levine taking one out.
17: 90 seconds left.
18: Now, ironically,
17: here comes Gomez! Yes!
18: Gomez takes out Levine. Brings New York back into play.
17: Chance.
18: They got 1 minute 20 seconds. I don't know if they know how much time's left, but I'd be hurried if I was them. Well,
14: hey, 1 minute!
18: Let's see what happens. No, Levine did a great job. He really did, because he did the opposite. He did not stay back. He played aggressive. He was able to knock out, you know, one of the Epic guys. And, you know, he actually almost got away with it from Gomez, too.
17: May not be enough time with a minute left.
18: God,
17: Georgia just trying to hang on and see this to the finish line. Jillian.
18: There we go. Yep. Georgia's looking good. The Georgia Scorchers. Look at Andrew Giovinco doing his thing. Here we go. 33 seconds away from having our first winner of the NDL National Dodgeball League Tournament of Champions, Victor.
17: And
18: right, Tom?
17: That's going to do it right there.
18: I got 23 seconds. I don't know if they'll rack another one.
17: Well,
18: so Georgia Scorchers are looking good.
17: And hats off to the Epic for an incredible performance. But Georgia is going to be...
14: World champion of what?
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19: KABZ Little Rock.
18: It's great. You know, we appreciate all our partners and our sponsors out there. The folks at Cal Blue Group. And
17: Eddie, let's be joined right now by Akil Antoine. And Akil, congratulations to you and the entire team. What does this championship feel like?
20: I mean, it feels good. I mean, we were doing good at first. Got tough in that last game. New York was really holding it down. Amazing plays. This is what dodgeball is about.
17: Your athleticism, incredible out there. You got some hops.
20: Thank you.
18: Akil, yeah. Perry was giving you a run for your money out there.
20: No, he's a showman.
18: Hey, how about Giovinco's backflip? You going to do that next time?
20: Once he did that, I was like, okay, he earns the crown for sure.
18: No, you get the crown today, my friend. Great job.
17: Hey, what does this mean for you personally and for your entire team to come here and win this championship at ESPN 8 the Ocho?
20: So, I mean, it means a lot. We were brainstorming before the match and everything, going over strategies. And really, until the game started, we really didn't know what we were going to do. But it means a lot. Definitely means a lot. Hard work. Everyone played well. Fantastic event. Love it. Yeah, definitely.
17: Incredible. Akil Antoine, thank you so much.
20: Thank you. As we take a look at some highlights,
17: you're a champion. And the Georgia Scorchers, Eddie, have done it. They go 3-0. They defeat New York and Chicago and New York once again to win it.
18: And, you know, hopefully we'll be back again next year. We'll see these teams and more, and the action will just get better, faster, and it's just more insanity like we just saw today. Some great, great play.
17: Incredible. Well, what a thrill it has been for Eddie Prentice and our entire crew here at ESPN Wide World of Sports. I'm Tom James, the Georgia Scorchers, champions of dodgeball.
21: Welcome to the NCAA Softball Regional presented by Capital One. At the end of the day, we will send a team to Super Regionals. Tennessee seeking their fourth straight trip. Virginia has never been there before. They need two wins today against the Lady Vols to make program history. Tennessee has won both of its games to get to the regional final, including a 7-5 victory yesterday against Virginia, who had to come through the elimination bracket twice, beating Indiana out of the Big Ten. Hi again, everybody. Matt Schumacher, my partner Amanda Scarborough, the two-time All-American. Really interesting matchup. I think Virginia maybe raised some eyebrows yesterday with how competitive they played Tennessee. And really, Amanda, for them, it's all been about the offense in this tournament and how they have turned things around at the plate.
22: Yeah, I love when the unexpected happens in the postseason. I think it's great as a broadcaster, keeps you on your toes, but also as a fan. And something that we didn't expect for Virginia is this home run surge that we've seen at the regional. We knew that Virginia had a great pitching staff and played good defense, but the amount of home runs that they've hit, they have hit 8 here in Knoxville in their time at the regional. This is how they've been scoring their runs. And I mean, they had a pretty good home run hitting team, but not to this extent. 8 home runs hit by 5 different players. 18 of their 22 runs scored at the regional have come via the long ball. That is over 80% clip, and on the season, 38% of their runs were scored via the home run ball. So a big surge of power here at the regionals for Virginia.
21: They did have a home run yesterday against Tennessee, whose theme this year has been the depth of their pitching staff. But, of course, they are led by the two-time SEC Pitcher of the Year, Carlin Pickens.
22: And she's going to get the start today. Virginia saw her in relief yesterday, so she had several strikeouts to give up a home run. But Carlin Pickens, the two-time SEC Pitcher of the Year, the All-American, going to get the start today. 1.60 ERA on the season. The last time that she started, Tennessee has used her a lot in relief. The last time that she started was April 25th against Alabama on this field when Tennessee got run ruled by Alabama 12-0.
21: That was 22 days ago. Carlin Pickens will make her first start in 3 weeks. Virginia trying to force a game seven. They've never been in one in program history. Tennessee seeking their fourth straight super regional, 15th overall.
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21: Back in Knoxville as we take a look at the Lady Vols starting lineup brought to you by Capital One. Emma Clark in the cleanup spot. 3-for-4, 2 homers, 2 runs batted in this tournament. Homered off of Taylor Smith yesterday, where the Lady Vols offense will take on again today. It is the underclassman in the circle that gets the ball in maybe the biggest game of the year for Virginia.
22: Well, she's been throwing the best out of any of the Virginia pitchers. We have seen her several times in this regional. In fact, we've seen her in each of the games, but this will be her first start. They love this matchup with Taylor Smith because of the way that she throws against left-handed hitters, which Tennessee has a lot of. They have been planning for this for 3 weeks. This moment, the freshman in the circle with this matchup.
21: Now, this Virginia team has dealt with so much adversity, including injuries to 3 starters. Kelsey Hackett, one of those. Injured May 6th against Pitt in the ACC tournament. Has not played since and will not play today. But in Joe Harden's tip of the cap to her senior, letting her start for the first pitch. And now she will come out of the game and get hugs from her teammates. What she has meant to this program, helping them reach 3 straight NCAA tournaments, Amanda. Prior to her class arriving in Alexandria, the program had been to just 1 NCAA tournament that she so desperately wanted to play, but because of the injury, unable to. And a really cool moment for her and her team and the fans of Virginia that made the trip to Knoxville. Kelsey Hackett and her awesome career will come to a close today on this field at the regional in Knoxville.
28: Thank you.
22: legacy means to this program. I don't think there's a dry eye in the Virginia stands and on the Virginia field right now. What a moment. I've never seen something like that at a regional. This is very rare, but clearly shows that I wanted to make her feel special, going, having, suffering an injury not too long ago. And now Jaden Griffith will be out in left field, who is the, has been the replacement for her out in left field and has had a tremendous regional.
21: Chopper gets past the glove of Smith off the bat of Knight. Well played by Alex Call. One down.
22: Well, Taylor Smith, we talked about how well she has thrown in this regional. It's been because of her rise ball. Look at this movement and the chase that she has gotten on this pitch. I mean, this is a pitch that she came in with as a freshman, but this pitch, the last month or so of the season, has absolutely been electric. It's a pitch that Tennessee is going to have to work to see down in the zone against her today. Ooh, nice pitch with that changeup, too. Not a pitch that she has thrown a ton, but if she's going to throw it like that, she's going to throw it often. Ramp it up to 68 miles an hour into these lefties with her curveball, has that elite rise ball. Changeup this year has been inconsistent, but again, if she's going to throw it like the first pitch of the AB, they are going to see that pitch a lot.
21: Two for six in the regional coming into the day for a Tennessee offense that, not unlike Virginia, has shown something more in the NCAA tournament compared to their previous 10 games. One-two pitch from Smith. Two quick outs for the freshman.
22: Chase off the plate here by Leach. So Leach saw a couple of changeup, a rise ball that was way over her head, and then a low rise ball with a little bit of screw action away from Alana Leach for the strikeout. I have been so impressed with Taylor Smith in the circle, just a freshman, and boy, she has not pitched like it at all.
21: Elsa Morrison, the freshman, behind the plate. It's a Tennessee offense that has shuffled its batting order quite a bit this year, particularly 2 through 8 in the lineup. Elsa Morrison has hit all over the place, but when she has hit third, this program is undefeated, and it's not a small sample size either. Batting 292 in the three hole with 13 runs batted in. Lady Vols have averaged 5 runs per game so far in the regional through their first 2 games. Up a couple of runs from the 10-game stretch they had coming into the NCAA tournament. Karen Weekly made a number of changes, not only to the batting order, but to the infield. And her team has responded. Morrison drawing a walk to extend the first inning for Emma Clark.
22: Elsa Morrison and Emma Clark have been really good for Tennessee this weekend and really turned things on. This is a Tennessee offense that we've seen had a really hot start in February, just came out and set the world on fire in that month, scored a ton of runs, and then really cooled off as SEC play went on, which of course they're facing better pitching consecutively back-to-back-to-back-to-back weekends in SEC play, but just not generating a lot of runs for their pitching staff. That's the best pitching staff in the country.
21: It is interesting too, isn't it? The narrative around this Tennessee team was that they were on a bit of a slide, and yet they won their last 4 SEC regular season series, including beating the number 1 overall seed in this tournament, Alabama. But certainly the offensive numbers were concerning for Karen Weekly, and it's why they made a number of tweaks coming into the weekend here in Knoxville.
22: Well, especially when you see what your offense is capable of, scoring over 7 runs per game, and then it just kind of trickles down throughout the rest of the year. You're like, where did our offense go? Where did our mindset go?
21: In the air down the right field line. Could be playable for Green, and it just gets out of a reach and foul territory.
22: I think it was a question mark for Tennessee. Their pitching staff was not a question mark at all coming into this season, but they lost a lot of big bats. Taylor Pannell transferred to Texas Tech. Kinsey Fiedler, Laura Mueller, McKenna Gibson, Sophia Nugent. Those were big power hitters for them last year that they had to replace with transfers and freshmen.
21: 1-2 pitch. Ball gets away from Reagan Hickey up to second, goes Morrison, and now the go-ahead run in scoring position. To your point, Tennessee replaced over 75% of their home runs in RBI from last year. They have been led primarily this season by underclassmen. 7 of them getting significant playing time.
22: Well, when you have an experience and youth like that, I think that's a big part of the ebbs and flows of your offense and showing some inconsistencies. Their pitching staff has been so consistent, truly the best pitching staff in the country for the entire year. The question has just been what Tennessee offense is going to show up game to game.
21: Oh, 2-2 sails on Smith. That's the second ball that has gone to the backstop in the first inning. Third wild pitch, and Clark now in the driver's seat with a 3-2 count, and the go-ahead run 60 feet away. Payoff from Smith. It's a good at-bat here from Emma Clark after 2 quick outs to start the inning, and then the walk issued to Elsa Morrison. We've talked about it a lot over the course of these 3 days here in Knoxville. Doesn't it feel like every time somebody's given up a free pass, the opposing offense has taken advantage? Tennessee trying to do that here. In the air to left center, drifting back, it is caught right in front of the wall by Jaden Griffith, who's had an excellent tournament. That went 199 feet.
4: 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Double booked? All good. Otter AI gives meeting notes and insights, even on meetings I can't attend.
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0: on the field and outside Tracy Sellers Field here in Lubbock, as what is in store for a rematch from yesterday's game between Texas Tech and Ole Miss? And do the Rebels have more fight left in them as a trip to the Supers on the line for these teams? As we say hello and welcome you in with the two-time national champion out of Oklahoma, Aaron Miller Thiessen. I'm Tiffany Green. Well, history was made yesterday in that comeback, but we saw Texas Tech make history last year, making their first ever Women's College World Series appearance. In order to get back, Jerry Glasgow feeling like he needs some offense, he got that star power.
1: I mean, only three hits coming into the seventh inning. They were down to their last out. That, to me, just blows my mind. One strike left on the board in an eight-running bottom of the seventh. It's the star power that has to show up. Six transfers in the starting nine, equaling 88 home runs. They were silenced majority of that game yesterday.
0: When we see here, when you look at the numbers and the production and the jumps that you see, all program best this year. This is a loaded squad for the Red Raiders that presents a ton of power at the plate. One of the best scoring teams in the nation at that. On the other side, Ole Miss coming in with a big bat of their own. And Matty George, the freshman.
1: 23 home runs. And this is what's impressive to me. The opposite field power. 18 of those 23 up the middle opposite field. Long through the zone. Extended through contact. I am excited to see what she's going to do against Caitlin Terry in the circle.
0: An excellent first season in Oxford for George, the Texas native, national freshman of the year, top 10 finalist, already with two home runs this weekend. They will need her to keep swinging that way if they want to force an in game later today. All right, folks, get juiced up. Get ready. We've got Texas Tech, Ole Miss coming your way. Trip to Supers on the line. See first pitch when we come back.
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13: There are auctions going on right now. 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
0: Welcome to the NCAA Softball Regionals presented by Capital One. And regional final Sunday here from Lubbock. And we'll see the starter in yesterday's game against Texas Tech in Emily Boyer out of Ole Miss, the senior transfer from Division II. Your thoughts on how she bounces back?
1: She had Texas Tech's number yesterday all the way through the seventh inning up until the very last out. The thing that sticks out to me about that line yesterday for Boyer, she only gave up three hits until the bottom of the seventh inning, searching for that last out, and then ended up getting seven straight hits for that comeback victory for Tech.
0: Senior out of Harrisonburg, South Dakota, will face off against Mia Williams, one of those transfers we mentioned coming into this Texas Tech program, providing plenty of power at the top. And Mia Williams strikes out, and that's a good start for Emily Boyer as we take a look at the starting lineup brought to you by Capital One for the Red Raiders. I mean, up and down this lineup, it's a lot of power, but Lauren Allred deserves the highlight for yesterday's game-tying grand slam back in the seventh inning. The Red Raiders seeing a little shift, too, in their lineup.
1: Yeah, about to go there. Mia Williams was in the five hole yesterday. She moves up to that leadoff position. Jackie Liss, who's on deck, in the box, was hitting in the three hole yesterday. I mean, there's a lot of changes in the starting nine here for the Red Raiders.
0: This unanimous first team all Big 12 selection coming over from Southern Illinois. She was also an all conference performers with the Salukis, hitting 447 this season to go along with 18 home runs and 61 RBI. Three straight balls, and now a strike in to Liss. The count 3-1. And the walk awarded. This is something that we talked about yesterday. Didn't come back to bite them necessarily with those free passes, but Emily Boyer awarding her first walk after the game after striking out the first batter. And this is an area of concern for Jamie Traxel with this brand new pitching staff.
1: 172 and two-third innings for Boyer, 96 walks on the year. Had a season high in that game one against LSU, 11 walks out of the hand of Boyer that game. That was a really honest conversation that we had with Jamie Traxel, head coach for Ole Miss, is that the free passes have to be limited in order for them to go the distance, specifically in postseason.
0: Good look there at Jamie Traxel, who took this program to the Women's College World Series last year. First time ever. And there's Jazzy Burns, the 2-1 ball, opposite field, base hit, goes to the wall, stand-up double, runners in scoring position with one out for the Red Raiders.
1: Just so fundamental and athletic about Jazzy Burns' swing. Quick hands to the ball. She throws the barrel so well to contact. The barrel control, the extension. I mean, this is to the deepest part of the field, hitting behind Jackie Liss. She's able to stand at third easily. And a much different Texas Tech team early in this ballgame than what we saw yesterday against Ole Miss.
0: The pinch runner as Haley Toney comes in for Burns and stands at second. Yeah, it was the Emily Boyer show to start off this game in a rematch of last year's opening round game in the Women's College World Series, a first for Texas Tech as well. Boyer owned the bats through five innings for Texas Tech. She had an outstanding outing all the way until that seventh inning. The panel who comes over from an SEC program in Tennessee, hitting 357 this season now in West Texas with the Red Raiders. West Texas Tech team making their seventh regional final appearance. Hosted first time last year, made it on to Supers and then to OKC. The expectations are clear. They want to get back not only to the Women's College World Series, but just a game away from winning a national championship. We've got title on their mind this year. The 2-1. Smacked over Ryan Starr, gloves it. And catching Liss and keeping her from home. The rundown, and Liss is tagged. Great defense and heads up there from Starr to keep a run off the board.
1: Just one step too many for Jackie Liss at third base. You can see she's trying to bait and wait for that throw across the diamond. But Starr coming up and having an immediate reaction to her getting hung up in no man's land between third and home plate. A really nice defensive play for Ole Miss.
0: And Terry pulls it to the right side, but getting the play in time, the 4-3 put out. And you talk about the great defense, some of those tough plays and routine plays made look easy by Ole Miss.
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18: What's the 7'6 kid that plays for San Antonio?
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21: 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What's in your wallet? And in part by DQ. Happy tastes good.
0: And Ole Miss, who has had great success with the long ball, knocking it out of the park, scoring more than half their runs via the home run. Percy Yamas has been on a tear in this Lubbock Regional, 6 of 11. She's got a home run to boot along with 4 RBIs. She's due up third in the order, as that is your starting lineup brought to you by Capital One. Well, Caitlin Terry gets the start here, the 23-game winner, just one loss for the Red Raiders. She's come in as the next arm in the circle for Texas Tech. She has done an amazing job since entering this program after her time at UCLA. Kennedy Bunker, the senior catcher out of Simi Valley, California. Tilmert already this weekend as Ole Miss making their 9th regional final.
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0: To the Red Raiders.
1: This is an Ole Miss team that really hasn't faced a lot of lefty pitchers. 1,300-plus at-bats against righty arms. Only 285 at-bats against lefties. So not a lot of reps coming out of that left side, which is what they're going to see against Caitlin Terry.
0: When you think about the Vic Botons, Jocelyn Briskies from Alabama, Carlin Pickens from Tennessee, You mentioned all coming from the right side.
1: Flamethrowers from the right side.
0: Bunker having a competitive at-bat to start it off here. Fouls off another pitch. Just a scrappy squad coming in to Lubbock. And this one, it's Bunker. 10th hit by a pitch this weekend for an Ole Miss batter.
1: Now, this is an Ole Miss team that's had a lot of production. You mentioned the long ball production we've seen this weekend, but 40 hits so far for the Rebels, the most in regional play. This is a squad top to bottom. I mean, we've seen the consistency from one all the way through nine. We've seen the pinch hit power, the depth in the dugout that head coach Jamie Traxel has been able to call on at any time.
0: The trainer just giving a quick check to Bunker's wrist hand area. This is all good. And ready to go as Mackenzie Pickens steps in. Pickens, who settled in nicely into an Ole Miss team that welcomed her, and she blossomed and then has come on with a solid sophomore campaign. And this one, it's Pickens, so back-to-back batters hit. Pickens, who has been hit more than anybody in the nation, she leads that category and hit by pitch.
1: Her ball cutting across the plate up and in and hits the shoulder of Pickens. And thinking about what happened in the first inning, the first time that these two teams faced each other, it was Nyjah Kennedy in the circle, gave up a leadoff home run, and then back-to-back base hits. Not the same outcome for Terry in the circle, but feels like both of these starting arms getting caught a little bit on their heels.
0: First two base runners aboard for Percy Yamas, taking a couple of good cuts there. Now trailing 0-2 in the count. NFCA All-South Region second team. Again, she has just been great this weekend. And the home plate umpire almost appeared to have maybe called that third strike instead of ball. And Terry Holt stands back in. One ball and two strike. That's been a conversation that has been mentioned across sites. The tight strike zones we've seen. A similar placement right there. Just not getting called, but that's just a part of the game, something you can't control. So as Terry steps back, Yamas awaits. And Percy Yamas loops that one, and a running Logan Holloman snags it in for out number one.
1: You know, control issues, too, with the strike zone is not common for Caitlin Terry. That was her seventh and eighth hit by pitch of the year. Not a lot of walks on the season, 28 walks on the year. She's a strikeout arm, almost 150 Ks in the year.
0: And this is what Maddie George has done in her debut season in an Ole Miss uniform. Program record in the single season for both home runs, RBI, and total bases. She's added to that home run total this weekend with two to bring that total up to 23.
1: Well, this matchup really is intriguing to me just with where Terry locates, especially that curveball right there, breaking away from Maddie George. Terry now ahead 0-2, but it breaks into the power alley of Maddie George. 23 home runs on the year, 18 of those coming opposite field and on the outside part of the plate.
0: And getting the strikeout right there. The big hitter retired by Caitlin Terry for her first K of the day.
1: Terry not scared at all. Fearless, cutting through the strike zone, goes right into her wheelhouse. And a huge response after two hit-by-pitches to start this inning.
0: Cassie Reisner now stands in. We talk about the newcomers for Texas Tech. Similar story for Ole Miss. 16 newcomers, 10 of them transfers. Reisner, one of them, as she lines it out to center field. So a couple of base runners left on, but nothing doing for the Rebels. Texas Tech coming up to bat. Return.
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0: This is what happened just yesterday. Lauren Allred with a

0: I'm telling you, that was the most insane game that I think I've called ever. That comeback was monumental, but she is known for those types of moments. You go back to last year's walk-off that she had against OU to down the four-time champions in a row to advance to the Champ Series.
1: That's her only Grand Slam this season. I mean, wow. Talk about the timeliness of that cut to tie up that ball game, as clutch as it gets.
0: Mia Davis, who typically sits in the leadoff position, that's where we've seen her throughout the games this weekend. Now leading it off here in the second from the sixth hole. And you look, obviously, Texas Tech, the 11 overall seed, the host, where they are the visitors on the scoreboard today.
1: We typically see Mia Davis in that leadoff position, specifically with the 36 stolen bases, so much speed that we are accustomed to seeing her at the top of this order, but it's Mia Williams who sits in the leadoff spot for the Red Raiders today.
0: And the chopper back over to Cassie Reisner, and the speed there from Davis has her aboard safely with the leadoff base hit.
1: Well, she is a leadoff here in the second inning. Pounds this ball into the ground. This is textbook barrel control. Bounce the ball in the dirt, run fast. She's got the speed to do it.
0: And again, it was Allred who brought in Mia Davis in that game we mentioned against OU last year in the Women's College World Series. She got on base, bottom of the seventh with a single, and then Allred was able to bring her on home, the junior out of Texarkana, Texas. Standing in from the left side. This one flared into no man's land. And how about it now? Red Raiders threatening runners in scoring position. Back-to-back base hits. The double for Lauren Allred.
1: Take a look at the wheels of Davis. This ball gets down in no man's land, and the bounce off of the turf from Grisham gives the green light to Davis to take another 60 feet. I mean, this has definitely been a playing surface that has mattered. We've seen three ground rule doubles this weekend. There's a rubberized turf in the outfield, so a huge bounce. Look at this. The bounce goes past Grisham, and it is all wheels.
0: Davis is the Golden Shoes Award winner as a freshman. You mentioned one of the best base stealers in the country. And Logan Holloman has an opportunity to drive home some runs. A dozen players on this Texas Tech roster from the Lone Star State. Holloman lines out to third, and the first retired. As we take a look at the NCAA softball regional bracket, the winner of this one will go on to face Florida. Was the first team earlier today to punch their ticket to the super regional round. The six-seed Gators. An impressive performance this weekend from the All-American Keegan Rothbreck.
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0: Resting and watching this Lubbock Regional.
1: I know that's a pitch location right there, low at the knees, that Boyer wants. She struggled to get it consistently yesterday, the first time facing Texas Tech. When you're a drop ball arm and that's not a strike that you're getting called often, makes your job a little bit harder, facing one of the top offenses in the nation.
0: catcher Logi Caroa. Quiroga is at the plate. We've seen limited action from her, but Jerry Glasgow has three different catchers that he can rotate with: Quiroga, Valdez, Vic Valdez, and Jazzy Burns. That's a good look there at Jerry Glasgow. Second season here with his Texas Tech program. And he talks about just the way this team came in to this weekend, right? Disappointed after falling to Arizona State in the Big 12 championship. Had to recalibrate and get ready if they wanted to make another deep run in the postseason. And we talked about it at the top of the show, bringing in the offense to help fuel them. Here's Mia Williams on deck.
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0: The payoff pitch from Boyer. Quiroga looking. Second strikeout of the day for Emily Boyer. And a big backwards K for the Rebels.
1: Really nice location, an even mix inside and outside both sides of the plate. And that down ball spin gets Quiroga caught in the middle.
0: Neil Williams, one of those players that we've kept our eye on, team leader in doubles, home runs, RBI this season. 22 jacks, hitting above 400. And a chance to tack on some ribbies to her total. And folks, I mean, if you go back to yesterday, everything happened with two outs in that seventh inning comeback to extend the game. 12 of 25 for Texas Tech. With two outs, their production has been insane. It's crazy. I mean, another three ball count here that we've seen from Emily Boyer, her third, and now that one in for strike one.

0: and the walk to Williams to load the bases. So a single by Maya Davis to lead it off, the double from Lauren Allred, and a walk to Mia Williams that brings up Jackie Liss. Liss, who walked in the last inning, sees that off-speed offering in for a strike one. Big moment early in this game. With the bases loaded, Texas Tech looking to jump on Boyer a little bit quicker than they did yesterday. You see the win. Flags and center field just whirling around, and the circle visit from Nancy Evans to try to take a beat.
1: Well, Jackie Liss has had a grand slam this year. She had one against BYU on April 2nd. 333 hitter with bases juiced.
0: Just past the bottom of the hour, Aaron Miller, and Tiffany Green here with you from the Lubbock Regional. The number 11 seed Texas Tech Red Raiders, a win here, and they advance to their second ever Super Regional. Meanwhile, Ole Miss trying to force another game today, an elimination game that would come up right after this one. They've already made three trips to Supers, seeking their fourth.
1: Finley Boyer is in the thick of Power Alley right here for Texas Tech. Liss with 18 home runs on deck. Jasmine Burns, 17 home runs. In the hole, Taylor Pannell. Then it's Caitlin Terry. I mean, the power just goes on and on. You mentioned the transfer power. They shot the portal. Well, six of the starting nine for Texas Tech today. And 88 home runs between those six. To see if maybe there is a pitching change happening in the circle. Potentially an equipment issue with Bunker behind the plate.
0: And just some friendly jeers from the Texas Tech fans during that equipment change. And Kennedy Bunker all set, ready to go. Glove good.
1: You can hear the stands not happy about the time that's elapsed with this timeout, trying to ice out Jackie Liss.
0: And she steps back in. Two balls and a strike to Liss, the senior. And now the count even at two all. Foul back.

0: Softball history was made yesterday since 2000. That means more than a century. We had not seen a comeback from a team that was trailing by eight or more runs. But from the popular movie back in, the 90s, so you're saying there's a chance. When you watch Texas Tech, they are that chance.
1: They're the one.
0: One out of 64. Wow. 640 teams. Wow. Which is crazy. It was wild. Jerry Glasgow, who was used to seeing a lot of teams come back and throughout his career, had never seen anything quite like that, he said, as Grayson Jordan, the freshman, will step in and come on in relief.
1: Six appearances all year, and the first time we've seen her this postseason. A freshman arm, two Ks on the air, not a lot of innings, only eight. What a massive situation she steps into. Bases loaded, no outs.
0: What a moment for the freshman out of Columbus, Georgia.
2: He's open, complete at the 10, the 5, touchdown Arkansas!
0: What a grand opportunity for her. Experiencing her first ever NCAA tournament. Bounces across, Bunker trying to keep it at bay. You know the wheels of Maya Davis are always going to be spinning. They were in motion there. She slides across to tag home. A 5-run lead after the wild pitch.
1: So much aggressiveness from Texas Tech. We've seen this all season long. In fact, first game of this regional for Texas Tech, they stole 7 bases against Marist. We did not see any in the first outing against Ole Miss, frankly, because they just didn't have a lot of opportunities to steal any bases.
0: Seventh best in the country in that category, with 126 stolen bases entering today's game. Now 2 balls and 2 strikes to Maggie Quiroga. Well outside, count draws full.
1: That's what makes, in my opinion, Texas Tech so scary, is the power that they have, the home run power, and then the speed. 6 of their starting 9, over 11 stolen bases. Williams with 20, Davis with 36, Haley Toney with 18, Taylor Pannell 14. I mean, some of these speed numbers are eye-popping. And then you pair that with the long ball power. It's like, how do you defend? How do you pitch to this offense?
0: And with 2 player of the year finalists, arms in the circle as Quiroga gets underneath it. And tracking it and finding it in the sun is Ryan Starr for out number 1. Talked about Maya Williams. Well, Mia Williams, she is a part of that 2020 club, the first Red Raider to notch in the books with 20 plus home runs and 20 plus stolen bases in a season. The first pitch scores a run, RBI single for Mia Williams.

0: This is at least a ball off the plate, up and out. And Williams, so much barrel whip, gets out and around this ball. A little bit early, but it doesn't matter. When you hit and swing as hard as Williams does, this is going to find its way to the green. One hop shot to Grisham and an RBI on the board.
1: Williams taking off again. Another stolen base for Mia Williams, now with 21 on the season.
0: Funny story we got from Glasgow about stealing and Williams. He said, there was one time I gave her the steal sign and she didn't go. My eyes about popped out of my head. I had asked her when we got back in the dugout, like, hey, did you see the steal sign? And she very honestly answered, yeah, I didn't think I was going to make it, so I just didn't go. That's the relationship that those two have. Coach Glasgow said, I think if I was earlier in my coaching career, I probably would have benched her immediately. No question.
1: So you think this group has softened him up a little bit?
0: A little bit, maybe. I don't know. In his presser last night, he said, I don't know that a lot of people understand how tough it is to play for me. I'm a tough coach, but I am a player's coach. I think we definitely got that sense from him in having a chance to sit down coming into this weekend. Very plugged into the individual nature of each player on this team.
1: And there can be some concern there, too, with just, again, all these players transferring in from different programs. We talk so much in this new age of college sports about how do you quickly acclimate to programs, and you are concerned about chemistry amongst players. That was something he was honest with us about. He was like, hey, talented, absolutely. How would they all get along? Wasn't quite sure. But when we talked with both Nyjeri Kennedy and Caitlin Terry, two of the many stars on this team, said, look, we feel good and we feel free playing under Coach Glasgow. Or rather, Jaculous right up the middle. Logan Holloman comes in to score, and so does Mia Williams. And pouring it on here. Now an 8-run advantage for Texas Tech.
0: Liz staying up the middle. This is almost the exact same pitch location that we saw against Mia Williams. Jackie Liss popping this one through the middle of the infield and two RBI, and all of a sudden an 8-run lead. My, how the tables turn. Almost a complete flipped coin than what we saw yesterday for Ole Miss, who had the 8-run lead going into the 7th inning.
1: Well, that was the first ever comeback win for Texas Tech. Meanwhile, this is an Ole Miss team that we saw as of yesterday. You can't count them out either. You never know what is going to happen at this time of year, and a scrappy group is going to continue to give their best with a pitching change for the Rebels. We'll tell you more when we come back.

0: gentlemen, welcome to the Winter 25 Battlecore Championship. Tonight's game day will be between the Renegades and the Fireballs. And now, the outstanding pitcher quickly rose to prominence during the 1997 season, helping lead the Marlins to their first World Series title. He was named both the National League Championship Series and World Series MVP, highlighted by a record-setting 15 strikeout performance in the NLCS and victories in games 1 and 5 of the World Series. Please give a warm welcome to Levon Hernandez, here to present the ball for tonight's first serve. And with that now, presenting it to Stan of the Renegades, serving first in tonight's match, we will begin tonight's game day. And with the introductions aside, want to welcome everybody into a special edition of the Winter 25 Battle Court season. It is championship night. I'm Andrew Bleckman, joined alongside Stu Nyman to bring you tonight's contest between the Renegades and the Fireballs. How are you doing tonight here, Stu?
1: Fantastic. Love a good final, and tonight a good final we will have.
0: We will begin here with Division 6 doubles. That'll be Stan and Flores for the Renegades up against Jedden and Cabrera of the Fireballs.
1: Stan serves. Low runner scooped up by Cabrera. Backhand two all will score. Jedden and Cabrera are on the board first here for the Fireballs. Jedden has a serve.
0: And Fireballs coming into this matchup, top-seeded team in the regular season, won the semifinal over the Warriors. Renegades finished as the number 3 seed in the regular season, upset victory over the Devils to give themselves a shot at their third title. Fireballs looking for their first.
1: Ramote left side. Stan cuts it off. Straight back. Ramote forehand is saved by Cabrera. Big bounce. To the nine line, here's Flores. Backhand to the inside. Cabrera's there. Backhand, two all. Lands in and scores. Two for two on that backhand, two all to Guillermina.
0: Backhand, two all is kind of Cabrera's shot, really, this season. It works a little bit better in these lower-level doubles matches and very effective here in Division 6.
1: Stan picks the serve. That ball's floating, and Jedden stops it. Powerful forehand. Difficult rebote saved by Flores. Here's Cabrera backhand. Flores on the forehand from the 12 line.
0: Got him.
1: Jedden left side, backhand. That ball touched the overhead screen, which is out of play. Point four, Stan and Flores. Stan serves.
0: Pretty good play, I mean, so far for both these teams. Flores was coming off a pretty good semifinal. He caught one of his best days in the backcourt.
1: Cabrera on the backhand, the inside. Flores from the 11 line. Backhand two all. Hot in the air by Jedden. Jedden from the front court. Hard. Cabrera picks it up. The two all by Cabrera will open and score. Well executed by Cabrera. Giving the Fireballs 3 points and the serve.
0: I can't emphasize enough what Cabrera has meant to this Fireballs team this year. Frozen in Division 5. I mean, he catches one of the best players on the roster. We heard he's top 10 in total catch rate. He's up there with probably like a fourth-level player, and he's there in Division 5. A lot of damage.
1: Cabrera from the 10 line. Here's the backhand. A little two-all. Stand for the scoop. Stops it on the forehand. That ball tipped by Cabrera. 2 points for Stan and Flores and the Renegades. Stan serves.
0: Well, if that's one that Cabrera can either take coming at him or let it come off the back wall and play the rebote. I mean, it's a very difficult scoop, and at that big of a bounce, I mean, he would have had a pretty easy chance to save that rebote. It's one of the best left-side catchers on the roster, can't question it, but just a second point now for the Renegades.
1: Flores picks it up on the scoop. Cabrera, low runner, caught in the air by Stan. Rotate forehand by Jedden, straight back and tipped at the 11 line. 4 points for Jedden and Cabrera of the Fireballs. Jedden serves. Rotate Forehand by Jen to the inside. That stays inside and scores. Will Throne, 5 points for Jen and Cabrera of the Fireballs. Possible set point.
2: Tough catch.
1: Ball tipped, point, and set for Jednan Cabrera of the Fireballs, taking the first set 6-2.
2: Yeah, I mean, you can't really ask for much more for this Renegades team to start off. Both Flores and Stan are catching beautifully. I guess the thing you want a little bit more of is just more.
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4: There's a penalty flag down.
2: There you see Jedden. How about his play? Half of the season, the last 30 has really been spectacular. And a big reason why the Fireballs won that semifinal and didn't have to go to a tiebreaker. Jedden made a clutch catch in the semifinal against the Warriors, and here the Fireballs are, and Jedden played a big role and hoping to do so again tonight. It feels like a must-win here for the Fireballs to begin tonight. So far, playing great. Close out the first set, see if they can do it. Set two.
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5: 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So what are you waiting for?
6: Renegades favored Fireballs, and it's just a must-win here so far. Playing great. Close out the first set. See if they can do it. Set two.
7: Second set's ready to begin. Jaden picks this serve. Drop shot to the inside. Stan gets there. And a kill shot. Lands in and scores. Well executed by Stan. Both on the catch and the throw. Stan and Flores first up on the board in the second set.
6: Well, Stan with a great read right here. You know, he's looking outside. He sees the drop shot. But look at where it's bouncing. I mean, that's still elevated by the six line.
7: Halfway through the service box, that ball's still, you know, at least thigh high.
6: Yeah. He struggled sometimes throwing at the pad outside of the boundary. That one was just perfect.
7: Here's the backhand by Cabrera to be inside. Flores is there. Cabrera at the sidewall. Backhand from the 10 line. Stand for the rebote. Makes a 2-all. Stopped on the forehand of Jaden. Jaden with that placement. Crossing the sidewall on the Cortada and perfect. Scoring. 1-1. Jaden serves.
6: Well, that's the type of play we've seen from Jaden. As of late, you know, stops it on the right side, and not only stopping it, but killing it effectively. He's gone with that Cortada, throwing it a little bit softer, make sure he gets the side wall. It kicks off sharply. Right into Stan's leg, it looked like there. Great serve, too.
7: An ace for Jaden of the Fireballs. That's 2 points for Jaden and Cabrera. Jaden serves.
6: He just got that ball to cross the sidewall before Flores can get to it. And that's the difference. I mean, we talk about it every game day this year. Got to put the ball on the wall, cross the wall to be effective.
7: Flores on the catch. Here's the backhand. Jaden's there. Backhand from the 8 line. Caught on the forehand of Flores. Flores, big bounce, 2-all, is out.
6: And don't mind the play. You know,
7: no, he went for it. Absolutely.
6: Got to mix it up. You're coming in as a heavy underdog. Haven't won a match this year against a team that's won 9 out of 10. And truthfully, Jaden hasn't been all too involved. And when he has been involved, hasn't been as sharp as he was last time out. So, look, you want to test Jaden compared to Cabrera, certainly. Go with the carom. Just got to land it in.
7: Backhand by Flores, powerfully thrown. Rebote. Rebote forehand by Jaden, straight to the back. Cabrera moves in. Backhand from the 7 line, low runner.
6: Ah, tough one.
7: Is taken from the sidewall by Flores. Cabrera, backhand. Up, up, and away. That's in the overhead screen. 4 points for Jaden and Cabrera of the Fireballs. Jaden has a serve.
6: Well, miscommunication, and then you see Stan was coming towards the back wall and then needed to actually move away from it to save the rebote.
7: Flores advances to make the catch. There's the backhand. Rebote forehand with a light touch. light enough to bounce twice and score. Well played by Cabrera. Jed and Cabrera have 5 points. Possible set, possible match point.
6: Doesn't have a lot of speed, and it gets the second bounce. Not going to give that point back, though. They'll take it 5-1 and move within a point of winning the match.
7: Excellent catch by Flores. Here's the backhand. Jedden's there. 2-all by Jedden. Perfectly executed for the win.
6: How about that?
7: Point set and match in straight sets to Jedden and Cabrera, taking it 6-2, 6-1.
6: Exclamation point on that victory. Jedden with the Costado 2-all to win the match. 6-2, 6-1. Fireballs on the board first.
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6: Up next, we'll move over to Division II doubles. Sherry and Ben take on Walu and Aratz. Any way you slice this one, Stu, it's the closest match and the biggest toss-up on the game day. Record-wise, Sherry and Ben 6-4 in the regular season. Walu and Aratz 5-5. They split their two matches in the regular season. And every year that the Renegades have lost in the championship, the last few years, this has been the team that has lost. Another opportunity right here. Sherry and Ben up against Walu and Aratz.
7: Here's a backhand by Ross. Good catch by Ben at the 13. Big bounce, brought down by Ross. Cortada, red and stop by Ross. Gosheri reaching behind him to make the catch. Here's the backhand. Beautiful catch by Ross at the 12. Rotate left side by Walu. Taken on the bounce by Gosheri. Gosheri powerfully from the left side. Robote. Costado 2-all. Stopped by Walu. Walu powerfully from the forehand, and this will score on the return.
6: Got way up there.
7: Walu and Aratz to the fireballs. First up on the board in this match.
6: Yeah, and with a match here against Gosheri, I mean, this first set almost, it's like a warm-up set, you know. Sherry's going to get warm. He's going to feel out the opponent. as he's comfortable playing a set down. He can win sets two and three easily. He
7: absolutely.
6: And Galanaga both. So, again, this first set, trying to feel it out, see if he can get one by Lalu at a Rots. But Lalu is there. But we know he's got a cannon of a right side. What he can make that catch.
7: So Sherry calls for it. It's dropping. Lalu attacks. Winds up. Inside placement. Stopped by Ben. Lalu on the catch. Backhand from the seven line. Philo step.
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7: Line. Blast it to the outside. The scoop attempt just missed.
6: Oh, look at the rocks. Oh.
7: 1-1. Gosheri serves for the Renegades.
6: Yeah, unfortunate. Lalu just lost his footing here because he was going to throw a carom, and it ended up being an inside placement. Gosheri reads it, actually. That's a tough catch low on the right side, right on the tip.
7: It's a beautiful read by Gosheri, actually. Yeah.
6: It's tough to control. And then Arats, look at this save. Diving save. He knows where his brother's going to throw it, but to control this one, again, it's on the bounce, kicking off the sidewall. There's really no chance. Good effort. Great play.
7: There's a backhand by Arats, caught in the air by Gosheri. Gosheri with a bullet. Down low, Arats makes the catch. To the inside he goes. Ben's there. Great catch off the sidewall. Arats now from the 12. Gosheri from the 9. Backhand to wall. To the outside. Lalu's on it. He plays it high. Gosheri takes it out of the air. Costi inside. Scooped up beautifully by Arats. Robote. Robote's split placement. Scooped by Lalu. Oh, powerful backhand by Lalu. Gosheri calls for it. Lalu from the 7 line. Backhand. Gosheri. To all Robote. Scooped up by Lalu. Cortada by Lalu. Stopped by Gosheri. Oh. Robote coming out. Lalu to the inside. Ben stops it at the 13. Gosheri from the Costado. Filo stopped again by Lalu. Lalu powerfully scooped by Gosheri. Gosheri to the outside. Lalu's there. Lalu blasts it back. Ben from the forehand. What a catch. Arats now on the forehand. Gosheri has on the left side. Costado dropping. Arats got a head start. Will not get there. Drop shot scores for Gosheri.
6: Well, just a lot of positives for both teams right there. I mean, Lalu's catching has been phenomenal. I mean, he's snatching up these shots from Gosheri, coming in fast right on the bounce, and he's caught three or four of them. And then Gosheri has been phenomenal. His shot making is looking good, but there were the drop shots.
7: So then Gosheri turns to the inside to kill it.
6: Yeah, you know, questions so far being answered by the fireballs. Lalu doing a great job of stopping the shots, but they just have to find a way to turn these points in their favor.
7: Here's the catch by Ross. Powerful backhand is stopped by Ben. Robote saved by Lalu. Gosheri attacks. Carom. Stopped by Ross.
6: Okay, it's in play.
7: That ball is in play. And dying. Gosheri has a drop shot to the inside. What an effort by Ross.
6: Wow.
7: That scores. 3 points for Gosheri and Ben.
6: Well, I just love the way Arats the whole way. He's like, go inside. Don't let him know that I'm here. Bam, makes the catch. Stops it. Actually gets caught up in the net, but he got the throw off. It hit the wall. That's a floater, and a mighty floater. And Gosheri finishes it off with another drop shot. But look at that effort. Arats sliding into the wall early.
7: My goodness.
6: I mean, he's everywhere. His range is second to none. His catching has been flawless. Is one of the younger players on the roster. Arats has really stepped up this year into a bigger role.
7: Here's a backhand by Arats. Then we'll let it go. Gosheri on the Robote. High the front wall. Lalu tracks it to the 9 line. Here's Gosheri from the 10. Low bullet. Off the tip of Lalu Sesta. That's a fourth point for Gosheri and Ben of the Renegades. Gosheri has the serve.
6: Yeah, right after singing his praises with the catching along everywhere. I just misses one on the inside. It's dropping kind of along the wall, but still one that you'd expect the way he's catching so far to bring that in. Oh, wow.
7: The ace will score. Gosheri and Ben have 5 points. Possible set point. Yeah, that came into the box and stayed low. We've seen that throughout the season. A number of different front quarters have been able to get this play. Again, no bounce at all.
6: Yeah, Rotz is looking, and yeah, it's just a tough break. 5-1.
7: Here's the backhand by Rotz. Powerful, powerful throw by Ben Robote at the five. Bucherri has it on the Costado. Split placement scores four. 6 points and a win of the first set for Gosheri and Ben. So the score says 6-1, but the play, my goodness, to get to that 6-1, just phenomenal.
6: And honestly, I mean, early on, it felt like the Fireballs had control. I mean, they had a little momentum. And then, you know, Gosheri started doing his thing, and it's magic. A couple championships, two already, looking for a third tonight. If the Renegades can win the game.

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0: coming up. Division One doubles. Dosheri and Urbieta, a chance to win the championship against Arutia and Aratz. Well, what we've said, Stu, is all kind of come true. Here's the final opportunity for the Fireballs to defeat Dosheri or Goenaga. If the Renegades win this one, they're going to win the championship.
1: If they're able to finish it, what a way to retire for Urbieta. Potentially his last professional match played right now with a championship on the line.
0: Representing the Renegades here, we have the team of Dosheri and Urbieta. And for the Fireballs, it's Arutia and Aratz.

0: again, we're used to seeing Gauthier play aggressively. He just seems relaxed.
1: Yeah, relaxed, and he's shooting, I mean, pretty quickly here. And Urrutia, I mean, we said X-factor on the night. Gauthier's a little bit of a different animal, just better catching, a little more range, a little quicker. So everything just a little better there. It's going to be tough for him.
2: Gauthier on the rebote. Urrutia cuts it off with the four. The two wall scooped up by Gauthier. And that carom by Gauthier on the return will score. 2 points for Gauthier and Urbieta. Gauthier has the serve.
1: Well, Urrutia going for the split placement here, but Gauthier was, I mean, right on the line of the splitter. Carom is just out of reach. And Gauthier's been everywhere in the right spot again. He read that perfectly. Takes a quick 2-0 lead.
2: Urrutia picks the serve, rifles it outside to score.
1: Hey, got it.
2: That's a point for the Fireballs. Urrutia and Aratz. Urrutia serves. Man.
1: Gauthier kind of floated in this serve, doesn't cross the wall, so Urrutia attacks, gets it, and fires it outside.
2: Caught by Urbieta. Urbieta high and hard to the front wall. Rebote forehand by Urrutia. Passing. Gauthier on the rebote. Taken, but tipped in the front court. As 3 points for Gauthier and Urbieta of the Renegades.
1: When you play against Gauthier, you know that you're playing against the best defensive player and a guy that can kill it if he's able to stop it outside. So you're a little hesitant to throw the shots. He's always in the back of your mind, and I think that's what you're seeing early. Just not great play here from Urrutia, trying to, like, pressing a bit and just not playing great. A lot of time to get back, though.
2: Rebote left side for the big bounce. That stays inside. What a catch by Urbieta in the corner. Aratz in the corner. Gauthier now from the nine line. Powerful, powerful backhand takes off. Rebote all the way to the three line. Rifled outside. Gauthier came up with that catch. Oh, Aratz is there. Urrutia steps out of the way. Urbieta makes the catch. Urrutia now from the nine line. Backhand. Here's a backhand by Aratz, powerfully thrown. Rebote for Gauthier. Beautiful catch by Urrutia. Splitter caught on the forehand of Urbieta. To the inside where it's caught by Aratz. Urbieta's there. Rebound off the back wall. Played low and hard by Gauthier. Here's Aratz. Sidearm to the inside, crossing, and stopped by Urbieta. Rebote forehand. Fire to the inside by Urrutia. Gauthier back to the inside on the sidewall, and Aratz is there. Urbieta takes it on the bounce. Gauthier. Aratz reads it well. Gauthier's got it. Hard to the inside. What a scoop from his knees. Aratz makes the play.
1: Maybe overran it.
2: Urrutia plays the rebote well. Here's the backhand by Urbieta. Aratz again. Backhand. Two all.
1: Oh, that's the right time.
2: Yermina scores for Aratz. 2 points for Urrutia and Aratz. Quite a point.
1: Well, if there's any question as to whether Aratz can be a one, you just put on the tape here and just let it run. I mean, he is everywhere.
2: Powerful serve by Urrutia. Here's the backhand. Rebote left side by Urrutia to the inside. Urbieta's there. Backhand from the 12. To the forehand of Aratz. Beautiful catch in the corner. Gauthier now from the 9 line. Powerful, powerful backhand. Straight back and stopped by Aratz. That ball kicked up and hit the overhead screen. That's a 4th point for Gauthier and Urbieta. Gauthier has the serve. Here's the backhand by Aratz. Gauthier lets it pass. He's got the rebote, turns it into a 2-all that scores.
1: Oh, bye.
2: 5 points for Gauthier and Urbieta here in the first.

0: first set, possible set point.
1: Well, Renegades have been caught a couple of times with shots off the Rabote. They turned one back on their opponents here. Gosheri recognizing that Arruti is pushing a bit here, down back, down 2 points here in the set, and it makes it three with a tremendous shot.
0: It's a hard serve by Gosheri. Here's the backhand. Low runner to the inside. Urbieta's there. Arruti reaches up. Backhand from the nine line. Wall to wall. Rabote kicks out to the five. Gosheri's on it to the inside. Arats. Backhand from the nine. Low and hard and stopped by Gosheri. Split placement. Stopped by Arats. Arats to the inside. Urbieta's there. Here's Arats from the 11. Big backhand. Rabote coming out. Gosheri, forehand Rabote, hot by Arrutia.
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0: 3 points for Arrutia and Arats of the Fireballs. Still possible set point for Gosheri. And Urbieta. Gotta think that Gosheri's looking for this Rabote.
1: Yeah, and look at that one. It just kind of ate Urbieta up, and then you see the result of the next throw up in the overhead screen. Again, the way he caught it looked like he didn't have full control, and that backhand tells you he didn't.
0: Here's the backhand by Urbieta, caught in the air by Arrutia. Low hard backhand, stopped by Urbieta. Arats to the inside, into the corner, out to the Rabote, tough save. That cleared the overhead screen. Beautifully played by Gosheri. Here's Arrutia. Cortada stopped in the backcourt by Urbieta. Gosheri picks this up on the bounce. Costado. Arats passes on the scoop. Turns that two wall. That lands wide. Point and set to Gosheri and Urbieta, the Renegades. They take the first set 6-3.
1: First set well played by the Renegades. 6-3. Gosheri and Urbieta take them. Renegades just need one of these next two sets.
0: Folks don't realize they're in the splash zone right there. I mean,
1: I think it used to be a little splashier, if I could say so myself. It feels like the net's a little stronger. They used to come out deep into that first row.
0: You know, even if there's a net between you, you don't want the front quarter sitting in the front row.
1: Pretty cut and dry here for the Fireballs. They need to win these next two sets to win the match and extend their season. But their mindset is good luck. Beat Gonaga Gosheri. So far, Renegades have won all three. They took the first set of this match within a set of winning the championship.
0: Ladies and gentlemen, we are ready to begin our second set. See if we'll go to a third and decisive set or if the Renegades will take it now. Arrutia will have the serve for the Fireballs. There's the serve by Arrutia. The second set begins. Here's the backhand by Urbieta. Hard throw to the inside. Urbieta's there. Catch by Arrutia. Two all by Arrutia, thrown in and scoring. Arrutia and Arats on the board first for the Fireballs. Arrutia has the serve.
1: Arrutia just coming off shooting with the season on the line.
0: But man, to shoot it with Gosheri running up the sideline, I mean, that's...
1: It's dangerous, but again, haven't won these long rallies either, so got to switch it up. That's a great start.
0: Powerful serve by Arrutia. The low runner by Urbieta is scooped up by Arats. Beautiful catch by Urbieta. Arats is there, backhand from the 10. In the corner, Urbieta's there. Arrutia makes the catch. Costado inside, powerfully thrown, beautifully caught.
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0: 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Arats now from the 12 line.
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0: Rabote left side, beautiful catch by Gosheri. He makes the catch with a hop, puts it inside. Arrutia, midcourt. Stopped by Urbieta. That backhand gets away from Urbieta and hits the pad. 2 points for Arrutia and Arats. Urbieta having made some spectacular catches in what potentially could be his last points playing professional highlight. Fantastic catches in the corner. Powerful serve by Arrutia. Here's the backhand. And Arats is there. Powerful throw from the 12 line. Urbieta again. Arats takes that at the sidewall. Urbieta from the 13 line. Arrutia now on the forehand. Cortada stopped by Urbieta. Back to the inside he goes. Here's the backhand by Arats. Passing. Urbieta. Gosheri makes the save. Rotz attacks, backhand, powerfully thrown, and what a catch off the wall by Urbieta. Rotz, backhand to all, lands in and scores. 3 points for Arutia and Rotz. Arutia serves. It's a judgment call.
1: A rare miscalculation.
0: Yeah, I mean, it's coming fast, and sometimes it's just easier to go for it.
1: Yeah. Well, I mean, Gosheri's thinking about it. I mean, maybe just a little tired. I mean, you just, again, maybe out of reach, too, but he knew it right away.
0: Powerful, powerful serve by Arutia. Rebote. Rebote left side, stays to the inside, and Urbieta's there on the 13 line. Rotz advances, backhand from the 10, powerful throw. Rebote. 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Again, low runner, scooped up at the back wall by Urbieta. Arutia, two wall, stopped by Gosheri. 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Here's Gosheri, low and hard, and what an amazing scoop by Rotz.
1: That's crazy.
0: That Rebote is hooked. My, oh my, 4 points for Arutia and Rotz. Arutia has the serve.
1: Well, it was a funky kick here. I mean, that skipped and still caught it.
0: My goodness.
1: I mean, that didn't bounce at all, Stu. You know, to clear the overhead screen on the next throw, too, is still awfully tough. My, what a combination, and our ball's hanging in.
0: Here's the backhand by Urbieta. Forehand Rebote, low and hard, caught on the forehand of Rotz. Sends it deep. Floater. Rebote played for the big bounce. Rotz makes the Rebote. What a catch again by Rotz. Here's the backhand. Arutia passes. Split placement caught in the air by Gosheri. Gosheri rifles this one. Arutia got in there.
1: Oh,
0: he made the save.
1: I don't think anybody was focused on it.
0: Here's Gosheri. Costello two wall hit the pad. That is 5 points for Arutia and Rotz of the Fireballs. Arutia has the serve. Well, not to be undone, I think Arutia had enough of Rotz making just blisteringly crazy catches.
1: Well, the presence of mind to get back into this play, too, is, I mean, that's just great instincts by Arutia.
0: Gosheri picks the serve. Costello stopped by Arutia. Oh. Powerful forehand. Rebote save.
1: Wow.
0: Caught by Arutia. Arutia powerfully. What a catch by Urbieta. To the inside where it scores. There will be no shutout in this set. Gosheri and Urbieta on the board with a point. Gosheri has the serve. Still possible set point for Arutia and Rotz. Here's a backhand by Rotz, wall-to-wall Rebote coming out to the five line. Gosheri to the inside. Rebote forehand. Gosheri on the left side. Costello two-all.
1: Oh.
0: Lands in and scores.
1: Oh, my. Wow.
0: Quite the coastie by Gosheri. Gosheri and Urbieta with 2 points and the serve. Wow.
1: Yeah, that's particularly nasty.
0: Where did this open up?
1: I mean, we usually talk... I mean, this was the, oh my, that's like the two, the 1.5 line? Oh my goodness, that just kissed the front wall and opened up wide. You usually see that with the right side. With the left, that takes special talent.
0: Powerful serve by Gosheri. Here's the backhand by Rotz. Rebote. Rotz on the catch. Here's the backhand. Big bounce. Urbieta keeps it going. Catch by Arutia. Arutia powerfully. Dropping, saved by Urbieta. The scoop attempt goes off the frame of Arutia's cesta.
1: Hey.
0: That is a third point for Gosheri and Urbieta.
1: But the scoop there, boy, what a tough play. Big bounce, too. And
0: I can't even keep up.
1: Renegades with three.
0: Rebote coming out. Gosheri to the inside. Rotz lets it pass, makes the save, sent that too high, it hit the overhead screen. That is a fourth point for Gosheri and Urbieta here in the second set. Still possible set point for Arutia and Rotz.
1: It's 5-4, just like that. I mean, and now you're just playing a match to two. And if you're the Renegades, you've can just win 2 points. Everything that happened before doesn't really matter. Just two.
0: Arutia picks the serve. Arutia. The two wall is off the court and out of play. It is 5-5.
1: All right.
0: This is set point for the Fireballs to bring it to a third and final set. This is possible match and championship point for Gosheri, Urbieta, and the Renegades.
1: Just missed it. You know, he's got a great opportunity there, Stu. It's not going to get any better. He just threw it wide. You know, you can't fault him. You just got to execute late.
0: Here's the catch by Rotz, backhand to the inside. Gosheri has it in the air. Powerful, powerful backhand. Robote coming out. Arutia on the Robote. Catch by Urbieta at the 13 line. Rotz alone for the Robote.
1: Tough one.
0: Caught by Gosheri. Catch on the forehand of Rotz. Portata by Rotz. Stopped by Gosheri. Backhand from the 9 line. Powerful forehand Robote. Gosheri to the outside. He makes a diving save. Rotz up high. Backhand from the 7. With control. Urbieta. Backhand to the inside. Rotz takes it in the air at the 12. Robote for Gosheri. Arutia comes cross court with control in the backhand. Robote coming up the middle. Gosheri to the inside. Rotz. Robote to the inside. Big bounce. Urbieta to the inside. Catch by Arutia. Backhand powerfully thrown. Robote for Gosheri up at the 5 line. Split placement stopped on the forehand of Rotz. Rotz keeps it low. Urbieta reaches in and keeps it alive. Big backhand follows. Robote, split placement, scooped up by Gosheri. Gosheri, this one caught by Arutia. Arutia fires it from the costado, and Urbieta is there. Rotz from the 10 line, backhand. Ball is tipped, point, set, match, and the Winter 2025 Championship for Gosheri, Urbieta, and the Renegades. And there you have it, Andrew.
1: What a great season, Stu.
0: My, oh my.
1: What an incredible season.
0: The Renegades win it.
1: And how fitting for Urbieta going out with a victory. Here with the champion Renegades, Urbieta and Gosheri. You guys out there is the number one team able to close it out there. But I'll ask you, Gosheri, you've been on this team the last 3 seasons. You've lost in the championship those 2 years. How much motivation did you have coming into tonight to get it done?
3: I don't know. Always it's a privilege to be on the final. If we are in the finals, if we lose, it's a good job too, but if we win, it's better. Happy. I'm sad about my Fireballs too, because I want my brother to win too, but it's not possible for both of us. And happy because we lost, like you said, 3-6-2 in a row, and we deserve this one.
1: Yeah, and Urbieta, I'll ask you, a big part of this Renegades team, we talked about you're retiring after this year. What does it mean to go out as a champion, winning your final season here in Battle Corps?
5: It's amazing. I think it's the perfect way to finish my career. It's been many years. I want to thank everybody who was part of this career. Many years, many players, many friends, all my family. I just want to say thank you to everybody.
1: Awesome, guys. Congratulations to the Renegades. I think we're going to close it out here with you folks as the Renegades are celebrating over here to my left. It's been a great Winter 25 Battle Court season. Confetti going off. We'll be back after the summer, first week of September back for Season 8. Stu Nyman, it's been a great season.
0: A pleasure
1: Andrew. Working alongside you. Congratulations again to the Renegades, our champions. We'll see you back in September, folks. Have a good night.

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0: weekend's coverage of the NWSL, presented by Ally. Sophia Wilson and the Portland Thorns getting set to host Angel City FC live from iconic Providence Park in Portland, Oregon this afternoon. And for the Thorns, they came into week 8 on top of the NWSL standings. They have an opportunity to get back to the top with a win against an Angel City team that has been dropping since a very promising start to the season. Hi, everyone. Jen Hildreth, along with former England international Leanne Sanderson. And Leanne, you played for this Portland side. You very much understand that this is a club that has a proud history. They're one of the winningest in the NWSL, 3 NWSL championships. And quite frankly, that is a level that this Angel City side, as a relatively new club, is trying to get to.
1: Yeah, ultimately, I think this Angel City team, no denying, they're a fantastic franchise. The fans are amazing. But one playoff in 4 years, Jen, is nowhere near the levels. Now, Alex Strauss had a full preseason with the team. They started off the season really well, and then no wins in 4. So, you know, they'll be looking to change that in this matchup tonight.
0: For Portland, for a while there, it felt like this side was really rolling and everything perhaps coming up roses. Sophia Wilson was back and scoring goals. Then came the last game, that loss against Louisville. Before that, they were winning, they were scoring. Sophia Wilson, Olivia Moultrie, a dynamic duo, but Moultrie out for this game due to injury. How much more than is on the shoulders of Sophia Wilson?
1: Yeah, more pressure on Sophia Wilson, but this is a player that can handle it. I love watching her play. She's so fantastic at dribbling, and it's possible. She's got quicker, Jen, since coming back, you know, and she's just one of those players that makes everybody else come alive when she's on the field to play. You know, Pietra Torden playing in the 10 as well will help kind of stretch the point of attack, but it's Sophia Wilson. They have to be mindful of her when they're defending Angel City, because when it comes to her, she's threat all the time.
0: Angels in LA. This team got off to the best start in club history. 3-0, they were averaging 3 goals per game, but then things took a turn for the worse. 4 straight losses, and the goal scoring, well, Leanne, seems like it is somewhat run dry, and Svennis Jansdotter, their leading scorer, out for today due to injury. Who are they looking to?
1: Riley Turnen is back in the lineup. You know, she was out of the lineup the last game. Just 1 goal this season, 8 last year. But I think this is how Riley Turnen started the season last year, Jen, kind of coming into the season a little bit of an unknown, did really well in college, but at the same time in the league, like, no one really knew how to defend her. This is a massive game for her tonight to get that start, because as a number 9, you're always going to be judged on how many goals you're scoring, but there's no doubt they have to find a way.
0: So Tiernan, a big opportunity. Giselle Thompson often getting up into the attack from the back, and in fact we asked her about her role and some of her goals before this match.
2: At the beginning of the season, it was definitely a goal of mine to score more goals, but also continuing to make assists. I think I still need to work on that, but just being consistent in the game, and when I do get those opportunities, to obviously finish those chances, but also creating good opportunities for my teammates to score as well.
0: Well, this is already a rematch between these two sides. There were 2 goals in stoppage time the first time around 3 weeks ago. We will take a quick look back at that and get you set for kickoff from Providence Park next.
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21: There are auctions going on right now. So what are you waiting for?
22: Paula Thorne, certainly one of the winningest clubs in NWSL history. They have set a standard there, the Thorns, that this Angel City team would very much like to emulate. Thorns still threatening.

0: City would add one late from Prisca Chalufia, but not enough to overcome Sophia Wilson and the Portland Thorns, who got the win on the road at LA. Today, Angel City may be trying to exact a little revenge. Here's a starting 11 for Portland. Two changes to the lineup. Issa Obeys coming back into the back line, and Marie Moulart moving up to the top with Olivia Moultrie out.
1: Yeah, it's interesting as well because Pietra Tord, and I like this player a lot. She can play anywhere across the front four. But in the 10 role today, Raylan Turner is coming up with some goals this year as well. Four goals. Mueller playing a little bit higher up the field of play will be helpful.
0: And Angel City, two changes for the visiting side as well. Riley Tiernan getting the start up top, and Karina Laguerre, the rookie, making her first career start in the midfield.
1: Yeah, and June Endo as well getting her back-to-back starts, coming off in the last game at halftime on that minute restriction still, but she's a bright player for them. But it's all about Riley Tiernan in this matchup tonight. One goal, we highlighted that pre-game, and I think they'll be looking for her to kind of step in, not to fill Svenna Sjonsdottir's role, but we'll have to try and do a little bit more.
0: Those were today's starting lineups brought to you by Walden University. Now, let's love the game from Providence Park in Portland, Oregon. The Portland Thorns at home in what they call their electric bloom. We'll go with pink. And immediately, Sophia Wilson putting that back line under some pressure. Sarah Gordon and Angel City in black playing the role of villain on the road at Providence Park, where the Thorns have not lost this season. And in fact, have won six straight across all competitions.
1: I mean, that's in 10, 20 seconds into the game. Sophia Wilson already causing problems, and the Thorns have their first corner of kick of the game.
0: Pietra Tordon, who did score in the first meeting between these two teams, ready from the corner for the Thorns. Players down in the box. Play continues on, at least for now. Alex Billiter not finding her whistle in the initial fray. Angelina Anderson in goal for Angel City. Fourth year goalkeeper with the club, and there may just be a hesitation here as Alex Billiter allows VAR to have a look at whatever called that fall and gets her equipment secured. It's like ready to go now. Such a tough place to come and play in the NWSL. Providence Park regularly bringing the fans in. They love to come and support this club. Not only has Portland won all three of their first home matches this season, they haven't conceded a goal. Angel City trying to change that, change their fortunes. Centering ball, and Taylor Suarez was able to get a boot to it. Right to the goalkeeper, Mackenzie Arnold.
1: Yeah, good from Taylor Suarez, good positioning, and I think that's exactly what happened last week against the San Diego Wave. They got two opportunities early on in that game where they should have put it in the back of the net. Good positioning from Taylor Suarez.
0: Rather exciting start here to get things going from Providence Park. Raina Reyes to throw it in for Portland. Wilson. So tough to keep her contained. Tordon wanted to go right back to Sophia Wilson. Battle for early control as both teams settling into this match. Raylan Turner battling with Giselle Thompson. Four goals on the season for Turner. So she too could be someone to help pick up that scoring load, but I think you can underestimate for Portland how big Olivia Moultrie has been for this club this season. I mean, you could say, Leanne, one of the most influential players in the league to start the season.
1: Absolutely, and I think, you know, this is a player that's been in the league since she was 14 years old, so it's incredible to think, you know, how successful she has been at such a young age. I think there was a period of time where she seemed to plateau a little bit, and then last season took her game to another level, and then even this season is even better.
0: Sixth year with the Thorns at the ripe old age of 20, and was named by ESPN their number one NWSL player, named the top 25, and she was named number one so far looking at the players this season. Played every minute prior to this match. Four goals, four assists on the season for Moultrie, who they hope it's just a minor injury that's going to keep her out. This is a three-match week for the Thorns. They are hopeful she could be back for some of those matches coming up later on.
1: Yeah, they've had a lot of games. I mean, a lot of the teams have had a massive fixture congestion, but I think for the Portland Thorns, you know, they hadn't played since they played against Louisville, which is like 8-9 days ago. So they have had a moment where they've had to recuperate, you know, haven't had those games, and I think the team should be a bit fresher because of that.
0: Emma Vignola, former Angel City player, facing her former club, coming up that left side in the attack.
1: Yeah, I like Emma Vignola a lot. I think that trade last season, Mina Seguita going the opposite way. Unfortunately, she picked up that injury, so she's not available. But, like, Emma Vignola is so good. Got such a great engine, getting up and down the left-hand side. It can really occupy those spaces to provide that service.
0: Wilson just always lurking around the ball. It's a little extra added pressure on that Angel City back line. Well, here's a look at tonight's keys to the game, Liam, brought to you by Tylenol.
1: Yeah, and I think for the Portland Thorns team, you know, Robert Villaham has been kind of tinkering with that back line, so I think it's all about them getting on the ball, being able to play through the lines into the midfield, finding space for Sophia Wilson to be able to run in behind, threatening behind. And Sophia Wilson is one of those players similar to Barbara Banner and Temwa Shewinga that's so dangerous when the opposition has the ball. For Angel City, they have to find a way to play without Svende Sjonsdottir because they're heavily reliant upon her in those particular moments. So, and I think, you know, Emily Sams and Sarah Gordon taking care of Wilson in those particular moments will be really key to this game because, as we've seen, those types of players, you cannot take your eye off them at any time, even when Angel City are in their build-up play.
0: Reyes, nice cut into the box. Ball fell beautifully into her path.
2: The score is 2-2. You're up and back.
3: Don't try to be a hero. You don't have to be a hero. Not for me.
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0: Back, but needs must, and they want to get a little more firepower to try to test that back line of Angel City. Some speed alongside Sophia Wilson and Raylan Turner. It's quite the front three. And Reyes, as you've seen, also quite able to get herself up the field and into the attacking third as well.
1: I think for this Portland Thorns team, what sets them apart and exactly why they're flying high, you know, at the top, along with San Diego, is because they have different goal scorers. You know, different people. It's not just about Sophia Wilson. Yes, that helps, but Raylan Turner's come up with 4 goals. Pietra Torden. And I think that makes a big difference. The most successful teams in the league over the last few years have had different goal scorers. Yes, there are some teams heavily reliant upon, you know, Barbara Bander of Orlando and, you know, Temwa Shewinga at the Kansas City Current, but they still have other ways of getting to goal.
0: Karina Laguier, number 16, the rookie out of Duke, making her first start up to Tiernan. Good ball movement for Angel City. Giselle Thompson said she wanted to work on getting more assists this season. That was every inch of the arm and fingertips up for Mackenzie Arnold to snatch the ball out of the air.
1: Yeah, Giselle Thompson has got a fantastic engine. Being able to get up and down, and she'll be doing the same thing in the 7th minute, Jenna. She will be in the 97th minute. You know, she has an unbelievable fitness level, and you know, she spoke about wanting to get more assists. She's got 2 goals this season, but she's a threat every single time Angel City are going forward.
0: Sam Hyatt wearing the captain's armband in the back for the Thorns tonight. Say tonight on the East Coast, it is tonight, really still afternoon out in Portland. Wilson, so smooth on the ball. It's almost visceral the way she moves with the ball at her feet.
2: When you want to know the score, it's on KABC.
0: Gary Borges.
4: He's open, completed the 10, the 5.
0: In the middle of the pitch for Angel City.
2: 103.7 The Buzz.
0: He can get a hold of it, but going against this Thorns midfield, no easy task. No Moultrie, yes, but Jessie Fleming having her best year in the NWSL so far. Cassandra Bogere, the player next to her, first year in the NWSL in Norway.
1: Yeah, I'm delighted for Jessie Fleming because I think this is a player that, you know, was at Chelsea for a number of years and played so many different positions, came to the league, you know, the season before last, and then didn't really kind of have many good games. And I think this season, towards the back end of the last, has been unbelievable and having a real impact on the game. We know how good her fitness levels are. She covers a lot of ground, but not really much productivity on the ball. And I think she's added that to her game this season. And more games, more time in this league, you can see she's really flourishing along with Olivia Moultrie when they're in there together.
0: Yeah, 28-year-old. part of the Canadian national team for 3 World Cups and 3 Olympics, including Olympic gold in 2020. This is Borges. Emily Sam's wonderful pickup for Angel City this season. Had a goal in the last match to equalize against San Diego, but then the Wave getting one late to take the 3 points. Robert Vilahanna, first year head coach for the Thorns. 43-year-old Swede. Spent some time in England. I feel like I enjoy his personality, the way he approaches the match a little bit more every time we get a chance to speak with him.
1: You can see how much he enjoys being in this league as well. I mean, I obviously asked him about a lot of Scandinavian coaches coming over to the NWSL, and you know, he speaks about America being that kind of, like, he spoke about the movies, didn't he, from growing up, and it's kind of that ideology of how great America is for women's football, and I think he's right in that sense. And you know, he was only at the team for 3 days before they played against the Washington Spirit. Sarah Loudon was having to carry a lot of that load, and I think he's just, you can see he's enjoying being here, Jen. When you're on the calls with him, you can see. It does help when you're winning games, obviously, as well.
0: Yeah, you certainly do get a little more grace when that's the case. And Portland was in fine form. Still feel like they are, really. Didn't get the result in that last match. It's racing Louisville, and this is going to see the first card of the match come out.
1: I mean, just 2 losses all season, though. That's pretty incredible off the back of that loss. And both these teams are coming off the back of a loss as well.
0: Neely Martin going hard into the tackle on Torden. Martin, who makes her 100th regular season appearance in the NWSL in this match, goes into the books.
1: Yeah, not the thing that you particularly want, you know, just 10 minutes into the game, your midfielder going into the book. I think it was a book in, and I don't think it was a tackle Neely Martin needed to make, really, especially this type of position on the field.
0: Obeys, given some leeway to carry it forward. Heavy first touch from Turner. Ball poked forward and through. Junendo, back healthy and in the starting lineup. Just out of the reach of Suarez, the rookie, out of Florida State. But Junendo can be a difference maker for this club as she starts to get healthy again.
1: Yeah, that was a really good ball, a really good break from Angel City in that moment. I love the endeavor of Taylor Suarez as well, trying to make the box. It was a lovely little ball on the outside of the foot from Junendo, but just couldn't quite make the connected pass. But that's exactly what they need to do. When Riley Turner's dropping in deep, they have to have runners in behind. And that's exactly what they did in that moment.

0: Mackenzie Arnold had to be brave. And both she and, is it Ari Borges, went up for it, collided, neither giving up an inch. Welcome to those of you joining us, finishing up some softball, joining for some NWSL presented by Ally here from Providence Park in Portland, Oregon. Jen Hildreth, Leanne Sanderson on the call. No score so far. We are at a bit of a stoppage, and everyone watching a little bit nervously as Portland goalkeeper Mackenzie Arnold just went up, collided with Ari Borges from Angel City.
1: It was an unfortunate one, really, because I think Mackenzie Arnold's coming over the top of Ari Borges to pick up the ball. As we know, goalkeepers usually come up with their knee to protect themselves. Ari Borges, I think, there's no malice in it at all. I think she had every right. You'd want your player, Alex Charles would want his player competing for the ball there. But thankfully, both players are okay.
0: Second meeting of the season between these two clubs. 3 weeks ago in Los Angeles, Portland got the win on the road. The goal scoring in that matchup didn't start until late. First goal scored in the 76th minute by Robert Vilahamna's side. And then what wound up eventually being the game winner in stoppage time, Sophia Wilson scored her first goal since coming back from maternity leave. Wound up 2-1 the final in favor of Portland. Now today, the Thorns with an opportunity to get back into the top spot in the NWSL with a win. They were eclipsed by the San Diego Wave with San Diego's win yesterday. And Sophia Wilson has gotten her groove back. 3 goals in her last four. She's having to go without the playmaking heart of this team, Olivia Moultrie, of an injured group of Thorns at the moment, having to watch from the sideline.
1: Morgan Weaver as well. I mean, she's an unbelievable player, and I think they have really good strength in depth this season for the Portland Thorns.
0: Micaiah Hanks also, they're expecting to come back, hopefully, probably at some point after the break in the summer. League takes a month-long break in the month of June while the Men's World Cup is going on across the United States. But it's been a tremendous start for the Thorns. They've had congested fixtures, and they have taken advantage of the extra matches. It's another three-game week for Portland, the last of three. Every team in the league will play three such weeks where they have midweek games, but only Portland and San Diego will have completed all of them before this summer break, which means can you take advantage of those extra matches when you have them? So far for Portland, the answer has been yes.
1: Yeah, and I think interestingly enough, as much as, you know, people don't particularly like having three-game week, both those teams are seeing first and second, so it's clearly working for them right now.
0: Junendo, her second straight start for Angel City. Taylor Suarez, the rookie, with her left in front of the goal. Angel City on the attack, trying to snap a four-game losing streak coming into this one today.
1: Yeah, Taylor Suarez had a really bright start to this game, occupying those spaces. Junendo looks really good. I mean, that's such a great ball. Threading needles there between the back line, the fullback and the centre-back. A good positioning from Taylor Suarez.
0: Portland has had one corner kick so far. This is the first for Angel City. Suarez, who's been part of the U.S. U23 camp already this year. Bright young player getting some time, putting it through, but much too close to the Australian goalkeeper for the Thorns, Mackenzie Arnold, who finds Jesse Fleming in the midfield. Sophia Wilson always making herself available. Former MVP, Golden Boot winner in this league. Ran out of room and well defended by the veteran Sarah Gordon.
1: Yeah, excellent defending from Sarah Gordon in that moment, because we know as soon as Sophia Wilson gets 1v1 facing up, not many people can stop her.
0: Evelyn Shores, Sarah Gordon, Emily Sams, Giselle Thompson, the four in the back for Angel City. As the ball comes back to Mackenzie Arnold, we look at Portland's back four as well. At Sam Hyatt, Isabella Obeys next to her in the center. Ame Vignola picks it up here, and Rana Reyes in the right back spot. Ame Vignola, former Angel City player, joined Portland in a trade last year. And she told us she didn't really feel like herself in her time finishing up at Angel City. Had lost her passion a little bit, but has found that once again in this fresh start with the Portland Thorns. Karina Laguerre, number 16, making her first career start. Rookie has played just 6 minutes to this point for Angel City, but getting the start in the midfield today.
1: Yeah, I'm quite surprised that Kennedy Fuller isn't starting in this game. I mean, still a very young player, second year in the league, you know, last year, finding her feet this year, doing a fantastic job. But I'm quite surprised she isn't in the starting 11.
0: Now she is available off the bench. Alex Strauss telling us this week, though, he'd been really impressed with some of the work that Laguerre, a young player, 22 years old, had been doing and been impressive in training. So giving her an opportunity. It's a second season in charge for Strauss, but he did take over midway through last year, June of 2025. Previously had been with Bayern Munich.
1: It's interesting as well, because I think for a lot of European coaches that come to the league, it's still a little bit alien to them that they can't just go and pick players that they want at any given time. You know, obviously we know there's a transfer window in Europe and in America, but like, you know, for him to have had a full pre-season with the team, I think, you know, allows him to have, you know, set his stall out of what he wants and the demands that he has. And you could see that kind of happening in the beginning of the season. Now, it is the NWSL, so even though these teams played against each other 3 weeks ago, I've no doubt that just because, you know, it was the Portland Thorns that came away with a 2-1 win there, this game will be different. Do you know what I mean? Every single game in the NWSL is very, very different, and you have to turn up and you have to perform in order to get the win.
0: Portland, a wave of attack coming forward. Vignola has options. Turner! Anderson sliding out to greet her, makes the intervention, concedes the corner.
1: That is a great save from Angelina Anderson.
2: The score is 2-2. You're up and back.
3: 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You don't have to be a hero. Not for me.
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1: All lining up. Pietra Tordon was lining up in that moment. And do you know what? It's a block in the end. It looked like it came off of Sarah Gordon.
5: It is Turf Wars Adult Kickball here at the ESPN Wide World of Sports. ESPN, the Ocho day continues. And I believe this is Sophie DiPetrillo up at the plate.
6: And she's a technician. She definitely is a great runner. It's all about ball placement with her. And it seems like they've made a pitching change.
5: That defensive help.
6: Called the foul. It's a foul ball. If he would have caught that, though, that would have been out. And it seems as though they made it. Purple Cobras made a pitching change. Dennis Bolger is the pitcher. Yeah. So let's see what he does. Put that ball in play.
5: And safe at first. Did not have full possession of that ball.
6: Exactly.
5: So Sophie, the ninth kicker in a 15-kicker order here for the Average Joes. Take one more look.
6: Just a little high coming out of the back catcher's hand. He got to the ball quickly, so he should have made a better, more secure throw.
3: Yeah, Tom.
5: Now it's Isaiah Droud. Sue Hamilton will be on deck here for the Average Joes.
3: Good eye.
5: What a competitive game this has been so far. It's almost like there's no weaknesses in either one of these orders. It seems to know each other pretty well also.
6: It's definitely well balanced, I agree. And we actually did this in a draft style. So these players were voted on by the kickball community. So the names were sent out, and they were voted on, and the coaches as well. They did a draft style, snake style.
7: When you want to know this cool.
6: Draft, it's on. And that's how they get the players to see.
5: 2-2 now to Isaiah Droud. And Droud kicks it pretty hard. The center fielder, though, doesn't have possession.
6: But makes the play at second. But makes the hand hit the play at second after they drop it.
5: So they had the force play in effect. Did they get that runner? I believe they did.
8: Fucking hit it, Eric.
5: Just in time.
6: The referee's having a meeting. It's called out.
5: So now that brings us to Sue Hamilton. Lenny Williams on deck for the Average Joes. And trying to get that tying run across the plate.
6: Sue Hamilton's no stranger to ESPN. She's been on here before, and she made a great play. She kicked a bunting triple, and she got the third base. Watch out for the dance moves, and she'll go on the show.
5: Sue lets that go right through the legs. Strikeouts not very common in kickball, or do they happen?
6: No, they most certainly happen. Yes, they do, but not likely. Again, like we said, the ball has to bounce twice before it goes across the plate. And also with the plate, there's a foot on each side of the plate that counts as the strike zone. So as long as it hit that corner, it's good.
5: Just out at first base and a good job making sure that lead runner does not advance.
6: Absolutely. And there is Booker just in the place, a magnet to the ball, making plays. Another out at one.
5: Yeah, Booker's all over the infield here for the Purple Cobras. And now this is going to bring up Lenny Williams. Just watching this, Dwayne, this is not your kindergarten kickball. These players are very, very skilled as they make the play one more time. So a good job by Dennis Bulger. He comes in, and he's able to keep the Average Joes off the scoreboard. We stay at 3-2 as we go to the bottom of the third. Celebrate the over-the-top spirit of ESPN, the Ocho. For Fortnite Islands with the sprint through the challenging new ESPN obstacle course. Jump into Fortnite and search this code to play. You ever played Fortnite?
6: Absolutely not. I don't understand it, but it seems as though the kids love it, though.
5: Well, at least you're honest here, Dwayne.
6: I will say I spent a lot of Fortnite bucks with the grandkids, though, so.
5: That's good to know. Right at the shortstop. Right back to live action here, and the Average Joe's able to get the first out.
6: As Alicia Parker took the line drive to Sophie. And she caught it and made the out. Wait a minute. It seems as though they made a call.
5: A little bit of controversy here on the field, perhaps. And are they going to bring the kicker back here? Let's see. Maybe checking the order.
6: Did she kick outside of the kicking order?
5: Officials on the field weighing things. I think perhaps the Average Joes had a different player up right there than what we saw.
6: And they must have called her encroachment or something, because she's back with the kid. Here we
5: go. So we'll do this one more time. Extra out here, but this still is going to be put away. Average Joe's able to make a nice play right there with the center fielder in a good spot.
6: Made it a little bit more dramatic. Came down with the catch, though. That's all that matters. And Average Joe's did a pitching change as well. That's a big punch kick. Nice single. Nice kick to get on one.
5: So one out here could speed on the base pass for the Purple Cobras. Average Joe's trailing by a run. They don't want to give up another here. See the catcher come out of the box. Well timed that time. And now two outs. The Average Joe's hanging in, trying to keep this a one-run deficit.
6: It was a great play. He got to the ball in time, was able to make a great chest pass to the first baseman. He threw it back across third to hold the runner at two. That's a great play. And now we have Amber Walker.
5: Touches it. Was this foul? I believe so.
6: If they touch the foul, so yeah, that's going. She's going to come back.
5: Notice how the catcher, though, does routinely come out onto the diamond.
6: Absolutely. Absolutely. That's why I say it's all about ball speed with the bunt. You got to get the ball just outside of the hands of the back catcher.
5: And that's a great bunt. Put it down the line.
6: The first baseman can't handle it. He threw a missile at first. Couldn't handle onto the ball. Though. That was a great bunt. She did her job and advanced the runner.
5: That's how you do it right there. So now a base runner here for the Purple Cobras. And that is what it is all about. Get that extra run across the plate. It's now 4-2.
6: They're starting to catch some momentum.
5: Tapped on first. And that's going to do it. In the third inning. But they're able to get a run. 4-2. Turf Wars Adult Kickball rolls on here on ESPN The Ocho.
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5: Fans at the complex today having an absolute blast at the ESPN Wide World of Sports. It's ESPN The Ocho, Turf Wars, Adult Kickball. As the Purple Cobras lead the Average Joes by a score of 4-2. Drew Felios alongside Dwayne Lucas. Let's see if the Average Joes here can get some runs back. As there's a two-run deficit right now they're trying to make up.
6: And they're leading off with Asia Flowers. So she's a great bunter as well. Let's see what she does. She wants to put the ball down three and give her a chance to get on first base.
5: Aisha Flowers watches that one. Gadget Jackson is on deck. And also Tajay Hermans, will see him in this inning as well. I'll tell you what, a great job done by Dennis Bolger, the pitcher, who has really kept the Average Joes a little off balance.
6: Absolutely. He put that one right on the corner. She thought she was going to get the walk, but it was actually a call strike.
5: So two balls, two strikes. And with two strikes there, you foul it off. You still stay at the plate?
6: Yes, sir. Still stay at the plate. It looks like he's doing a great job of working both sides of the plate. So she's, like you said, she's definitely off balance. Not sure on which side it's going to come to. But he put it down the middle. She's ready to make the play. Carol Booker at that point in time was unable to make the play.
5: So Asia Flowers, tremendous speed. Tell you what, there's some great all-around athletes play this sport, right, from other sports.
6: Absolutely.
5: So that brings us to Gadget Jackson, the 14-hole hitter for the Average Joes.
6: And what he wants to do is try to kick a line drive. Stay away from second base, and that'll work. That's almost like a bunt up one, but definitely extended his foot and made the kick and advanced the runner to second. Great job.
5: So there's one out. Good job by Bolger to send it right to third, make sure that lead runner does not advance. And now, Tajay Hermans here comes up for the Average Joes.
6: She's a great runner as well. She's going to put the ball down three, move the runner to third. And if I'm not mistaken, I believe Mrs. Hermans is celebrating her birthday, so I want to say happy birthday to her.
5: How cool is that? Perfect birthday present for her would be a victory for the Average Joes here. Again, chips it. And able to create a little bit of confusion. She does her job. And runners on first and second now with one out.
6: Absolutely. Yeah, that was poor communication between the Chargers. Both of them was going for the play, trying to make the out. Little confusion. Dropped the ball.
5: Good recognition that time by Hermans. And now Justin Weldon, top of the order, comes up for the Average Joes. This is huge.
7: Oh, meatball.
6: And I believe he led the inning off with the big kick down the right base, right field side.
5: Weldon gets a good piece. And it's bobbled. Couple touch and can't get a hold of it. And we are loaded up here. Actually, a run will come in as well. So Asia Flowers crosses the plate. And how about the Average Joes with the rally?
6: With the rally. That was a very aggressive base running. A little bit of miscommunication on defense. Couldn't get a hold to the ball. Pretty much trying to make the out before you get to it. You got to see the ball, catch the ball.

0: That was aggressive base running. Safe at home.
1: 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It's working right now for the Joes.
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1: For competition.
0: It is.
1: Look at this beautiful shot. A little bit of a warm day, but these players, these fans, having an absolute blast, and so are we, bringing you this competition.
0: And you did the same thing, a nice placement kick on the right side, right hand. Right field.
1: Good job, though. Both runners tagging up, and now second and third. And it's just a one-run game, man. The tension continues to build.
0: Yes, it does. And now you have two runners in scoring position.
5: Yeah, my fault.
0: And you have Kirsten Burrows up the kick. Again, she's going to try to do her job, put the ball in play, and leave it up to the defense. If not, it's going to be bases loaded.
5: Y'all got one bounce.
0: That's one bounce. That's a ball.
1: See Burrows stepping out, getting a little bit of instruction, coming right back.
0: Let's see if she changes it.
5: I'll move.
1: Gets a piece, just a little bit foul. Did not realize when I signed up for this how strategic kickball was. I mean, this is
0: Oh, that's a great bunt.
6: Better play.
1: Oh, Justin
0: even better play. That was a great play. Great play by the back catcher. Spin throw.
1: Kirsten Burrows booking down the line. The throw just beat her by a step. And the average Joe is just able to get one run on the board. This is how you field it.
0: Put the ball on the rope. That's a great job. Great stretch and catch by the first baseman.
1: So the tension builds. And the Purple Cobras have a one-run lead as they come up to kick here in the bottom of the fourth. By the way, if you want to get involved, you want to be a spectator for Turf Wars Adult Kickball, some of the future stops, headed to Charlotte, also headed to Kannapolis, North Carolina as well in October, Richmond as well, and Austin in November.
0: That's our national championships. Not only just a spectator, if you're trying to play, these are our upcoming events. Get in touch with them. That was a great play. It was called safe. Great play. Yeah, if you're interested in playing in these events, bring your teams from all over. We have teams from up and down the East Coast, the Midwest, the West Coast. Those are our upcoming events. So get in touch with us and bring them up.
1: Gadget Jackson, now the pitcher for the Joes. Oh, hitting the perfect spot. Now the Purple Cobras threatening to run away with this as they've got runners on first and second.
0: They say that the score is just a little bit too close for them.
7: Well, you want to know the score.
0: It's a little rivalry going on, too, because Makai Brown, who just made that kick first, his father is actually the coach of Average Joe. I'm pretty sure if he ends up winning this game, he probably won't be taking trash out this week.
1: And he'll throw the ball around the infield. One run is in, and how about another? Purple Cobras just creating chaos, and sometimes when that ball is flying around the infield and nobody can get a hold of it, that's when the offensive team really starts to celebrate.
0: Speed kills. When I said something about taking the trash out, he made it happen.
1: Got to secure that ball, unable to do it.
0: That's why I say you're allowed to throw the ball at the runner, but it's not recommended, because if you miss, runners are still running around the bases.
1: Just like that, a 6-3 game. No outs here in the fourth. So the Purple Cobras just making good contact, and their speed, I think, really a difference. This one hit just foul.
0: Not quite. Not quite over the wall, but like the Smeeks, Hayden Darby can do it too.
1: So now Hayden Darby, he'll watch this one. Saw all the festivities going on. Usually these events, Dwayne, there's a lot of barbecuing going on, a lot of celebrating.
0: It's almost like a summer family reunion. The kickball community is a very giving kickball community. And when we have these tournaments, we definitely cook out, bring food, feed each other, and just have fun.
1: I am in. This one's driven, right field, under it, and caught right near the warning track there. That's the second. They're making just the first out of the inning.
0: It was a long out, but that was a great kick, though. Just a little bit more. A little bit more distance when it would have went out that right field wall.
1: So Dalby was swinging for the fences that time, and now Peter Benoit. Gadget Jackson.
0: That was a drop.
1: Take a look at that kickball. Dwayne, tell us about it. Is it easy to get a hold of? What does it feel like?
0: Well, it's a 10-inch rubber ball.
1: Okay.
0: When you have a brand new one and it has a lot of grip, it's very easy to get a hold of. But if it's hot out, there's a little bit of humidity, it can get real slippery.
1: Yeah, because we've seen on many occasions the defense kind of struggling to get a hold of it, bobbling it just a bit. Do you try and maybe catch it with your body and not your hands? Or
0: absolutely. You got to bring it into your body to secure that ball.
1: Force play. They go for it at second and safe right there.
5: Hey, there's some plays.
0: The play was definitely there. But they couldn't secure the catch. Again, maybe there is something going on with the ball's a little slick, but you got to make those catches.
1: So Peter is in safe at second base, and now it's Jamal Abraham coming up here for the Purple Cobras. Abraham into center field. Everything dropping right now for this team in purple.
0: Safe at home. It was a great throw, great play at home. It just didn't get there in enough time. And Purple Cobras are running away with this thing.
1: Yes, they are. Starting to feel it right now.
0: That's a little Purple Cobra dance. Created by Ben Stiller. That was great.
1: This ball shot to the shortstop. Just no play, nowhere to go with it. First and second holds up. And another run across the plate. It's 8-3.
0: As you can see, they average Joe just want to get out this inning.
1: Now here's Shatarian Moffitt. Just one out right now.
0: Just got to do something to get out of this inning.
1: Moffitt taps it. Where do you go with it? Third base. Just barely.
0: It seems as though they got a late start leaving. They got a late start leaving second base. Because the ball was bunted. He should have been on his way.
1: That foot able to stay on the bag just barely. You see the umpire right there to make the call. So finally two outs here. And this is Dennis Bulger.
5: One ball, no.
0: Still have a runner at second in scoring position. Still the two out rally.
1: High up in the air and caught up there in the outfield. For out number three. Finally, the average Joe's able to get out of the inning, but the Purple Cobras flexing their muscle. They get five big runs. And at the bottom of the fourth, it is 9-3. So we invite you to hit us up on social media. As you're enjoying Turf Wars Adult Kickball, tell us what you think. Play Marsh Sports, Turf Wars Kickball as well on Instagram. Come to the complex here at the ESPN Wide World of Sports. Soak it all in as this awesome game, so many of us played it as kids, takes center stage.
0: It's just something totally different, though. It's something totally different. As you said earlier, it's a lot of strategy to the game. But then again, it's just all about having fun. These guys are out there having fun regardless of the score, because we're one big kickball community, and we're going to have fun. Actually, we're having a tournament this weekend, Saturday and Sunday. So today is just the beginning for kickball for Turf Wars.
1: Got to ask you, too. I got Dwayne Lucas with me. Dwayne, give us kind of a picture painted for us what Alexandria, Virginia, and the kickball community there is like.
0: Alexandria, Virginia, in the DMV area. Kickball is very big down there. You got Legacy Sports. You got another host of groups that are out there that do kickball in the DMV. And pretty much, we host kickball leagues almost every day, Thursday night, Friday night, and Sundays, and Mondays. So kickball is very big in the DMV.
1: So one out away here, top of the fifth inning.
0: And it seems like Bobby just couldn't get his foot on it. Just enough, just popped it up. And they made a pitching change. Mekhi Brown's now the pitcher. He pitches with a lot of speed and a lot of cutter. As it looks like the ball is coming straight down, but it's spinning at the same time. So it's kind of hard for you to get your foot on it.
1: Ball's hooking. Able to reel that in. Well done.
0: And it seems like Purple Cobra's not even going to give them an opportunity to try to come back. They're going to go ahead and end it up right now. And then we have under the kick. That's a great pitch. You see a lot of all that movement. There's a lot of movement when it's coming out, his hands going to the plate. You're not sure which side of the plate it's going to end up at. You start going one way and the ball ends up going somewhere else.
1: Andre Clark here. We'll watch another one. Trying to get his pitch. Trying to ignite this average Joe's lineup.
0: Let's see if we can spark a two-out rally. Oh, and he just missed. That was close, though.
1: This one is shot to the right side. And caught over there as well. So the defense outstanding. Hayden Dalby out there has been really, really strong. And the Purple Cobras are going to win this game 9-3 as they take it. All smiles, overpowering the average Joes and running right by them. How about these Purple Cobras?
0: How about these Purple Cobras? Congratulations to TJ. That was a great game, a great exhibition, a great thing for kickball on ESPN today.
1: Love to see the sportsmanship as well, too.
0: Absolutely, absolutely. We always end the game with handshakes. We go out and have a few cold ones at the end of the day.
1: So great exhibition. The game we all grew up playing as kids, and this is how you do it as adults. And as professionals, these two teams exemplifying it for the ESPN Ocho fans.
0: It was a great show, great performance by both teams.
1: It's time now to talk to one of the Purple Cobras. Oh, man, what a great performance this was. And Dennis Bolger, you guys just really took it and ran with it. Just tell us, coming in, what was the strategy? You know you're on a big stage today. Do you approach this game any differently than one you would play in your backyard?
2: No, this is just kickball. I think we all came in relaxed and loose and we're having fun with it. We know it's a big stage, but we got a lot of great players out here. And everyone just knew to lock in, play loose, and have a little fun with it. And I think we did okay today.
0: How was it for you, Dennis, being able to play with players that you've never played with before?
2: Honestly, it was great because I watched them play Turf Wars, and they are some great players, so I was honored to play with them, and they were amazing. It felt comfortable and natural for me because at the end of the day, it's just kickball, and I love it.
0: Before you leave, can you do that Purple Cobras dance one more time?
2: I don't know.
0: There it is. There
2: Let's go, Purple Cobras. What up, New York? How we doing?
1: Oh, so, so cool. In all serious, though, this is a huge stage for you on ESPN2, the Ocho, ESPN Wide World of Sports, representing your sport here today. What an opportunity this was, wasn't it?
2: Oh, this was amazing. This was so much fun. Everyone did a great job. This feels beautiful, and we had a great game.
1: All right, man. Dennis Bolger, congratulations.
2: Thank you.
1: Well done, and best of luck in the future.
2: I appreciate it. Thank you so much. Thanks for having me.
1: The Purple Cobras flexing their muscle. Dwayne Lucas, this was an absolutely awesome display of kickball here today. Again, the upcoming events coming your way as we get ready slowly for our ring ceremony. Tell us about the sport of kickball and how to get involved.
0: If you want to get involved in these upcoming events, go to Playmar Sports Instagram, and I believe it was Turf Wars Instagram. So if you're interested in these upcoming events, check them out, get in touch with us, bring your team, and come have some fun.
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1: Championship ring's going to be given to each participant of the Purple Cobras. This is the ultimate honor t-shirts as well, it looks like. Something to take home forever.
0: And it's not just rings, because we play this game of kickball. It's for fun, but it's also for money. So at the end of the day, these championship teams, these co-ed teams, they go home with anywhere between $2,500 to $5,000 to win these championships. So whereas we are a family and we like to play and have fun, but it's also very competitive. And we're out here to try to win their money.
1: Yeah, as you can see, the kickball community very, very tight. And these players here today, I was so impressed by the defenses, so quick twitch reacting, and then the offenses as well. It's not as easy as you think coming in. Some of those pitches, making contact, putting it in the right spot, really, really takes practice, doesn't it?
0: It does, and it takes a lot of repetition because where it looks like it may be something that you can do easy, but you have to take a lot of reps at it in order to perfect it. This game of kickball, like I say, I've been playing for 15 years. A lot of these players have been playing for 15 plus, so whereas this is just something new that's being seen, being shown, but we've been playing this game for a long time, and this is a game that we just love.
1: Your next event, Dwayne, I know you're an avid player of this game. Where are you going to be next? Where can we watch you play?
0: We're going to be in Charlotte. You saw the upcoming one. That was the one that we're going to do. And not only that, it's also different divisions, co-ed, men, women, and just come out and have some fun.
1: Congratulations to the Purple Cobras as they take it today on ESPN, the Ocho, here at the ESPN Wide World of Sports. Hope you enjoyed it. For our phenomenal crew, Dwayne Lukless, by my side, I'm Drew Felio, saying so long from the ESPN Wide World of Sports, the mecca in sports competition. More ESPN, the Ocho, coming your way next. Welcome, everybody, to Central Florida. It is a magnificent Friday night. We're at the ESPN Wide World of Sports in the Advent Health Center, the mecca of sports competition. It's the Pop-Tarts National Championship presented by the APL. This is the most satisfying sport in the world, and you're about to find out why. Welcome, everybody. We are so excited for this. Right in front of an awesome crowd. You can hear them behind us. I'm Drew Felios alongside the innovator of the sport, Josh Carman. And Josh, what an event it is tonight for the world of Pop-Tarts.
8: Huge. This is huge, man. This is the biggest stage right now that we've ever been on. There are so many people out in the world playing Pop-Tarts, and now the best are coming out of the woodwork tonight, and we're going to find out who is the best.
1: So much suspense, so much skill that we are about to witness. Before we get this thing rolling, though, let's send it down on the court. The Breadbasket Boys are standing by, guys.
9: Listen, Drew, it is absolutely electric down here. This crowd is ready to watch some high-level Pop-Tarts. Yeah, it's a great day for some Pop-Tarts, man. I'm also just going to get ahead of this real quick. We were told the broadcast was only going to show us from the waist up, so I'm not quite sure what happened down here, but let's just be mature about it.
10: On the bright side, Danny, if any swimming breaks out, we're ready.
9: That's back right to you, Drew.
1: All right, great stuff, guys. You know, Josh just mentioned a few moments ago the players. They come from all over the world. They are the best in the world. Let's meet some of the best, most skilled Pop-Tart players we possibly know.
11: 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Four players, one champion, $10,000 on the line. Introducing the first of the final three. He's landed more T-nobbers than anyone on Earth.
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11: Up next, the veteran he's been playing since 2020. And let's just say, people don't just play him. They fear him. From New York, give it up for Mike Joyce. Now, the YouTube phenom. From Ninja Warrior to Pop Darts Prodigy, with over 1.3 million subscribers. From Illinois, Colton Davis. But one spot is still up for grabs. One throw, closest to the target stays in. Land on top, and you punch your ticket to the finals. This is last man standing. Who will rise to face the best in the world?
9: guys, we're here with the three professional Pop Dart players. How are we feeling, guys?
12: I can barely hear you. The crowd is electric. I'm going to need them on my side today. I'm playing the best in the world. I just got to prove that I'm a little bit better.
9: 100%.
13: I think Cal's got a lot to prove because I'm in it. You know what I mean? I didn't wear these pants to lose. I came to win. Bill's Mafia for life. Let's go.
9: I'm with the prodigy over here, Colton. It's an honor to be interviewing you, man. How you feeling?
15: Very excited. There's some tough competition, but I know I can do it.
9: A lot of people ask you as a favorite. You think you got it?
15: Yes.
9: All right, he thinks he's got it. We're going to get our fourth member of the tournament. We got a squad over here. They're going to compete for that fourth spot. Let's see what happens.
1: So here they come. So many eager men, eager to prove that they belong in that final four of great Pop Dart players.
8: Yeah, my gosh, we're going to see some crazy looking shots right here. It's going to go from right to left, I believe, all the way across. And this isn't the normal way to play Pop Darts right here. This is just how one of these 22 states gets in the tournament. So basically right now, they're trying to get 18 knobber. That is on top of that orange target marker. That's a wiggle knobber. It wasn't on top of the target marker. So we're going to have to go to a round two here.
16: 3, 2, 1.
8: Did it go again? Oh, that was a close one. Oh, tapped off the top. Okay, they got 12 darts in their hands right now, so we're going to have 11 rounds at least of trying to hit a T-knobber. If we can't get the T-knobber in this 12th round, we're going to change the rule.
1: Oh, so looking for that elusive T-knobber as you described, whenever one of the Pop Darts lands directly on that orange cue.
8: That's it. This is a bullseye. It's a tough shot to hit, but these guys are good. Oh, getting closer. Oh, tapped off the top.
1: Saw it happen a few times in the practice round. Obviously, this different circumstances, the pressure really settling in.
8: I'll tell you what, yeah, those lights will do something to you. Oh, that one is right off the top. Oh, my gosh.
1: How about the crowd just waiting to erupt?
8: We got a unicorn down there, it looks like.
1: One on the forehead just for good luck. Let's try this again.
8: Oh. Remember, this is 22 different states. Look at all the states out there in the audience. Pick your state. Who are you rallying behind right now to get this team out of?
1: They've rattled it a few times. Oh, really close.
8: Oh, another tap.
1: A couple times struck.
8: And that's a father-son duo right there next to each other. Oh, here they go again. Come on.
1: So this for the right to join Colton Davis in one of the semifinals. And still looking for that elusive bullseye.
8: That's right. So Colton, actually, we did a little pre-tournament last night, and Colton swept the floor with everybody. So he's going to come out pretty hot tonight. I would not want to be one of these players right here to actually get in to face him. Well, I'll tell you, this is what's going to happen here. After the 11th throw, if we still don't have a T-knobber, that 12th dart that they're all holding right there, it's going to be a closest two. Mm-hmm.
9: final round. Here we go. All at once.
8: Oh.
1: And you saw once again, contact made, but...
8: Oh, who is it?
1: Let's see, who's it going to go to? I believe California is going to be awarded.
8: In. Oh, no way. Drew, this is huge. We have a father-son facing off in the semifinals. That right there is Colton Davis' dad, Tyler.
1: All right, let's send it down to the Breadbasket Boys, guys.
9: We are joined by Mr. T.
17: Let's go, man.
9: What he goes by. How are you feeling after punching the ticket?
17: I had no idea I'd get this far. This is absolutely incredible. I get to play against my son. I'm super excited.
9: So wow. You're the prodigy's dad.
17: That's right. Yes, sir.
9: We love to see
18: are
9: it,
18: you. Man. Are you planning on taking it easy, or are you going to go hard on it?
17: No, we go at it.
18: There's hey, no- I like it. Let's bring him in. Colton, get over here.
17: Let's go, Colton. Here.
18: We got a father-son matchup in the semis, and then we got two great pop darters over here. We're going to be starting with these two. What are you seeing in this semifinal matchup?
17: We got a father-son matchup coming up. I mean, we couldn't write a script better than that. Looking forward to playing Mike. This is four great players.
18: Mike, how you feeling?
13: I'm always ready, baby. Let's do it.
18: You heard the man, and that's what Mike brings to the table, man. Send it back up, Drew.
1: All right, outstanding stuff. So the table is set. We've got our final four. Kyle Stevenson, Michael Joyce, Colton Davis, and the state of California playing for a championship next.
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35: Playoffs are here, fellas. This has to be spotless.
36: What kind of big dummy put his handprint up there?
35: Shaq, you left your handprint up here?
37: What's the 7'6 kid that plays for San Antonio?
35: Wembanyama.
37: Yeah, it was him.
36: I think we found him.
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0: I'm home.
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1: Advent Health Arena absolutely rocking here tonight as ESPN The Ocho continues from the ESPN Wide World of Sports, the Pop Darts Championship. Let's take a look at the rules. Josh Carman educating us tonight. Josh, what is so important about this round that we're about to see?
10: Yeah, so you're going to see here, so landing on top of the target marker, that is what they're going for. I mean, that is the best points in this sport. 10 points for landing on top. Landing on the tower is kind of like the three-point shot in basketball. It's high risk, but you could end yourself off the side of the table.
8: 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The Buzz.
10: Playing the 21. That's as simple as it gets. There's a lot of other things like lippy, different trick shots, landing on top of another one like a wiggle knobber. That one's worth double what it lands on. So if you ever see that, if it's landing on a three-point dart, you're getting a six-point dart right there. Just getting locked in. Here's a guy that really feeds off the crowd.
1: So Mike. Cal Stevenson from South Carolina there, and there's Michael Joyce out of the state of New York. The fact that they're right next to each other in this sport kind of ups the level of anxiety and suspense, and here we go.
10: Yeah, my gosh, these guys have played against each other so many different times. Mike is going to want to try to keep possession of this game. He wants honors. That means he gets to go first and put a dart right in the front.
9: Pile of three. Come
1: on. 17 feet, too, from the table to the throwing space.
10: That's right. It's not an easy toss. See if Kyle puts one in front. Left some room. Oh, nice steal there by Kyle. Puts it in close. That's going to be three for the closest, one for everything else. So he's got 3-4 minus Mike's one dart there. That gives him 3 points. Kyle is off to a pretty quick six-point lead.
1: And still waiting for our first tee knobber of the night.
10: Oh,
1: very close. Another round through, and you see Kyle Stevenson with the 8-0 lead.
10: All right, Mike's got to do some serious work here. But if Kyle keeps putting this dart closer, it's just hard to get around it.
1: Ooh.
10: Oh, Mike, that dart is way too far in the back. See, that's where you want it, right there in the front. It kind of puts up a little bit of a blocker. Looks like Mike's got this one. All right, we're not going to see a skunk. That's good news.
1: So Michael Joyce, good answer there. And it's Cal Stevenson, Michael Joyce, followed by Colton Davis and his father, Colton Davis. Young celebrity here around these parts. He has had himself quite a day. And you hear the crowd, the allegiance kind of split right down the middle.
10: Gosh, looks like Green still has the closer one there. Let's see. Oh, that's a close one. We might
9: get a measure.
10: Oh, yeah, they're calling for the wire right now.
1: Okay.
10: They can't tell which one's closer, so the breadbasket boys need to toss in the wire.
1: Now, when you call for the wire, what happens right here? What are they doing?
10: Yeah, they're measuring right now. Let's see who's closer. It's hard to tell visually. Oh, my gosh. Oh, my goodness. Yeah, he can't tell.
1: I mean, we're talking millimeters.
10: He's got bleen. Wow. Yeah. My gosh, yeah, that was a close call. If it is identical, they would have to do a rethrow.
1: That's as close as you can get here.
10: Oh.
1: Kyle continues to go for that kill shot.
10: Yeah, you know he wants that T-knobber. He has logged the most T-knobbers I think anyone has done in history.
1: So many bouncing off that target like that right there.
10: Yeah, see, it's got to go perfectly on top to hit that suction. Ooh.
1: And once again, if it sticks on top of that, it's 10 points.
0: That's what I got.
1: So if you are Mike and you hit one of those, you're right back in it.
10: Yeah, no, the T-knobber can bring you right back into the game. But, you know, these guys really aren't aiming for that T-knobber a lot of the times. They're aiming about 2 inches right in front of it. That's called position A. That's where you want your dart planted so that the other opponent can't hit the T-knobber and you lock in the three-point dart.
1: So obviously going first could be a huge advantage.
10: It's a huge advantage, and you got to take advantage of it.
1: Mm-hmm.
10: And if you don't, you put one out behind the target marker, it leaves it wide open for your opponent.
1: Kyle Stevenson's lead has increased. Right now it's 15. Michael Joyce needs to turn that momentum right now. Running out of time.
10: That looks like another round for Kyle.
1: So many ricochet tonight. Target marker got a little extra bounce in it.
10: Yeah, it'll fight you off. Another one. Oh, my gosh. All right, so you got a fender bender right here. This is insane. He's got the closest start. He doesn't want to go away. Oh, my gosh, it popped up. Okay, still got the closest.
1: I think the crowd noise made it pop up. It's so loud in here. Oh.
10: All right, well, Mike is not going away. He is getting points on this round. Yeah, so that one would have held right there. It would have been worth another point for touching the target marker.
1: So Mike's starting to make some headway. Still a long way to go here.
10: Let's see. So Kyle just went for the tower there. Interesting move. Mike's got the closest with 3 points. 1 point for everything else that sticks. So that was 5 minus Kyle's 1. Give it 4 points. And Mike.
1: 10-point game here, coming down the stretch.
10: Wow, Kyle's knocked off that so many times.
1: Could this be the throw?
10: Oh. Hmm. Well, here comes Mike. Here comes Mike. He's not going to go down without a fight.
1: So Michael Joyce from New York, Kyle Stevenson from South Carolina. Little North versus South action going for you right here.
10: Oh,
1: right off the camera. Remember, the winner of this game advances to the championship round.
10: Oh,
4: wow.
10: I'll tell you what, cancellation scoring, you're never out of it. There's always a chance.
1: Got to ask you, Josh, you're a little surprised we haven't seen a T-Dobber up to this point.
10: You know, they're elusive, like you said. Mm-hmm. And sometimes they come a couple times in a round. Last night in our tournament, we had like 10 or 12. Oh, right there's a close start. Mike has almost no opportunity except for on top. He's thinking about it. Oh. Safe dart here from Kyle.
1: So here we go. It is Cal Stevenson to the finish line. And crowd loves the effort from both of these competitors.
10: Oh, yeah. You got love to see the energy in the crowd. These two are absolutely incredible. They've played so many times together. Oh, either one of them could have came out on top.
1: Not only a ruckus crowd here at Disney, but a very educated APL crowd on hand. Here's the closest shot, just millimeters away from the bullseye. And in the end, it is Kyle Stevenson raising his hands in the air. What a moment! Let's send it down to the Breadbasket Boys with our winner.
0: Kyle, man, what a win. What a win. You held off that late run from Mike.
4: Wow.
0: What was going through your head when he was getting cooking there?
4: I mean, I was starting to get terrified. I had that massive lead right off the bat. Was feeling great. And Mike just went on fire. I'm glad we could pull it out. I'm fired up. Let's go!
0: Let's go, guys.
4: Let's go!
0: Now, Kyle, who do you want to see in the final between those two over there?
4: That's a tough call. Both of those guys are filthy. They play each other all the time. It's about a split 50-50. I kind of want to take on the Prodigy, though.
0: Okay, I don't blame you. Either way, it's going to be a great final. Yep. Back to you guys.
10: Tyler.
1: So we're ready for our second semifinal. It'll happen right after this break. Kyle Stevenson going to the championship. We'll step aside. Come back to Disney in a moment.
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35: Playoffs are here, fellas. 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
22: 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The Pop-Tarts Championship underway. Fast and furious. The knockout round came down to the final moments. And then Mr. T, Tyler Davis, declared the winner representing California and about to face off with his son in the semis. Let's send it down to the Breadbasket Boys.
24: We've got the matchup of the day tonight right here. We've got the son versus father duo. What do you got to say to your dad?
25: He's open.
26: I don't know what's going to happen. I'm just going to try to get a team over.
24: Okay, I like that. What do you got for your son?
27: Colton, I could not be more proud to be right here with you right now. This is incredible.
24: Wow. Good luck, boys.
22: How tough it must be for Mr. T to face his celebrity son here for the right to go to the championship.
28: This is, you really can't script this. This is wild that it ended up Mr. T going against his son.
22: You hear what Colton said. I'm going to go right for that T number. Dad tries to do it. Remember, it's worth 10. Nobody has done it tonight.
28: Yep, and he hit one last night. Actually, this same matchup, his dad versus him, came over. He was down about 8, and a T-nobber took him into the lead, and he won that game. So let's see him do it again today. Nice steal by Mr. T. Oh, did he get it back?
22: So dad not going easy on his son here early.
28: I'll tell you what, they've probably matched up more times on their live. Colton, he's made a name for himself on YouTube with over 1.3 million subscribers. Now he's trying to etch that name onto a trophy.
22: Be sure and follow him. He is the superstar of this sport. First team knobber nearly happened again. Just kind of rubs off the orange.
28: Tower.
22: Oh. Okay.
28: Yeah, see, he's going right for it. There is no mercy out of Colton. He almost tried to get it. Oh, gosh. Yeah, it's got to hit perfectly.
22: And remember, if you get it on top of that black tower worth 5 points, well, no doubt the home run is the target marker. Oh, nice.
28: Oh, stolen again by Mr. T. Oh, he saw real estate there.
22: How did he squeeze it in between those two reds? Just incredible. We are seeing pinpoint throwing here tonight.
28: It is. These guys are right on it.
22: Got to wait a while for that first tee number. When it happens, this place is going to explode.
28: That's a safe dart there by Mr. T. Colton's got to get one in closer. Last dart to do it. Big throw. That's all right. That's a darts on the board.
2: Mr. T taking two here.
5: Let's go.
6: So it was Colton out to the fast start. Mr. T now starting to trim the gap a bit. And we're all knotted up at seven apiece. And now the crowd gets into it.
28: Still Colton here. He's got to squeeze one in.
6: So,
28: all right.
6: Another one. Nearly lands. They call this the most satisfying sport in the world, Josh. That certainly has a ring to it.
28: It certainly does. The game is super satisfying. Gets it from the pop in pop darts. That is the most satisfying thing of it, is hitting right on top of that target marker and hearing that satisfying pop.
11: Oh, my gosh. Spoke it into existence. Oh, the breadbasket boys flipped the table down there. What? Oh, are they allowed on that court?
6: How about Mr. T?
11: Someone's going to help them put that back together. This guy ripped his shirt in the front.
6: Just pure bedlam has broken out here inside Advent Health Arena. The first team number of the night for the man in red, Mr. T.
28: Oh, my gosh. He is... Oh, now let's see if he can land it on top. He's got one more dart for that triple knobber. That would be insane. Well, this is a massive, massive round for Mr. T. Oh, wow.
6: Stuck it. And the reactions, first from Mr. T, and even son Colton was pretty amazed.
28: I'll tell you what, you can't be angry at that.
6: All right, so now if you're Colton, what do you do here? Any game planning as you come down the stretch?
28: Chip, chip, chip away. You got a long way to come back from that, but hey, he can hit a T-knobber too.
2: Change.
6: So 11 points separates these two. Mr. T won that round. And he had to compete with so many other states. And now Colton's starting to feel that pressure just a little bit.
28: Yeah, but he is... Oh, he's also a Ninja Warrior champion, so pressure doesn't really get to him.
6: Yeah, great point. He's a kid of many talents.
28: Oh, see? Veins of steel. Oh, this is a big round. Let's give it up for Colton here. No red darts on right now. That's going to be a clean 5 points for him.
6: So domination there, and still a little bit of time here for Colton to pull this out.
28: I'll tell you what, you know he's serious when Colton doesn't blink. Oh, I think that's still going to be Colton there.
6: Yep.
28: So we got three for the closest. Is it touching? Couldn't see there. Maybe it was touching. If it's touching, it's a kiss. It's worth more points.
6: Okay. Tally him up now, and that lead trimmed now to just three. Colton Davis trying to complete the comeback. After Dad hits the first tee knobber of the competition. Oh. That one nearly stuck.
28: Man, I'm telling you, this is what I said. You chip, chip, chip away, and you can come right back. Wow, it is tied up, 18-18. Oh, that is position A, dart from Colton. Nerves is steel. Where are you going to put this, Mr. T?
6: Now it's Mr. T kind of feeling that pressure a little bit.
28: He put it back on him.

0: Carlton Davis comes from behind. It was not easy to take down Dad, but this shot right here set the tone. Mr. T could not get close.
1: That's that position I was telling you about. If you put it right there, his dad just had nowhere to go around it.
0: So what a moment as Colton Davis going to move on, and he is down with the breadbasket boys.
2: Colton, incredible comeback victory, man. You got the win over Pops. How'd you make it happen?
3: Well, I knew he's going to get a teen over because he just does that. So I knew I'd just get some close starts and land them.
2: Congrats, man.
4: Congrats, what a game, and congrats on the T-Dobber pop. Dude, we're not able to get it done, but that's okay.
5: Sorry about your table, man.
4: Hey, no worries, man. That's collateral damage right there.
2: It is what it is.
4: Speak on how your son could win this championship.
5: He just got to stick with what he's doing, stay confident, stay calm, and he'll get this, no problem.
2: Great pop star,
5: Sean. Kyle's fine.
4: 100%. Back to you.
0: So how about the Davis family? They come in here. They put on an absolute show on the Pop-Tart's greatest stage to date. We've got the championship round straight ahead. 13-year-old Colton Davis going to go for it all when we come back.
6: Playoffs are here. Atlas. What kind of big dummy put his handprint up there? Shaq, you left your handprint up here?
7: What's the 7'6 kid that plays for San Antonio?
6: Wembanyama.
7: Yeah, it was him.
6: I think we found him.
7: Shut up, Charles.
8: I'm home. Inside the NBA lives on ESPN and ABC. 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
4: It has been an epic day here at the ESPN Wide World of Sports, just getting better as the Pop Darts Championship setting the standard for ESPN The Ocho. Inside the Advent Health Arena, the fans have Pop Darts in their hands as they are ready to launch them towards the table. Before all that happens, though, let's send it down to the Breadbasket Boys as they set up our final round. Guys?
5: Yeah, Drew, we got the two finalists right here, but before we get into the finals, we're going to give the audience a chance to win $6,000.
6: So everybody in the audience has been given a Pop Dart. If they can throw at the target and get a T-nobber, they will win $6,000. You guys ready? Come on!
5: Let's go, guys! Let's go!
6: Let's do it.
5: Here we go.
4: $6,000. Is it in the cards for anybody to take it home tonight?
7: I'll tell you what, it was worth a shot, though, man. That would have been cool from the stands. Oh, one more coming out. Oh, almost took out Jason there.
4: So about $10,000 in prizes awarded tonight. This crowd, they have come to cheer, and they love their Pop Darts. All right, guys, our championship round is set up. We can't wait for it.
5: If anybody thought we didn't love this sport, I just took a Pop Dart to the neck for these guys. How are we feeling about this finals, boys?
8: I'm fired up. I mean, it's an honor to be here, especially with Colton. Everybody knows how good he is. It's going to be a fun match. Ready to get it going.
6: Colton, the prodigy, how are we feeling?
9: Very excited. I'm just going to try to win.
6: He's just ready to Pop Dart, man. Let's get right into it. We got the final. Here we go.
5: Take it from here, boys.
8: Let's go.
4: And we could not have asked for a better one. You see Kyle edging Mike to get here. Colton took down his father, Mr. T, 21-18. So now it's Kyle Stevenson representing South Carolina. Colton Davis out of Illinois. Two not just great players, they're also content creators of this up-and-coming sport of Pop Darts. Here we go.
7: Yeah, this is just going to be a game of inches and centimeters, possibly millimeters. Both of these guys can just put it right on it. But I'll tell you what, Colton literally doesn't blink. He is just steel vein focused.
4: Yeah, not much gets in his head. That concentration just doesn't blink. See the focus.
7: Kyle, thinking about it for a second. Oh, got in his head and he just flipped it.
10: You got Kyle here too.
8: Yeah.
7: Been looking at it awfully long. Oh, Colton pulls his darts. He knows Kyle's closer there.
4: And you see Mr. T in the background there. He's turned into a super fan as he was just facing his son, and now he's filming this moment. Good start.
7: Oh, got it in closer.
4: Wow.
7: Oh, they're just surrounding that thing. Colton's going to throw a safe dart here. Maybe go for the tower. He goes for the tower. Still lands it, though. That's great.
4: Is there a specific time to go for that tower?
7: Yeah, when you are secure that three-point dart, now your other two darts, you can play safe dart. Just put it on the table, get a point, or maybe go for that three-point or that five-point tower. Oh, that's position A. He's completely blocked Kyle's view there.
4: And Kyle a little bit shaken after that throw. You can see.
7: See it? Position A just blocks him. Another solid round by Colton.
4: So one thing we're certain of, this sport, this emerging sport, has its young phenom, and he is playing right now, Colton Davis.
7: Yeah, my gosh, you can't get much closer than that. Oh, 9-2. Oh, yeah, Kyle won't go down without a fight, that's for sure. Three for the closest, one for everything else that sticks. That's 3, 4, 5 minus Colton's. Kyle's going to come right back in this.
4: So Kyle trying to regroup here. Good job on that last round. See if he can keep that momentum going.
7: Still Colton. Oh, he put it right on it.
4: Well, he has formed a wall right around that marker.
7: Oh, man. 3, 4, 5 minus two. That's 3 points going Colton's way. I'll tell you what, from both of these content creators, the target marker doesn't care how many views you get. It just matters who's closest.
4: Remember, you get one atop the orange, it's 10 points. We'll completely flip this match on its head. Well, right now, it's steady as he goes. Colton Davis in the driver's seat.
7: I'll tell you what, you don't see Colton celebrate often, but when he does, it probably means someone's calling SportsCenter top 10. Oh, goodness. Yeah, nice steal. Still Kyle. I was getting some points back here. Three for the closest, one for everything else that sticks. That's 3, 4, 5 minus three. 2 points going Kyle's way.
4: Got to mention, these tables are smooth, non-porous, APL approved.
7: That's right. That's right.
4: Same thing with the pop darts.
7: Oh, yeah. These suction cups stick real nice to this. Oh, good steal there from Colton. He needs to put it closer. He did.
4: First spot there, couldn't find it.
7: Yeah, I'll tell you what, he should have done a little safe dart in the front, but he put it in all that congestion and it bounced off. That's all right, it's only going to cost him one more additional point he could have had.
4: So now coming down the stretch, Colton nearly had his first T-nobber, and Kyle follows suit.
7: Kyle stole it. Oh, and Colton stole it back.
4: Wow.
7: Not going to do it from Kyle. Colton is pulling away here.
4: Right. Maybe the best shot of this championship round, or at least one of the two best.
7: That's for sure, and at a moment where he needs it the most. Feeling a little bit distracted, I think.
4: Crowd now comes to their feet as they sense it for the 13-year-old from Illinois.
7: Oh.
4: Would have gotten right back into it.
7: Yeah. Okay, he's not going anywhere. There you go. There's a safe dart from Kyle, and you don't see that often. He goes for the tower, usually, but not in this situation. He wants darts on.
4: Anxious moments for Mr. T. Dad looking on. Kyle Stevenson asking for some support.
7: Colton locked in. Good dart, but we've seen Colton. He works in millimeters. Gosh, Colton, what a shot. Is it touching?
4: This young man is dialed in. If it's not touching, it is really, really close, maybe millimeters away.
7: Mm. Oh, yeah. That's going to...
4: So that lead is growing. Colton now sensing it.
7: This is it. Coming down to it.
4: Once again, starting with a barricade.
7: Oh. Kyle's got to steal this right here.
4: Big shot.
7: He does. He does. That dart was critical.
4: Big shot, big moment.
7: Yeah, if he doesn't put this dart closer, he loses the game. Colton, he knew it too. Oh.
4: So the Pop Darts National Championship comes around to its final turn.
7: Ooh. Oh, it's Colton closest right now. Kyle's got to put it in.
4: Kyle Stevenson shaking his head a little bit. I think
7: What's
4: he wants to call timeout. Maybe a measurement here in the cards?
7: Yeah. He's calling timeout.
4: And I think it's pretty clear from our high view right there. The Breadbasket Boys. Guys, what do you see down there?
3: I mean, listen, it's close, but in this situation, you got to bring out the chains. You just have to. You can't blame a guy like Kyle for bringing out the chains here.
6: All right, it's going to Prodigy. Here we go, Clark.
4: So we play on. Colton Davis.
7: Kyle needs to put this one in front.
3: Oh, he bounces off.
7: That is gonna do it.
4: Colton Davis, start the celebration.
7: Wow. A ninja warrior. He is now a Pop Darts national champion.
4: He took it right to the adults in the room and the other best players in the country. Crowd soaking it all in. One more look at the shot that really put it away right there. Just too much for Kyle Stevenson to overcome. It is Colton Davis's moment here at Disney, and he is joined now by the Breadbasket Boys in the winner's circle.
9: Feeling
4: guys.
6: Family feeling proud?
8: I'm so proud. Could not be more proud. So incredible to be here.
6: Great win, guys. Let's hear from, should we hear from Kyle?
3: Yeah, we can bring in Kyle. Listen, what happened in that last game, and what words do you have for Colton?
8: I mean, first of all, congratulations, Colton. You deserved that win. You kind of buried me. He's just laying him close, and I wasn't.
6: And are you okay with that late call? Was the right call made there on that challenge, or you still upset about that one?
8: Honestly, it wasn't even close. I just had to try something.
6: You have to, yeah.
8: It didn't work.
3: Can't blame you. Colton, you are a thousandaire now. How are you going to spend this money?
9: I don't know. Camera.
3: There you have it. Camera it is. We got the commissioner bringing you the check and your trophy. Enjoy that, man, and
6: congrats,
3: have some fun.
6: Prodigy.
11: We're live when you need us.
12: I think we better split up.
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12: Back off, man. I'm a scientist.
4: You're part of ESPN Ocho. He is going to be crowned king of the sport. Josh Carman heads down to the floor, the innovator and creator of this great event. The world of Pop Darts has a new leader, and he's 13-year-old Colton Davis. A $6,000 check goes to him, and hear the crowd. There were so many great shots that we saw throughout the night. So many to count. Special moment right there. Father and son, as they embrace that $6,000 and that trophy that they're going to have for the rest of their life. The trick shots We're on fire, presented by NeuroGum. We bring you the best of the night. That one right there, you see how it buckled just in front of the marker. Oh, some great stuff. And then one right on top right there. So cool. Mr. T loving it as Sun goes out, does his job, and Colton Davis takes home the trophy. So Kyle Stevenson, Michael Joyce, Colton Davis, and Mr. T, they entertained us tonight and gave us a very first Pop Darts championship to remember. Hope you enjoyed it. It was an epic experience. For Josh Carman, the Breadbasket Boys, and the rest of our phenomenal ESPN crew, I'm Drew Fellio. So long from the ESPN Wide World of Sports. Much more to come. Slippery Stairs is on deck. Don't you dare go anywhere.

0: coming to you from the most magical place on earth, Walt Disney World in Orlando, Florida. What a gorgeous night. And we are live now at the Advent Health Arena at the ESPN Y World of Sports. Papa Shot, national championship, a fantastic night. And welcome to ESPN 8, The Ocho. Thanks for joining us for a great night of hoops and Papa Shot. We're glad you can join us alongside Tony Stucker, the owner of Papa Shot. I'm Evan Budrovich. This is new and improved from 2024. Tony, what makes this competition even better?
1: Well, last year, Papa Shot had a national championship for the first time in a quarter century. This year, we're back, but the setting's different, the games are different, and all but one of the competitors are different.
0: So there's not just things going on. There's some new rules to dive into, and Father Pat, our friend's going to break down what's the rules for this year.
2: As a priest and a referee, I need to train like everybody else. In the big moments, I need to be at my best, especially days like today.
3: Time out for a Papa Shot championship. As a longtime basketball referee and priest, I know rules are super important, so listen up. For the first 30 seconds, all baskets are worth 2 points. For the final 10 seconds, all baskets are worth 3 points.
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3: Get it? Got it? Good. Now let's pop a shot, only on the Ocho.
0: Thanks, Father Pat, for breaking it all down. So, of course, you want to score as many points as possible. And we have a play-in right now, Tony, to set the stage for the scene and who's going to be the highest seed in our opening bracket.
1: Right, so here is our seeding round. Players are going to go two at a time. This is not a direct competition. This is most only to see their scores that they'll then take on and we'll do the brackets for the next round.
0: So here's a chance to introduce some of our competitors here to Papa Shot as you see the clocks get rolling. Nick DeMarinis here.
5: You want to know the score.
0: On that left side, John Cabarraza on the right. And these numbers, you're expected to get 100 plus. These are going to be some high scoring competitions.
1: Yeah, last year 100 was kind of the threshold. It was kind of the magic number. This year, I think we'll have a number of players getting 100 at bonus time. And I wouldn't be surprised if we break the 150 mark.
0: Our reigning champ, Josh Caputo, is involved. But seven newcomers to this competition. Once you get a rhythm like this, you can see these guys just pop, pop, pop. There's no slowing down these shooters.
1: Exactly. And they get the bonus time once they score 40 points within the first 40 seconds. And these guys have obviously easily reached that. Now it's all bonus time. I could see Nick getting well over 130, 140 points.
0: How about some high scores in the qualifying round? We're not even in the first round of play just yet. Last 5 seconds for John and Nick. And look at Nick, 134. Yeah. That's an impressive number to
1: really
0: be.
1: A good number to put down there, yeah. Nick won our San Antonio qualifier. I think he had a score of about 133 there. So this is consistent with him. He can definitely get in those 130s.
0: So those are two of our contestants. We got eight total, all won qualifying rounds to get to this championship. And we're going to dive forward to our next round of competition. There is Brad Johnson on the left. Now, that name sounds familiar. Well, he's a Super Bowl-winning quarterback for the Tampa Bay Buccaneers. And then Jared Chappelle, who lives in San Francisco. Both these guys going to get their opening scores in.
1: Yeah, Brad's been very excited to play Papa Shot. He reached out at the beginning of the year before we even had the qualifiers. He came to our St. Louis qualifier, did very well, and then became the fan vote to come in. So he actually played.